0: injuries right now, especially on the defensive end. You're going to see a little bit more depth than we're actually used to on the bench when it comes to the defensive side, as Carlos Moguel is going to dress for tonight's match as a potential sub. But moving McFadden to more of a defensive role is not necessarily what Louisville City fans would love to see, but he's going to fill in. This is a guy that has played defense his entire career, going all the way back to when he was with Atlanta, even when he was back at Notre Dame in college. So he's fully capable of playing that defensive role. And I know Louisville City fans aren't going to love seeing Jansen Wilson kind of drop back to more of a midfield role, but he has played midfield in his career as well. He spent a lot of time at Belmont and the University of Kentucky playing more of a midfielder role. So it's going to be a different way to watch Jansen Wilson tonight. So a refresher on tonight's lineup for Louisville City from back to front: Fondez, Wilson, McFadden, Adams, Tosh, Dia, Niang, Davila, Serrano, Heerman, and Donovan. So there's tonight's starting lineup for Louisville City Football Club. We will take one last break here on ESPN Louisville, and it's kickoff time between Louisville City and the Birmingham Legion.
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Tennessee hitting the road to go down to Birmingham, Alabama for their first matchup of two this season against Eastern Conference foe, the Birmingham Legion. This will be the 16th all-time matchup between these two. City currently holds a lead in this series with 8 wins, 4 losses, and 3 draws. They've played each other at least 2 times every year going back to 2019 when the Legion joined the USL system. Sean Tosh has appeared in all 15 of those matchups. He's going to make his appearance in his 16th in this one. Last year in the two matchups, it was a 1-1 draw down there in Birmingham. That was early in the year. That was, I believe, the second game of the season, actually, for Louisville City. And then, of course, at home last year was a 4-2 victory for the boys in purple. Philip Goodrum had a hat trick in that match. All 3 of his goals were assisted by Taylor Davila. Davila in this series has 4 assists against the Legion. That's the most he has against any club. He currently sits on 29 career assists in the USL Championship, just 1 away from that 30 mark that not many men have reached in this league. This is a Birmingham team that's coming in not a great position necessarily. They only have 2 wins. They've got 3 losses. They've got 4 draws. They sit in 10th place on 10 points. But when you look at the Eastern Conference, it's pretty bunched up. There's only a 7-point difference between 2nd place and 9th. City currently sit in 6th place with 16 points. With a win tonight, though, they jump all the way up to 2nd. It's an interesting spot that the standings are in right now in the USL. You got Tampa Bay just running away with the Eastern Conference on 27 total points, a goal differential of plus 14. Louisville City's 2-0 loss to them did not help that at all. But Louisville on 16, it's actually, let me count this real quick, a 4-way tie technically for 4th place. Louisville slots in at the 6th. They're tied with Pittsburgh, Charleston, and Miami on points. It comes down to goal differential where Louisville City is even with 0, something you're not used to seeing with this team really at all. Indy 11 sitting 2nd right now on 18 points. Detroit sits in 3rd on 17. But Louisville, if they do pull off the win today in Birmingham, as I said, are going to jump into 2nd. They're going to sit in 2nd for a while. This is a weekend where everyone else is playing in the Prince Tires USL Cup, meaning whatever results happen over the weekend do not affect the regular season standings. This is the only regular season game that's actually happening this week, and Louisville City will get another chance to add on to their point total next Wednesday when they head down to Phoenix for one of their first matchups against a Western Conference team so far this year. The Prince Tires Cup, Louisville City won't see again until June 20th when they head on the road to take on Detroit City. Of course, Louisville City in that awkward group in the Prince Tires Cup, which happens to have 7 teams instead of 6. There's also a group with 5. It is a mess, the Prince Tires Cup, but Louisville City right now actually leading the way in it, that entire competition. They're leading the way with 8 goals and no one's really around them right now. I believe the second highest closest to them stands at 5. Your referee for tonight is Abu Day. He was the 2024 USL Championship Ref of the Year. Over 92 games in his career, spanning all the way back to 2018. He's averaging 4.33 yellows per game in 2026. He's done 7 Louisville City matches in his career, and Lou City has a 4-2-1 record with him as the head guy. Their most recent was a 2-1 win at Charleston last year, where Louisville City suffered 5 yellows. And so far, when he's been the official, Louisville City is averaging 2.72 yellows per match. We are about to get underway between Louisville City and the Birmingham Legion right here on ESPN 680. My name is Aiden Riggs here for Louisville City FC. The boys in purple are going to take the pitch and they're all white kits, and Birmingham is out there and they're all black. Louisville City working from right to left on your radio dial with Birmingham working from left to right. We are underway down there in what they call the Magic City. Down the left side, Louisville City is going to start things off. Chris Donovan trying to run down a ball that was floated up by Babacar Niang. The Legion sent it out of bounds quickly, and Louisville City, it looks like, is going to have a throw-in right at the midfield. So we are in the first minute of play, still scoreless between Louisville and Birmingham. This game, potentially huge for Louisville City. We know that a lot of the fan base are really on edge with how things have been going recently. 4 straight losses in the regular season, something that Lou City has never done before. And hearing this team talk, not only after the game on Saturday, but really throughout the week at their trainings, it's a short week where they had to train on Sunday and Monday. They left for Birmingham yesterday. This is a team that's hungry to get back in the win column and get some points back on the board. It's going to be a goal kick for Birmingham as Louisville's throw went all the way down the pitch and they knocked it out of bounds along the goal line. So Birmingham's keeper, Yassim Kolile, is going to have this
goal kick down the right side. The keeper from the Czech Republic last year won the Gold Glove for Forge FC in the CPL, winning the Canadian Premier League. You might remember that match if you saw it somewhere online. The final for that tournament was actually played in the snow up there in Ottawa. So they're playing through the elements in Canada. This is a guy from the Czech Republic that can play in it all. It's going to be a throw-in for Birmingham on the left side off of that goal kick. Quickly thrown in from the back line for Dawson McCartney. McCartney is going to work this back towards the midfield where Keegan Hughes had a touch. They're feeling some pressure there from Quincy Heerman. Heerman in this match making another start for the boys in purple. He's had somewhat of a slower start to his career in purple, but started to pick it up as things have gone along. Of course, had the goal in Omaha against Union Omaha in the Prince Tires Cup. And Birmingham's going to try and go around him on the left side, working down that left touchline. Louisville City tried to clear it forward, went out of bounds off of Birmingham. Here's a throw-in for City in front of Simon Bird on their own bench. Bird's going to hand this one off to Aiden McFadden. McFadden mentioned during the pregame playing that right center back role, used to seeing him more as a right wing back playing. So what some people would say in the midfield, what other people would say more on the back line, that wing back position is going to be filled in for Jansen Wilson. McFadden filling the role of Josh Jones, who sustained a little bit of an injury during training earlier this week, sitting out. And it, for Louisville City, it is a short bench for them tonight. Only six players when you include Ryan Troutman, who is the backup keeper. Third minute of play, scoreless between Louisville City and the Birmingham Legion. Across the halfway line, Birmingham takes it. Over to put a head on that ball was Aiden McFadden, headed it towards the touchline. Played over there by Ngoma, but it gets knocked out of bounds off of Jansen Wilson. A throw-in for the Legion on the left. Just inside the final third, they stand. Enter the fourth minute. Still scoreless between Birmingham and Louisville. The Legion try and move it up the left touchline. Aiden McFadden knocks it forward, looking for Quincy Heerman and Chris Donovan in the area. Ball gets knocked all the way back to Babacar Niang. He can't control it. And down the left side, the Legion look to move once again. Off of Jansen Wilson, it dribbles its way out of bounds. A throw-in for the Legion. Look to move quickly out there at Protective Stadium down there in Birmingham, Alabama. An aggressive tackle for Babacar Niang. And that is a quick yellow card for Babacar. So an Alpha Energy yellow card goes against Niang. First one of the match happened right in front of interim head coach Simon Bird. He pleads his case with India. Not going to make much of it, though, as it'll be a fifth third free kick on the left side for the Birmingham Legion. Legion team only with one goal off of set pieces so far this year, ranking right towards the bottom half of the USL Championship when it comes to goals per match, just over 1.1 per match. Louisville City allowing 1.7 towards the bottom end of the USL Championship. Not something you're used to, with defense being the struggle for the boys in purple so far this year. Free kick on the left side for Birmingham. Gets crossed into the top of the 18. Heads put on by Louisville. It's going to be slowly knocked out by Heerman. Tried to dish it up to Serrano, who sends it back to Wilson. Wilson looks to send the through ball. Can't connect onto it. Wilson tries to recover down the right side, and he does. Finds Heerman towards the midfield mark. Serrano looked to lead Wilson, who was going up the right side, trying to weave his way through. But the Birmingham Legion intercept it. Now down the right side, they move it. Fifth minute of play, still scoreless between Louisville and Birmingham. Washington for Birmingham is going to find Trey Garthen. Pasher with a touch now. Back to the left side it goes. It's played by McCartney. McCartney on that left touchline, working back into his own end. In the defensive third, they send it to the middle third and across the halfway line, where a lot of contact comes from Jansen Wilson. Whistle's blown against him and a quick resumption from the Legion. 6 minute of play, scoreless between Louisville and Birmingham. Down there in Birmingham, Alabama, Louisville City coming in as the sixth place team in the Eastern Conference. Birmingham coming in 10th. Louisville City sits just 4 points clear of that line for the playoffs right now, which sits at 12 total points. Trying to add on to the record here. They come into the year on the road with 4 wins, 3 losses, and 1 draw. It's across all competitions, including the USL Prince Tires Cup and along with the US Open Cup as well. Amadou Dia with a throw-in on the left side for Louisville City in his own end. Still in the 6 minute of play. Scoreless between Louisville City and the Birmingham Legion. Dia slowly works his way out of his own end, still looking to throw this ball in. Inched his way forward, threw it in. Donovan got a head onto it. Birmingham was trying to advance it back into Louisville's own end. It goes right back out of bounds. Another throw-in for Amadou Dia. Dia looking around. He's got Kyle Adams to his right. Babacar Niang stands right in front of him, but he's got two Legion players pinching towards him.
And Dia's going to look down this left touchline. He fires a ball towards the midfield. Head was first put on by Donovan. Bounces around a couple Birmingham players. It's going to go back to Dia. Now Serrano finds Niang. And here comes Louisville City setting up their offense. Adams just fires one down the left side of the pitch. Over the head of Donovan it goes. Back towards the midfield mark as the Legion float this one forward. Towards the left side they send it. Shashua playing it over there from right to left. Dia Bain is going to be over there as well. It's going to be sent back to Shashua. He looks around. Quick one touch from Pasher. Shashua on his left side. Working towards the central channel. Uses his right, sends it all the way across him to the right side where Tregarthen going to throw it into the box. Headed out by Sean Tosh. Louisville City trying to clear this one out. Donovan hits the deck. Got taken out from beneath. It goes to Ray Serrano. And the whistle's going to come. Looks like it might be against Louisville City. It's going to be against Chris Donovan. Wow, Donovan cannot believe the call. It looked like he got upended by the Legion player. We're going to get another look at it. And wow, it was an awkward high boot that comes from Chris Donovan. Personally, don't love that call, if I'm being honest, as everyone continued to play forward. Donovan went up for the ball. The Birmingham player came up underneath him, and the boot almost caught him high. It was more of a quad that happened to catch the Legion player. First shot goes on target from Birmingham right off the resumption. A curling ball goes towards the crossbar. Danny Fondes makes his first stop of the night, jumps up, knocks it just over the crossbar, and here comes a corner kick for the Legion. The shot came from about 12 yards outside the 18. It was curling back towards that back post, but Fondes, standing right in the middle of the net, goes up right even with the crossbar to knock it over. Eighth minute of play, scoreless between Louisville and Birmingham. Legion have a corner kick on the right side. And swinging ball towards the front post. It went to the top of the six. Headed out by Louisville City. Down the right side, the Birmingham Legion have it. On that right wing, Shashua dancing around top of the 18. Shot with his left, goes off the face of Kyle Adams. And going to go out for another corner kick for the Legion. Shashua going to work his way over from right to left to take this one. So Louisville City, through about 8.5 minutes of this one, allowed one shot to go on target, and Louisville really hasn't had anything to show from it offensively. The Legion have been controlling play so far. It's a Legion team that averages possession for about 51% of their matches. Louisville City, different from last year, holding on to it for 54%. In-swinging ball headed out by Sean Tosh, goes to the top of the 18, where it's going to be played by the Legion. Pasher sends it from right to left. Played over there by Shashua. Shashua dribbling inside the final third on Kyle Adams back towards the 18. That left side of the 18 is where he stands. Dishes it off. Now it's crossed in by Birmingham. That's put on by Tosh once again. Comes down top of the D. Whistle's blown, though, against Birmingham. Free kick for Louisville City inside of their own 18. 10th minute of play. Danny Fonda is going to step up to take this free kick. Louisville City taking the pitch in their all-white kits on the road. Danny Fondes, the keeper, stands in his all-orange. Birmingham Legion, the home team, wearing their all-black kits. And their black kits actually have the outline of some of the roads of Birmingham, kind of a map-type look on the lower part of the kit. Their keeper is standing there in all green. Ball sent down the right side. Heads put on by Birmingham. Going to be intercepted by Tosh. Serrano looks to get there in time. He cannot. And here come the Legion looking for the counter. Finding some space on the right side is Tyler Pasher. Inside the 18. Shot dribbles through. And it's in. Was he on sides? He was. The Legion have the opener in the 10th minute. Coming in to get that one was Georvik Diarbane. Diarbane from Rhode Island. Spent the last 2 years with the New England Revolution secondary team in MLS Next Pro. Made two appearances for the first team in the Open Cup. One of the local kids that went to Providence up there in Rhode Island played some USL League 2 for a very strong League 2 team by the name of Vermont Green. So Diarbin gets the opener down there in Birmingham. Not at all the start that Louisville City wanted. The ball worked its way towards the right side of the 18, and you could feel the trouble building up. A man got around him on the right side. It was Tyler Pasher, got past Amadou Dia. He sent it towards the top of the 18. The shot goes off a Louisville City player towards the back post, and it just dribbles right to Diarbin to finish past Danny Fondes. All of Louisville City held their hand up immediately for the offsides. Was not called, and Birmingham leads 1-0. So Louisville City haven't had a chance offensively so far tonight.
They're going to have to play from behind the rest of the way. Handball is called against Lou City on the offensive side of the field. It's going to be a free kick for Birmingham. It's about 5 yards outside of their 18-yard box. We're in the 12th minute of play with Birmingham leading 1-0 over Louisville City. This Birmingham team only had one goal in their last five matches coming in the month of May. It just took them 10 minutes in the month of June to get onto the board. Standing outside of his box, Coley Latt ready for this goal kick down the left side. And his all-green kick, he's going to swing with his right. Sends it down the left side. McFadden steps over to put a head onto it. Gets knocked out of bounds. It'll be a throw-in for the Legion over there on the left touchline. Birmingham holding on to the ball for a majority of this match so far. Held on to it for 72%. That was D'Arbain's first goal of the year as well. Louisville City had possession. They wanted a whistle against Birmingham. They're going to get it on that right side, still in their own end. It'll be a free kick over there for Aiden McFadden to take. It'll be interesting to see what Louisville City does tactically as we go forward. We mentioned some of the positional changes you've seen from Louisville City. It looks like they've already had a little bit of switch from what we originally thought. Sean Toch is playing in the middle of the center back trio with Kyle Adams on the left side. As Louisville works it down the right, here's Taylor Davila floating it towards the left side of the 18. Dia was open over there, tries to dance around his defender. He's over there on the left side. He leads Serrano. Serrano gets there in time on the touchline, gets knocked out of bounds off of Birmingham. It'll be a throw-in for Louisville City over there in the 13th minute with the Legion leading 1-0. City throws it in. Towards the midfield it goes. Played by Niang. Davila back towards the right side where Wilson's going to play it. Wilson's going to play it into the 18. Gets headed out by Birmingham. Back to the head of Aiden McFadden it goes. Now standing underneath it was Quincy Huerman. He got beat to it by Birmingham. Some aggressive play from Aiden McFadden. And that's going to be a free kick for the Legion. Legion quickly resume play, but they send it down the right side. Looks like it's going to be whistled back for them to take another free kick. 14th minute of play. Birmingham leads 1-0 over Louisville. Opening goal went to Gior Vork. D'Arbain, his opening goal of the year. As I mentioned, the player from Rhode Island, one of the many Americans on this roster for Birmingham. It's a Birmingham team that year after year tends to rebuild their roster. It's just the way they're one of the teams in the USL Championship that doesn't keep a lot of guys year over year. They tend to regroup, sign a lot of one-year contracts. They've rebuilt, and they're trying to add on to the pain that Louisville City is suffering in the past month and a half. McFadden sends it forward. Now in the final third on the right side is Jansen Wilson. Wilson dancing with it on the right touchline. Knocked out of bounds. It went off of Louisville City. Wilson cannot believe it as it went off of his lower body. For a throw-in for the Legion. They win it right back, though. Wilson trying to take it away. He had it for a second. The Legion recovered quickly, though. That was Samuel Shashua on that left side. The Englishman who took it back. But he handed it right to Aiden McFadden. Knocks it out of bounds off of the Legion. Throw-in for City on the right. Ball thrown in top of the 18. Davila trying to play it. Knocked out of bounds by Birmingham again. Legion player hit the deck colliding with Davila. Not going to get the whistle. Potential long throw opportunity for Louisville, but Wilson just throws it short. Throws it into Davila. Dancing top of the 18. He hits the deck. He had three Legion players around him. Tries to get some help from Huerman. Huerman sends an elbow into the back of the player for Birmingham. There's a free kick for the Legion. 1-0 is your score. 16th minute of play between Louisville City and the Birmingham Legion. So we're about 15 minutes into this match. Not the opening 15 that Louisville City wanted. They've allowed three shots. One of them has truly gone on target. And that one found the back of the net. Two shots for Birmingham from inside the box. Louisville City has not won a game. They have conceded first in six matches. That dates all the way back to the 21st of March. When they allowed Rhode Island to pick up the opener in what was the second game of the home slate here in Louisville.
down the right side. A great pass from Niang. Now an even better one from Davila. If Donovan can get there, he can. Donovan looks to cross it into Serrano. It was way behind him, and Birmingham takes it back towards the top of the 18. Herman trying to win it back. Birmingham just going to send that out of bounds, though, for a Vi-Fi corner kick. Here's your first corner kick for Louisville City tonight. The corner kings of not only the USL Championship, but really of the United States. 133 total corners for the boys in purple so far this year. This will be number 134. They lead the USL Championship with 91 corners on the year, but they only have 5 goals coming off set pieces as a whole. Davila is going to look to send this ball in on the right side for the boys in purple. They bunch up on the back post. McFadden, Donovan, Tosh, Adams, and Dia inside. Goes towards Heerman at the top of the 18. Headed out, though, by Birmingham. Babacar Niang back for Louisville. Playing the last man defense, but going to try and keep this alive offensively. Right side, Ray Serrano steps over to play this on the touchline. Look to lead Heerman. It's going to find Amadou Dia, though. Dia ran that ball down and dishes it off on the right side to Chris Donovan. Donovan looking around. Make that Davila. It's going to be won by Birmingham. They just pickpocketed away from Taylor Davila. Ball was looked to be floated up by Birmingham. A last chance takeaway there for Kyle Adams, or it was all green turf in front of the Legion player making a run down the right side. The Legion win it right back. Ngoma working from right to left. Going to be played over there by Samuel Shishua. Shishua looking around. Finds Antwi, Seth Antwi, at the midway line. Going to try and dribble this ball forward. Good tackle there from Babacar Niang. An aggressive tackle as well as Niang is playing on a yellow card. Here's some green grass for Ray Serrano. Serrano dribbles inside the final third. Right side, Quincy Heerman. Heerman, a good leading pass to Jansen Wilson. Wilson inside the 18, cross it in. Knocked out of bounds off of Birmingham. Here comes another Vi-Fi corner kick for Louisville City. That was some good offensive movement from Louisville City. It's what you've seen in the past from the boys in purple, which hasn't quite been there in these last few weeks and really last month and a half. So another corner kick opportunity for Louisville City. On the right side stands Taylor Davila. He's going to raise both hands over his head. You've got about 5 to 6 players for Lou City inside of the box, a majority standing towards the top of the 6. Sean Tosh having a little talking to with the official as he and Chris Donovan are colliding with players right on the penalty marker. So on the right side, ready to send this ball in. It's Taylor Davila, 19th minute of play. Birmingham leads 1-0. He's got Ray Serrano if he wants the short corner. Davila over there on the right side. Sends the short corner to Serrano. And Louisville City is going to set up. Top the 18, it goes to Davila. Davila now going to chip this in. A little too much onto it. But it comes down to McFadden. He sends it top the 18. Adams takes the shot. Curls just high and wide. Adams had a good opportunity there to try and send it on target off the volley. Couldn't get it to go down in time, though. Sent it just over the crossbar. Might have gone wide as well. Used his left. He got good contact onto it, but too much contact onto it, really. So the ball sailed over the head of Kolilat, and he'll have a goal kick. 20th minute of play. Birmingham leads 1-0. The goal for Birmingham coming for Givork Diarbane. First goal of the year. So far this season, Birmingham has 2 wins, 2 draws, and 1 loss when scoring the opening goal in regular season play. So it's not necessarily over for Louisville City. Birmingham's shown they've done really everything you can when scoring the opening goal. But for Louisville, they have to find a way to put it in the back of the net. Down the right side, McFadden dribbles it across the halfway line, sends the ball forward down the right side to Heerman. Heerman trying to win this ball back, just way too much contact onto Samuel Shishua. So it'll be a throw-in on the left side for the Birmingham Legion. Louisville City, one of the only teams in the USL Championship so far this year to not have a red card to their name. Something to keep in mind here. Babacar Niang playing on a yellow card that he sustained in the opening 5 or so minutes of this match, and he has been keeping his foot on the gas, playing as aggressive as he can. Birmingham trying to advance this ball out of their own end. Down the right side, they send it. Played by Tregarthen. Tregarthen gets pickpocketed by Ray Serrano. Serrano down the left side. Takes some contact. Hits the deck. Who'd it go out of bounds off of?
went out off of Birmingham. A throw in for Louisville City. On the left side, it's played by Dia. Back to the halfway line, it goes to Adams. Sean Tosh to the right. To Aiden McFadden. Through the center circle, right back to Tosh. Tosh back to McFadden on the right side. Middle third for Louisville City. Right touch line, they find Taylor Davila. Davila lost control for a second. Recovers and finds Sean Tosh. Tosh to Adams. Left side for City. Here's Dia. Dia going to float it towards the back post. Coley Lay is going to lay off of that one. Let's it go over his head for another goal kick for this Legion side. Birmingham coming into this match off of a loss on the row against Monterey Bay. They failed to score in that match, giving up two to Monterey. Of course, also had that 1-1 draw against Chattanooga. Game ended up going to PK since it was in the Prince Tires USL Cup, where they won that and gained the extra point in their group, one of the many southern groups that they have in the Prince Tires Cup. Amadou Dia carried the ball down the left side for Louisville, knocked it off of Birmingham, out of bounds for a throw-in. Still on this left side inside the final third, throws it in, found Adams. Back to Dia on the left touchline. Dia uses his left, goes over the head of Huerman, comes down to Wilson, right side, the 18! What a shot! Misses just wide and catches the side netting. What a chance for Jansen Wilson. It was an awkward angle, but what a strike. Plays it first off of his chest, lets it bounce one time off of the turf, catches it great in the air, but it goes just wide of Coley Lay. Coley Lay was diving full out, trying to take it away from Wilson. Misses just wide, catches the side of the net, and Birmingham holds on to their 1-0 lead. A good opportunity for Louisville City. Ball was crossed all the way in by Dia, and you had Quincy Huerman going up, trying to put a head onto it for City. It was just too high, and good placement over there from Jansen Wilson as well. He's used to playing out wide, but when he's playing out wide, he's pushing forward a little bit, playing more on the right wing for Louisville City, sometimes on the left wing as well, depending on who's joining him out there. We've seen him out on the left wing a lot, scoring goals so far this year. But he's playing way wider today, where he's going to be playing that touchline, really hugging it and having to drop back on defense. Birmingham looking to answer quickly to Louisville City's chance as they work it down the right side, and Tregarthen knocks it out of bounds off of Amadou Dia. Ball's thrown in. Seth Antwi. He plays all the way back to his back line, where Keegan Hughes, who just about a month ago arrived in Birmingham on loan from the New England Revolution. Hughes wasn't even listed on the roster that Birmingham has out there over the internet, but he's in the starting 11 for this team. Looks like we might have had another yellow card assessed to Birmingham. We'll have to keep that one in mind. They're saying it went against the keeper. I can't tell if that's a legitimate yellow card. Didn't see it shown. But we're also going to have a whistle against Louisville City as Chris Donovan is whistled right inside of the center circle for Louisville. It's going to be a free kick for the Legion. Standing on top of this ball for the Legion is Samuel Shishua. Shishua quickly resumes to Tyler Pascher, and the Legion are going to set up and look to work down the left side. Drop back. Dawson McCartney in the area. Right back to Shishua it goes. The midfielder really facilitating the offense, but it's poked away by Louisville City. Numbers for the boys in purple. Donovan down the right side to Huerman. A good lead pass to him. Huerman inside the 18. One too many dribbles, lost control of it. And here come the Legion down the left side trying to break it out themselves. Ball somehow stayed in on the touchline. Legion going in a triangle, pushing this ball forward. Louisville City had the chance pushing down the right side. Huerman couldn't control it, though. They gave it right back to Birmingham. 25th minute of play. The Legion lead 1-0. Tregarthen finds Pascher. Left side it goes, played by McCartney. McCartney going up against his former teammate, and Aiden McFadden, to play together at Notre Dame back there in 2021. Actually, were part of the first team in Notre Dame history to win the ACC championship. Aiden McFadden scoring in the semifinals of the ACC tournament that year to propel them forward to that title. Down the left side, McCartney starts to move it. Hands it off to Shishua. Shishua now inside the central channel. The left side to Antwi. The midfielder's really facilitating where this ball is moving.
for the Legion. Expect to hear Antwi and Shishua's name throughout the entirety of the match. Back it goes to Washington. The back line gets a couple touches for the Legion. Louisville City's had chances to poke it away from the back line. Even these midfielders at time tonight, just they haven't been able to make anything of it so far. On the right side, the Legion have it. Darbin had it. Antwi again. Pasher is going to float this one down the left side. Onto the left wing it goes. Played over there by Shishua. Shishua again on this left side. Going to try and cross it in towards the back post. Comes down on the right side of the 18. Gets it all the way back towards the left side. Heerman went up to play it. Got taken out from beneath. Goes down. He's going to come back to his feet slowly. But the whistle goes against the Legion. A free kick for Louisville City. In their own end, Quincy Heerman slowly gets back up onto his feet. Not something you want to see if you're Louisville City. An awkward collision there as he hit the deck. This is Louisville City running low on numbers. Not even a full bench so far, or to go to tonight, rather. Only five players that can play out in the field available on the bench. Down the left side, the ball is sent. Amadou Dia looked to play it for Louisville, but he headed it right to Seth Antwi. And the Legion hold on to the ball. They send a ball over the top, trying to get past the Louisville defense there on a run as Ronaldo Damas. Haven't said his name yet, but it was headed back into the hands of Danny Fondes by Aiden McFadden. So a little bit of a dangerous opportunity there for the Legion. Damas, a guy with a lot of speed that can sneak behind the defense when needed. Whistle blows going against the Legion. It will be a free kick for Louisville City. Right at the midfield mark, quickly taken by Sean Tosh. Down the left side it goes to Amadou Dia. Dia thought about leading Serrano down the left way, but he works towards the central channel. Donovan with one touch, not enough onto it, and it goes back to the Legion. Down the left side, they look to break it. Diarbane trying to go around Taylor Davila. He and Jansen Wilson collapse onto him to take the lane away. They can throw the brakes on and retreat into his own end, where it's played on top of the D there by Keegan Hughes. The Legion holding on to it, and they're in 28th minute of play. Birmingham leads 1-0. Left side it goes. Shishua with one touch. Going to be played by McCartney. Product of the Philadelphia Union Academy. Similarly to Chris Donovan, who played up there for the Philadelphia Union for a while. A lot of Pennsylvania connections here when you also throw in Aiden McFadden. Not only playing with him at Notre Dame, but also being from the Philadelphia Union, playing for Westchester United. Actually, at one point overlapping with Chris Donovan at Westchester United in USL League 2. On the left side, the Legion have it. Off the throw in the 29th minute, with Birmingham leading 1-0 over Louisville City. Boys in purple won the last matchup 4-2, which came right here at Lynn Family Stadium, where I'm calling the game currently. The game today is being played down there at Protective Stadium in Birmingham. You're going to have a whistle and an Alpha Energy yellow card assessed to Birmingham. That's going to go against Seth Antwi. So keep an eye on this between the two sides. You've got a midfielder for Louisville and Babacar Niang working on a yellow, and a midfielder for Birmingham and Seth Antwi working on a yellow as well. Also appears that the keeper for Birmingham is working on a yellow, just to add on to it. So you got three yellows already in the opening 30 minutes. It's a referee that only averages about 4.5 per match he does. A little bit uncharacteristic from him. Something to keep an eye out there. He kind of just sideswiped Taylor Davila. Davila immediately got up asking for the card, and it was given. So a free kick on the right side for Louisville City. A fifth-third free kick, that is. Sent it to the left side. To Kyle Adams, and here comes Louisville City setting up their attack. Dia right back to Adams at the halfway line. Sean Tosh and Louisville City appears going to work from the back. Something they've struggled with in the past month or so. Dia down the left wing, floats it into the box. Wilson's there in front to Heerman. Goes out of bounds. Who's it off of? It looks like it's going to be Quincy Heerman. He collided with the Birmingham player, and he's down inside the six. Quincy Heerman down, wincing in a lot of pain, holding on to his left ankle. The ball was sent across the 18 by Amadou Dia from the left side. It was played first by Jansen Wilson. He tried to send it to the top of the six, where Quincy Heerman was awaiting, but Heerman could not get the right touch onto it. Goes out of bounds, and he's still down on the ground. We'll see if he's back onto his feet in a moment here. But it was
Some good ball movement from Louisville City towards the left side. Dia with a pretty good cross. It went through the 18, really through the 6 in the air. A good play by Wilson. It looked like Kierman just couldn't get the right touch onto it. He did collide with his guy. It looked like it was the defender for the Legion. It was almost a high boot coming from Birmingham. An awkward collision between the two of them. But it's going to be a goal kick for Birmingham either way. Down the right side, they send it. Louisville City steps up to try and play it. It was Amadou Dia. Now Kyle Adams sending it back towards the halfway line. The Legion send it back into their own end. Bryce Washington step back. Now to the left side, McCartney looks to play this one with some pressure coming from Quincy Hierman. Left to right. One hop, it goes to Trey Garthen. Trey Garthen dribbles this ball across the halfway line. Now Amadou Dia steps up and sends it high in the air towards the final third. Donovan got a head on to it. Not enough contact. So dribbled its way back to the Legion to play it out of their own end once again. Fans will take this moment to let you know when Lou City wins, you win. City this season, Lou City has partnered with local Taco Bell franchises to give you a free taco if the boys in purple win. No purchase is necessary. The offer is valid the following day after a win. Head to any participating Kentuckiana area location to redeem. Mention that Lou City has won. That's one taco per person per win. In-store only at participating Taco Bell locations. Looks like another card might have been shown to the Birmingham Legion. Louisville City worked the ball towards the midfield, and Babacar Niang takes a lot of contact from Ronaldo Damas. We'll see if he officially gave him a yellow card. It looks like he did. So an Alpha Energy yellow card going against Ronaldo Damas. Three field players for the Birmingham Legion are playing on cards right now as they show a heated Jay Heaps on the sideline for the Legion. He is the fourth head coach this Birmingham team has had in the past 13 months. He's not only the head coach, he also has the role of CEO of the club, holding on to his role in the front office, heading up everything that goes through this Birmingham team. Down the right side, Aiden McFadden plays it. Goes back to Sean Tosh, now the left side to Kyle Adams. Adams sends it forward to Dia. Dia back to the towards the right side as he finds Sean Tosh the halfway line. Tosh floats one down the right side. Wilson runs underneath it, heads it towards the top of the six. Serrano's there, can't get the right touch onto it. Comes down to Dia, cross it in. Serrano, how about Donovan? Can't find it. Goes wide. Louisville City, multiple heads touch it inside the six along with the 18. Can't get the shot to go on. The ball crossed its way in and out multiple times. And it's a goal kick for Birmingham. 34th minute, Birmingham leads 1-0 over Louisville City. Decent crowd down there in Birmingham at Protective Stadium. One of the many football fields that Lou City plays on the road. Of course, a couple weeks ago they played down at Pitbull Stadium, home of FIU. Now they're playing a former home of the UAB Blazers down there in Birmingham. The Legion look to work it out of their own end. Down the right side, they send it. Ball was played by Antwi. A lot of contact from Amadou Dia. They're going to play. They signaled for advantage at first, and now it's going to be a whistle going against Amadou Dia. So a very delayed whistle against Louisville City. You can just see some of the frustration building up on the faces of Louisville City players. They allowed that opening goal just 10 minutes into this match. And ever since, it's been Birmingham just holding on to the ball, making things as difficult as they can. Possession for Louisville City has gone up slightly since that goal went up. It's all the way up to 43% at one point, sitting at 76% for the Legion. So the sun begins to set down there in Birmingham, and it's a free kick on the right side for the Legion. 36th minute of play. The Legion lead 1-0 over Louisville. It's free kick coming about 15 yards off the halfway line. On the right side, about 10 to 15 yards off of the touchline. Left-footed, in-swinging ball, goes into the 18, comes down top of the D, headed out there by Niang, trying to run it down is Ray Serrano. He gets collided into by two Legion players. Now he collides into one himself, gives them another free kick opportunity. This one's an even more dangerous set piece. It's going to come
about 20 or so yards outside of the 18. Once again on the right side. Another fifth third free kick for the Birmingham Legion. Ray Serrano is being way too reckless trying to run down that ball, colliding with D'Arbane. D'Arbane goes down, and it's going to allow Pascher to have another free kick. So now we enter the 37th minute. The Legion leading 1-0. A convoy of white jerseys stand on top of the 18. Pascher with his left. In swinging ball towards the post. It's going to be knocked out easily by Louisville City right as it got towards the 18. The Legion come down with it and look to set up their attack once again down the left side. Here comes Birmingham. Left wing. Thought about crossing it in. Now they dribble it towards the top of the 18. Balls get sent back towards the halfway line. Played back there by Shishua once again on the left side. McCartney with a touch. Pushing forward now is Shishua once again on this left side. And Goma in the area. It comes to him at the top of the final third. Dribbling towards the top of the D. Knocked away by Taylor Davila. No one in the area for Louisville to run it down, though. Back to Birmingham it goes. The Legion just continuing to apply the pressure here on Louisville City. They already broke through once. Louisville has to limit them again to not allow a second. Outside the 18 it goes. Shishua with a touch. He found Pascher. Right back to Shishua. Left side final third for Birmingham. 10 yards outside the 18. Pascher dribbles towards the central channel. Right side looked for Antwi. Going to send it and able to find Tregarthen. Tregarthen back to Antwi. Antwi's going to work it back towards the center circle. Played by Keegan Hughes. Hughes to the left side. Ball sent forward by Pascher. Heads put on by Jansen Wilson. Dropping over to that left side now for Louisville City. Wilson sends it forward. Donovan can't run it down. Wilson and Serrano both over here on this left side. Interesting little almost formation change for Louisville City. We'll keep an eye out on this to see if this remains. As now you're going to have Taylor Davila and Ray Serrano pushing up. Wilson is remaining on the left side. It looks like you have had a change on the back line for Louisville City. McFadden is back in his right wing back position. Tosh at the right center back. Adams at the middle center back. At the left center back is Amadou Diaz. Now on the left wing back is Jansen Wilson. He runs down this ball inside the final third on the left wing. Here comes Jansen Wilson dribbling towards the 18, taken to the ground. A whistle blows against Birmingham. Here comes a dangerous set piece for Louisville City. They're even with the left top corner of the Legion 18-yard box. Here comes a chance for Louisville City. A great play there from Jansen Wilson. He's created 21 chances so far this year. That is tied for fourth in the USL Championship. And Taylor Davila will step up for this fifth third free kick. Wilson took a shoulder to the chest there. Also, it looked like might have got stepped on onto his boot. Maybe getting lucky there with Sebastian Tregarthen. It's been an aggressive game between the Legion and Louisville City. Already seeing four cards so far. I'd say expect to see more as we go along. Davila sets up on the left side, 39th minute. Birmingham leads 1-0. Set piece opportunity for City. One of the things they need to improve on the year is being more dangerous on these chances. He raises his right, going to swing with his left. It's an outswinging ball towards top of the six. Goes off the glove of the keeper and off the head of a loose City player. And it's going to go out for a goal kick. Running in towards that one was Sean Tosh. It looked like he might have got the head onto it. Kyle Adams was in the area as well. Tosh might have collided with a Birmingham player. Cole Latt went up to get his glove onto it to knock it away. He tried to punch it, but couldn't get up there in time. It looks like it goes off of Cole Latt and then goes off the head of Kyle Adams. Just takes an awkward bounce and a bounce. It was Tosh going up for it, along with Bryce Washington of Birmingham. So Cole Latt ends up winning that entire kerfuffle inside the six, and it'll be a goal kick for him down the left side. Cole Latt sent it down the left touchline. Played first by City, but right to Birmingham it went. They tried to send it back into Louisville's defensive third. City cleared it back in to Birmingham's defensive third. The Legion will have to reset themselves. Tregarthen towards the halfway line, intercepted by Adams. A great ball forward to Serrano. A lot of space for Ray Serrano left side. Cross it in. Not a great cross as Legion read it very well. Ball just bouncing around. They're playing on the turf down there in Birmingham. It's one of the things we bring up a lot for these road games you see Louisville City play is the field conditions that are going up in Birmingham is a known rough turf to play in. It is a football field. You can still faintly see the lines on.
And Louisville City not having a lot of great bounces go their way. A lot of these bounces that when the ball does hit the turf, you can see those rubber pellets come up in the air. As the ball sent towards the right side for Louisville. Final third, Wilson crossed it in. Knocked out of bounds for a corner kick. Went off the feet of Bryce Washington. Washington's had a strong game on the back line so far for this Legion squad. Breaking up a couple chances Louisville's had. It was a good ball sent in by Wilson. A skipper along the turf. One of the things you just have to do when you're playing on the turf, you play it to your advantage. Use those awkward bounces in the final third to your advantages by just sending the ball in. You never know where it's going to skip. Get a little bit more English onto it, as here's the corner kick for City. Davila, in-swinging ball off the head of Tosh, went towards the back post, comes down to Niang. Niang tries from distance, Babacar Niang! What a shot for Louisville City! Babacar Niang from outside the 18! We are tied at one in Birmingham! What a strike from the right foot of Babacar Niang! He levels that one in the back of the net, and we are tied at one! Oh my goodness! Babacar Niang, what a strike. The Senegalese loney, making just his second start of the year, thunders that one in it to the back of the net, and we are tied at one between Louisville City and the Birmingham Legion in the 43rd minute. It was a corner kick sent into the box by Taylor Davila. Bounced off a couple heads towards the back post. Jansen Wilson and Quincy Heurman were in the area to send it up there to Babacar Niang, who was playing that last man back role. He comes up about 5 yards outside of the D and just hammers it home towards the right side of the net, not even getting a chance to see it. Was Coley Latt. And that ball, or that goal, is brought to you by Fireball. What a goal for Louisville City to level this game at one. Babacar Niang's first goal of the season and his first goal in purple. Louisville City wins possession on the right side. There's Niang again. Finds Davila, who finds Serrano. Is that the goal Louisville City needed? Down the right side, Wilson. Crossed in by Serrano, looking for Donovan. Headed out by Birmingham. Towards the top of the D it goes. Dia played it. Was looking for Quincy Heurman, who actually did get

0: Loan E from Minnesota United is a season-long loan. He made 20 appearances for Minnesota United 2 of MLS Next Pro. Was their top passer and top tackler of the team, mainly playing as a center back last year as well, transitioning to be more of a midfielder for this Leaf City squad this year. McFadden finds Heuermann. Back to their own end, they send it to find Sean Tosh. Tosh over to Adams. Adams floats this ball in the air down the right side and is able to find Jansen Wilson. Wilson trying to dance around the defender, intercepted by Aiden McFadden as the Legion had poked it away. Louisville keeping it alive. McFadden sends it off of Birmingham right towards Quincy Heuermann. Did that go off the hand of a Legion player? Took an awkward bounce off their body. But it's going to go back to Aiden McFadden outside the 18. McFadden right side to Wilson. Wilson right touchline, dancing with this ball. Back to Aiden McFadden. He sends it. McFadden crosses this one in with his left towards the back post. Donovan's there, still in the air. Heuermann, top of the six, headed it towards Donovan. He wasn't looking for it. Wilson, back to Niang, scored one from there already. Niang tried to send it towards the left side. It's going to be cleared out by Birmingham. Here is that offense from Louisville City that you want to see. 45th minute of play, awaiting stoppage time, which will be presented by the Louisville Muhammad Ali International Airport. 2 minutes have been added to this first half. We are tied at one between Louisville City and the Birmingham Legion. Tosh to Niang to the right side to Aiden McFadden. Just inside the final third, Louisville City has it. Jansen Wilson right side. Good through ball looking for Quincy Heuermann. Defensive play from Birmingham. Is he going to be whistled on that play? They will not. It looked like the Birmingham player might have took the brute of that force. That was Bryce Washington once again, kind of upending Quincy Heuermann again as he tried to go around him. Some aggressive plays there from Bryce Washington, but he has stood strong. It took a wonder strike from Louisville City. Babacar Niang from way outside the box. I would love a true number on how far outside the 18 he was when he scored that ball. But man, what a strike from Niang to tie this game up. We're in the 46th minute, first minute of stoppage time between Louisville City and the Birmingham Legion. Down the right side, the Legion sent it. Pasher runs this ball down and runs past Amadou Dia. Ball sent forward down the right side. Ngoma inside the 18 for Birmingham. Legion looking for some late magic right in front. Ball sent towards the top of the net, goes over it. It was hit on towards target. Believe that was Tyler Pasher in the area. Fondes was full stretched out, didn't have to make the save. It went just over his crossbar. It was a great ball sent in there by Ngoma. Davila was dropping back. Pasher met him to the ball first, though, to make the contact. Louisville City escapes after another dangerous opportunity for this Birmingham team. 47th minute, that's the second minute stoppage time of this first half. Down the left side, Louisville City looks to advance it. Do you expect this whistle to be blown within the next 30 seconds or so? Amadou Dia trying to set up one last attack here in the first half. Louisville gaining some momentum. A wide-open Ray Serrano on the left wing. Left side, the 18. Looked to cross it in. Louisville's going to get one more chance on the corner kick. On the left side, it'll come. Another Vi-Fi corner kick to round out this first half for Louisville City. The boys in purple have been the kings of the corner so far this season as they look to strike one last time and potentially take a lead into the halftime break. Kolela sends inside of his box. Short corner to Dia, right back to Wilson. He sends it on target. Kolelat makes the save, and that'll do it for the first half. We are tied at one between the Birmingham Legion and Louisville City FC after 45 minutes of play down there in Birmingham, Alabama. We will take a break here on ESPN Louisville and return with halftime after this.
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1: Tonight's halftime score is brought to you by SeatGeek. We are tied at one between Louisville City FC and the Birmingham Legion after 45 minutes of play down in Birmingham, Alabama, at Protective Stadium. It is some Wednesday night action between the boys in purple and the Magic City down there in Birmingham. And it's been an eventful first half between these two. It was not the start that Lou City wanted at all. It was in the 10th minute of play. Givorc Diarbane got the opener for Birmingham, his first goal of the season. The assist went to Serge Ngoma, and it took Louisville City another 32 minutes to respond, as in the 42nd, a rocket from Bamakarne Yang goes into the back of the net for his first goal of the season, also his first goal in purple, entering the 11 tonight, replacing Zach Duncan, who was available for selection off of the bench. And you had Quincy Heerman getting the assist on that one. And that actually is a goal that comes off of a set-piece opportunity for Louisville City. We've talked about how many corner kicks they've had so far this year, leading the USL Championship, at times leading the United States of America in all of professional soccer. But only 5 set-piece goals coming into this one. It'll be interesting to see if that is ruled a set-piece goal as it came off of the corner kick. But either way, even if it's not, that goal was generated off of a set-piece opportunity. It was Taylor Davila sending an in-swinging ball in to

0: towards the 6-yard box, and it was headed out by Quincy Hureman right to Babacar Niang, who was waiting at the top of the D. He sends that rocket past Yassim Kolat, and all of a sudden, we are tied at 1-1. Some of the stats not in Lou City's favor for a vast majority of that first half. It took Lou City all the way until that 42nd minute to get a shot on target. They now have 5 shots in total, one of those going on target. Birmingham has 4 shots, one of those going on target. Their only shot, though, after that goal they had in the 10th minute came all the way in the 43rd minute. So it took them a long time to recover after that opening goal that they had. We will take a quick break here on ESPN Louisville and return with more halftime after this.
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0: 1-1 is your score down in Birmingham between Louisville City FC and the Birmingham Legion. Second half will be getting underway in about 10 minutes or so. We do want to mention this is the summer of soccer here in the United States. The World Cup gets underway in just over a week here in the U.S. as games will start going on in Mexico on Thursday, and the U.S. men's national team will kick things off next Friday in Los Angeles. This year, 31 alumni of the USL will be competing in the 2026 FIFA World Cup, the highest of the teams is the United States men's national team. 11 players on the roster at some point played either in the USL Championship, USL League One, or USL League Two. Just showing how much this organization in the USL has grown throughout the years. There's players that played against Louisville City actually this year that will be down there in the FIFA World Cup. You got Curacao, of course, having two of them that we saw not that long ago in Aloy Room and Jurgen Locadia playing down there on Miami FC. So huge shout out to all those players from the USL that are going to be representing some teams throughout the entire tournament so far. We do want to mention also, it is an international break right now for Racing Louisville on the women's side as they are on break for this FIFA World Cup, but there are international teams gathering for the next 2 weeks, and there are some Racing players that you can watch play pretty soon. First off, you're going to have for the U18 U.S. Women's National Team, Audrey McKean, one of the youngsters for this side in Racing, is going to be heading to Bulgaria to play in some matches for the U18 team. And on the senior team, the United States Women's National Team, Emma Sears is going to head down to Brazil for a couple friendlies against Brazil, where the World Cup for the women will be played next year. So big shout out to them. Tune into those games. You're actually going to have a doubleheader on Saturday on TV for both the men and the women. The last tune-up game for the men for the World Cup when they take on Germany up there in Chicago. You'll be able to watch that, and then stay tuned right after. You'll be able to see the women with Emma Sears leading the charge for them. We got 45 minutes to play down in Birmingham between Louisville City FC and the Birmingham Legion. We'll have that second half for you right after this break on ESPN Louisville.
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0: Second half about to get underway between Louisville City FC and the Birmingham Legion down at Protective Stadium on the campus of the UAB Blazers, where their football team usually plays. We are tied at one right now. Second half about to get underway. We have two subs that have been announced or will be announced by Louisville City as they hit the pitch. The first one will be Zach Duncan entering the game for Babacar Niang. And your second one is going to be Evan Davila replacing Ray Serrano. So Duncan for Niang in the midfield, and then you're going to have Evan Davila replacing Ray Serrano on the left wing. Both of those substitutions are brought to you by the Kentucky Lottery, fueling imagination, funding education, the Kentucky Lottery. Babacar Niang is the difference maker for Louisville City so far in this match. Had an amazing strike on the ball right at the top of the D off of a corner kick that tied the game up at one, and we are underway in the second half. Your two subs for Louisville City are Zach Duncan and Evan Davila, replacing Babacar Niang and Ray Serrano. Tied at one between Louisville City FC and the Birmingham Legion. Down the right side, City look to advance this ball, make that Birmingham look to advance this ball. There's an awkward collision down there by Birmingham. It's played over there by the Legion midfield. They look to advance this ball forward, but Evan Davila was applying a little bit too much pressure to where he did get whistled for that foul. Looks like a bit of a potential formation change for Louisville City. We'll keep an eye out on that one. They could be playing more of a three-man midfield, and they're going to have two guys up front. It is going to be that. So you're going to see a little bit different formation where you've got the five guys on the back line, three in the midfield, and two men pushing forward. The two guys forward are Chris Donovan and Quincy Huerman. Evan Davila is playing more of a midfield role alongside his brother and Zach Duncan. And then, of course, you're going to have your five on the back line still of Amadou Dia, Jansen Wilson, Sean Tosh, Aiden McFadden, and Kyle Adams. Danny Fondes, of course, remains in net for Louisville. Down the right side, Birmingham sent it way too much on net ball as it goes out of bounds for a Louisville City throw-in. There is a beautiful sunset here where I am at Lynn Family Stadium with a window open looking over the beautiful turf pitch here, but we're looking down at a not as beautiful turf pitch down in artificial turf pitch, that is, down in Birmingham. Still with some of the football lines left over from football season. You got those turf pellets coming up with every kick that the boys in purple take. Playing as the boys in white tonight in their all-white kits. Birmingham out there in their all-black kits as well. 47th minute of play. Still tied at one between Louisville City FC and the Birmingham Legion. Towards the right side, Kyle Adams sends it. Sends the ball to Jansen Wilson. Too heavy on the first touch as he tried to play it back towards the top of the 18. Now he and Duncan collapse on the player for Birmingham. Whistles blown against Jansen Wilson. And D.R. Bain is going to be the one to take the free kick for Birmingham. One of the names we did not say much at all in that first half was Ronaldo Damas. I mentioned him in the pregame being the standout player for the Legion last year. Even though he didn't have a great overall season, he did score 11 goals, earning the Golden Boot for his squad. Only completed one pass in that first half. Louisville City trying to advance the ball up the right side. They cut it back towards the central channel. It deflected off of Zach Duncan to the feet of a Legion player. Tackle made by Dia. Beautiful one on the left side. Amadou Dia dribbles inside the 18. Dia weaving his way in. Earns a corner kick for Louisville City. Sends it off of Bryce Washington. Here comes a chance for the boys in purple. They scored off a corner kick for their opening goal. It was originally sent in by Davila. Taylor Davila, that is. This time, it looks like it's going to be Evan Davila to go over on the left side to cross this ball in for Louisville City. Davila brothers working that midfield along with Zach Duncan. It's actually going to be Jansen Wilson who steps back for City to take this corner kick, but he has Evan Davila on the short corner if he needs it. Swings with his right, in-swinging ball towards the back post. Huerman's there. He did get ahead onto it, but Birmingham is able to volley it away as it goes back to Taylor Davila playing all the way back in the center circle, and Lou City regroups. Evan Davila with some speed, dribbling the ball towards the central channel. A little too much on that one. Gets the tackle, though, to try and take it back. Can't corral it. Here comes Birmingham down the left side. The Legion dribbling this ball down the left side, back towards the central channel. A through ball sent towards the right side. Running after that ball is Shashua. Shashua on the right side. A lot of touches for him in the first half. Back towards the right, he has it once again. Shashua. Back over. And here comes Birmingham. They're going to set up using their back line once again. Some crazy scores around the entire USL system for tonight. I mentioned this is the only USL Championship regular season game going on. There are a couple League One games going on tonight as they have the double week with the Prinks Tires Cup. 5-1, your score between the Charlotte Independents and Forward Madison. Charlotte's still got 10 minutes to potentially add another to their five-goal tally there. So when you're just looking around at some of the other games going on inside the USL ecosystem, some wild scores as the USL League Two team for Louisville City also taking the pitch tonight, heading up to Northern Indiana to take on Northern Indiana FC just outside of South Bend. They're taking them on as we're in the 50th minute down in Birmingham. The Legion control possession inside the final third down the right side. We're tied at one between Louisville and Birmingham. Ball sent towards the back post. One hop towards Jansen Wilson. He's able to box out the Birmingham attacker and let it go into the hands of Danny Fondes. Danny sends it down the right side, a rolling ball. He just bowls that thing down the right touchline. Quincy Heurman has a little bit of space. Heurman going to use his left foot, sends it back down the right, though, and finds Jansen Wilson on the right wing. Wilson dribbling towards the 18, towards the top of it. Back to Heurman. Heurman to Evan Davila. Davila takes some contact. Back to Heurman. No whistles blown, and the Birmingham Legion take it away and look to break this ball out. Towards the halfway line, they take it. Go around Kyle Adams, but Sean Tosh has his back too heavy with that touch. Let's give Vork Dearbane. So here comes Louisville City with another opportunity. Taylor Davila to the right side to Jansen Wilson. Wilson uses his right, chips it back to Taylor Davila. Davila dribbling with his left. Back towards the central channel, he has it, where he finds Aiden McFadden. McFadden on the right side for Louisville. Final third. Now to the right wing, looking for Jansen Wilson. Ball just gets sent right out of bounds by Birmingham. They whistled that ball about five rows deep there at Protective Stadium. Throw in for City on the right. 52nd minute. We're tied at one between Louisville and Birmingham. Sean Tosh to Aiden McFadden. McFadden to Duncan. One touch to Wilson. Right side. Wilson right wing. Deflects off a Birmingham player. Will it stay in? Somehow it does. Birmingham knocks it right to McFadden. Can he keep it in? He cannot. Louisville City actually put it in the back of the net. But McFadden was ruled out of bounds on that touch along the goal line. So a goal kick. It goes for Birmingham. Louisville City holding onto the ball a little bit there inside the final third. But really nothing to make of it. As it'll be a goal kick for the Magic City, as they call themselves. Jasim Kulilat in his own end, going to push everyone forward, using up all 8 seconds that he gets on these goal kicks. You got to imagine if you're Birmingham, even though Louisville City, not having the start to their season that they wanted by any means, is still a Lou City team that is known throughout the entire USL Championship. And Birmingham right now holding on to this 1-1 scoreline has to feel fairly comfortable about the way things are going. They're going to drop back as many people as they can. This is still a Lou City team that is feared by all the teams in the Eastern Conference, even with how they've been playing as of now. The talent's there. It's just, can Lou City break through and do what we know they can? Davila wins this ball on the right side for Louisville, sends the ball forward, finds Chris Donovan. Donovan too heavy on the touch, but the tackle from Birmingham goes right to Taylor Davila. Davila, great pass to the left wing to Amadou Dia. Dia crosses ball in towards the top of the six, headed out by Birmingham to the top of the 18. McFadden wins it. Right side now to Wilson. Wilson along the goal line, crosses it in. It goes on top of the net, and instead goes out for a goal kick. Wilson just a little too much on that one. Didn't curl as much as he had needed. As I said, a goal kick goes to Birmingham. You see this offense starting to click for Louisville City. You can tell we know how dangerous Taylor Davila is when he gets in transition. Such great eyes for who all's around him. As you see Ryan Troutman warming up on the sideline for Louisville City. Had something to say there as Coley Lay was taking his time to resume play. Ball sent back towards the left side for Louisville, but knocked all the way to their back line by Birmingham. Knocked out of bounds by City. It looks like we'll have a sub coming for Birmingham. Potentially at this whistle, we might have to wait. Looks like we're going to get it for Birmingham. Leo Duru is going to place Serge Ngoma. That's number 2 Duru replacing number 81 Ngoma. Another substitution brought to you by the Kentucky Lottery. Fueling imagination, funding education. The Kentucky Lottery. Duru, the Englishman, who's on loan from Blackburn Rovers, a notable club over there in the English Football League. Blackburn, of course, one of the teams that's actually won the Premier League a long, long time ago. But Duru began in the Man United Academy, moved over to Blackburn, where he has appeared in a 2024 EFL Cup match that's now known as the Carabao Cup. So he's got some notable play to his name, entering this match in the 54th. Birmingham has possession, working towards the final third. Ball goes to the feet over there of Shashua. Shashua to the left side. Dearbane back up top to Shashua. Too much on that one to save him. On the back, though, was Seth Antwi. Antwi to the right side. Birmingham dribble, and now inside the 18. They send it to Pascher. Not right contact. Second chance for Birmingham. Still alive. Blocked by Tosh. Tosh gets it outside the 18. Legion trying to keep it alive. McFadden heads that to Donovan. Donovan to Duncan. Duncan tries to send it down the right side. Legion get there, but they knock it out of bounds. A defensive stand for Louisville City as the Legion had at least 6 to 7 touches inside of the 18-yard box. Louisville stands strong, and we remain tied at 1 between Louisville City and the Birmingham Legion in the 56th minute of play. Down at Protective Stadium on the campus of the UAB Blazers, Zach Duncan from right to left finds Kyle Adams just outside the center circle on the left side, sends it through the center circle to Aiden McFadden. McFadden thought about sending the ball forward and said Alex to go back towards the midfield mark. Sean Tosh back to Kyle Adams. Adams going to send the ball back to McFadden. McFadden uses left, sends it down the right side to Wilson. Wilson back to McFadden. He finds Duncan. Duncan to Wilson. Back to McFadden. Louisville City just using their back line as much as they can. 57th minute. Tied at 1 between Lou City. The Birmingham Legion, finally poked the ball away. And here comes Ronaldo Damas in transition. Damas, one of the fastest players on the pitch. Down the right side, he sends it. Not going to get the whistle as Louisville City sent Damas to the ground. Evan Davila comes away with it. And we will play on down in Birmingham. McFadden. Forward to Taylor Davila. Across the midway line, he takes it. Davila dribbling towards the right side. Taylor Davila looking around. Uses his left, sends it to the right side to McFadden. McFadden back to Taylor Davila. Davila pushes people forward a bit. Down the right side to Aiden McFadden. It goes once again. Taylor Davila still on this right side outside the final third for Louisville City. You can feel these moments for Louisville City where they're trying to build up here from the back that they've had trouble doing as of late. Trying all they can right now to get something going. McFadden on the right. Central channel. Taylor Davila was looking to lead Jansen Wilson. Dribbles its way back to Davila. He dribbles towards the left. Davila from way outside tried to take a shot. That was about 15 yards outside the 18. Damas got past him, but Fondes, way outside the 18, has to clear it out. Ball was sent high in the air by Birmingham over everyone. Damas snuck past the defense. Danny Fondes comes out and sends it out of bounds and saves the day for City. It was a skipping ball. Fondes, a good 15 to 20 yards outside of his 18, saves the day, and the Legion don't make anything of it. Lucky chance for Louisville that Fondes read it well. Ball sent over the top by Birmingham towards the 18. Coming out was Fondes. He gets bodied as he grabbed the ball by Birmingham. Lou City wants a whistle and a foul to go against Birmingham. Tough to see if they did call anything there. But Birmingham gave a cold shoulder to Danny Fondes. That was Gvorc Diarben, the goal scorer for Birmingham. It looks like there'll be a talking to between Fondes and the official as well. Don't know what the official thought, that Fondes sold it a little bit. But Fondes came to the right side of his 18 to play that ball that was skipping in towards him and took a shoulder right to the chest. Fondes resumes play, a skipper across the halfway line. Comes down to the feet of Quincy Heurman. Duncan wins this one for Louisville. Numbers for City. Duncan towards the left side, going to slow things down and set things up. Dia working inside the final third. Finds Evan Davila. Goes right back to Zach Duncan. Still on the left side, Evan Davila on the left wing. Dribbling towards the top of the 18, that top corner that is. Hands it off to Duncan, who goes to Kyle Adams, playing just inside the final third. Adams holding on to this one after a quick one-touch from Davila. Evan Davila to Amadou Dia. Dia crosses it in. Cleared out by Birmingham. Louisville with a lot of crosses in this match. At one point, Amadou Dia had 5 in the first half, just adding on to that total. Legion take it away. Thought about moving in transition. They'll slow things down, though. Ball will go to the feet of Shashua and Antwi. Correct me if you've heard that a million times already, as these guys have had so many touches for the Birmingham Legion. As now the Legion work it down the right side. Tregarthen sends it off of Kyle Adams and out of bounds. Throw in on the right side, right in front of the Birmingham bench. Birmingham's back line going to work this ball around. Keegan Hughes holding on to it. Pascher to the left side to Bryce Washington. Washington back to Hughes. Feels some pressure from Donovan. Mentioned this different shape and formation for Louisville City that you're seeing. More of a 5-3-2 than what you're used to with a 5-2-3 for the boys in purple. Some would even call it a 3-5-2, depending on what you classify those wingbacks that Louisville City are playing. Now on the right side, Birmingham has it. Just inside the final third, it's poked away by Taylor Davila. Evan Davila sent it forward looking for Chris Donovan. Ball is placed behind Donovan, though. He couldn't come away with it, but Quincy Heerman pokes it right back. Heerman down the left side for Louisville. Back to his own end. Ball dribbles its way forward to Amadou Dia. It was a one-touch from Zach Duncan, an awkward pass. But Dia somehow found a bunch of space. Back to the back line it goes again for Louisville. Left side, Sean Tosh. You saw at one point where Amadou Dia had dropped back as a center back, and Aiden McFadden went back towards the wing back, but you're seeing McFadden once again drop back into that right center back position, with Jansen Wilson remaining as the right wing back and Dia as the left wing back. So back to similar to what you saw in the back line to start off the match. They went away from it for a little bit after the opening goal for Birmingham. But Louisville sticking to their gut in what Simon Bird saw coming into this match. Adams to Tosh, 62nd minute. 1-1 your score. Wilson got a head onto it, heading towards the right side of the 18. Donovan runs it down, keeps it in play, throws it back up towards the top of the 18, plays it off of Birmingham and out of bounds. Potentially a throw-in for Louisville City, but actually it's going to be a throw-in for Birmingham as Wilson. We don't know what the ref signaled, but clearly something that Jansen Wilson does not like. It looks like they're going to rule it off of Louisville City. If that's what they're ruling there, that is the wrong call, without a doubt. I would have believed it if they potentially called a foul against Jansen Wilson there, some contact in the air, but Wilson, without a doubt, did not touch that ball. So, rough call for Louisville City. Birmingham going to try and break it out of their own end. They're heading it around to each other. Aiden McFadden gets in the middle of it. Donovan tried to win that one back. The back line of Birmingham plays it over to no one on the right side. Having to drop all the way back and play that one. Amadou Dia going to be whistled there, getting just tangled up there with Sebastian Tregarthen. Awkward collision between the two of them. And it's a free kick on the right for Birmingham. Quickly resume. Duru getting a couple touches here in his own end. He finds Bryce Washington. Washington to the left side. Shishua. Shishua going to play this ball forward where it finds the feet of Diarbane. Diarbane back to Shishua. On the right side, they're going to send it. Keegan Hughes looking around. Hughes back to Shishua. Shishua, another one of the Englishmen on this team for Birmingham. Had 179 minutes for Minnesota United in the MLS. Also spent a majority of his time for their next pro team as well. Towards the left side, Birmingham moves it. Towards the central channel, they have it. Poked away by Duncan. Taylor Davila trying to run the ball down, but shot from outside for Birmingham goes high and wide. It was a strike from about 5 yards outside of the 18. With their left, they took it, but it goes over the left side of the cage. It'll be a goal kick for Danny Fondes. Going to have another sub coming for this Birmingham side. It's going to be number 6, Samuel Micklehatton, and he's going to be replacing number 10, Samuel Shishua. So Micklehatton for Shishua in the 65th minute of play, tied at 1 between Louisville City and the Birmingham Legion. So substitution in the midfield for Birmingham. Micklehatton, the Australian, began his professional career with Sydney Olympic FC of the National Premier League, the second tier of Australian football. Started and played the full 90 minutes in 7 matches for Sydney Olympics. So that substitution brought to you by the Kentucky Lottery in the 65th minute. 2 subs used by each team, just 1 sub window remaining for Birmingham. So if they want to make another sub, they've got 3 of them to make, but they have to make them all at once. Louisville City has used just 1 of their sub windows, but have made 2 changes as a whole. 65th minute still. 1-1 is your score. Tied up after Louisville City found the equalizer in the 42nd minute. Ball knocked out of bounds on the left side for Louisville City. a throw-in over there for Birmingham. Duru holding on to it. As I mentioned, Duru on loan with Birmingham right now from Blackburn Rovers. Actually spent last year on loan with the San Diego SC of MLS. Had to correct myself there from almost saying the San Diego Wave. That's a team of the National Women's Soccer League. San Diego FC is their Major League Soccer team. So some confusion on my part there, but the whistle is blown against Louisville City. Birmingham resumes. They send this ball from right to left. Dawson McCartney's awaiting it on this left side. McCartney looking around, sends it back across his own midfield mark to the right side to Washington, where he was able to find Keegan Hughes. Hughes sends it deep into the final third for Birmingham. But the ball skirts its way out of bounds. A throw-in for Louisville City on the left side. Kyle Adams going to come over and take this one for the boys in purple. Adams surveys before he throws this one in. 67th minute. 1-1 is your score. Tied between Louisville and Birmingham. Down there at Protective Stadium, Louisville City. And they're all white kits, Birmingham. And they're all black. Danny Fondes, the keeper for Louisville City. And all orange. And Yassim Kolilat, the keeper for Birmingham. In his all green. Back to Louisville's 18-yard box. The ball went. Danny Fondes clears this down the right side. Over the head of Jansen Wilson it went. Takes an awkward collision off of Quincy Heerman. And they're going to call a whistle against Louisville City. Wow, Taylor Davila is irate by that call. Quincy Heerman is actually going to be subbed off here, it appears, for Tola Shawunmi. So you're going to have Tola Shawunmi entering the match for City, replacing Quincy Heerman. Substitution brought to you by the Kentucky Lottery. Fuel and imagination, funding education, the Kentucky Lottery. Another one coming in the 67th minute. Just not even a minute after Birmingham made it their sub. So you're going to get this true, almost two-striker look for Louisville City. Two center forwards up top for him of Otola Shawunmi and Chris Donovan. So the free kick resumption comes from Birmingham. They're in their own end. Ball is sent forward. Kolilat down the right side off the head of Aiden McFadden. Birmingham just dribbles it right out of bounds. Too heavy on that touch was Mikkel Hatton. Still newly into the game, getting his bearings. Felt some pressure there from City. Send it right out of bounds for a loose City throw-in. Jansen Wilson having some trouble finding anyone. Throws it in now to Taylor Davila, who came over to help. Davila drops it back to McFadden. McFadden back forward to Wilson. Taylor Davila is irate once again. Finally gets the whistle. He actually lost his boot there on the challenge that came from Birmingham. He's been very active talking this match, especially in the second half. Taylor Davila trying to step up as one of the leaders of this team. As Aiden McFadden resumes it to Taylor Davila on the right side. He dribbles into the final third. Davila working around. Back towards the left side, he sends it. Kyle Adams starts to make a run, and he sends it forward to Amadou Dia. Left side working towards that left wing. Sends it towards the 18. Knocked right out of bounds, though, off of Birmingham. Here comes a throw-in for City on the left. Amadou Dia looking around. He'll drop it off to Kyle Adams. Adams over there right in front of the traveling contingent for Louisville City. Adams still on the left side, going to throw this in towards the 18. Along the goal line, Evan Davila looked to head it forward. Couldn't get the right touch onto it, and it'll be a goal kick for Birmingham. 69th minute. About to enter the last 20 or so minutes of this match. Lou City trying to break a four-game losing skid in the regular season. They had never had a four-game losing streak in their history coming into this year. And they could badly use a point down there in Birmingham. If they can get the lead and hold on to it, they would bump their way up to second place in the Eastern Conference as they go through a month of June where they'll have two more road games, one of them being across country in Phoenix, the other one being up a tough place to play in Detroit where they've already lost one time this year. But here comes a chance for City. Dia crosses it in. Shawunmi was awaiting it, but it got headed away by Birmingham. Louisville City's back line going to win this back. Taylor Davila dribbles through the left side for Louisville. Davila, top of the D, takes the shot, gonna go just wide. Taylor Davila was trying to snipe that upper right corner against Kolelat, but too much on that one. Davila, not a guy you often see take a shot from out in that range. You've seen a couple guys for City, heck, let alone tonight, score from out there with Babacar Niang. Taylor Davila used his right, was trying to curl it into that upper corner, couldn't find it, and the ball went out of bounds for a goal kick. Now a whistle against Louisville City as Sean Tosh collided over there with Ronaldo Damas. Ronaldo Damas, earlier this year, becoming the 35th player in USL Championship history to score 50 career regular season goals. A name that people have started to know in the USL Championship. And when you look at what Birmingham has done as of recent, not a team you think of to develop some talent, but just earlier this week, Ramiz Hamuda, who was playing the back line for Birmingham most of the year, just accepted a transfer deal to SV Werder Bremen of the Bundesliga. So a move from Birmingham, Alabama to Germany is a move for sure, but a big check into the pocket of the Birmingham Legion and a big name added from the U.S. soccer pyramid over to Germany. Ball sent into the box by Birmingham. Danny Fondes goes up and makes the stop easily as the ball floated over, everyone said, into the six. I mentioned that transfer, the 18-year-old from Birmingham. He's going to join their U23 squad, which is currently playing in the fourth division of German football, with a chance to work his way up to the Bundesliga on the first team, who will play against a team Lou City is very familiar with, in Eintracht Frankfurt. So down the right side, Louisville City, he's going to push the ball forward. Jansen Wilson on the right touchline. He's going to try and cross this ball into the 18. Gets there. Heads put on by Louisville. Evan Davila got his head onto it. It's going to be ruled a goal kick. Davila saying it went off of Birmingham. Louisville City having trouble believing a lot of the stuff going on the field right now. It's going to be another goal kick for Birmingham. Evan Davila with a great run to run down that cross from Jansen Wilson. Just couldn't get the right head onto it as the ball went wide for another goal kick. Kolelat, ready to send this ball forward for the Legion. Kolelat thought about swinging that one, hesitated, now he's going to do it. Sends a short one to the upper right corner of the 18. Back to the left, it's sent back to Kolelat. Tola Shawanmi applies some pressure. Now Zach Duncan up to apply some pressure. You see the high press from Louisville City. They tried to say it went out of bounds off Birmingham. They barely kept it in, and here's an interception for City. Davila sent it back to Kyle Adams inside the center circle. Whistle's blown. It was an offsides call, rather, against Birmingham. Right at the midfield mark, and here comes City on the attack. Davila, right side. Dishes it back to McFadden. Aiden McFadden dribbling now inside the final third. Zach Duncan back to Sean Tosh. Adams, middle third. Right outside the center circle. Sean Tosh dancing with it, feeling the pressure from Tyler Pascher. Back towards the left side, they sent it looking for Amadou Dia, but possession is won by Birmingham. Birmingham looking around, they're going to push this ball forward. Towards the left side it goes. McElhattan sends it towards the left touchline. It's played over there by McCartney. McCartney haven't said his name so much in this match. Trying to get involved here as he works it back towards the right side to Duru. Duru sent that one forward to Pascher. Way too much on that one from Pascher as Kyle Adams just going to let that ball go out of bounds for a goal kick for Louisville City. So it's going to be Danny Fondes with the goal kick as he played that right in front of the Ultras for the Birmingham Legion. There might only be 30 of them, but they are 30 people strong, the 12th man for the Birmingham Legion, keeping their team in this match at home. Shout out to that crew wearing the black and gold down there in the Magic City. Fondes swings with his right, sends it down the left side. Headed on by Birmingham, here come the Legion. Pascher, a great move, dishes it off, working towards the top. DeBaron, it's worked on by Damas. Damas takes some contact, can't get the shot off cleanly. Aiden McFadden, it looked like might have caught him cleanly there and deflected that ball onto Fondes to make the stop. Ronaldo Damas had a shot inside of the box, couldn't get it to go though. Here comes Louisville on the counter. Duncan tried to force one up to Shawanmi. Immediately sent out by Birmingham. We take another look at this for Birmingham. Damas sent it through the legs of McFadden. It caught just enough of his shin to slowly dribble into the hands of Danny Fondes. But now Louisville City on the attack. 76th minute. We're tied at one. Louisville would love another goal down in Birmingham. Wilson. Shawan May knocked towards the net off of Birmingham. It took one big bounce inside the six. It was Keegan Hughes who headed it towards his own net. It goes out over the crossbar for a corner kick for Louisville City. Hughes went down inside of his six, trying to head that one away. Instead, he headed it towards the net. Almost an own goal for Birmingham. But another chance on the corner kick for Louisville City. The boys in purple are going to set up on the left side. It's Jansen Wilson who raises both hands in the air, ready for their seventh corner of the night. They got a goal in the 42nd minute that started on a corner kick, crossed into the top of the box by Taylor Davila, and finished by Babacar Niang. Wilson, in swinging ball towards the back post, goes over everyone's head. I don't think the keeper got a hand onto it. Looks like he did not. Going to go out for another goal kick for the Legion. So Louisville City had another chance in the corner. Had a ball going towards the back post, but no one was there to make it. Shawanmi was somewhat in the area. I don't know if that was who it was meant for, if someone was supposed to be making a run towards that back post that wasn't there. Shawanmi was kind of just standing inside of the six-yard box. Not able to do it, but swinging with his right to send it down the right side is Coley Latt. Heads put on by Cal Adams of Louisville City. 77th minute. Tied at one between Louisville and Birmingham. Fondez comes outside of his 18. Down the left side it goes. Donovan tries to send it forward. He's able to find Evan Davila. He was on sides along this left touchline. Evan Davila dribbling forward for City. Davila going to look to send this one back potentially. Davila does. Sends it to his brother inside the 18 to Shawanmi. Dia, how about Shawanmi's shot? Doesn't get through. Birmingham closed in on him to play some defense and blocked that shot away. Birmingham trying to break it up to Domus. Sean Tosh was able to take that chance away. They find Dia, and back and forth they go. Louisville City, Taylor Davila to Tola Shawanmi. Back to Taylor Davila. Can he lead Jansen Wilson too far in front? Coming up to make the save was Coley Latt. And here comes Birmingham on their own counter. Transition has been the word, it feels like, of soccer this year. You've seen it so many times across multiple leagues where transition has been a struggle on defense for so many teams. It's been no different in Louisville. Not only on the men's side, but especially on the women's side. Louisville City has given up a lot of opportunities in transition today, but they've stood strong as we've progressed. 1-1 is your score, 78th minute. Between Louisville City and the Birmingham Legion. Duncan floats the ball down the right touchline. Will it stay in bounds? It will not. Throw in on the left side then for the Birmingham Legion. 79th minute. Sean Tosh, 6 minutes away, if he remains in this game, from just becoming the second player in league history to eclipse 25,000 career regular season minutes. Aiden Quinn, a former Lou City player, eclipsed that mark last week. It's just Tosh and Quinn going back and forth on these league appearance and minutes records. But Birmingham, a chance inside the box. Adams with a good tackle right on the edge of the six to take it away from Tyler Pascher. It takes some guts from Adams to make that tackle inside of the 18-yard box. He does it, and he does it cleanly to win the possession for Louisville City. We remain tied at one. In the 79th minute, Kyle Adams has had a rough couple of games on the defensive side for Louisville. Of course, had that own goal against Miami that ended up being the difference maker that gave Miami the 3 points. Looking to redeem himself, he did well there. But the offsides flag goes up against Louisville as they advance the ball forward. Shawanmi got just in front of the defenders for Birmingham. 80th minute, tied at one. Birmingham Legion, Louisville City FC. You're listening here on ESPN Louisville for the final 10 minutes of this match. Fans, you can head to the Lou City FC app to vote on tonight's Lynn Family Vision and Training. Lynn Family Vision, Man of the Match, that's what it is. It's the Lynn Family Vision Man of the Match, I apologize. Poll will be open for the next 10 minutes. Of course, Babacar Niang had the goal for Louisville City. A couple good defensive plays, as I mentioned, from some guys like Kyle Adams. We'll keep an eye out on who is announced. On the left side, a throw-in for Louisville City. Kyle Adams, speaking of him, with this throw-in at the halfway line, throws it across the halfway line towards Tola Shawanmi. Ball sent towards the central channel where Birmingham will play this one themselves. Down the left side, they advance it, dribbled forward by Micklehatton. Micklehatton dishes it off to McCartney. McCartney in the area along with D'Arbane. Work back to Pascher. Now D'Arbane on the left side, guarded by Jansen Wilson. D'Arbane going to work back towards his right. That's going towards the top of the final third where he finds McCartney. McCartney goes back to the middle third where he finds Bryce Washington. Washington looking around to his right. He goes to Keegan Hughes. Hughes back to Duru. Duru going to advance this ball forward to Micklehatton. A foul goes against Zach Duncan. Lou City cannot believe the call once again. I've said that so many times tonight, but it's been the same reaction from Lou City after every single whistle. Disbelief of sorts. And for Louisville City, I will say, being the Lou City announcer, they haven't all been clean that they've been reacting to. But still, Boys in Purple have not been too happy with all of the whistles in this match. Another free kick comes for Birmingham. Trey Garthen stands over it for Birmingham. They send a short one to Pascher just inside the final third. Towards the top of the D, about 5 yards outside of it, played by Micklehatton. Pascher to the right side. Looking to dribble this now inside of the 18 on the right side with it. Is Duru in the area. It gets poked away, though, by Jansen Wilson, who came over to the left side. Wilson trying to break it out himself. Whistle blown against Birmingham. That's a yellow card presented by Alpha Energy going against the Legion. And Louisville City is going to have a free kick in their own ends. That yellow card is going to be, I believe, the fifth one of the match going against the Legion alone. Just one for Louisville City. And it was Babacar Niang who came all the way back in that opening 5 minutes of the match. The last five have gone against Birmingham. That one belonged to Sebastian Trey Garthen. So, again, Alpha Energy yellow card going against Trey Garthen of the Birmingham Legion. It was an aggressive tackle against Jansen Wilson. Now the ball sent forward by Louisville City towards Amadou Dia. He has to go back to Kyle Adams. They feel some pressure now. Pressing a little higher are the Legion against Louisville City. Davila towards the left side. It finds Amadou Dia, but it goes off of Dia and out of bounds for another goal kick. We take another look at this foul against Birmingham. I have a feeling the announcers on TV are having their own opinions on this one, as they've shown it multiple times, and it is a Birmingham announcing crew. Was a yellow card nonetheless against Trey Garthen. Louisville City holding on to possession, 83rd minute. Amadou Dia with it on the left side. On that left wing, Dia cross it into the 18. Tola Shawunmi, left side, Shawunmi, cross it towards the back post. No one was there. Got headed away by Birmingham. Going to go out of bounds for the deepest throw-in possible for Louisville City on the right. Jansen Wilson skips this one in, going towards the top of the 18. McFadden looks to play it to Duncan, who plays it to Wilson. Finds an open McFadden, top of the 18. Can Aiden McFadden make something happen? Hands it off to Sean Tosh. Louisville City setting things up. Adams to the left side. Taylor Davila floats it into the 18. Shawunmi, but Duncan's there! Too heavy on the touch, Zach Duncan. He was uncovered on the back post. Way too much on it. Louisville City still got it. Taylor Davila with it on the left side. Throws it into the 18. Immediately knocked out by Birmingham. Adams looks to recover. He takes it to the top of the 18. Has it poked away. Here come the Legion. Louisville takes it right back. Evan Davila. Whistle against Louisville. That is a very late whistle. And it's going to go in favor of Birmingham. Wow. What a chance for Louisville City. I mean, Zach Duncan was uncovered on this ball that was thrown towards the back post by Evan Davila. It went over the head of Tola Shawunmi, who was originally planned for. Duncan just can't get the right touch onto it as the ball skipped along the turf, went a little high onto him. But man, what an opportunity for the Boys in Purple. Ball sent down the right side for Birmingham. Head put on by Sean Tosh. Evan Davila gets to this one for City. Now Amadou Dia just fires the ball down the left side. Donovan is going to get there for the Boys in Purple. Can he control it, though? He can't. Great defensive work once again by Bryce Washington. I haven't said his name too many times, especially in the second half, but he has stayed strong defensively for this Legion team when they have needed him. Tosh on the right side. Floats it forward, 85th minute. Still tied at one between Louisville City and the Birmingham Legion. Left side. Played over there by the Legion. McCartney in the area. That's going to be Pascher dribbling it just inside the final third. Hands this one off. Now it's sent forward by Mickelhatton. Mickelhatton towards the right side. Here's the Legion trying to send one into the 18. Duru is going to send it inside.

getting tangled up there with Mickle Hatton. The whistle, or the card might end up going against Showon Mi, rather. He did have a handful of the jersey of Mickle Hatton. I believe that is going to go against Tola Showon Mi. So it is a yellow card, and it's a free kick for the Birmingham Legion. As I said, just 2 yards outside of the 18. A five-man wall for City is all that separates Sebastian Tregarthen and the goal. He sends it way over the net, and Louisville City gets off easy. That was as dangerous of a set piece as you could have, and Louisville City escapes. The yellow card did go against Showon Mi. Originally, I thought it was going against Sean Tosh for something potentially it said, but instead it'll be Tola Showon Mi with the yellow. Only guy on the field for City with a yellow right now, as it looks like you're going to get two subs for City coming up. Danny Fondes sent that goal kick directly out of bounds. Mukwele Akale and Carlos Moguel prepare to come in for City. It's a throw-in for Birmingham on their right side. Leo Duru sends it forward. Duru sends it over the head of Louisville's back line. Trying to run down was Ronaldo Damas. Bounces around a couple heads. 88th minute. Still tied at one between Louisville and Birmingham. Down the left side, City advanced it. Couldn't see the ball, but it's going to go to Chris Donovan and somehow works back to Evan Davila, who's dribbling through the final third. Evan Davila to Jansen Wilson. Wilson, way outside the 18, sends it through the uprights over the crossbar. 3 points in the other football, nothing tonight. And here come your subs for Louisville. Carlos Moguel is going to enter replacing Jansen Wilson. So Moguel for Wilson, and you're also going to get Akale replacing Dia. So both of those subs brought to you by the Kentucky Lottery, fueling imagination, funding education, the Kentucky Lottery. As we said, Akale for Dia, Moguel for Wilson. 88th minute. We are tied at one between Louisville City and the Birmingham Legion. Looks like you're going to get another one coming in. Potentially at the next stoppage for Birmingham. Sebastian Cicedo is going to enter. He is wearing a different number than he's listed as on the roster. He's the third guy to do that so far tonight for Birmingham. But Birmingham is going to move this out of their own end from right to left. McCartney sends it across the halfway line to Pascher. A great move to go around Taylor Davila. Kale over there on that left wing back position. Playing defense now as Evan Davila pokes it away. Here's Zach Duncan. Duncan working towards the right side where Aiden McFadden will now push up on the right. Also occupying that right wing back position. His normal position sent it forward to Chris Donovan. Good defense played to knock him off the ball was Keegan Hughes. It'll be a goal kick for Birmingham. They resume quickly on the right side, but they're going to have to go back as Sebastian Cicedo is going to enter the match, replacing Givorik Darbane. That's the final substitution window of the night for Birmingham. Cicedo for Darbane in the 90th minute. We await stoppage time in about 50 seconds here between Louisville City and the Birmingham Legion. Cole Latt. Ready to send this ball forward. On the right side of his six, he stands. Swings with his right, sends it down towards that right touchline. Adams retreats, puts a head onto it. Sent forward to Duncan. Duncan heads that one forward. Showon Mi trying to run it down. Knocked out of bounds, a throw in for City on the left. Akale throws that one in, finds Tola Showon Mi. Showon Mi, top of the 18. Cross it towards the back post. Heads put on for Louisville. A lot of contact battling through there was Chris Donovan. Save was made by Cole Latt. Here come on the counter, Birmingham Legion. Towards the left side, it's sent. Can they keep it in play? They can. Ball is pushed forward slowly and surely by Cicedo. Cicedo wearing number 7, even though he's listed as number 23. 2 minutes of stoppage time presented by the Louisville Muhammad Ali International Airport. On the right side, Leo Duru hands that one off. Pascher over there. They send the ball into the 18. Adams has to clear it out of his own end. Knocks it off of Birmingham and out of bounds. Louisville City with a throw-in in their own end. As I said, 2 minutes added on to this match. Louisville City looks for a late magic in the Magic City. On the left side, knocked out of bounds again by Birmingham. Another throw-in for Louisville City, this time coming to the halfway line. Adams fires this one forward. Showon Mi being dragged towards the ground, and the whistle goes against Tola Showon Mi. Wow! Oh my goodness!

0: Yes. I'm amazed by that one. Wow. Tola Shawn me. I'd love to get a replay on that one. I don't think we're going to get it. Cole Latt's going to have the free kick for Birmingham, but oh my goodness. The defender for Birmingham, it looked like, had a bear hug on Tola Shawn me. And somehow the whistle goes against Tola. The free kick for Birmingham is originally won by Louisville. We're in the second minute of 2 minutes that were added to this match. Birmingham trying to threaten late here. Left side, Sacedo. Sent that one forward. It's now played by Pascher. McHilton in the area. McHilton's going to send it from left to right, all the way on that right side. Leo Duru. Leo Duru feeling the pressure from Ugwuelile Akale. Akale is going to find Tregarthen. Tregarthen back towards the middle. Mikkel Hatton from right to left. Left side now. Sacedo once again. Still inside the final third. Now inside the 18. Dishes it off. Mikkel Hatton shot with his left. Doesn't get past Carlos Moguel. Top of the 18. It drifts. Tola Shawanmi runs it down. Towards the end of stoppage time we go. Shawanmi sends it over the top. Can Donovan get there? Chris Donovan takes an awkward deflection off him. He can't find the ball in the air. And Birmingham gathers it. Is that going to do it? It will. We end in a 1-1 draw between Louisville City FC and the Birmingham Legion down at Protective Stadium in Birmingham, Alabama. The points are split, and we will head to a break here and bring you postgame right after this on ESPN Louisville.
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0: Tonight's final score is presented by C. week. It's a 1-1 draw between the Birmingham Legion and Louisville City FC. The boys in purple pick up a point for the first time in 5 regular season matches. The losing streak ends, and Louisville City is going to move on to Phoenix. And right now, when you look at the standings in the USL Championship, I mentioned pregame how tight it is. They move up to 4th place right now in the championship. They are 1 spot below Detroit City FC as they are tied on 17 points with them, but Detroit has a +2 goal differential. Louisville is set at even with 0. When you look at some of the stats tonight, or first off, your goal scorers tonight. First off was Grivork Diarban of Birmingham Legion. He scored in the 10th minute, putting Birmingham up early. Louisville City responded in the 42nd minute when Babacar Niang found the back of the net on a rocket shot from outside of the 18. That assist goes to Quincy Hierman. Babacar's first goal in purple, and you also get, or first goal of the regular season, that is, in purple, and you also get Quincy Hierman getting his first assist. When it comes to Louisville City, they've now won 8 points this season from losing positions, meaning they've gone down in the match at some point and come back to get points, and they needed this point badly. It was a position they were coming in that they hadn't been in really in their entire history. The last time that they have dropped 5, they had never dropped 4 straight games ever. The last time they had a winless streak of 5 games was all the way back in 2018. You might remember what happened in 2018, though. Louisville City came away at the end of the year on top of the podium, winning the USL Championship final. So keep that in mind. It's a long season for Louisville City. They're going to shift their focus to Phoenix next week. But we will take a break here on ESPN Louisville and wrap up postgame after this.
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0: 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A 1-1 draw is your final result in this match between Louisville City FC and the Birmingham Legion. Louisville City will stay on the road. They actually have the weekend off. They're going to come back to Louisville for a couple of days for training, then we'll hit the road once again for another midweek game next Wednesday, taking on Phoenix Rising. Phoenix sits in 5th place in the Western Conference. They're going to be the first Western opponent Louisville City has played all year. You can actually catch Phoenix playing on Saturday night at 9:30 in the USL Prinks Tires Cup. They're going to be taking on the New Mexico United. When you look at the regular season for this Phoenix squad, it has gone through one man and one man only. That's Phoenix, Ezon Sacco. He's got 8 goals already for this Phoenix squad. He is up there at the top of the USL Championship. This is a guy who spent the beginning part of his career out in Europe. He played for a couple Italian teams throughout his career before coming over to Phoenix to finish out his career right now. He had a transfer value at one point that was $3.4 million. Phoenix is a team that you might remember. Actually, I mentioned 2018 during the last postgame segment. Louisville City back in 2018 took down Phoenix Rising in the final for the USL Championship. You might remember there was some European talent in that match as well when Didier Drogba played his last professional game right here in Louisville, Kentucky. So it'll be a fun one. You'll get some USL Championship after dark next Wednesday. That game is kicking off at 10:30 Eastern. We're going to be figuring out where we're calling that game, and wherever you're watching or listening, make sure you tune in here on ESPN Louisville. We will have the play-by-play coverage. We'll go live at 10:15 for some USL Championship after dark between Louisville City and Phoenix Rising. So this is going to do it for tonight's matchup between Louisville City and the Birmingham Legion. Points are split. It's a 1-1 draw. Between these two, Louisville City moves up to fourth place in the Eastern Conference, and that's going to do it for us here on ESPN Louisville. For Aiden Riggs, this will do it for us, signing off here on ESPN Louisville.
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26: This is Adam Schefter, and on this week's episode, two blockbuster trades, Miles Garrett to the Rams and A.J. Brown to the Patriots. We'll explain how the mega deals came together, what they mean for this season and beyond. The Adam Schefter Podcast, available wherever you get your podcasts.

0: in this upcoming year. Clearly not as good as last year, more than likely. How could they be? It'd be really, really hard to replicate that production. But Wilson's a guy that he's got a chance to be a featured guy on a team with legitimate national title expectations. These guys along the defensive line, maybe they've never been asked to carry the load, but it doesn't mean they can't. And those questions are real. But I think the projection risk that I put on this group is probably a little too much, because every team that made the top 10 has some type of projection risk, right? Like Indiana's got to replace some key pieces. Texas Tech has to replace a lot of key pieces. I mean, you look at Georgia, for example. I mean, a couple guys who are hurt right now, they're still on the list in the top 10. And I think if you look at what Miami's floor is going to be, their floor is going to be pretty high. And I ranked the aforementioned three schools I just referenced. I did not rank Miami. So here's where I land. Miami should have been on the list. I think I'd probably, going back, if I could do it over again, I'd have them somewhere between number 8 and number 10. So the Hurricanes, they should be on there. All right, I made the wrong call. The Hurricanes are the right call. We do not guess on this show. Right? We verify. We try to watch the tape. And when we get it wrong, we tell you we got it wrong. Miami belongs in the top 10. So we're fixing that now. At least some of you can calm it down a little bit. You were right. I was wrong. They are in our top 10 moving forward. So that'll do it for us here at ACF. For all of us here at Always College Football, we greatly appreciate you. 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So for all of us here, for Mark, Jake, Jack, the other Jack, intern Sam, I'm Greg. We hope you have an amazing day. And remember, it's Always College Football. Hey guys, it's Greg McElroy. 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

0: And the Patriots have been looking for big play wide receivers. Stephon Diggs was not going to be back. You've got Romeo Doubs, who they brought in from your Green Bay Packers. You liked Romeo Doubs?
1: Yes, absolutely. I think he's unbelievable, but I think he does fare better as a number two than being the go-to guy.
0: Well, he's going to be a great number two to A.J. Brown's one, because A.J. Brown's wearing number one in New England. He's wide receiver one in New England. He will be the alpha, and Romeo Doubs will go into that number two role as the number two receiver in New England, not to mention the other wide receivers they have. Now, one wide receiver I'm still expecting that something might happen with is Kayshon Boutte. He has not been there for the offseason program. He has been interested in a trade. I would think that at some point this summer, we may get action there. Another deal, Kayshon Boutte going somewhere else. We'll see how that works out. But New England got another target for Drake May, and they do it at a time where it's going to be tough for them this season. Okay? The Patriots are the first team in Super Bowl history that lost the Super Bowl that opens the next season against four teams that went to the playoffs. I've got my schedule guide here handy right in front of me so I can always look down very conveniently. They open up at Seattle. They come home to play the Pittsburgh Steelers, who went to the playoffs. They travel at Jacksonville, another playoff team, and then they go at Buffalo. So it's a tough early season schedule before, by the way, they come home to play the Raiders, who they lost to last year in New England and who should be better this year. So it's a tough schedule. It's a first place schedule. It's playoff teams, and they're not going to surprise anybody this year. So they're going to need a guy like A.J. Brown this upcoming season.
1: Yeah, and I appreciate the fact that they didn't get complacent after going to the Super Bowl. Drake May's on a rookie contract, so you know they went out and their offense is notably better this year than it was last year, because there were, you know, their defense was unreal last year and kind of carried them through the playoffs, but there were times where it was just they just couldn't do anything on offense. And you had a top 10, top 5 receiver in the NFL. Romeo Doubs is about as consistent as they come. Like, this was a good move. And for Patriots fans, it's also one of those things where when you hear about this as much as we had been, we're basically, hey, this is a done deal, you know, before the draft or several weeks before the draft, it's a done deal. You guys are going to get A.J. Brown. Right. It's just going to be a waiting game. We all know how that kind of stuff goes. Like, there is a chance that, you know, 2 months later, Philly gets cold feet and, nah, we're not going to do this, or, you know, the terms change and they want more, or they trade him somewhere else. So for them to kind of close the loop on this and get a guy that, A, loves and respects Vrabel and vice versa with Vrabel towards him, I think, and it was obvious. We talked about this a bunch last year. Everyone who had a brain could see, like, he needed a fresh start. It had run its course in Philly, so I think we're going to get a motivated A.J. Brown who...
0: Great.
1: And, yeah, you know, I think this is a home run for the Patriots. And Chesty, let's go to topic number 4 of this week's six pack. On the other side of that, where do the Eagles go from here? Just looking at their receiver room, like it's going to be different. And you know, if there were questions about Jalen Hurts and his, you know, just how he is as a quarterback, what they're going to need from him if they want to go back to where they want to go back to, like where do they go from here?
0: Well, Ty, a few things. Number one, they've been preparing for this day, and we've seen it all along. They signed Hollywood Brown, the wide receiver. They signed the wide receiver Elijah Moore. They traded for the wide receiver Dontavian Wicks. They drafted wide receiver Mekhi Lemon. So they added a good 4 receivers that probably should be on their roster here on opening day. They knew what was coming. They knew that they needed help. And let's also remember that Devontae Smith won the Heisman Trophy. And I remember when I took O's the Mentalist to the Eagles camp in, ironically enough, Foxborough a couple of summers ago, spent some time around the team that morning. The one thing that I came away with was how much respect and admiration that team had for Devontae Smith. That was the one thing I remember leaving that day. I'm like, wow, I didn't know that they loved Devontae Smith like this, that they think that he is as tough as anybody on the team. Like, here's this smaller, skinny guy, but obviously he's blessed. He obviously has done unbelievable things throughout his football career in college, I'm assuming high school and the NFL. And that may not have been tapped into quite as much with A.J. Brown there. So now they can lean a little bit more into Devontae Smith and Mekhi Lemon, a first-round pick, and these other guys. And clearly A.J. Brown wasn't happy there and needed to move on. And here's the underrated factor that I think a lot of people miss in this trade. By trading A.J. Brown, you free up over $30 million. Guess what they did on draft night the second? They traded for Jonathan Greenard. They gave him an extension.
1: Yep.
0: Where do you think that money came from, Ty?
1: Yeah.
0: That was the money that would have gone to A.J. Brown. So I know they got a 1 in 28, and as Howie said, ones are ones. And they got a 5 in 27, but they also got the money to trade for Jonathan Greenard. So Jonathan Greenard was unofficially a part of the deal.
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10: Hey, it's Evan Cohen. Coming up Thursday, the Knicks continue to roll and take game one of the finals. I'll tell you what Wemby and San Antonio need to do to win game two. 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
0: Here's Adam Schefter, and on this week's episode, two blockbuster trades, Myles Garrett to the Rams and A.J. Brown to the Patriots. We'll explain how the mega deals came together, what they mean for this season and beyond. 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
1: Rust? What rust? The New York Knicks took game one from the San Antonio Spurs after all that rust and rest. What can the Spurs make sure that doesn't happen in game two? 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
1: 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Coming up Thursday, the Knicks continue to roll and take game one of the finals. 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
15: A little reminiscent of game one in Cleveland. 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
17: 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Mark Kestisher, Doris Burke, PJ Carlesimo, George Sedano on the call as the New York Knicks take a 1-0 lead on the road at San Antonio with a 105-95 10-point victory after being down 14 points in the third quarter after Jalen Brunson got banged up. Doesn't matter. He comes back in, was unbelievable with 13 in the fourth. OG Anunoby with 12 in the fourth. Yet maybe Karl Anthony Towns, the star of the game. 12-game winning streak for New York in the postseason. What an unreal victory for the New York Knicks. Along with Michelle Smallman, Chris Canty, Evan Cohen with you. Good morning, everybody.
18: Knicks in five.
19: Oh.
18: That's all I'm going to keep saying. Knicks in five.
17: Okay.
18: I put my son to bed last night. I told him, Knicks in five. I mean, listen, this team finds a way.
19: They do.
18: And yesterday was an ugly game on both sides. I thought fatigue was certainly a factor for the San Antonio Spurs.
19: No doubt.
18: But what impressed me about the Knicks was

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0: first, so that'll be the first day of the college football play, or the first weekend of the college football playoff as well.
1: It is. Yeah, you're right. Yeah.
2: What?
1: December 21st. What? It's college football playoff day. You're putting
2: what's the worst day on the calendar? What?
0: Final Four for volleyball, too.
2: Well, that's a huge thing. Yeah. So that's a Monday. Okay, so that's a Monday. So I assume the college football game is at night. Is this at night as well?
1: Oh, man, I'm looking for it. Yeah, I mean, okay, no, the college football playoff actually starts on the 18th and 19th.
2: Okay.
1: Okay, so this would be the 21st, which there are a lot of bowl games that day, but yeah, not college football. Not college football playoff games. It might be all right. It might be okay.
2: I think this is going to be a lot of effort for. I mean, how many people are going to be? I mean, you got to look for Amazon. You don't just stumble across that for when you're looking for a sporting event.
1: No, you got to know it's there.
2: You got to know it's there and go, and you got to go find it. I mean, when it's easy when you get on there, they show you. But when you turn on your television, I don't know. I go right to YouTube TV. I mean
1: it's one thing if it's a major NFL game. If it's a major college football game, then the streaming services, I think, are fine. But like a random college basketball game, and this is two majors. I mean, these are the top – they're the top – two of the top three teams in the country, squaring off. But that's a massive game for college basketball, but it's still a college basketball game.
0: You could really make a weekend of it with the Bush's Baked Beans Bowl on December 18th and then the Duke Michigan game on the 21st.
2: Well, just we all know the Magic of the Beans Bowl.
0: I had a blast. I thought it was a good little escape.
2: You got shirtless in there at one point, right, in the shirtless area?
0: No, I didn't. I threatened to do it, and then...
2: Oh, I thought you did.
0: Yeah, I was melting in the Florida sun already, I can't take my shirt off.
1: Hang on, they did release the ACC bowl tie-ins.
0: That's why I saw that. That's
1: and Creighton, so the Baked Beans Bowl, what day is the Beans Bowl here?
0: December 18th.
2: Yeah, you should make a weekend of it.
1: Oh, there it is. The Boca Raton Baked Beans Bowl.
2: It's not on up against the day of playoff, is it?
1: Yes, it's early in the day.
2: Okay.
0: It's an 11 a.m. kickoff on December 18th.
2: Yeah, well, what better way to get ready for the pageantry of the college football playoff than the Beans Bowl? I mean, let's be honest.
1: We had the Beans Bowl at 11 a.m. and then the Gasparilla Bowl at 2:30, and then I think they start their playoff coverage there on ESPN. So,
2: if you ever wanted motivation to be in the playoff.
0: Or you could just shove
2: your option is the Military Bowl, the Pinstripe Bowl, which is, in the Bronx, the Fenway Bowl in Boston. Pop-Tarts is the only one that'll be acceptable to most people outside of that. And then I guess the Gator Bowl's in Jacksonville. Then you got the Birmingham Bowl.
1: The Las Vegas Bowl might be kind of cool. The Las Vegas Bowl might be a lot of fun.
2: Golly.
0: Is that an ACC tie-in now?
2: Vegas Bowl, yeah.
1: No, it is.
2: SRS Distribution Las Vegas Bowl. So who does that pit against? You don't want to be in any bowl. You want to be in the damn playoff. I mean,
1: I know. Well, the Holiday Bowl doesn't have a television partner or a date right now.
2: I mean, just none of these are. I mean, if you don't get in the playoff, the Pop-Tart Bowl is the most acceptable option. That's where you want to be first. You want to be in the Gator Bowl second, and then.
1: I know. I wish we had a Music City Bowl tie-in. And when they get their dome stadium,
2: man,
1: they need to do what Frisco, Texas is doing. Frisco has two bowls.
2: They could do two bowls. I mean, they could do three down there. I mean, it'd be great.
1: It'd be great. Everybody would love it, especially when it's in a dome. You're down there in Nashville. You don't have to travel that far. It's a game. And that's, I think, what bowl games need to start thinking about is, okay, you're going to do a game. You need to be a location that is easy for fans to get to,
2: unlike El Paso,
1: Florida,
2: frankly, Jacksonville's not easy to get to for the Gator Bowl.
1: It's not, and it's not necessarily warm enough all the time either.
2: Yeah, no, you're right. It's not great. Orlando is what you want because a lot of direct flights there. I just got to think the whole bowl system itself is going to evaporate if they go to 24. I don't know about evaporate, but what's the enthusiasm going to be?
1: Very low. Low. I mean, it already is. But if you go to 24, that replaces a lot of the inventory that ESPN and their television partners may be losing.
2: I mean, I'll still watch whatever crap they want to throw up there. But for your own team to travel somewhere, that's a different level of enthusiasm. And you probably had a disappointing season.

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1: 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Hanging out with you here this morning as we'll have different weekends. Mark is officiating the wedding. Is that the official term? Is that how you say it?
2: Yeah. Yep. That's what's happening.
1: Bad ref. Boo. I mean, you're an official, and you're always killing
2: stripes.
1: Officials.
2: I'm not going to wear stripes. There's not going to be a whistle, but yeah.
1: You don't think I'm going to grok up a picture of that and put you in a stripe, then you don't know me.
2: Well, we'll get some pictures released early so that you can work on your grok while you're down there at CMA Fest.
1: Mm-hmm.
2: So my sister's getting married. I'm excited about that. We got some things we got to tie up here at our house because tonight is our last night, here for like basically until Sunday morning. So, we're going to be, gone for, you know, the wedding for a bit. So, really excited about it. And yeah, it's going to be a fun weekend.
1: Yeah. So, you know, Mark, the sheriff, he's a deacon. He's a, I don't know, Creighton, what's that?
3: He wears many hats.
1: He does.
3: Can't
1: many
3: keep hats. Up with it, to be honest.
2: You can call me Brother Mark, Brother Blankenbaker.
1: Yeah, something
2: Pastor,
1: like that.
3: Father
2: Pastor Mark.
1: Father
3: Daddy Mark.
1: Yes, yes.
3: Yeah.
2: Oh, yeah. I prefer
1: grandfather.
2: Father.
1: Yeah.
2: I prefer father, not grandfather.
3: Looking like a young man.
1: Check. Yeah. Let's see. Not that many texts. Text says, of course you pitched to Otani with the bases loaded. You're just going to walk him? Yeah.
2: Yeah. Correct.
1: Look at the list of guys who've hit Grand Slams this year. You don't know most of them. Harrison
2: most
1: Bader's
2: them.
1: Hit two. There's a reason. Yeah, you walk him. Hell yeah, you do.
2: Yeah.
1: I mean, it's why Henry
2: one
1: Davis
2: run is
1: hit
2: better
1: one.
2: Better than four.
1: Yeah, yeah. I was like, Bonds, that's how good he was at the height of his. I remember them intentionally walking Bonds with the bases loaded before.
2: Oh,
1: intentionally
2: yeah.
1: walking him.
2: He was insane.
1: Like the stand up, intentional walk given. Yeah, we're giving you one, not four here.
2: Like the great hitters, like the Ruths, the Bonzes, the McGuires, and the Sosas, and Judge, like even now with Judge, I do kind of wonder, like, if they just pitched to them like they were a regular batter, how many home runs they could actually hit in a season.
1: Yeah.
2: Bonds was avoided. I mean, you knew if you threw something over the plate, it was going into the McCovey Cove.
1: Even if it was a good pitch.
2: Yeah, it could have been a good pitch.
1: I mean, some of those great little vignettes that Maddox has done, it's like, you know, he's like, you know, he shows the whole thing and the setup and, you know, the gamesmanship, you know, going on. And it's like, you know, he goes, I threw a good pitch. He just hit it out of the park.
2: Yeah.
1: Yeah, here's your grand slams this year. Tristan Gray has hit two.
2: Really?
1: Jeremiah Jackson and Harrison Bader have hit two. There's not one person on this. The only person on this list with double-digit home runs in the top 20 is Langoliers. I don't know how you say that guy's name, but he's down at 18. Then the guys with one are Wade Meckler. Yeah, he's got two home runs on the year. Jose Siri, he also has two home runs on the year. Vaughn Grissom, he's got four. Dalton Rushing.
2: Dalton.
1: He's cooled off. He's got one slam. And there's a list of 25 guys who have slams, and there's about four total that have double-digit home runs. The rest are guys with 5, 2, 4,
2: yeah.
1: 2, 2, 2, 6, 6, 1, 7. No, those are the guys that hit grand slams because no one is. Everybody's going to pitch to them. They're going to pitch to Otani. Well, that's why the Dodgers have such a lineup that, you know, I would assume they would have had more on this list because there's no easy spots in the lineup.
2: Yeah, you have no choice. You don't want to pitch to.
1: Max Muncy. Now you've got, you know, Freddie Freeman. And, I mean, it's just like.
2: Yeah,
1: and then they had an inside the park grand slam this year, right, too, right? Did that one end up counting on the DraftKings thing?
2: It did.
1: Yeah.
2: Yep.
1: I mean,
2: inside
1: it's grand
2: the
1: slam.
2: Park, grand slam. It was a weird occurrence because, like, the two outfielders, like, they basically were trying to catch the same ball at the wall, and it could have gone over, but, like, you know, but they ended up, it came out of the glove. They had a collision, and then the ball went, like, far away. And so it just, you know, so it wasn't really an error because it was a tough play. But, you know, so, yeah, they counted it as a grand slam.
1: Yeah.
2: A home run. And inside the park, grand slam home runs, I think the last time that happened was like, it'd been like 4 or 5 years.
1: Yeah.
3: So give me a prop on that one.
2: What's that?
3: An inside the park grand slam. I want a prop on that pregame.
1: Oh my gosh. Plus whatever you want.
2: Yeah, because I mean, it'd been five, six years since it had happened. So, you know, it's not like a common thing.
1: Yeah. I do want to play the Barkley and the mayor of San Antonio sound. Because you got to love inside the NBA. So they, you know, the running joke for years is Barkley's talking about those big old women of San Antonio and eating the churros and all this. And they ran a montage of that and then had the mayor of San Antonio on. So if we got it ready, let's hit it.
4: Tony got a great organization. They got the best point guard. They got the greatest power forward ever. You know, I think it's a great city, but they do have some big old women.
5: Don't worry, we gotta go. Come on, if we gotta go down to San Antonio, all them big old women down there.
4: They be whooping them churros.
5: None of those.
4: But you couldn't do that to them big ass women in San Antonio. I got two words for them. I'm full. What about Victoria? It's a secret. I told you. Them cute underwear, they're secret.
5: Why do you always take him down this road?
4: What they be wearing, Chuck?
5: Oh, bloomers. Panty panties.
4: Do me one more favor. Just let me see the churro eating.
5: Oh.
4: That's why the big old women be eating those churros. I want to apologize to the women of San Antonio. I had churros last night.
5: See what all the excitement is about.
6: Gina Ortiz Jones is the mayor of San Antonio. And sorry to spring that on you, but we just felt
5: well before you were mayor.
6: For background, you needed to see history. What you're dealing with here with Chuck in San
7: Antonio. I learned a long time ago you can't teach courage, you can't teach class, and Mr. Barkley reminds us of that.
6: Get him. That's John Jay High School right there.
7: That is John Jay.
6: That's right.
8: Mayor, I am so glad to be back in your beautiful city.
7: You're welcome.
8: Everybody, I took my walk today. Everybody was fantastic.
7: That's right.
8: They know I'm just joking around.
1: So I didn't get to hear the rest of it. So,
2: yeah, it's really funny, man.
3: It's
2: like a minute and a half of him just going on.
1: Yeah.
2: You know, ripping the women.
1: Oh, yeah. No. I've heard that. And Shaq always prods to be like, what else, Chuck? What else we got, Chuck? He's always prodding.
2: Shaq's reactions are hilarious.
1: He is.
2: Barkley.
1: It's a great, the chemistry is just off the charts, obviously, with that crew. But, man.
2: Yeah, I love that. And then the mayor of San Antonio, you can't teach courage and you can't teach class. And Mr. Barkley reminds us of that every single day.
1: What about that? So, yeah.
2: Yeah. But, man, you know, so.
1: But to their credit, hey, they brought, you know, they gave her a chance to take a shot back at Chuck since he's been doing that. So, I don't know. That's good. It's good. That's why it's the best show.
2: It's the best show. And San Antonio has done well to highlight its women. I didn't notice them last night. I was just watching the game. But I'm sure there were some baddies behind the bench.
1: Oh, yeah.
2: I just didn't notice them this time.
1: Some baddies. Yeah, they seem to have done some things on purpose, the behind that bench.
2: Yeah, they have. There's a lot of Prollywood back there.
1: What did you say?
2: No.
1: I don't want to know. No, I can't. All right. Well, boy, we'll continue along here with you.
2: Did you know this? That the last time the New York Knicks had a lead in the NBA Finals was the day of the O.J. Simpson Bronco chase.
1: Wow. That was game six, right? That they were up.
2: You would know which game it was better than me.
1: I think it was game six. You can check that because then with the game seven was when Starks, you know, went 0-for or whatever. We gave the stat the other day. Knicks game.
2: It was Knicks Rockets, right?
1: Yep,
2: yeah.
1: Yeah. Yeah.
2: So
1: that was game five.
2: Game five.
1: Okay.
2: Yeah.
1: Game five.
2: So what was that like? So did they,
1: had a split screen, dude. It was crazy.
2: It was like a box. Like you had the game. Was the game in the box?
1: It was a split screen. I don't know what percentages or whatever, but it was a split screen of the OJ Bronco and the game. It was bizarre. I mean, if you find the NBC coverage, I can find, I remember Bob Costas and then just talk like, this is a crazy moment in history here. You know, I mean, it's like,
2: it really was. I mean, I don't, I don't think I knew how big of a deal it was, like, in the moment. I was 12 years old.
1: Yeah, I was in college, so.
2: Yeah, I mean, I was 12, so, like, it was a, you know, I mean, I remember it, but I don't think it, like, resonated with me. Hey, man, this is a big freaking deal, you know, at that moment.
1: Yeah, so. I'm trying to see if I can find, because he was on there. I mean, you got split screen, you got Costas at the NBA Finals, you got Tom Brokaw. I mean, I'll find.
2: They have the full game on YouTube.
1: They have the full game, yeah. So, and if you click on it, I think it may take you, Creighton, to the part. I'll send it to you. But that is, yeah. What did I find? No, that's not it. No, that's not the game. Whole game I'm looking for. But either way, yeah. Yeah, that was game five. It was surreal to watch it. And you're going, and you're not sure which one you want to see more, because it was a hell of an NBA Finals.
2: Right, it was a great one.
1: But there's OJ going down to the Bronco, and part of you is like, well, if you just want the OJ, you could switch to another channel. But this kind of gave you both, and yeah,
2: it definitely captivated the country. Oh. You know, it did. I mean, you know, the trial was live streamed
1: not live stream. It was on live television.
2: It was on live television. Like, it was on CNN. You know, like, in the middle of the day for a year. Right, like, how long did that thing take?
1: Yeah, it was on and got good ratings.
2: Did it really?
1: Mm-hmm.
2: Yeah, it got good ratings. I didn't know that, but, like, I, you know, so, and it all started obviously with the Bronco chase. You know, they were aware of the murder, right? And then I don't know that they knew that OJ Simpson was the suspect until game five, right? Like, until this moment.
1: Yeah, I mean, yeah, it was just sort of thought, well, wow, that's terrible. You know, his wife died, blah, blah, blah. And then, like, and that was on a Sunday, I think. I was interning with Dave Baker. And he was like, man, look at this OJ. And then, but at that point, it was like, well, at least she was, you know, wasn't him. That was the thought initially.
2: Sure.
1: But
2: then they start putting things together and like, hey, this was OJ Simpson. And then he starts running with, who was the guy? Al Collins, is that the guy that was in there?
1: Mm-hmm.
2: Yeah, AC. Al Collins, AC. He's in the he's driving the Broncos. So it was a scene in, like, throughout LA. It was like a tour of LA, kind of a slow tour.
1: Yeah, it was a slow chase. Yeah,
2: people were making signs, and you know, it was kind of the documentary on it's really incredible. There's a helicopter reporter in
1: LA.
2: Yeah.
1: That documentary was some of that footage of the LA specific coverage of it is you know, obviously part that we didn't. You know, wouldn't see nationally. Yeah.
2: Right. But that guy made his career, you know, basically on that helicopter chase. Like, he, you know, he was kind of an unknown helicopter reporter and then, like, blew up after that. So he was kind of a never know when something's going to happen in coverage that's going to really elevate your career. But that was a moment. And that was a moment for sure.
1: That's nuts, man. Let's see if I might be able to find, if I find that, I guess I'll send that to Creighton. So yeah, I was in college. I was working at Bravo Patino restaurant. I was a busboy watching it start.
3: Lucky.
1: Gee whiz. Yeah. It was a while back. But that was the crazy part about it. It was a slow chase. It wasn't a high speed chase. You're always used to high speed chases.
2: Yeah. It was a very deliberate.
1: I've never seen a slow, and this may be what I've sent you, Creighton. So maybe preview it. It was a slow speed chase. So anyway, coming up the anniversary, that's June 17th. So, you know, hopefully nothing crazy happens during these.
2: No kidding.
1: Barkley talking about the big old women of San Antonio was a much better controversy.
2: A much better. Yeah, I would much rather have that for sure.
1: Dexter says, yeah, right. The 30 for 30 about that day is outstanding. I couldn't agree more. It is great.
2: Is that the multi-part one where it's like, it's got like, because ESPN did one that's like six parts, and it's in a 30 for 30 style, but there's so much ground to cover that they made it into like six different parts. I remember that one being great.
1: Yeah, there were so many, but yeah, I think it's happening. Was that also the day that Jack Nicklaus like played his last round? And the Rangers had their celebration, their parade.
2: Oh, really?
1: Yeah. That was one of the original 30 for 30s. So it's June 17th, 1994. So You had the rare clips of, you know, of Berman and Bob Costas talking to their producers about how to deal with the OJ story. But yeah, Arnold Palmer played his final round of the U.S. Open. They had the finish of the FIFA World Cup. The Rangers had their victory parade, and they hadn't won in forever. You know, so that was a big deal for the Rangers to win the Stanley Cup. And then the NBA Finals.
2: Wow.
1: And
2: they did have the Stanley Cup victory parade that day.
1: Yeah,
2: and all it was that also happened the final. Was it also the final golf? Was it the final U.S. Open round for Jack Nicklaus as well? I see Arnold Palmer.
1: Yeah, it was Arnold Palmer. Yeah, it was okay. Arnold Palmer. Yeah, okay. I said Nicklaus, but it was Palmer. So, yeah, I mean all of that. So yeah, you had World Cup concluding. And,
2: that's amazing.
1: Well, not concluding. I'm sorry.
2: But like starting, probably.
1: Okay, it was the commencement, the start of the FIFA World Cup, hosted by Oprah Winfrey and Bill Clinton, were the master of ceremonies of the commencement.
2: Wow. Yeah, it kicked off there, and I guess we had it in Chicago. I guess it kicked off in Chicago.
1: And you had Ken Griffey tied Babe Ruth's record of most home runs before June 30th, as they, you know, were at that point still really obsessed with the home run chase. Yeah. So that 30 for 30 is about June 17th, 1994.
2: Okay. That's a different 30 for 30, but that is.
1: Yeah.
2: Great.
1: Both are good. Yeah. I know they've had one was a 30 for 30. The other might have been a sports century or
2: something like that. Yeah. But man, that is a wild convergence alignment of events. That's a lot for like a month to say that it all happened in the same day.
1: If you're a New York sports fan, you got your victory parade for the Rangers, which mattered then. And then you've got
2: Knicks Rockets.
1: Yeah. Oh, did we mess up? Oh, man.
2: What did we mess up?
1: Okay, no, we didn't. Okay, we were going to I just got a text. We were Salvation Army was going to come by and bring us donuts. But I forgot in studio. So they texted, "Can we do next week?"
2: Perfect.
1: Yeah,
2: next week would be great.
1: Yeah. Yes. Yes. Oh, fantastic! Sorry, I thought I messed that up.
2: A lot less going on.
1: Yeah,
2: a lot less going on next week than this week. But So that's a wild convergence of things in just a single day. Imagine trying to be a Sports Center producer on that day.
1: Yeah, that's where the 30 for 30 is really good. They've got the behind the scenes of, you know, of Berman and Costas talking to producers like, OJ's what? Like, where? What's going on? You know, they're there. They're prepared. They're all doing to get NBA Finals coverage. This OJ thing's breaking. It's not like now where there's Twitter, you know, and you knew everything going on in real time. You know,
2: you got one producer saying, "I've got really good Arnold Palmer clips."
1: Mm-hmm.
2: To hell
1: mm-hmm.
2: with your Arnold Palmer clips, you know?
1: Right.
2: I've got really good stuff here from the Ticker Tape Parade and the Rangers. To hell with that. I got really good stuff from the World Cup. No. It all took a back seat.
3: Jackass in the back knows I got Oklahoma, Cal State, Fullerton, and Omaha.
1: Color College World Series was going on at that time.
2: Creighton spent all day at the 1994 NCAA Baseball Super Regional. And
1: it's like, who's OJ? Who's this OJ guy they're talking about?
2: He comes in.
1: Did he play baseball at USC? You know.
2: The producer says, everything you did today was a waste, and we're not going to use any of it.
1: Any of it. None of it.
2: Any of it.
1: Yeah. We got stuff in the parade. Yeah. OJ is being chased by police across Los Angeles at 40 miles an hour.
2: Yeah, kind of wild. Terry Rozier's mom went on Twitter yesterday.
3: Oh, boy.
2: And
1: that doesn't sound like the start of something good for Terry Rozier.
2: She doesn't say anything outrageous. Gina Tucker is her name.
1: Okay.
2: She hadn't tweeted in a very long time, obviously, just laying low. But she's coming out, and defending her son. Mm-hmm. And she says Terry should not be treated as a fall guy. We respect the legal process, but we also believe he deserves fairness, due process, and an honest review of the facts. We will remain confident that the truth will prevail. This all kind of comes into light as, you know, yesterday the NBA won its arbitration hearing against Terry Rozier that he would not be paid his $26.6 million salary this year. And he still says he wants to play in the NBA, and he's asked the judge to change the terms of his release so he could try to play in the NBA, which I don't imagine Adam Silver would allow at all until this whole thing is wrapped up.
1: I don't think any team's going to.
3: Hell yeah, free Terry. Get him back out there.
1: Nobody's going to want to sign him. I mean, he's not, you know.
2: Nobody's going to want to sign him, and if they did, Adam Silver's not going to let it happen.
3: He could lead TBT Louisville to a championship this summer. Free Terry.
1: I do want to see the facts come out just because we've seen the Southern District of New York and all those and their bravado and everything. You know, like, I do want to see, you know, yes, these, when you read a court document, it says that. Well, what do they have that proves that? Do they have text messages? They have recordings? Or, you know, I mean, if she's using the word fall guy, you know, it brings up Chris Carter, but, you know, does everybody now, you know, as they try to stay out of jail, are they trying to pin it on Terry? Like, I don't know. Because I would imagine there'd be great incentive for these people to make sure with all this publicity that Terry goes down and that these guys that would whether they're telling the truth or not would say, oh yeah, he's in on because I, you know, you don't care if those guys walk, if his friends, you know, the dummies who made $2,500 and then lost it all the next night,
2: right,
1: on prop bets. But
2: I think what happened was, you know, Terry, it was ruled that he was supposed to get his salary for this year. And then, you know, I think the NBA was like, hey, hang on.
1: Yeah.
2: You know, let,
1: so to me, it ought to be an escrow. Like, if he's found to be not guilty, I think he's owed money.
2: Yeah. Yes. I would agree. Like, yeah. If he is not guilty, he gets his money. If he's guilty and he actually did this, he probably forfeits the salary at that stage. So I would agree. But Gina hadn't tweeted since like mid-October. Mm-hmm. And so did yesterday once that hearing was concluded and Terry had to forfeit that salary yesterday. So she tweeted quite a bit yesterday, kind of all in defense of him.
1: Oh, no, a tweet frenzy.
2: Little tweet frenzy. And you know, you've been quiet, you know, as a mom. And You know, it's just the only thing that, like, for me and wanting to back Terry, it's hard at this stage because in the latest charge that they put on him, you know, they talked about how he was going to get paid $100,000, but because he went over on rebounds, he actually agreed to reduce it to $80,000. That's a detail that's kind of
1: hard.
2: That's
1: a detailed allegation. I mean, but it's an allegation. I just keep going back to it. It's an allegation. I just want to see. I just, you know, what do they – truly have is that as bad as it sounds? And if it is, then it's not good. He's out. He's guilty. Right. I just have seen all these, you know, wild out. We just saw it up close. You know, here we have your playbook. Well, were you gonna do anything with it? I mean, did you do anything with it?
2: Yeah. No, I mean, that would be great if they want to release that at some stage. But what we have out of that whole deal was you had an FBI agent actually embezzle the money and gamble it away. You have video that we've never seen. We've only seen excerpts of it, in different things. And so, like, what? And then you got Christian Dawkins talking in an HBO documentary about, hey, this agent was like, I want to get Rick Pitino. And he's like, well, that's not how this goes. Like, what do you want me to do? How do you plan on doing that? You want to just create a scenario where you entrap him?
1: Yeah.
2: Like, and so, you know, Rick Pitino, he had to go take a walk over there in Greece. Christian Dawkins had to
1: take a walk.
2: He did. He did a little walkabout. And then you had, Merle Code wrote a book. Christian Dawkins is now an agent. And everybody's lives got disrupted for what the marketplace was in basketball.
1: Mm-hmm.
2: So it's kind of like I kind of liken it to baseball in the steroid era. It's like if you weren't operating this way, you weren't going to be competitive, and if you weren't taking steroids in that era, you weren't going to keep your job in baseball. Yeah. So what do you want these people to do?
1: Yeah.
2: You want them to not operate and suck so that the cheaters can, like, they have to cheat to be competitive.
1: Well, we'll find out on this one with Terry. All right, we got to continue longer. We'll get to John Bowl. We'll see what he's been up to on the other side. See what he's you never know what's going on in John Bowl's world. He may have taken up a new hobby. You just never know. He's fishing. That much we know. We know he's fishing. That much you can.
2: Hopefully, he's got his waders protecting his feet from the leeches.
1: Yes, that's right. Hopefully so. As we roll along here, we will have The NBA Finals Game 2, when that rolls around for you on Friday night. We'll also have Reds Baseball. Here's the promo sheet I was stalling for. So let me get the exact things we have coming up. It's not a lot on the board. We got Soccer City tonight. We got Inside Churchill Downs tomorrow, Reds at Cards tomorrow, and we'll have the Reds at Cards all weekend. And we'll have the Belmont for you at 6 o'clock on 93.9 The Ville on Saturday. Oh, man, I got to text Dan Cronin. We should see if we can get him on this morning. Or maybe you can get him on tomorrow. If I'm
2: Dan Cronin? Yeah, no, we'd love to. Yeah, I would love to.
1: I'll text him right now, see what he's up to. So so we got all that going on. 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
6: 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Mark Blankenbaker, I don't know where Drew is. I assumed he was there, Creighton.
7: I thought I heard him click back on during the
6: call. I thought so too. Well, we got John Bull. John Bull, what's going on up there in Wisconsin, man? It looks like you've been fishing. You've been going to Brewers games. You've been having a heck of a time up there in Wisconsin.
8: Do you need me to co-anchor with you? Is that what you're saying?
6: Yeah. I need you to co-anchor with me. I don't know what happened to Drew. I have utterly no idea.
8: All right, I'll co-anchor. First of all, I heard you guys talk about the OJ chase. Is he back?
6: Yeah, he's back. He's back.
9: I'm back. My iPad died. So
6: it did. Right. Okay.
9: Yeah.
8: No, to answer your question, yeah, I've just been watching the Brewers every night, and went to the game a couple nights ago, and it was just awesome and beautiful weather and sports perfection. So, but I have been watching.

0: and they're pretty well done now. So I watch it again. So I did go back around to Dateline. So maybe I will to 60 Minutes. Now.
1: Yeah. All right, John. Well, enjoy your Brewers and whatever else is coming your way up at, up north. So
0: this is going to be the year. The Brewers, this is the year.
2: It might be, but the Dodgers are still out west. Yeah, you're having a good year, but the Dodgers loom.
0: I know, I know. I'm worried about more about the Braves. But, hey, I'm having a great time watching these games with my dad or going to the game. Oh, however, one last thing. I bought four slices of pizza. I took the grandkids, bought four slices of pizza. One order of breadsticks was only three breadsticks. So four slices, three breadsticks, three medium drinks, not in a souvenir cup. How much do you think that was at the ballpark?
1: Give me that list again. You got
0: four slices of pizza, three breadsticks, three medium drinks, not even souvenir cups.
1: I'm going to guess $75.
0: It was $76.82 with tip or something like that.
1: There we go. Yeah.
2: Golly.
0: Yep.
1: Yeah.
0: That's unbelievable, man.
1: That's what it costs.
0: But you know what? Yeah. I'll go back, and we'll all go back to Derby and pay whatever it is next year, you know?
2: There it is.
0: Yep.
1: All right, John. Appreciate it, man.
0: Talk, guys. Yep.
1: All right.
0: See you. Have a good weekend. Bye-bye.
2: You too.
1: Appreciate it. John Bowl with us here, 9th in the Ville, ESPN 680, 105.7. All right, we will continue along here. We got, I meant to text Dan. I didn't do it. All right. Why don't you tell us about one of your fine folks.
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12: Seattle Seahawks have won Super Bowl 60. In pretty dominating fashion. 29-13, they win their second Vince Lombardi trophy.
13: There's been a blank space in the Michigan trophy case. We'll write their name, Michigan, the 2026 Men's Basketball National Champion.
14: One of the youngest rosters in recent memory has just completed one of the finest seasons in NBA history. The Oklahoma City Thunder have their first championship.
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0: when it's Kentucky basketball. We're talking about it.
1: Offensively, they should be very, very good. And that's what the addition of Milan Momcilovic does for Kentucky. And we'll have the rest of the season to see how it plays out, whether his addition was good enough to be just a top 25 team at the end of the season, or is it good enough to get you to that second weekend and then maybe to that Elite Eight?
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3: Good morning, everybody. I'm Zach Cantrell, and this SportsCenter update is brought to you by Cox's and Evergreen Liquors. 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The Kentucky Wildcats know their roster for the upcoming 2026-27 season, and although it wasn't a great offseason, they did land a solid portal class led by Zoom Diallo, Alex Wilkins, and of course Milan Momcilovic, who committed on Monday night. Gary Parrish jumped on the take with Andy Sweeney to talk about how important Momcilovic's commitment was.
4: As recently as just a few days ago, you could reasonably click on anybody's preseason rankings and not find Kentucky in them. And when you are going into what I think most people consider a hot seat type of season, that is not the place you want to be as the head coach of the Kentucky Wildcats. So you add quite literally the best player you could possibly add in this moment. That's what they did on Monday night in adding Milan Momcilovic.
3: Former Wildcat Carl Anthony Towns starred in the Knicks game one win over the Spurs 105-95. He had 18 points and 12 rebounds and played great defense on Spurs forward Victor Wembanyama, but it was Jalen Brunson who hit late shots to determine the game. And here's the call from Mike Breen.
5: Brunson keeps it alive. Bridges looks back to Brunson. Corner three is up. Bang! Jalen Brunson from downtown. And the Knicks take a 2-point lead.
3: The Reds fall to the Royals 5-2. And the Bats fall to Memphis 18-4. Coming up next, it's Rebronco, the SportsCenter.

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1: 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Back in the studio, hanging out with Zach Cantrell. My name is Louis Rabot. We got you until noon. And, of course, Andy Sweeney takes over, then the roundtable. After that, proud part of local programming, 7 to 6 every weekday here on ESPN 680 and 105.7 Soccer City tonight at 6, Cardinal Insider over on 93.9 at the same time. Of course, we'll talk about that game one that you heard about there in the Sports Center. We'll do that at 10:40. We've been doing our finals previews and look-aheads and reviews at that time. We'll keep that going today. Of course, Stanley Cup Final Game 2 tonight. Ben Roberts will join us, usual spot, at 10:20. Get fully caught up on all things UK basketball with him, and then a double college football segment at 11 o'clock today because we missed one yesterday. We will get into that together. 437-9680. But I wanted to open with a piece from the Courier-Journal today. And Ryan Black has the piece up there. He is the Zach, he is the Brooks Holton of the UK side of things. We'll do that. How about that?
2: But so Ryan, if we get him, that'll mean very good things for him.
1: For him, UK guy. Unbelievably great things. That is correct. If you are new to the show, John Hale starts hanging out with us. He wins Kentucky Sports Writer of the Year. It's now been 4 years we've been hanging out with Ben Roberts. But when he started, he had Cam Drummond's job, and now he's got the job. Okay, so it was
2: Cam
1: great
2: Drummond's
1: for him.
2: Not doing bad either.
1: Cam Drummond's doing just fine. He's got a ball out of control. You're right. He's even got a girlfriend, which is we can talk about that at some point. But if you're on the red side of things, or if you're Zach Cantrell, Pat Kelsey is not going to like you.
2: That's right.
1: This is the thing. And so welcome in. Ryan Black, if you need help with your career, go ahead and give us a call. But he writes that Mark Pope can look to Joe B. Hall entering a pivotal season. And, Zach, we got a text the other day from someone who hangs out with this show on the very regular. And I understood the sentiment, but I wanted something like this to back up how I was feeling, which was, oh, man, I'm ready to not be talking about Momcilovic anymore. It feels a little like the DJ Wagner stuff. Okay. Here's why it's different, Zach. And here's why I think Ryan's doing some good work here. Do any of us think of, and I'm going to ask the very dumb question because you have to sometimes ask the dumb questions. Do any of us think Kenny Payne, if he had gotten DJ Wagner, was going to win a bunch more games than he did? The answer is of course not, okay? So you have to ask the dumb question.
2: He could have had Wilt Chamberlain, the 82-0 game.

0: win
1: well,
0: one game.
1: Who went to Kansas this year and was awesome and couldn't – no, Trey White.
0: Oh, yeah, Trey White.
1: Trey White goes to Kansas, has a basketball coach, and guess what? He's great at basketball.
0: He's good at basketball.
1: Okay, right, these things, okay? He was never going to turn DJ Wagner into a good player, okay? So that's number one. I trust Pat Kelsey to do more with Momcilovic and his game than I do Pat Kelsey, a surprise to no one, okay? On the other side, though, it isn't me. It isn't Zach saying, here's what the standard is at Kentucky. You know who did? Mark Pope. He walked off a bus with a championship team to the Tears of Gandolfo, but he said in the opening press conference, I'm here to raise banner number
0: to win nine. Banners.
1: To win banners. Okay? To win banners. Which, by the way, odd verbiage. I don't care. I like it, actually.
0: I like the sentiment. Phrasing, not so much.
1: 100%, okay? So if that is what you're going to tell us, then comparisons to someone like Joby Hall are absolutely apt. And they are necessary, frankly. He points out that if you look at his win percentage through this number of seasons, he is only ahead of one person in the post-Adolph Rupp era. You know who it is, Zach. His name is Billy G.
0: Yeah, that's because he only coached 2 years.
1: At this point, Pope is 46 and 26. Those of us who are old enough remember things like 10-loss Tubby and that kind of thing. Here's the text. He goes, it's me. It's not y'all's fault. I listen to 680 all day. You know what? That's also probably part of it. But that's not the company Pope wants to keep, writes Ryan Black. We're here in the Courier Journal right now. Not the company that any Kentucky basketball coach wants to keep if he wants to remain in the job. So, Zach, I went back and I grabbed all of Joby Hall's numbers, and I think that these are – and by the way, I know you agree with me on the following, but I don't want to gloss over it. These are the conversations we want to have. We want to compare you guys to Joby Hall. We want to compare Pat Kelsey to Denny Crum. Like, we want to have those conversations because you know what? That means y'all are winning, and it's fun. Do you know one of the things that sucks living around here now, Zach, that didn't suck when I moved here? When I moved here, the basketball teams were good. And so even during the tournament, when I didn't have a rooting interest, just going to the bar on the corner to watch games was awesome.
0: Yeah.
1: The sports bar culture around here 15 years ago. My God. Zach, Wednesday night games. People just screaming at televisions. Just a great time. And we just don't have any of that right now. We just have none of that right now.
0: And we did last night, but it's game one of the NBA Finals.
1: That's NBA different. Finals.
0: Right.
1: Our local teams are not supplying those moments. I have to say this. You were out there with me. Game one of the tournament. Louisville's on the screen. Blind Squirrel's full. How fun was that?
0: Very.
1: It's great.
0: Oh, yeah.
1: Guess
0: what? The last 2 years, yeah.
1: Wednesdays used to be like that.
0: Yeah.
1: Ask any bar owner around this town. So what do we want to do? What do we want to have? What kind of conversations? Comparing you to Joby Hall, not freaking Billy G.
0: That's right.
1: That's a conversation I never want to have again. But if you look at his record, in year one, of course, he inherits the Rupp team. They win the regular season in the SEC in 72-73. He goes 20-8. The next season, of course, is the classic clunker of a season. They go 13-13, Zach. No postseason for them. Certainly in the 70s, much, much more difficult to qualify. But then they go 26-5 the year after. They win the regular season championship, and they go to the Final Four. All right, the year after he wins the NIT, goes to the tournament again, and then he goes to the Final Four. They win the title, of course. Goose's game there in St. Louis in 78. Okay. I have to ask because, Zach, do you see Mark Pope being a Final Four coach at all? So I
0: only if he gets, like, Calipari talent, which he's never going to do.
1: Okay, so I think we think that about a lot of coaches. If they can have that level of talent, then obviously they're going to be able to do things that they cannot do if they have a derelict roster or something that's less than that high level. It's why, on the Louisville side of things, the underrated part of the Momcilovic conversation is, you know what, I think it was Matt Norlander said to Andy the other day, it's not Final Four hopes, it's Final Four expectations if you land a guy like that, right?
0: Yeah. Oh, if they got Momcilovic, that they're preseason top five. And you know what happens if you're preseason top five? We expect you to go to the Final Four.
1: Yeah. And the real thing with this is, it's a different era, a different cycle, and I understand the comparison of what Ryan's trying to do in this article. I want to say two things. One's a historical and one's a modern. Historically, Joe B was also transforming that program based on race as well, sure. Right? And he was integrating the program, doing those things. So the first couple of years for his tenure, he was doing a lot of different tasks, okay,
0: right.
1: And high-level things that other coaches simply weren't having to do. So that he had success on top of it is remarkable. And, of course, Goose, if not the breakthrough character in the history of Kentucky basketball, I don't know who is. I think of him as the most important Kentucky basketball player of all time. In the modern era, the thing that's very different, Zach, is that the SEC is very good. Okay, it was not when Joby Hall was coaching. Let's be very clear.
0: It
1: I understand
0: not
1: that.
0: Not even when Calipari was coaching.
1: Especially very early on, right? And then you started to see these guys trickle into the league, the Bruce Pearls of the world. And then, of course, Tennessee hires Rick Barnes, and that's a really good hire, and he's turned out to be really good at Tennessee, etc. But, of course, the assignment, he said, is to win banners at the SEC tournament, return to the Final Four, and capture that ninth title. Almost all of post-Rupp predecessors achieved more in their first 2 years at UK than Pope. And those that didn't, they'd proven more at their prior stops than Pope had at Utah Valley and BYU. For all the criticism that Gillespie received, and rightly so, at Kentucky, he arrived in the Bluegrass in 07, of course, after piloting A&M to the Sweet 16 for the first time in nearly three decades. In the 20 years since Gillespie left, the Aggies have only reached the Sweet 16 two more times. He said, don't forget, Pope, Before his alma mater's coach, without an NCAA tournament victory to his win in two tries at BYU. And the picture is bleaker when juxtaposed against other Kentucky coaches. So obviously he goes down this list, and he's not going to have the same numbers as Cal, who obviously made a run at Memphis. Tubby, who had an Elite Eight appearance before he got to the Kentucky job. Ironically, the closest comparison, he said, is with Joby Hall. Now, obviously, the difference here, he's not coming off the bench as a, you know, as an assistant, a high-level assistant, and then playing.
0: Right.
1: He had been a head coach before, but it was at the independent level, and I don't think it really counted. Mm-hmm. You know, he had been at Kentucky for so long. But he said, Hall demonstrated the year or two was an aberration. There was life after Rupp. Hall went on to two more Final Fours, cutting down the nets, of course, in 77-78. When he retired in 85, only Rupp had more victories as UK's coach. So he asked the question, can Pope author a season like Hall's third? And this is a cool conversation, Zach, because
0: they went to the national title game that year.
1: I don't know if I can read into the roster like this, or if I can read, you know, figure out that sort of thing. But do we still hold up, part of this is, do we still hold up year three as the year that you got to do something? I do,
0: yes.
1: And here's why.
0: First
1: year, I compared it to being, you know, like the first year that someone's president of the United States. And yeah. You watch them, the hair gets a bit grayer, the hairline starts to move back a little bit, whatever.
0: Correct.
1: And the only guy that didn't happen to was Trump the first 4 years. He's obviously older
0: his hair
1: guy
0: was
1: now,
0: already gray.
1: But his hair was already what it was. And he, you know, when you fake tan, you can do whatever you want.
0: That's right.
1: But you know, watching like George W. Bush turn into an old man in 8 years was,
0: I know. Oh,
1: was
0: George
1: stark
0: was young
1: real.
0: When
1: he was a young dude when he
0: no,
1: showed
0: watching
1: up.
0: Obama turn old.
1: Obama getting old was sad. It made me sad.
0: Obama was such a young guy when he took over. And
1: shooting hoops and throwing out the first pitches and stuff. And just he just got old. Yeah, it's the job, though. And I think of the first year of coaching at Kentucky or coaching Louisville as really like two seasons or two and a half seasons, something like that, where the fishbowl that you have to, that you are just inserted into, especially when you've been at a place like Charleston or you've been at a place like BYU that are just not as much of a pressure cooker as these places.
0: I saw it happen to Jim Tressel from Youngstown State.
1: I think there are probably tons of examples of this, but certainly locally they stand out that way as well. A Final Four berth would be a godsend for a fan base, he writes, that hasn't enjoyed one since 2015, the 38-0 bunch stunningly fell to Wisconsin in the national semis. Even if next season's group falls short of the Final Four, Pope must show progress. Like Hall, he must confirm his underwhelming year two was the exception, not the rule. Okay. Is it – let's do this, Zach. Is a win in the NCAA tournament a floor for Kentucky, or is it below the floor of what Kentucky should be?
0: It should be the absolute floor. I think in this era, it's hard to quantify with the NCAA tournament because it's such a random sporting event. It's not like football where you can say that Georgia's floor should be
1: floor. Basement is making the tournament. I want to be very clear. I understand that.
0: Yeah, basement's making the tournament.
1: But like, I think winning a game is the floor. I mean,
0: I think it is. Yeah, okay. Winning one should be the floor.
1: Okay.
0: Because you never know about second round matchups. Yeah, winning one should be the first.
1: And then, how far does he, is there now an expectation with Momcilovic? Because here's the thing. I think there is, and I'm going to essentially use Mark Pope's words, not against him, but to back up what I'm about to say. He has been asked over and over by media members, are you going to keep shooting this number of threes? Are you going to stick to this, blah, blah, blah? And his answer every time is what?
0: Yes.
1: Absolutely. Okay? Well, guess what he just got? He got the guy, by volume and by percentage, is the best three-point shooter in college basketball.
0: Yep.
1: He's got that guy. And that is the thing that they were missing. And Mark Story has a great piece up about that in the Herald Leader, about Kentucky getting what they were missing last year. Okay? They did not have just the absolute knockdown guy that they did in earlier renditions of those teams. Zach, I think if we're going to get preached to by Pope about how he wants to run his team and how he wants to do those things, he just got the piece that, in my mind,
0: then run your team.
1: Go be in the second weekend and be at least very much in contention for a Final Four.
0: Yep, that's what we're talking about. Yeah,
1: that's where I'm at.
0: Final Four, or not the Final Four, but go make the tournament. Go make the second weekend.
1: And then figure it out.
0: Figure it out.
1: Yeah. Figure it out.
0: You go get a guy like Momcilovic when you get the number one guy in the portal, at least at the ending or whatever, and you go get Zoom Diallo. You go get Alex Wilkins. You correct some of the errors from last year. You get Malachi Moreno back. Yeah, Sweet 16 should be the floor for this team. I think you got to get to the second weekend. Mark Pope has already shown that he can get there.
1: No,
0: he did it in year
1: it. Yes.
0: one.
1: Yes.
0: And it wasn't a fluke. They were a three seed. They beat Illinois to get there. They just ran into a Tennessee team that they'd already beaten twice, and it's hard to beat a good team three times. So Mark Pope, we talked about this before. Mark Pope is the more proven on-the-court coach of the two local coaches around here. So go do it. You're more proven. Go get to the second weekend. If you're the head coach at Kentucky 3 years in,
1: yeah.
0: Tubby had already won a national title by then. Calipari won a national title in year three. Not saying Mark Pope has to win a national title in year three, but you've got to show that you're going in that direction and not, oh, we're just a perennial, we're going to lose in the second round, or we're going to lose in the Sweet 16, and this is just where our program is.
1: So something I have said a lot about Pat Kelsey for Louisville fans is, if you do think he's the guy, you have to be okay with him failing for a little while. He's going to fail at things. Things are not going to go well. He's going to have to learn. The jump from Charleston to Louisville is what it is, okay?
0: I think those days are over. When you go get that class?
1: And to back that up, what I'm saying is, now that you've been here and you know the landscape and you know how those things are, how many years do you actually need? I feel very similarly about Mark Pope. You showed up without having won a tournament game. You showed up out of a BYU and a Utah Valley, those kinds of places. That's not UK. That is not Kentucky
0: right.
1: basketball, okay? You have to learn the speed of the thing. You have to learn the rhythm of Kentucky basketball. He's still clunky in interviews and says weird things and is not great at that part of the
0: Don't
1: job.
0: Don't talk about
1: so
0: wanting
1: you know
0: to kill
1: what?
0: Yourself.
1: Go do this. Yep. Go win the damn games. You can be as weird as you want in press conferences, and you can rap Hamilton if you're winning damn games.
0: If you're winning games, nobody cares about what
1: exactly
0: your interests
1: right.
0: are. Nobody cares how weird you are. They just care about you're putting a winning product on the court. You may not have liked everything about Calipari, but you liked his winning.
1: Texter, the only banner hanging around here for the next decade belongs to IU football. Texter. Yep, we're not writing that one. Texter, I don't think the fan base agrees with you. I think they believe the floor is Sweet 16.
0: I just said that.
1: I hope that that's what people consider the floor, but that is not where we're at.
0: No?
1: That is not where we're at. We're just not.
0: The floor is a first-round win right now because Mark Pope has won a tournament game in his first 2 years.
1: I would like to agree with the Texter.
0: You can't go backwards.
1: Texter, I think if Pope makes the tournament this year, he will get at least one more year right or wrong. I think you're getting year four of Mark Pope no matter what.
0: Unless he just totally bottoms out. If they miss the tournament, I don't think.
1: I mean, they'd have to be bad. So, Texter, the summertime basketball hype train for UK is really picking up steam after wanting him gone a month ago. Yes.
0: This is what happens.
1: Yep, this is what happens.
0: Yep.
1: And by the way, we're trusting Mark Pope's words here that he wants a guy like Momcilovic to play the way that he's described to us. Who in college basketball is going to have more of a green light than Milan Momcilovic?
0: No one.
1: I would hope not.
0: No, he shot, what, 8 a game at Iowa State last year? Now he's going to shoot as many as he wants.
1: He should be 8, 9, 10 a game.
0: At least.
1: Sure. Absolutely. Absolutely.
0: If you're going to play this system, this is the perfect guy to plug and play in your system. It's like wanting to be a big man coach, like Louisville hired a big man coach, and, oh, by the way, here's some guy like Shaquille O'Neal. Go do something with him.
1: All right, well, thanks to Ryan Black. That was the Courier Journal piece there. We'll flip over to, of course, the Herald Leader, our guy Ben Roberts down there at the Lexington Herald Leader, at Ben Roberts HL on the socials. He's presented by our friends out there at Blind Squirrel, Blind Squirrel Restaurant, blindsquirrellouisville.com. Trent Wood on the patio tonight from 6 to 10, and then on the stage inside 9 to midnight tomorrow and Saturday, the way

0: back on Friday and Super B on a Saturday. 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
1: All right, welcome back in. 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We'll take you up until noon. Andy Sweeney up next. And then roundtable until 6 o'clock. 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You get Darren, you get Kevin for that one ahead of the Red Series at the Cardinals. We'll have all three of those games for you as well here on ESPN 680 and 105.7 NBA Finals. Game 2 tomorrow night over on 93.9 The Ville. We'll start that coverage around 7:30. Bring in Ben Roberts, his usual spot here on Thursday edition of the program. He's from the Herald Leader, Kentucky.com, for everything they are working on. And Momcilovic is signed and done and all the things, Ben. So I imagine you actually got to sleep at a reasonable hour and all the things and didn't have to stay up and wait for him and all those things. Hi, Ben. How are you?
2: How are you doing? All right.
3: Good, Louie. How are you doing?
1: I'm doing well. Zach told me something very nuggety that I'm very excited to get to later on in the interview. But you have written about this, and it was something we talked about last week because the article dropped right before this show, that they needed to get Milan Momcilovic on this team if Mark Pope is telling us the truth, that he wants to stick to his plan to shoot as many threes and different things as

0: wants to. Look, I don't want to lead you necessarily in any direction. How big of a signing is this?
1: Yeah, I mean, I think it's impossible to overstate. And I think even if Pope got away from that 33s mantra, he obviously really needed a player like this. I mean, you look at the roster on Monday morning. We've talked about it. I'm a lot more intrigued by what that roster looked like than a lot of other folks were. But, you know, I don't know who the leading scorer on that team is. You know, I don't know that Jude Diallo is – that's not what you want his game to be. You know, I think Alex Wilkins could be a star. I don't know if he's ready to take on that kind of role at this point. Malachi Moreno is not, you know, he's not the 17, 18 point a guy type of player. That's, again, that's not what you want him to be. You had Milan. It obviously spaces the floor for everybody who's going to be out there playing with him. It takes a huge scoring and shooting burden off everybody's shoulders. Guys like Cam Williams, Braden Hawthorne, on Monday morning, they're coming into a team where, especially Cam, I think he would have been looked upon to be the best three-point shooter, be the floor spacer. A lot of pressure on him to perform, and there's still going to be, but now you've got a guy like this who just kind of alleviates a lot of that across the board, especially a guy like Cam, both takes that off his shoulders and opens up the floor for him if they're going to play at the same time, which I think we'll see quite a bit of that this season.
0: Ben Roberts with us. He's presented by Blind Squirrel, blindsquirrellouisville.com. Mentioned all of the great music and, of course, on the patio tonight as well from 6 to 10. So go on and check out all of their great offerings this weekend. You mentioned what it might look like as far as a lineup and the different things. You also predicted something almost to a T, which was they're going to go from outside of the top 25 to inside of the top 20. We're seeing a lot of projections with them around 17 or 18. I mean, you're talking about, Azum Diallo. You're talking about, probably joining him in the backcourt, either a Cam Williams or an Alex Wilkins. You'll have, of course, Momcilovic on there, Moreno, et cetera. Within, say, the SEC or something like that, how good is this roster? I don't think anyone's thinking it's Florida level, but, how good is this roster?
1: Yeah, I think Florida stands alone, not just in the SEC, but in the country.
0: Okay.
1: Getting those three front court guys back, plus Boogie, plus Urban. And, I think Urban was kind of overlooked last season. And if you look at some of the deeper metrics, a lot of those lineups were really they performed at their best when he was on the floor with one of those other guards. So you imagine that's the starting five. Nobody in the country has a starting five like that, especially with Alk and Condon and Ruben in the front court. That's going to be a load for no matter who they play and no matter where they play. But looking past them, again, Monday morning, Kentucky, you're looking at that lineup, and it could swing a lot of different ways, but it'd be hard to rank them in the top five in the SEC. Now, you could make an argument for number two, and you could make that argument for a lot of different teams. There's a lot of people who like Arkansas's roster, even without Malik Thomas coming back. Obviously, Texas was one of the biggest, if not the biggest, winners of portal season in this offseason. Alabama, is going to be there. Tennessee, is going to be there. Vanderbilt got Tyler Tanner back, and they're going to be intriguing again. So it's going to be an incredibly tough league, and you could be picked number two at SEC Media Days in September, October, whatever it is, we go down there, and still finish ninth, and nobody should be that surprised. But I think now you can make a legitimate argument that this Kentucky roster could be the second best going into the season in the SEC. Again, it's hard to say that anybody's going to win the league over Florida just because they're so proven at this level, and we kind of know what we're going to get there. But if anybody's going to, if a team is going to threaten them for that top spot, you can make an argument that Kentucky could be that team.
0: He's Ben Roberts. He's from the Herald Leader, Kentucky.com, for everything they're working on. Down there in Lexington, you've got a couple of different scenarios for the lineups that they could play. And alongside Momcilovic is going to be, it sounds like from everything that I've read from you, and I'm not going to lie, Ben, I very much largely lean on you for this type of information, that Usman Ajayi is going to start And that 6'11 forward from, you know, he's a Senegalese kid, but he's out of Italy's professional league. I don't know what to do with these guys ever. And Ben, part of it is watching, you know, a Sananda Frew show up, and I was told about Bundesliga basketball and all those things and blah, blah, blah, and then it just doesn't translate. At this point, is Ousmane Ndiaye a starter for this UK team?
1: Yeah, I mean, I think there's a good possibility of that. And I think a lot of it's fit, too. You know, you mentioned Frew there, and a lot of people think in Marquette this coming season that that's going to be a much better fit for his playing style and that he's really going to take off there. We saw – and it's timing, too. You know, we saw with Jelovic last year here at Kentucky. You know, if he gets here in June instead of late August, his body looks a lot different. His confidence looks a lot different. Maybe he's a completely different player over the course of the season. His knowledge of what Mark Pope wants him to do is a lot more, you know, ingrained if you get that 8 weeks of summer, the summer session. So there's a lot of variables with these international players about, you know, what to expect. Anybody who's watched Usman's video highlights has got to be intrigued by his game. I don't know how it's going to translate. You know, the Kentucky coaches, I'm sure, have confidence, but they don't know how it's going to translate until it actually translates. But as far as talents and upside and just some unique abilities that I think he's going to bring to the floor, I think you know, you're not bringing a 22-year-old international guy with multiple years of pro experience over here, and with possible NBA upside, if you're not going to give him a shot to break that starting lineup. And the way this roster is constructed, and I've got a story up on Kentucky.com right now that kind of looks at some of the different lineup scenarios. All of them look to be very entertaining, no matter where they go, whether you go with a Wilkins Diallo backcourt or whether you try to go big and put Cam at the two. And, you know, some of those, a lot of those scenarios have Usman as the starting four next to Malachi Moreno. Just the way he runs the floor, his ability to spread the floor possibly as a 3-point shooter, and just the length and athleticism that he brings on both sides, is going to intrigue them. And I know they're really excited to get him in here and see what he looks like in person.
0: Ben Roberts with us. He's presented by Blind Squirrel, blindsquirrellouisville.com for everything that they are doing out there, all their menus, all the great options they have. Trenton Wood out on the patio tonight from 6 to 10 on the stage inside tomorrow and Saturday, the way back 9 to midnight on Friday, and Super B on Saturday 9 to midnight. Several of these are very interesting lineups for sure when you think about Azum Diallo, a Wilkins, a Williams, Bob Silovich, and Moreno on the floor together. Yeah, it's sounds like a lot of fun for sure. I want to ask about how this deal got closed. There are reports about certain amounts of money and different things. I don't know if you can confirm or deny amounts of money with Momcilovic, but in your mind, Ben, how much of this was money? How much of this was a fit with Mark Pope? How much of this is just, hey, I get to go shoot 10 free threes a day at UK and they're just going to give me the green light? Like, what do you think closed this deal?
1: Yeah, I mean, I think at the end it was a lot of variables, and I haven't reported any numbers, but there's a lot of numbers out there, and I've heard some pushback on some of the numbers that are out there, where I didn't hear pushback on some numbers last year that got reported. So, you know, I don't know. It's so hard in this NIL era to know who to believe and what to believe and when to believe them. I don't know if we'll ever know for sure what that number is, but it was large. It was larger than anybody obviously made on this team last season or anybody is going to make on this team this season. I don't think it's the biggest number in the country this year. I think there's at least one, maybe two or three other guys who got bigger NIL deals. And, yeah, I mean, Milan told us up at the combine that it wasn't going to be just a strictly money matter. Like, he knew he was going to be taken care of wherever he ended up going, that a big part of that was going to be fit and comfortability with the coach and the situation. And just the way he talked about Mark Pope up there, and it wasn't one of those cliche kind of surfacey answers about, oh yeah, I like his playing. Like, he went in depth about what he liked and going back to watching his last BYU team play and playing against that BYU team, and very clearly envisioned a spot for himself in a lineup like that. And I do know that the Kentucky coaches were going to be selling him on kind of that Kobe Brayer role. And not role, because Kobe obviously came off the bench and Malone's going to start in any of those scenarios. But the progression that Kobe made over the course of what was his fifth season of college basketball, becoming a much better mid-range player, which Malone is already a better mid-range scorer than Kobe was when he got here, and becoming a better team defender, which Malone was obviously part of a top 10 defense in his last 3 years at Iowa State, but he's acknowledged that that's not a strength of his game and somewhere where he can improve. I think it was the overriding factor was he felt a click with Pope and the coaching staff and a role here at Kentucky. And it's also important to note, because there's probably Louisville fans listening, and we ran into this all the time, you know, covering Kentucky recruiting. You can only pick one school. So just because he doesn't pick Louisville or Arizona or whoever, doesn't mean he doesn't like that school. And we talked to a lot of high school recruits who came to Kentucky or went elsewhere, and they were like, yeah, I mean, just because I went to Duke doesn't mean I don't think John Calipari's, you know, a great sure. coach and a great guy and somebody I really could have seen myself playing for, but I can only go one place, and I thought this would be the best fit. I don't think it was, you know, I don't know that Kentucky was that far ahead of Louisville. It's just you can only pick one place, and this is the place he picked, and he obviously saw a great setup for himself here.
0: I'm going to ask the snarky question. Has Milan Momcilovic ever met Mark Pope in person?
1: I don't know. You know, you never know what happens at the combine. I haven't heard that they met in person up there, okay. But there's a lot of yep. coaches and players bumping into each other.
0: Sure.
1: I don't know that happened. But, you know, handshake line at BYU, Iowa State okay. handshake okay. line yeah. in March.
0: Okay. Yep.
1: I don't think there's ever been, other than the Zoom calls and stuff, like Milan obviously, did not visit Lexington, and Pope wouldn't have been here anyway, because I believe he was at the team meetings the way all that matched up. Other than in passing, you know, they certainly haven't had like a 2 hour sit down conversation that I'm aware of.
0: Fair enough. All right. He's Ben Roberts. Pope at the beach, with the Cards. What do the K and J mean?
1: I've seen all sorts of theories. I do not know. And I'm sure we'll ask him whenever we talk to him next, and he'll give us an answer that, sheds no light on it. Probably leads to more questions.
0: Do you think that is that's a Mark Pope thing, right? Like, no one told yeah. him to do that, right? That this is just who he is, yes?
1: Yeah, that's not yeah, set yeah, up by yeah. by UK media relations or any sort of PR marketing team. I think that's Pope already okay. on vacation with his family yeah. and a family who's very, you know, I mean, he's got young daughters. Everybody's on social media at that age and is very aware of social media and everything. And so, yeah, I'm guessing that was cooked up at a family lunch or something. Hey, let's do this if we get Milan and you guys put this together and we'll send it out there. But, yeah, I don't think the Jack and the King are it's no accident. There's something there.
0: He's holding the Cards. All right, let's go ahead and make you very popular. Who has a better roster right now, UK or U of L?
1: Yeah, I was telling Zach before the show, and I've said this, I'm still skeptical of the way that Louisville's pieces fit together, especially the way that Pat Kelsey likes to coach and what we've seen, from him in the past. I've kind of compared it to Kentucky last season, where – and who knows if Jalen Lowe doesn't get hurt, if Jaden Quainton can be healthy for the last 3 months of the season, who knows what that team looks like? And we'll never know, obviously. But obviously there were questions going in. Everybody liked individual pieces, but how do they fit together? And the circumstance of the season showed us they did not fit together very well, especially when you take out the starting point guard and the guy who for the last half of the season is supposed to be your most dynamic player. But I kind of sense a similar thing with Louisville's roster. I like the pieces a lot. I don't know if I like the way that they fit together. And that's something where if Milan picks Louisville, well, I completely changed that opinion.
0: Yeah, right.
1: Because you put him at the three in that group, and it looks completely different, and it looks like a great setup for how Pat likes to coach and approach things. And maybe he makes it work, and maybe they go to the Final Four, and I don't know that anybody should be surprised by that. But sitting here in June, I like the way the pieces fit together better on Pope's roster than I do on Louisville's roster.
0: Talking with Ben Roberts, last one for you. You've got the piece up on Jaden Quaintance. You just mentioned him. How does UK handle these things? Is Shaedon Sharpe like on the wall there or not? Like how does Mark Pope go for draft night? You think what's he gonna? I mean, he's got to, right?
1: Yeah, well, and that's one, and hopefully it came. You know, Shaedon Sharpe was a different situation than Jaden Quaintance, and you know, even throughout the process, there was angst very clearly on both sides, but it wasn't really channeled at the other side. Like, I don't think there's any ill will from Mark Pope toward Jaden Quaintance, and there's certainly not the other way either. It was just a lot of frustration. It was like, okay, they were ready to go. Pope was the last guy to sign off on getting him on the court. Everybody else was ready to go, probably ready to go earlier than that St. John's game. And it didn't work. He wasn't going to be able to play to where he needed to play. And you're not going to jeopardize an 18-year-old's 20-year career over trying to win some games in college. I mean, that's just how it is. So, yeah, I mean, Jaden had nothing but good things to say about Kentucky other than the circumstance of, you know, what was out of his control as far as the injury. And Pope has had nothing but positive things to say about Jaden. They met at the combine. They talked at the combine. I don't know if he'll go to draft night. I don't know, you know, Cal would always go there and, you know, that was kind of part of the entire thing, but he also usually had three or four guys there. I don't know what Pope's going to do in that regard, but, I don't think it's just Shaedon Sharpe's situation. Some of the fans I know kind of feel that way, and especially now that you have the NIL aspect of it. Like, you know, we don't know the number, obviously, on Jaden, but we know he was well compensated, and he only played four games. And even though it's not their money, a lot of fans are not pleased with that setup. But it's, you know, right now, before games interrupt, well before tip-off, they have a cycle of all the guys in the NBA. And it's not funny if you're Shaedon Sharpe, I guess, but I don't think he cares. But they're in alphabetical order. So Shaedon Sharpe shows up, and they show him in his Trailblazers uniform, and people boo. And then the very next person in alphabetical order is Reed Shepard.
0: Yeah.
1: So you can imagine the spectrum of those responses.
0: Yep. That's awesome.
1: So, yeah, we get that at least once before every game. And I don't know. I don't know what the reaction is going to be if they do that same thing before games and they show Jaden in his NBA jersey next season.
0: Ben Roberts with us. He's presented by Blind Squirrel, blindsquirrellouisville.com. It's National Hug Your Cat Day. If your wife came home and said, hey, I brought home a kitten, would you be able to get rid of the cat?
1: Well, my daughter, who's home from school today, because yesterday was the last day of school, has been wanting a cat for months now.
0: Oh, boy.
1: Our neighbors
0: are
1: fostering two kittens right now. With, and there's been a lot of, but no, I'm actually mildly allergic. So that's kind of my out here is that, you know, I can't be sneezing for the rest of my life or for the next however long a cat lives. So yeah, no, I'd be trying to get rid of the cat find a nice home for it. Not like
0: get rid of the cat. That doesn't sound good. You're right, Ben. That's all right. Yeah. No, we appreciate the clarification there. It is also, this is a terrible one, and I don't have a lot of fears, Ben, but this one would be, this would freak me out. It is bed bug awareness week. Is there something that would freak you out? 'Cause bed bugs is like very top of the list for me.
1: That's high.
0: Oh, God.
1: That's high on the list.
0: Sounds horrible.
1: And, And it's high. It might be number one on my wife's list. So okay. She kind of got me trained. Obviously, I travel a lot. I stay in a lot of hotels.
0: Right.
1: So the very first thing I do when I go in a hotel,
0: a little scan.
1: I put my bags down far away from the bed, and I pick up the corners of the sheets to take a look.
0: I like this.
1: And I won't even name the city.
0: Oh no!
1: But I was covering a recruiting event about eight years ago, and there was a bad situation in this particular hotel, and it was the last room because there was a huge recruiting event in town, and so I basically had to change. It was one of those where there's like events in three different cities that are really close to each other, so I completely changed my itinerary because no other hotel in the city had a bed. Ugh. So I had to go to another state to start my recruiting coverage for that week. And just flipped my entire schedule so I would not be at bed bug risk. Very high on the list.
0: So at least we won't be calling you Bed Bug Roberts. That's good. That's good to know. All right,
1: no,
0: he's Ben Roberts.
1: Unless they sneak up on me in the middle of the night. I don't know how quickly they can come, but if they're already there, they're not going
0: to
1: get me.
0: That's a nice trait to inherit from your wife. There you are. All right, well, he's Ben Roberts at Ben Roberts HL on the socials and, of course, Kentucky.com for everything at the Herald Leader. Thanks, Ben. We'll talk to you next week.
1: Yep, thanks a lot, Louis.
0: There you go. Ben Roberts, of course, Herald Leader, Kentucky.com. He's presented by Blind Squirrel, BlindSquirrelLouisville.com. Live music tonight, tomorrow, and on Saturday. Out on the patio tonight for that. So go check out Trenton Wood tonight at Blind Squirrel. Can't beat this weather, my gosh, for sitting out there and doing it. 437-9680, UPS Jobs text line. Hey, Ben, suck it up. Most of us living in the Ohio Valley have been and will be sneezing for the rest of our lives. More cat talk next.
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6: Just
7: Stay in women's sports. The top-ranked player at the French Open is out. Aryna Sabalenka's bid for her first title at Roland Garros was stopped yesterday with a loss to Diana Snyder in the quarterfinals. Sabalenka was leading the match early, but Snyder won 10 straight games and prevailed in 3 sets. Sabalenka has held the number one ranking for 85 consecutive weeks, but yesterday was another disappointing finish in a major tournament.
8: No thoughts, no emotions. Just want to quit tennis right now, but we'll see. We'll see in a few days. Hopefully I'll get back on track mentally.
7: The French Open women's singles final will be held on Saturday. On the double side, American Taylor Townsend and her Czech partner Katarina Siniaková have reached the semifinals. Townsend has already won a doubles title at the Australian Open and Wimbledon, and she'll continue her quest at Roland Garros on Friday. With Today in Women's Sports, I'm Jody Jackson on Westwood One.
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1: 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Andy Sweeney after us at noon on the take. He'll take you up till 3 o'clock, roundtable till 6. 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Cardinal Insider follows that inside Churchill down 6 o'clock tomorrow night right here on your home for lots of things horse racing, including the Belmont Stakes this weekend. 6 o'clock start time on that coverage, and you'll hear from me, 11 o'clock a.m. on Saturday from the Horse Racing Happy Hour. A couple of my friends stepping in will get all the handicapping done for you during that hour. 437-9680, UPS Jobs Text Line. By the way, Bobby Holt, Steve Kornacki on with me on the Horse Racing Happy Hour today, 3 o'clock, if you wanted to catch that episode before the weekend.
2: Oh, boy, Steve Kornacki.
1: Big deal. Big deal. It's actually, you know what's funny? In horse racing circles, people are actually tuned in for E-Halt on that. By the way, we actually are not going to talk NBA Finals right now, Zach. We're actually going to read all these texts that are crushing Ben Roberts. That's what we're going to do instead. Are you ready for this?
2: Oh, is that what we're going to do today? Fight?
1: Texter, please tell me who would be the highest played player except Milan, LMFAO. Clowns at it again. Texter, yeah, I want him to shoot as soon as he gets off the bus. One. Texter, get this BBN hawk off the radio. Now, we know this, Texter. That's a very funny joke.
2: Yeah.
1: It's a very, very funny joke. I will say this. If you wanted to be negative about Louisville's roster, you would do what Ben just did, which was say, it feels like they're doing what Mark Pope tried to do last year.
2: I kind of have those doubts because they don't have a point guard. They don't have a great shooter. Look, if Louisville makes a Final Four next year, nobody should be surprised. Yeah. But it's out there.
1: I would be surprised. Not gonna lie to you. I would have never guessed Ben's answer to who had the better roster. Texter, I'm a silly goose. Honk, honk, honk. Ben Roberts, Texter. Yes. Ironic, you were talking about goose before that interview. Ben has to be the biggest UK honk in media, Texter. Oh, no. Ben's mildly allergic to cats. Ben's daughter needs to get a better dad. Oh, man. No, I ask that because we have learned through the years with Ben, if his wife wants something to happen in that house, it's happening. Like, that's it. That's just how it goes. And by the way,
2: is it that most households?
1: I was going to say, I'm not putting that down because I think many men operate in that kind of space. There is a tree planted in my front yard, Zach, that I've never spoken to my wife about.
2: Yep.
1: There's a tree in my front yard. A tree that was just there when I came home one day, and I have no idea who put it in. I have no idea where it came from. None of the things. And here we are today, and there's just a tree in my front yard.
2: I hope you know who put it in.
1: I have no idea. I have no idea. I have no idea. Texter, he's gone, Steve. Texter. Oh, man. Texter, inside sources saying UK's first wire transfer to Milan has failed due to insufficient funds, and he's reconsidering commitment to Kentucky.
2: Some are saying.
1: Some are saying. I don't think that's how it goes.
2: I've heard that. Yeah. Oh, they're broke. White paper. Just.
1: It is ironic coming from a Louisville fan that they're worried about the checks clearing after their athletic director told the whole world they have no money. Texture, if Ben does get a cat, I'm pretty sure Strebel could recommend good cat food. Yes, that's also true.
2: Yes, he absolutely can. He took a bigger scoop than I expected him to.
1: All right, yeah. Did it smell terrible in here?
2: Yeah, of course. I about gagged when I smelled it. So I will say this, though. We do have to give Strebel credit.
1: Okay.
2: That's
1: a terrible start to a sentence.
2: Let me go. Yeah. We have to give him credit because Momčilović committed after that. The Florida State guy didn't eat the dog poop, and Florida State has sucked in athletics ever since.
1: You know what? This is not a bad point by you.
2: So he turned the curtain around. Some are saying. Maybe Will Stein goes 8-4 now and wins a bowl game because he ate the cat food. We've seen the consequences if you don't do it.
1: What if you're right about this? What if it's just you need to eat animals' food, pet food, for your teams to be good? Or good things to happen in your team. We had a joke going, I'm trying to remember. I think it was my first son was born. And after that, he was born on November 10. And for like 3 weeks, Zach, none of the teams I root for lost. So, like, the Red Wings won all their games. The Lions went 2-0. The Pistons won all their games. Michigan State football won. The basketball team won all their games. It was like 13 days of all of my teams winning everything. And then one of them lost, and I got a text from a buddy, hey, tell your wife to have another kid. Oh, man, that's pretty good. Texture, UofL should be good on defense, but I doubt they have enough scoring. I think their offense is going to struggle. Texture, the tree being gone without you knowing is a Nate Bargatze skit. It does feel like that. I pulled up to the house. There was just a tree planted in the middle of the yard, Zach. And my wife, by the way, has been asking me for years to put a tree in, and I just never did it. And it's just there. It's just there. And I've never spoken to her about it because I just don't care. Texter, I have not seen Trump in public in a week. Are April and Breezy responsible? Hey, maybe. Maybe.
2: I mean, he likes Stormy Daniels, so imagine what April and Breezy
1: You leave our girls out of this.
2: Come on, man.
1: We got other stuff to do.
2: Yeah.
1: By the way, thanks to Joella's for bringing lunch by the ESPN Louisville Studios. 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Zach. We'll get into some college football up next. Speaking of transfers and money and that kind of thing, we'll close with the NBA Finals and the NHL
2: there we go.
1: Stanley Cup for sure. Mm-hmm. But this bill in Congress is – I'm trying to relate this to other things in my life. Is this the got-to-eat-your-vegetables story of the week right now?
2: Sure seems that way.
1: Isn't it? Like, you got to play the Macarena? Is that what it is? Or do people just not want to hear that and they want to hear about, like, Malachi Toney?
2: Like, I want to hear about Malachi.
1: I mean, I know what I want to do.
2: Yeah.
1: Malachi Toney talk next.
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0: Your four. Without Momchilovich, I don't know that you can reasonably have those conversations. With him, it's a little easier to do.
1: You can catch the entire interview on the ESPN Louisville Podcast Center. Former Kentucky Wildcat Carl Anthony Towns was the star of the Knicks' Game 1 victory over the Spurs with 18 points and 12 rebounds and key defense on Spurs forward Victor Wembanyama. The Spurs former Wildcats De'Aaron Fox and Keldon Johnson each struggled, with Fox going 3 for 13 and Johnson going 1 for 4 off the bench. Game 2 is set for tomorrow night, and we'll have it for you at 7:30 over on 93.9 The Ville. The Reds fall to the Royals 5-2. They'll start a new series tomorrow against the Cardinals, and the Bats fall to Memphis 18-4. Coming up next, more Bronco, this Sports Center.

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1: All right, let's get back at 11 o'clock hour Thursday edition of the program called Rabeau and Co. on ESPN 680. 105.7. He's Zach. I'm Louis. Got you for another hour. Andy Sweeney takes over after us. Thanks for hanging out with us on a sunny day here in the Commonwealth. 437-9680 is the UPS Jobs text line. By the way, Zach, the weather this week, my God. My God, just give me all of it. My son's been doing 7-on-7 camp the last three mornings. What glorious weather for that. You don't even
2: Let's just copy-paste this weather.
1: No kidding.
2: It's not too humid. It's nice out.
1: It's about
2: like 80 degrees. Yeah. Oh, I've been at the pool the last 3 days.
1: You should be. And he's been able to stay hydrated, like all the stuff. No, it's been fantastic, all those things. So,
2: I remember when men were men and they didn't let him drink water at practice.
1: And you vomited from dehydration and got even more dehydrated.
2: And you liked it.
1: And it was awesome. No, it wasn't. All right. Texts are still coming in, 437-9680. Keep them coming. Text from I'm a Red Sox fan. My first kid was born in 04. My second son born in 07. Both Red Sox series wins about 2012. I was asking my wife to, yep. Texter.
2: I mean, I would too.
1: Hurricanes in the under tonight. We'll get there. Texter, I'm against any bill that is passed that helps people control themselves. Just try controlling yourself or get financial counseling. Every college has a business school. Texter, is the Stanley Cup airing on your radio network? We do not have the Stanley Cup games, unfortunately. Texter, one of the great Mark Skotsky said his wife selling stuff on Facebook Marketplace. The best case scenario is we get $5. The worst case scenario is our entire family gets murdered. Yeah, no, I'm always terrified that there are just bags of things on our front porch. It's not.
2: Yep.
1: I don't like it, Zach. I don't like it.
2: Oh, it's like the famous Jim Valvano story about, you know, if you don't beat North Carolina this year, we'll kill your puppy. And he's like, I don't have a puppy. And then the next day he walks outside of his house. And what does he have on the front porch? A puppy.
1: Oh, man. But there are a couple of articles here, Zach, that I think are kind of fun. So let's talk the Malachi Toney thing. Picking college football's best non-QB playmakers in 2026. You and I have largely talked about this quarterback class. And again, after this year's draft, I think Trinidad Chambliss made a mistake going back to Ole Miss. He should have gone in the NFL draft. I think he would have been a first rounder, but that is neither here nor there. How good is the quarterback classes here, Zach?
2: I think the quarterback class there. Is pretty good.
1: Let me name some of them so that we could set this up properly. So I know you're excited. Arch Manning, of course, at Texas. A guy that you and I are both very high on is Dante Moore out at Oregon. Another year in that system and all of the things. And Julian Sand, of course, up at Ohio State. Trinidad Chambliss, just mentioned him at Ole Miss, C.J. Carr up there at Notre Dame, and Gunnar Stockton at Georgia. Not on that list, of course, is going to be a guy like Darian Mensah out of Duke and some others like Minchie. God, I got to stop saying his name like that. He's probably going to
2: good. You use that for winky face. No, Minchie's going to be good.
1: Texture. Oh, boo for not airing the Stanley Cup. I know.
2: I agree.
1: I wish we had it, but yes. QBs aren't the only playmakers, writes Adam Rittenberg. Malachi Toney at the top of his list will be a sophomore this coming season, didn't win the Biletnikoff Award, and frankly wasn't even a finalist. So, Zach, I've got to ask. So, Mekhi Lemon won it last year.
2: Yeah, it shouldn't have.
1: Skylar Bell was a finalist ahead of Malachi Toney.
2: Bums. I like Skylar Bell. I mean, the reality is this list should be like non-Jeremiah Smith. Non-quarterback playmakers, because he's in his own galaxy.
1: Yeah, but he's on the list.
2: Yeah, he's on the list. I'm saying we don't even have to put him on the list, because we should put in everybody else. But no, he should have won it last year. Mekhi Lemon deserved to be a finalist. Malachi Toney should have been a finalist, too, because he was the best freshman in college football last year.
1: He was the ACC Rookie of the Year, one of 16 players to record 10 or more receiving touchdowns, and had five or more receptions in all but two of his games, including every playoff game.

0: 10 catches for 122 yards against and a score against Indiana in the title game, and had touchdown catches in 6 of his final 7 games.
1: Yeah.
0: He was awesome in the title game.
1: He really was.
0: Awesome. Against a very good
1: defense. Could have argued he was the best player on the field. You could have argued that. I don't think he was. Mendoza was, but
0: he was
1: in the conversation. He's in the team photo.
0: Tony will join Smith as the top candidates for the Biletnikoff as Miami transitions to a new quarterback in Darian Mensah. What do we make of that combination there, Zach? Not on any of the local schedules is Miami, but
1: I think it's going to be pretty good.
0: Darian Mensah is an. I think what people see with Mensah is do they remember Tulane Mensah, so they don't they didn't see him. I mean, slinging in it Duke last year. I mean, like, so I wonder about that, but he's going
1: to
0: be slinging.
1: Yeah, they got another receiver transferred with Mensah from Duke. So I think Malachi Toney and Mensah is going to be a really good combination. He made Carson Beck look really good toward the end of last year. I think Mensah's a better quarterback than Beck was last year. So I think it's going to be a really good combination. I will be surprised if Malachi Toney is not a Biletnikoff finalist because of all the attention he's getting, and he's going to be on the cover of the video game. So, I mean, that's pretty good exposure, I would say.
0: Not the end of the world for sure. Next player on here is John Henry Daly, who's transferring from Utah to Michigan to play D-end. He's a 6'4", 255 kid. That's a good place to start. 11.5 sacks, 17.5 tackles for loss last year, 2 forced fumbles, 48 tackles. Neither you nor I want him to be good at Michigan, Zach, but he's a nice player.
1: Now, there is some concern. He ruptured his Achilles tendon in November, so we don't know if he's going to be 100% by the start of the season. I'm sure he'll be fine by the time that they get to the game against Ohio State. But he's one of the best pass rushers in the Big 12 last year. I think he's a guy that's got a great get-off. He can, you know, he gets very good leverage on the outside. He's very good at getting to the quarterback, and he's also good against the run. A lot of defensive ends are just pass rush specialists. He's not one of those guys, and he's going to be familiar, obviously, with his coach, Kyle Whittingham, because he played for him last year.
0: That's exactly right. System fit makes sense for sure. Trying that out.
1: Michigan usually has good defensive.
0: But the injury is a question. I mean, it really is, especially a guy that size and all the things. And, you know, we just assume everyone's going to, because we see a couple of cases of guys getting back on the field or on the court, whatever, very quickly, we just assume everyone will be able to do that, and it simply isn't always the case. Louisville will see Kewon Lacy the first week of the season, first game, of course. No running back has become a bigger problem for would-be tacklers than Lacy did in 2025, writes Adam Rittenberg at ESPN.com. Evaded tackle leader in the country at 57, finished second in broken tackles with 52 while becoming one of the faces of Ole Miss's historic CFP run. How good is Kewon Lacy?
1: He's arguably the best running back in the country. You could put him in the conversation. I mean, last year he had more broken tackles.
0: Real question. First week of the year, are we getting the best matchup of running backs that we may get all season?
1: It's in the team photo if it's not the best running back matchup this year, because Isaac Brown's probably a top 10 running back, and I think Kewon Lacy's probably the number one running back coming back this season. Like last year, he had 138 or more yards in 4 games against SEC opponents. He had a big game against Miami in the college football playoff, played very well against Georgia as well. And he's a guy that could catch the ball out of the backfield as well. I mean, he had 24 touchdowns last year. The concern is he had 306 carries last year. That's a lot of carries for a college running back. So we'll see if he's a little bit worn down, and maybe Pete Golding does a little bit of, you know, more running back rotation, because Lane Kiffin usually tends to rely on his guys and just ride them until the tires go out. I think he's the best running back in the country. I think he's the Doak Walker favorite right now.
0: He even made Miami's defense look porous at points. I mean, he was really, really good. Had a 73-yard touchdown in that playoff game against Miami. Of course, Miami pulling out that win at the very end. Colin Simmons is an edge at Texas.
1: Yep.
0: They bring him up. Jeremiah Smith is next on this list. I don't think we need to tell people how good he is at playing wide receiver. But how about this? You know, because we talked about last year David Bailey at Texas Tech.
1: Yep.
0: And how good of an outside linebacker he is, but also just how that system
1: set up perfectly for him.
0: It really did. And I'm not putting him down as far as his ability. He's a very high draft pick, all those things.
1: Number 2 pick in the draft.
0: And then you get Trey White, you get Adam Trick, who are coming back this season for them. San Diego State was where Trey White was last season. 7 sacks, 17 QB hurries, 10.5 tackles for loss. And then Trick, who was at Miami of Ohio.
1: Zach, how dare you leave the MAC?
0: This is where, Zach, I'm not good at projecting, is
2: can a guy from San Diego State, Miami, Ohio, step into the Big 12 like this and be productive? What do you make of these two guys?
1: I think they can be. David Bailey was at Stanford. Stanford's been not the Stanford that we're used to with David Shaw and Jim Harbaugh for so many years. So David Bailey translated, I would say, very well. I mean, the last 2 years at San Diego State, 19.5 sacks, 29 tackles for loss. And you're playing against Boise State. You're playing against UNLV. So you're playing good teams. Remember, Boise went to the playoff a couple years ago. Sure. And I trust in that system with that defensive coaching staff. I trust that, I trust that those outside pass rushers are going to be able to get to the quarterback. I mean, last year, Trick led the FBS in defensive pressures. He's 73.
2: It's incredible.
1: That, I don't care what conference you're in. I don't care what your level of competition is. That's just an amazing number. Yeah. And look, I mean, he recorded 2 sacks against Wisconsin last year. So I always look at how do these guys play against Power 4 opponents, how they play against SEC teams, Big 10 teams, because they always get those opportunities. And both of them held their own against those teams. So, no, I trust that they're going to come in and they're going to be very good. I don't know if they'll be David Bailey, but Texas Tech, that's a program that – that produced big-time defensive talent the last couple of years, and I don't see why these guys won't.
2: I would like to give you Texas Tech's schedule. Are you ready for this?
1: I've heard it's not too good.
2: Abilene Christian, Oregon State, Houston at home, Sam Houston at home, Colorado on the road, Arizona State at home, at Cincinnati, home games against Arizona and West Virginia, at Oklahoma State, at Baylor, TCU at home. That feels like a 10-win schedule at the basement.
1: Yeah, I don't care who your quarterback is. That's a pretty favorable schedule if their defense is anything like it was last year. And that's the reason Steve Sarkisian made those comments. Now, I think Sark was a clown for saying our 2s and 3s could win that. And, you know, I don't want to play Texas Tech. And credit to Joey McGuire, their AD, for being like, no, we'll buy out those games. We'll play. And Texas won't do that. But objectively, Texas Tech's schedule this year is terrible.
2: Should be fascinating. I'm trying to think of who was it, Zach, that would be there. Their quarterback,
1: Will Hammond,
2: is that who it would be?
1: Yeah, he started. Yeah, he started some games last year when Baron Morton got hurt. Now he got hurt against Arizona State, so we'll see if he's 100%. But Will Hammond played pretty well against Utah when they went there and beat him 34-10.
2: Is he a Southlake kid?
1: Yeah.
2: Out of Austin. Okay.
1: Yep.
2: All right. Yeah.
1: Okay. Southlake's usually pretty good at developing.
2: Usually get it. Yep. I was
1: Drew Brees.
2: And
1: who was the other?
2: Do you remember?
1: Stafford?
2: Clayton Kershaw.
1: Kershaw, of course.
2: Yeah, Clayton Kershaw. Xavier Atkins makes the list here for Auburn at linebacker, Cam Cook at running back for West Virginia. But at Virginia, Cam Robinson, of course, back for them from last season. We're seeing with Virginia and their general approach, Zach, both on the basketball court and in football, to try for retention.
1: Yeah.
2: Right? And retention above all things. I think, boy, if I remember correctly, Virginia's in the very top of the country and retained basketball players for next season.
1: Yeah.
2: In this case, though, Cam Robinson, nice player, was a problem against Louisville as well.
1: They still see him running. When Miller Miss decided to just throw the ball as he was falling down.
2: Yeah, that's
1: with
2: exactly
1: the dumbest interception anybody threw all year. Yeah, but Cam Robinson.
2: How good is he?
1: Very good. I mean, he's an ACC Defensive Player of the Year caliber. I mean, the only player in the last 20 years with a block punt, a pick six, and a fumble recovery in the same season, had multiple pick sixes, and they came at big times against Washington State, against Louisville, as we mentioned.
2: Yep.
1: And again, I mean, the problem is Cam Robinson tore his ACL in November. So a lot of these guys got to get healthy. It's interesting how many guys are on this list that are not 100% or got hurt late in the season. And again, you never know at the start of the season how healthy these guys are going to be. We're counting on them to be healthy when the games really matter in October and November. But maybe it's a slow start for Cam Robinson. But if it's not, I think he's one of the best. He's ACC Defensive Player of the Year caliber.
2: Tyreek Tucker makes the list. And he holds an interesting distinction amongst Indiana Hoosiers, which is I think he's the last of the JMU kids.
1: He is.
2: Right? And he was third-team AP All-America honors last season, tying for third in sacks amongst primary defensive tackles and tying for first in pass rush sacks created with 8. Why was he not drafted, Zach? Is it because he's 6 foot?
1: Probably.
2: Is it size here? So this is a
1: – I think size had something to do
2: with it. A random where – no, but I'm being very serious, by the way, where once in a while a guy has to stick around in college because of something like this, where there's a height limitation or whatever.
1: And I think there were other guys on his team that stood out.
2: Guess what?
1: Yeah.
2: I use flush with cash, so I'm sure he's making plenty of money this year to play
1: for
2: them.
1: That's probably another reason they didn't get drafted.
2: And the other part is you get to live in Bloomington. You get to do all that stuff. I think for Tyreek, he'll be just fine this season.
1: Yeah.
2: He's a rotational player at JMU and now, of course, steps into that here.
0: He's got, to me, second first-team All-American.
1: Yeah, absolutely. He has that written all over him, especially if he plays well in the big games. I mean, he was fifth in pass rushes from defensive tackle, fourth nationally in pressures. He got after the quarterback. He always showed up in their biggest games. He showed up against Illinois, showed up against Ohio State, showed up, obviously, in the college football playoff. I think the reason he didn't go pro is because I think there were other guys on his defense that got a little bit more attention than him. But I think he's going to be probably the number one guy on their defense or one of the top two or three guys on their defense. And I will not be surprised if he's first team, at least all Big Ten, if not first team All-America.
0: Coy Parrish makes the list for Oregon. He played at Minnesota last year. And then Leonard Moore is returning for Notre Dame at corner. Between those two teams, who do you trust more to have a good season this coming year?
1: Between Notre Dame and Oregon?
0: Yes.
1: Notre Dame. Notre Dame's got a more favorable schedule. I think C.J. Carr is at least as good as Dante Moore.
0: Okay.
1: I think it's close. I think Notre Dame's offensive line is going to be really good, and I really like Notre Dame's defense. Leonard Moore is one of those guys. I mean, what, 25 passes defended, 7 interceptions already? He's a number one shutdown corner kind of guy, and I will trust the Notre Dame defense a little bit more, and I trust the Oregon defense. And frankly, I've seen Notre Dame show up better in big games. Oregon, the last couple times they played in some big games against Indiana, against Ohio State in the Rose Bowl a couple years ago, they got blown off the field. So I'm going to go with Notre Dame.
0: They have moved the North Carolina State-Virginia game from Brazil back to Charlottesville, Zach.
1: Yes.
0: Let's have fun with this. Why did they move the game back to Charlottesville from Brazil? Which fan base objected? Which coach objected?
1: Lachlan McClain objected.
0: Did Locke object? Is it Dave Doran? Like what? What happened here? What is the?
1: Maybe they objected because they're like, oh, that's about the time the World Cup might be still going on, and we're planning on winning the World Cup, so we might just burn down Brazil.
0: Okay, there you go. I like that one for sure. Following extensive review, NC State has said, with operational partners and international stakeholders, our game with Virginia, originally scheduled to be played in Brazil, will be relocated to Charlottesville for the conference matchup. This change follows communication from Athlete Advantage, which informed the ACC and participating schools that the event could not be conducted.
1: And you're doing this 3 months before the game set to take place.
0: Do you remember, Zach, and I forget who we were talking to, but when Philadelphia played their game in Brazil.
1: Yeah, against the Packers.
0: The Eagles had a strict rule. You were not allowed to bring someone with you.
1: Yeah. They also had a rule you couldn't wear green.
0: So I think at some point someone just looked at this and said, I'm not sure we need our fan base traveling for this game.
1: Right.
0: And I hate to say it as plainly as that, but I think there's a level at which you get to, like, if NFL teams are like, yo, your wife stays home.
1: Yeah.
0: Your kids stay home. Why would you drag up two fan bases?
1: You know who gets to deal with this year? The Ravens and the Cowboys, because they're playing a game in Rio in Week 3. So how does this affect the Cowboys? It actually does.
0: Literally affects
1: Jerry them. Jones might be, I can't bring my mistress down to Rio. That might be a problem for him. But I like that NC State, Virginia should play in Charlottesville. We don't need two ACC teams going overseas. I do like that it's Week 0, so you get a nice doubleheader to start the season. TCU, North Carolina, so you get Jordan going overseas. And then you get NC State, Virginia.
0: Yeah.
1: I'll take that.
0: That should be good. Notre Dame's $40 million roster for football. We can talk about that next. And, of course, Mandel's got an interesting couple of pieces in his mailbag as well. 11 o'clock hour on a Thursday edition of the program. We roll on. We do it next here on Roboco, ESPN 680, 105.7.
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1: 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Alongside Zach Cantrell, I'm Louis Rabeau. Got you till noon, as we do every single weekday here on the program. 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Hit the podcast center on the app as well. You can always listen back to those segments. And thanks to Ben Roberts for joining us in the first hour of the program. Notre Dame's $40 million question, Pete Sampson writes at The Athletic, how much does a 2026 national title contender cost? And Zach, what's interesting to me about this conversation is, of course, we're talking about it on the basketball side around here much, much more than we are
2: sure.
1: on the football side for good yep. reason. And I'll be honest with you, Zach. If Notre Dame's only spending $40 million on football, I would be surprised.
2: Yeah, because they're not spending on basketball. We know that. They haven't been too good the last couple of years.
1: On ice hockey.
2: Or
1: they
2: hockey.
1: Used to spend
2: yeah, Notre Dame used to always, they were in the Big Ten for hockey. They actually were in a conference.
1: They still are. But like, they're not competing well in the Big
2: Yeah,
1: Ten.
2: I haven't heard much about it.
1: No, you haven't.
2: Yeah, they're spending
1: They got Jeff Jackson as a coach. He's a really good bench.
2: I'm surprised. I would not be surprised if it's closer to about $50 million for Notre Dame's roster. And that should not be looked at as a negative by anybody. I don't want anybody to be making fun of teams now for spending $30, $40, $50 million. That's the cost of doing business. That's how college athletics works these days.
1: So, of course, this started with, or at least the motive or the inspiration for the article came from Dabo Swinney saying, quote, Notre Dame's got their own TV station. They make their own rules. They print their own money. They got like a money machine in the backyard or something. And he said the idea of Notre Dame football as an apex predator in the new world of college football talent acquisition might feel odd, considering priests often take a vow of poverty. by the way, I sent this to Zach. The Catholic school around the corner from our house has a fundraiser every year, and someone sent me the flyer because the keynote speaker is Notre Dame's football chaplain.
2: Let's go. How about that?
1: How about that?
2: Yes.
1: That's a good sell. Man, oh, man. Anyways, the idea of Notre Dame at the apex is funny, but you can't understand the roster Marcus Freeman assembled for 26 without examining the financial investment it took to build it. Notre Dame didn't lose a player of real consequence in the portal. It signed its highest-ranked high school class since the Lou Holtz era, and it added 8 transfers, including a pair of coveted D tackles, to go with a couple of receivers from Ohio State.
2: Yeah.
1: What if Swinney was right? What if the days of financial restraint gone from Notre Dame, the Irish had already invested heavily in their coaching staff, etc., but spending on players is hardest to quantify, and they're a private institution. The guess is that it's a $40 million roster. Now, Zach, we've heard other numbers.
2: Sure.
1: That, you know, of the 6 GMs that they surveyed, one thought the cost of Notre Dame's would be less than $40 million. One got up to around 48.

0: Didn't we hear, though, for example, that the total spend for Ohio State football the year they won the title was 65?
1: Yeah, somewhere around
0: there.
1: Does that
0: sound
1: right?
0: People
1: said $20 million roster, which was grossly under what it actually
0: was.
1: Yeah,
0: right. And so I think they were probably spending about 15 on coaches.
1: Of course. Yeah, so about, right? Yeah, total is about 65 mil.
0: Right, and so about 50 on the roster.
1: Yeah.
0: I hate to ask it this way. Am I just missing something?
1: I don't think so.
0: Okay, because why are we like, oh, $40 billion?
1: Who
0: cares?
1: Haven't
0: we already done this?
1: We just saw Indiana win the national title last year with Mark Cuban's money. I mean, this is the way that college athletics works.
0: And so,
1: why is this still a headline?
0: Okay, so I was a little confused about that part of it.
1: You want to talk about how Notre Dame got their class and the fact that they're actually resonating now, on the high school ranks and all that?
0: Yeah, if you want to... You know, if you want to, like, talk about something that's interesting, there is a part of this that says, how much has the NIL market moved in 2 years? Well, they essentially think that Notre Dame has tripled its NIL funding in 2 years. Okay. Because they give the example, they lost a player to a $100,000 offer from a Group of Four program. You're Notre Dame.
1: Yep.
0: Like, that's not something you could do. And I...
1: Notre Dame's starting to act like a big boy program when for so many years people were like, oh, we go to class, oh, academics, and they still do that. But Notre Dame, if they actually want to spend like the SEC and like Ohio State does, that's a scary thought for the rest of college football because that's going to be a very difficult combination with the coach, with the academic appeals that they can still make to everybody, the fact that they're scheduled, they're an independent, they could go play, like if you're a big-time recruit from Georgia, hey, we'll go play the Dogs.
0: Right.
1: Like if you want to do that, Notre Dame is – very well built for the future with NIL. I think they were constrained by pre-NIL, constrained by previous coaches. There's no limit to what Notre Dame can do now.
0: For example, Drew Mestemaker, who will be the quarterback at Oklahoma State, reportedly two-year deal, $7.5 million for that. So the question around C.J. Carr was, you know, expected that he'll make about $4 million like Brendan Sorsby was reported to get at Texas Tech. I think that's just the cost of doing business at this point. Like,
1: yep.
0: I would be surprised if Julian Sands making less than, what, $3 million at Ohio State?
1: There's no way he's making less than $3
0: million. Right. Yeah. I don't see that as a thing. And so I was just a little surprised that this was a major headline in the Athletics Act just because we had heard those kinds of numbers from the Ohio State reporting a couple of years ago.
1: I think it's only a story because you don't associate that with Notre Dame.
0: Is that what it is?
1: I think so.
0: Okay.
1: Because a lot of times Notre Dame was always the program that held themselves up as high and mighty, maybe as we don't do things the way that everybody else did. Well, now you are, and that's not a bad thing. It's not a bad thing. I think it's only because it's Notre Dame. Like, oh, SEC program spends $50 million. No duh. I think that's the reason people pay attention.
0: Mandel at the same site there at The Athletic also has his piece up, his mailbag piece. He said, you know, someone asked, hey, is this SEC breakaway thing legitimate or not? And is it a Sankey thing? And he said, it's really not a Sankey thing. It's actually the athletic directors and the presidents at those places who are used to the world being a very specific way. And I bring up the money before I bring this up on purpose because the world's just different for a Notre Dame than it is for an Ole Miss or for a Mississippi State or for you know, even, you know, a bigger kind of school like a Florida or something.
1: Yeah.
0: And he said, you know, the breakaway, quote, realistically, they can't pull a standalone breakaway. At the very least, they'll need. And this part, Zach, I thought was interesting because of who our other local team is here, because Kentucky's in this group already by virtue of being in the SEC.
1: Sure.
0: He said, at very least, a breakaway from the NCAA, they'll likely need the Big Ten, Notre Dame, and probably three other schools. Zach, can you guess who those three other schools are?
1: So Notre Dame, the Big Ten, Clemson?
0: Yes.
1: Florida State?
0: Yes.
1: Miami?
0: Yes. Before anyone deems them the best of those schools a legitimate national champion. I've been saying for 10 years that a Super League is coming, likely by the early 2030s, and the current model has grown only more unstable. Now, Zach, when I was doing the show with Issel and they hired Josh Hurd, I remember the one – do you want to know the first thing I said he needs to do?
1: What's that?
0: Figure out how to get in the Big Ten or the SEC.
1: Yep.
0: Just that should be
1: – not the Big 12.
0: Third of what your athletic department spends its time on is moving to one of those conferences.
1: Could you just rinse and repeat that for Clemson and Florida State and Miami and – well, everybody actually.
0: Here's why one of the two. Here's why it's a little different for those places. Miami just went to the national title game in football.
1: They did.
0: in the NIL era, they went to the national title game. Zach, do you know who's ranked ahead of Louisville basketball right now in a lot of preseason polls?
1: Miami.
0: Miami.
1: Oh, no. They're good basketball.
0: I mean, this is a – but what I'm saying is they are not just using their resources. They are using them to win. They are using them to excel.
1: They are.
0: And that and look, I was very clear when they hired him right away, Zach. I think DeJay Lucas signing at Miami, if he stays especially, I think he's going to win.
1: They're going
0: to
1: be
0: very,
1: a
0: very high level. And I think he's going to do it for a long time. But there are two itty-bitty problems. The Big Ten, the SEC can't stand each other right now, he writes. So joining forces seems unimaginable. And as we speak, the Senate is going to the mat for a new bill specifically crafted to head off a breakaway. In fact, the Big Ten and SEC came out on Tuesday afternoon saying, quote, they don't support it because of those things. In the words of Jerry Seinfeld, yeah, good luck with all that. And he gets into later in the article, you know, some more of those questions. The SCORE Act, it failed the House, but the Cantwell-Cruz legislation seems to have stronger footing, etc. And I'll do this very quickly. Zach, I don't know how you could legislate schools into having to participate this way.
1: I don't think you can.
0: And that's the thing. And so I remember years ago talking with a high-level U of L booster, and he described a world in which essentially what's happening at UK right now, Zach, where there's a corporation running their athletics, happening across the country.
1: Yep.
0: And I think if you are Ted Cruz or, what's Cantwell's first name?
1: Marie, I think.
0: Is that right? Okay. She's from Washington State. Is that right?
1: Yeah.
0: Okay. If you are those two people and you are trying to look at this legislation, you're looking at it through the traditional going through the college's lens. And that's simply not how they're operating.
1: It's not going to work if you do that.
0: And I think not only will you – this is my prediction. If this does pass, it will expedite the Super League.
1: Correct. Yes, I think so.
0: It will expedite the Super League. And we'll have – I don't know, what, 40 teams? Is that what we're going to end up doing here? That sound right?
1: Yeah, about – yeah, Big 35.
0: Plus, and then plus 4 or 5?
1: Yeah, the Big Ten, the SEC.
0: Would be 34, right?
1: Yes.
0: And then you add 6 teams and you're done.
1: Yeah.
0: Right? I mean, the world's simple, right?
1: Clemson, Florida State, Miami, Notre Dame.
0: And then you – a and couple other ones.
1: Who gets the other
0: Mad two? Rush. Figure it out. Good luck to everybody. Good luck to Stanford. You used to matter. Good luck to Arizona. You used to matter. Good luck to Utah.
1: It's about
0: time. Good luck
1: timing.
0: To TCU. Good luck
1: How
0: to Colorado.
1: Good,
0: yep. Good luck to Baylor. Yeah.
1: Texas Tech probably gets one. Just
0: probably gets in because they got cash. Yeah.
1: Yes.
0: That's right. Good luck to everybody. But yes, I just think it will push those things to the forefront much, much more quickly, and you will have more of that privatization happening because of it. And as I said, the SEC, the Big Ten have come out against that legislation, which I think tells you exactly what.
1: So that means it won't happen. If the Big Ten, the SEC won't do it, then it won't happen.
0: And then he gets one last thing, and I wanted to do this before we get to the finals segment. It's the offseason. How about answering something fun that will get everyone mad at you? Select only one coach who is known for the following, and he said no repeats except question 7. So initial game plan, who's the best in the country?
1: Okay.
0: He went with Cignetti.
1: I don't disagree with that.
0: Okay. Coaches across the sport marvel at how well-prepared Indiana is for an opponent's tendencies and how rarely the Hoosiers screw it up. Winsome recruiter, he says Dan Lanning. That guy seems to get everyone he wants, of course. It helps to have Nike money.
1: I might go Kirby.
0: Out of high school?
1: Yeah.
0: Yeah.
1: George has been recruiting.
0: Yeah.
1: George has either had the number one or two class pretty much ever
0: I think in like 3 years, you'll see Lane Kiffin on that list too. Once he's at LSU, just keep Louisiana kids in state. Like I think you'll see
1: Yeah, him. If he's not, then he won't stay there.
0: In-game adjustments, Kirby Smart. How many times have he said, we see Georgia play ugly first half to come out at halftime and just bludgeon their opponent?
1: Yeah.
0: He said it might be waning, though.
1: Yeah, the last couple of years haven't been as great.
0: Who would you have instead right now? In-game adjustments.
1: Ooh.
0: Because, by the way,
1: yeah, because you can't repeat.
0: Initial game plans, Cignetti's on that list. If I'm doing local coaches, it's Jeff Brohm. When he puts together the upset game plan.
1: Yeah.
0: Like they did at Miami last year, like they did at Clemson, you know, on the road a couple years ago. Like when he does that, it's as good an initial game plan as there is in the country.
1: Yeah.
0: And that's why it's so frustrating when they lose bum games because, yo, bro, act like it's an upset game.
1: If you wanted to flip, put Brohm for initial and then Cignetti for adjustments, I wouldn't argue that.
0: Okay. But Cignetti's initials are so, I mean,
1: yeah,
0: how they play the first quarter.
1: Yeah, because they beat teams by the end of the first quarter most of the time.
0: epic motivator he puts Ed Orgeron.
1: Oh, yeah.
0: How about this one? Brightest future. John Sumrall.
1: Okay.
0: Said, I'm getting in early on a guy who's only in his early 40s, started his career 43 and 12. Do you like that one?
1: Yeah.
0: Who else would be on that list right now for us?
1: For emerging coaches?
0: Yeah, maybe Oklahoma State?
1: Yeah.
0: Right?
1: Yeah, I think so. Eric Morris.
0: Yeah, I think people think a lot of him.
1: I think Stein should be included in that conversation.
0: I agree. If we're going local, that's going to be the next one, right?
1: Absolutely, Stein should be a part of that conversation.
0: Yeah, absolutely. So, no, just a good group, frankly, in there.
1: I think Bob Chesney at UCLA is somebody underrated to watch.
0: I'm interested how well that works or not.
1: Took JMU to another JMU coach.
0: But he's... He's sharp.
1: Sure.
0: He's sharp, sharp. We played his sound on the show.
1: Yes, we did.
0: Unwavering integrity. He said no answer.
1: Correct. Yep. Not anymore.
0: And who you would want to coach your kid. He said same answer as number six. I'm not publishing those names.
1: For recruit.
0: It, oh, man. Go ahead.
1: Yeah, I was going to say, if you wanted to go Cignetti for in game, you wanted to go smart for or Cignetti pre-game, initial game plan, and Kirby for adjustments, I would put Ryan Day recruiting.
0: Okay.
1: If you can't repeat.
0: Okay.
1: I'd put Ryan Day as a recruiter.
0: Yeah, I think he's way up there.
1: Yeah.
0: The other guy who's an adjustment guy is Whittingham. I think of him as Utah at half. If it was close, I would trust Utah to win the game.
1: I was the same way.
0: Yeah.
1: And so he's, I said a lot of good things about Kyle Whittingham for 3 years that I can't say anymore.
0: But in-game, I really do think of him as excellent.
1: Absolutely.
0: I mean, legitimately excellent.
1: Oh, no, he did it a couple times.
0: I'll tell you this, too. A guy who's on the rise for me as far as pre-game prep is Mario Cristobal. Their playoff prep, it was as good as – okay, obviously Cignetti was a little better, but
1: – he out-coached Mike Elko, very good coach at A&M. Might be an emerging guy. I don't know if emerging is the right word because Elko's
0: just
1: already
0: of his
1: there.
0: Age, but yeah, but – Elko's a good one.
1: His A&M should be really good for a long time. They got oil money.
0: He seems weirdly even keel for what that place is.
1: Yeah. Oh, he's
0: That's a bizarre place.
1: Yeah, it's kind of a cult.
0: Yes. The fires and the 12th man and the call leaders or
1: it's
0: whatever
1: not a bad
0: they're called.
1: Lean into it.
0: But he seems to fit whatever they do there.
1: You know how you
0: very,
1: fit.
0: Very well.
1: Win What's games.
0: That? You win games. Oh, no. Yeah. No, but just in general, you know what I mean, yeah.
1: Yes, no, he does. But Cristobal outcoached Pete Golding, I guess the Ole Miss staff, outcoached Ryan Day, and Cignetti barely outcoached him. Like, it was close.
0: Can we get Scott Satterfield's out here working fools sound if we're talking about recruiting?
1: Satterwhite.
0: Oh, man. There's a guy in here trying to make the case of the 2014 playoff, and I've yet to see anyone
1: jump on
0: with that. Yeah,
1: we're not doing that.
2: So where do you want to start today, Steve?
3: Oh, man.
2: You want to start with your fearless coach out here working fools?
3: No, I know.
2: Huh?
3: Coach Satterfield.
2: Huh?
3: Getting it done. Coach Satterfield getting it done. I mean, it was a good weekend. It was a good weekend. And it was another piece to what is slowly starting to come together as a tremendous defense. A tremendous defense.
1: Whoops.
0: Oh, tremendous defense.
2: Out here working, fool.
3: No.
0: Scott Satterfield.
1: Remember Taylor sang a song about him?
0: Strawberry wine. Scott Satterfield. One more segment to go. We do it next.
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1: Final segment, Thursday edition of the program, Ribault & Co. Andy Sweeney up next at noon. We have not talked about it, Zach, but Shohei Ohtani last night pitches 6 shutout innings, no runs, 2 hits, 1 walk. He also reached base 5 times, 3-for-4 with 2 walks. His ERA after 10 starts is now 0.74, and he is the first player ever to have a 50 home run, 50 stolen base season. Zach, you suck
2: at
1: everything. You suck at everything compared to this. I suck at everything
2: Everybody
1: compared to this.
2: Everybody in Western civilization sucks at everything
1: Good
2: compared to
1: this. Good Lord, Zach. This is...
2: God spent more time on him than he did the rest of us, that's for sure.
1: I have this hairline, and this guy gets to do this. Thanks, God. There you go. Yeah. Well,
2: not only that, he gets to beat gambling allegations. He gets to throw it on a translator.
1: Yeah, he's like, oh, translators bet these things, not me. Yeah.
2: No, he's kind of Dick Cheney in that regard.
1: He really is, man. Oh, man. All right. Well, Knicks get it done last night, Zach.
2: Yes, they did.
1: By the way, at one point in the second half, the win probability for the Spurs, when it was 63-50, was 94%, according to artificial intelligence, Zach. You texted me, how the hell is this game tied? And then Jalen Brunson did Jalen Brunson things.
2: Yes, he did.
1: How bad of a loss is it for the Spurs last night?
2: I don't know if it's a bad loss because Wemby didn't play a great game, and you're not going to count on him going 6-for-21, 2-for-9 from 3. And I will say this, Wemby was dominant defensively. There was a stretch where the Knicks were afraid to go in the paint against him because he's just blocking everything in sight. But it's going to be a problem for them if Stephon Castle goes 7-for-16, if you know Devin Vassell goes 4-for-11, De'Aaron Fox goes 3-for-13. They shot very poorly last night, and I don't know if bad loss because, look, the Knicks are just on a heater right now. They just win every game by double digits, it seems like. OG Anunoby hit a couple huge shots early in the fourth quarter, kind of got them going. We got to give credit to Karl Anthony Towns. He locked up Wemby. He defended him very well, and that's where I think his strength actually bothered Wemby because Wemby's a little bit skinny.
1: I think Cat was the best player on the court last night.
2: I think it's Brunson, but if you wanted to make the argument for Cat, you could.
1: I think the entirety of the game, because Brunson was great in the fourth quarter. I'm not putting that down. But before that, Cat was better. And
2: Cat kept him in the game. Brunson won it.
1: Okay. I won't argue with that. You know who else had a great game, and it's not because he scored a bunch of points? Is freaking Josh Hart.
2: Yes, he did.
1: Oh, my goodness. I don't know
2: 15 rebounds.
1: Zach, on top of that, 4 steals, 6 assists, no turnovers. That is plus 10 in that department.
2: Yep.
1: He was a problem. And if you look at how De'Aaron Fox just could not get it going on the distribution side of things, Josh Hart is a huge reason why. And this is where Mike Brown, and we talked about this with Jay and with Dan yesterday, this to me is where the Mike Brown genius is just oozing through this series, is guys like bleeping Josh Hart. Now,

0: They always seem to have at least one a game.
1: It's unbelievable.
0: Landry Shamet at 13 last
1: night. I know. You need a guy like Brunson if you're going to win the title. You need him to do the things he did in the fourth quarter. I'm not putting that down at all. Right. You need Cat to be great, too. But they talked about it at intermission last night. And Shaq did the thing where he made fun of Chuck for not having titles and all that. He said, I want a bunch. But it was because of the other guys.
0: Robert Horry. Yeah.
1: Both teams have the other guys. The Knicks other guy showed up last week.
0: Yeah, and the Knicks other guy showed – yeah, OG. I mean, this is a guy who has finals.
1: OG was great.
0: OG has finals experience.
1: The third quarter was fantastic.
0: He hit some huge shots in the third quarter and the fourth quarter, kind of kept them in the game because that game was teetering a little bit for the Knicks, and he was one of those guys that kept them in the game. Josh Hart getting every rebound. The Knicks dominated the glass, which you don't expect to have happen. It dominated the offensive glass anyway. The Spurs out-rebounded them, but the offensive glass, the Knicks were able to do that. Jalen Brunson, the biggest play of the game, is he tipped that ball back to Mikal Bridges to get him the open look for the corner three that ultimately put them ahead for good. But having Mitchell Robinson out there is an impact. 6 rebounds in 13 minutes. I mean, that's pretty much what he's in the game for. They didn't even have, you know, Jose Alvarado shot just 3 for 6. Deuce McBride just 2 for 7. It's not like the Knicks played a spectacular game and
1: the
0: Spurs couldn't shoot.
1: They did.
0: It felt – this is something that can be replicated 3 more times. It felt that way, and if it comes down in the fourth quarter, and if Jalen Brunson's the best player on the floor, the Knicks are going to win. We thought Wemby might be the best player on the floor. At least last night, he wasn't. He wasn't bad. 26-12 is never bad, but it was Jalen Brunson's game.
1: He was good. I think he tweaked something last night a little bit.
0: I don't think he... And Brunson tweaked something twice, remember, because his knee, and then he kind of had his ankle. It seemed like it. Maybe he's playing it up.
1: I think the knee one, yes. The ankle one, less. But that's it.
0: Cornette stepped on his
1: knee. Texter, I don't think I've ever been more wrong about an NBA player than Brunson. When New York paid him what they did and he left Dallas, I thought it was a Deshaun Watson type steal. I was so stupid and wrong. You were not alone in that, though. That's the other part. Texter, Josh Hart had the quote of the year, in my opinion. Quote, analytics is like a drunk dude leaning on a lamppost, but it won't get you home.
0: That's a good. Yeah. Tell Kenny Atkinson that.
1: Yeah. Bunch of different texts from earlier segments as well that I did not get to. Texts, I'm all for growing the game internationally, but if I was season ticket holder for one of these teams, I'd be super mad about a potential home game being in a place like Brazil. Texter, I'm a Ball State Cardinal alum, so even if I ever lost a bet, I would be good at eating sunflower seeds. That said, if I was a billionaire, I would totally give Ball State millions of dollars to eliminate college athletics as we know it.
0: Correct.
1: You're damn right.
0: Of course you would.
1: Texter, if James Madison makes the playoffs, is it more about Billy Knapp's or about the place?
0: I think it's the place. If Billy Knapp's makes the playoff, it's the place. It's kind of the place with even with Cignetti and Chesney.
1: Yeah, be great.
0: They're both good coaches, but James Madison is one of those programs that just has good coaches.
1: App State went through that, right?
0: Sure.
1: Yeah, absolutely.
0: Yeah, they have a good program.
1: But yes, the Knicks win by 10. Their next game, of course, will be tomorrow at San Antonio.
0: You would expect San Antonio to win that game because, again, you fall back on the lose game one, come back home and
1: win. That's what I predicted before the season, before the series. But here's the thing, Zach. I predicted they would split the first 4 home away.
0: Can you imagine what the Garden's going to be like?
1: That's the thing.
0: San Antonio opens 5.5, by the way.
1: Yeah, they are 5.5 point favorites. That game is tomorrow. NHL tonight, Zach. And I'm excited for tonight.
0: Let me ask you this.
1: This series is just, I'm so excited for how these two, I love how both teams play. They're different styles.
0: Sure.
1: How they play and just, I think there's a world in which tonight's a 2-1 game, for example.
0: Which road team do you have more confidence in to win their championship after winning game one? Which one was more of an felt more of an impact?
1: Knicks.
0: I think so, too. Because I picked Vegas to win the series, and I'm sticking with that. I picked San Antonio.
1: I picked the Hurricanes in 7, but I also said I think the better bet is just plus money on the Knights, right?
0: Yeah.
1: The Knicks, I said in 6. I feel okay about that after last night, of course.
0: So you think now George Costanza is going to teach Jalen Brunson how to shoot? We won the NBA Finals. Yeah.
2: In six games.
0: Yeah, right. We going that route?
1: I hope so.
0: You're the guy that put this in that Ramada Inn in Milwaukee?
1: Texter, James Madison, the crucible of winning college athletics. You damn right it is.
0: Yeah, it is.
1: But yeah, back at it in Carolina tonight. I'll go ahead and take Carolina just to even up the series here. Zach, we saw this against Montreal earlier in the playoffs. But we also said this about Vegas. Like, oh, no, the Avalanche will bounce back and win game 2, and they didn't even win another game.
0: Right.
1: Where'd you land tonight?
0: I'm going to go Carolina tonight. Okay. I don't think they're getting swept. I think they're going to take game 2 at home. I know home ice doesn't mean as much as it does in the NBA, but I think Carolina gets it done. I think what their goal scoring, I mean, they're we're just due for another one of those where they go up 2-0, 3-0. Now, they did get up 2-0 in game one. It didn't really matter. But I think we're going to have another kind of a higher scoring game. I'm taking the over, probably for every game in this series. But I'm going to take Carolina. I think Frederick Anderson bounces back. And I think Taylor Hall has a big game.
1: 8 o'clock start time on ABC for that one. If you are watching there, they will play tonight, Saturday, and then Tuesday in the Stanley Cup Final. And basketball will play tonight. And then I think they're off until, what, Monday?
0: The NBA is
1: or tomorrow off. Night until Monday, right?
0: Yes.
1: Yeah, okay.
0: So
1: they will skip
0: by. And I believe Lord Stanley is, they play Saturday and then they'll take 2 days off.
1: Yeah, they play Tuesday. Yep. So there you go.
0: Which is interesting because you would think they would take 2 days off from, you know, traveling from Carolina to Vegas instead of getting to Vegas and then we'll take 2 days off.
1: They wanted a couple extra days in Vegas. A little time off,
0: Sure. Extra day out there. What could go wrong?
1: Oh, man. Texture, the thing I'm most looking forward to this evening. Yep. Little softball World Series talk. Yep.
0: They're up 1-0 on Texas Tech.
1: Yep.
0: Joey McGuire and Steve Sarkisian, settle it up. If Texas wins, maybe Joey McGuire has to shut up.
1: Texter, I said if the Spurs don't win game one, it's Jover. New York in five, in my opinion. Oof. I hope you're wrong.
0: I don't think it's Jover.
1: I hope you're wrong.
0: By any means.
1: I feel good about six, though. I do feel good about six.
0: I think I would.
1: I feel good about six for the next. So I think that's absolutely on the table. But no, that game was fun, especially. You know, Zach,
0: you said it was kind of an old school game.
1: It felt like a 90s game a little bit.
0: Yeah, because guess what? In the finals, now everybody wants to play defense. And both teams really defended the heck out of the ball. I think people look at San Antonio as a great defensive team, but they look at the Knicks as, you know, an offensive juggernaut. The Knicks are number one in the postseason in defense. Yeah. They are shutting people down.
1: Yep. Josh Hart, guys like that, man.
0: Jose Alvarado is really pesky.
1: Here's the other part, man. If I told you the Knicks were going to shoot 31% from three.
0: Oh, I would have thought San Antonio won.
1: Of course you would
0: have. Kind of handily.
1: And I don't even know that they played their best game at all.
0: They didn't.
1: I mean, no, so
0: neither team did. I mean, there
1: maybe, yeah, maybe.
0: The way the Knicks won yesterday can be replicated three more times. I think there's obviously a world in which San Antonio just bounces back at home and shoots the ball better in game two, and Wemby does Wemby things. Like I said, I don't expect him to go 6-for-21 every game. But it is kind of concerning. Dylan Harper did have 16-8. Played pretty well off the bench, and it didn't matter.
1: Yeah.
0: But I'm expecting Keldon Johnson to bounce back, and I think this is a long series.
1: All right, so now I have to ask you, because you defended your Cavaliers for kicking people out of courtside seats in the playoffs. Did the Spurs do the wrong thing last night, Zach, by letting all those New York fans be on the court?
0: Yeah. Of course.
1: So the Spurs are bums. Sam Morrell and
0: this is the NBA Finals, not the second round.
1: Okay.
0: Don't let those New Yorkers in. Them big old San Antonio women should be able to keep the Knicks out.
1: Bro, everybody in San Antonio sold their courtside. Everybody.
0: I know.
1: Every single person.
0: It sounded like MSGUS. You saw Chalamet there.
1: You saw
0: a couple of the big wigs.
1: Tell anybody.
0: I love you see the pregame where they had the mayor of San Antonio come out and talk with Charles Barkley.
1: Biscuit texting in. I appreciate Skull's take on this. Fox was miserable and the Spurs looked tired. I will say this.
0: They did.
1: I brought up De'Aaron Fox. That's credit to Hart. I mean, like, Josh Hart is once in a while the wily guy is there. De'Aaron Fox is supposed to be the wily guy on this team.
0: Yeah.
1: That's the thing. So
0: the thing you wondered about was, would the Knicks be rusty after they said, I think it was Legler that said this during the broadcast, they played four games in 23 days because they swept through the last two series so easily. Yeah.
1: What did you make of the broadcast last night? Did you like it?
0: I did. Yeah. I think it's the best broadcast ESPN has had in a long time as far as the broadcast team since – Mark Jackson and Jeff Van Gundy. I think they got the right trio. I think Richard Jefferson's very good.
1: Tim
0: Legler should have been given this job a long time ago.
1: Yeah, I think they're still figuring out how they totally want to use legs on those broadcasts, but I'm with you. I think Jefferson's very good.
0: Yeah, the last couple of years we had like Doris Burke and J.J. Redick. Like, it was fine. And Breen is obviously great. It didn't sound like he was rooting for the Knicks.
1: Texter was what Chemet doing in the game actually considered defense. Texter, Timmy Chalamet's the new Spike Lee. Whoa. I just didn't know.
0: I will say.
1: He was, like, not going to go to the Met.
0: Yeah.
1: To go to Knicks games. Like, that's our guy.
0: He's replaced Ben Stiller now. And now he's going on the
1: road. That'll do.
0: Yeah. He's going down to Texas. Chalamet's a ball knower.
1: Yeah.
0: I mean, go back and watch him on College Game Day. He knew Parker Navarro.
1: Skull saying, look, the Knicks were still great, though. It's a perfect game plan, especially in the second half. And this is where Mike Brown, man, I know I keep saying the same things, but like, it just at this point, it was the whole thing. Texter, Shane Gillis was there, too.
0: Yes, he was. I would have been there.
1: Wait, what's it? I thought he was like a 76ers guy. What?
0: I think he is. He's an Eagles fan. I know that.
1: Yeah. Then what's he doing?
0: I mean, because he's Shane Gillis.
1: Look, if I had the money, I would just go to these things too.
0: He lives in Austin. I know it's
1: not mad about that part, but like, yeah, you know, he's just going to the game. All right, whatever. Okay, there you go. All right, well, back at it tomorrow, Friday edition of the program. We'll actually talk with Matthew DeSantis, get a little bit of a Belmont preview in at 10:20 tomorrow, and of course, predict some of these games as part of our 444 Hurt Picks in the 11 o'clock hour as well. Sunny day, so get on out there and enjoy it. For sure, Andy Sweeney up next. You can enjoy him until 3 o'clock. Roundtable 3 to 6 as well. Back at 10 o'clock tomorrow. He's Zach. I'm Louie. We hope you'll join us then.

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1: The Dodgers, repeat champions for the first time in baseball in 25 years.
2: Kurt Cignetti has led the Indiana Hoosiers to the national championship in one of the great coaching jobs of all time.
3: Seattle Seahawks have won Super Bowl 60 in pretty dominating fashion. 29-13, they win their second Vince Lombardi trophy.
4: There's been a blank space in the Michigan trophy case. We'll write their name, Michigan, the 2026 Men's Basketball National Champion.
5: One of the youngest rosters in recent memory has just completed one of the finest seasons in NBA history. The Oklahoma City Thunder have their first championship.
6: Golden Temple and Serena Deval make history in the Kentucky Derby.
0: Big game, big race, one place. ESPN Louisville.
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18: 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Kentucky basketball had a long, winding road to get to this point, but the 2026-27 roster has been set. Zoom Diallo, Alex Wilkins, and, of course, Milan Momchilovic are the transfer portal with

Our interview, go back to the ESPN Louisville Podcast Center. Former Kentucky star Carl Anthony Towns leads the Knicks to a 105-95 Game 1 victory over the Spurs. Towns scored 18 points, had 12 rebounds, and played lockdown defense on Spurs star Victor Wembanyama, while former Kentucky stars Keldon Johnson and De'Aaron Fox struggled on the Spurs side, combining for only 10 points. Game 2 set for tomorrow night. You can listen to it over on 93.9 The Ville. The Reds are off. They'll start a series against the Cardinals tomorrow. The Bats have their third game against Memphis later today. Coming up next is the take with Andy Sweeney, the Sports Center.

0: call ego edging greatness out. In a spiritual sense, I call it edging God out. So I never talk about my legacy because I don't think I'm that significant.
1: And the superior team all season long was the superior team tonight. And the Kentucky coronation is complete.
2: You're going to hate me because I come to your town and we beat your team.
3: 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Yes!
4: Championship. Here's Jackson. Gives to Smith. Nope, he doesn't. He runs out to the left side. He's going to out race to the corner. Ertl's a defender at the five and squeezes inside the pylon for a touchdown. He jumped right over him.
5: I didn't even know that you could sew hair into hair. I didn't know that.
6: Do I not currently have a pulse? Yes, I do. Let's play football.
7: I told you guys the Knicks were going to win in four. We don't have to do any more talk about it. I told you guys it was going to happen. Nick picked differently. Biscuit picked differently. Mangus, what, Diener, Blank, everybody else, after they got done arguing about why is this not like the 1990s basketball. I told you guys. I don't know what to tell you. I told you guys.
8: He's one for one.
7: I don't know what to tell you. It's going to be over in four. You saw it last night. Anyway, 437-9680. I'm Andy Swinney. It's The Take here on ESPN Louisville. We got you for the next 3 hours here on the program. I would say there's a lot to talk about, but there's really not that much. I'm not going to lie to you and say there's a lot to talk about. There's really not a lot to talk about. And we have zero guests today. So we said yesterday that Nick would go dry, and today he has went dry. We have zero. But don't worry, Nick has added to the show sheet a gas leak update, and he wants to talk about a competitor of ours in Mike Rutherford. And then Zach immediately walks in and starts talking to Nick. Thank you for that, Zach. There's one person. We are 35 seconds into the show, and we already had our first individual walk in
8: tomorrow,
7: and start to have a conversation with Nick. So
8: tomorrow
7: there we
8: will
7: go.
8: Be good.
7: Zach Cantrell.
8: We got guests tomorrow.
7: Great.
8: He was
7: minus 1,000 that he was going to be the one. So there it is. The second we got in, we got on the air.
8: Well, right before.
7: The absolute second.
8: Someone else came in, too, right before we went on the air, too.
7: Well,
8: so,
7: good.
8: Someone was,
7: yeah.
8: You know, I'm just going to go.
7: Yeah, why don't we just close the door? The next person that comes in is going home. So that's going to be the rule. They're just going to go home. They're just going to go. It's going to sit at home. College athletics in the news yesterday there in D.C. I was just charmed yesterday at listening to politicians and of course, Ted Cruz, who I don't know anyone that has any respect for Ted Cruz, combined with Nick Saban, who is conveniently forgetting about his entire career as of late. So we will dive into that. I believe, Nick, how many updates do you want to give the people on I-65?
8: We can do an hourly one.
7: Well, and should we do this top of the hour?
8: Yeah, you know what? We should do it, yeah.
7: Should we do bottom of the hour?
8: Well, when do they do normally do traffic?
7: I kind of
8: top
7: I mean,
8: of the hour.
7: I mean, traffic
8: was.
7: Hour. I mean, if stations that run traffic reports do them every like 9 or 10 minutes, that's when they do them. We're not going to do that.
8: No,
7: we don't have that much to do. But do you have enough material to do a couple a day?
8: I could probably. Yeah, I just need to get because things update throughout the day. That's the thing. I'm like, I need somebody to tell me where to get the up to the date. News, so I'm not reporting on a fender
7: gotcha.
8: Bender that happened at like 8:30 in the morning.
7: Gotcha.
8: I don't want to be that guy.
7: All right. Yeah. So we need someone to do the work. So
8: well,
7: you can put

0: little accent behind it.
1: Yeah.
0: Well, there's like 18 different places online you can find that.
1: I would start.
0: It worries me that you don't know where that's at, and we're gonna do one today in the next hour.
1: You know what I'm saying? You're asking
0: me where do I get the information, and we're gonna do one within the next 50 minutes.
1: We'll be good. All right, I guess we'll find out. I got intern Emily here to help.
0: Oh, that's comforting.
1: Well. Yeah, so we'll
0: that's
1: be good.
0: Comforting. That there we go. A fill in the blank and a bunch of other nonsense as well. I wanted to start today with this, and I guess I need you guys' help on this. 437-9680. I'm a firm believer here. You know, I mean, the arc of our show, you know, it's different. I think in the afternoons. Yeah, I think, you know, Strebel and Ennis know they have people listening to them, but I think their audience grows as they go, in the day. Obviously, you know, 4:30, 5 o'clock hour. And by the way, it's great for those guys. It's probably great for Diener, I would imagine, in the morning with the traffic being the way it is. And yesterday, you know, it was really my first day back. It was my first day, like, kind of being caught in traffic just trying to cut through downtown. And I'll be honest, it was annoying as hell. And it's not going to be. By the way, I'll pull the curtain back. It ain't going to be 2 months. It's going to be 2 months, and then they'll have a lane open, then they'll have the lane closed, and then they'll have two lanes open.
1: This is going to be a slow drive.
0: Then it'll go down to one lane. I mean, expect this to be every bit of 90, if not 120. I mean, we got 4 months of this. I mean, I'm just telling you. I mean, it ain't going to be 2 months. It's going to be 3 months. It's going to be 4 months. And so I guess it's good for sports talk radio and everything else. But and so, you know, for me, I'm still thinking of ways that we can talk about, you know, really the teams and about, you know, right now we're not talking about the football teams. We're talking about the basketball teams. And, you know, Nick and I were having the conversation a day or two ago that, you know, really the Momcilovic convo is gonna wear off and we're gonna be basically done with it, right? And I think you have seen, some of that. You saw it on Monday night when he committed. On Tuesday, what happened? We talked about it. On Tuesday, U of L put out basically that their schedule, or not their schedule, that their, roster is done, and they put out all the different releases, and Coach Dixon, it was Sean Dixon, right?
1: Yes.
0: Who was one of the new coaches, was on with Louisville Sports Live. We did cut some of that sound. So
1: yes,
0: it made it all the way from last night to noon today that a coach, that a program that is not putting any of their coaches on the air put one on with Ethan Moore. Oh, by the way, I tell you what, while we have 9 people around there doing nothing back there, can we get, I can't believe I forgot this, at 7:30 last night, and I actually want this out. I totally did not think of it until this very moment. I was not listening. But James Strebel told me, and again, we're going to find out, at 7:25.
1: 7:25
0: and then
1: last night.
0: At 7:30 last night. So we're talking later, first segment, Louisville Sports Live.
1: Okay.
0: I was told that Taylor Lynch took Alvaro Fulgaris over Milan Momcilovic.
1: Okay. We're
0: that
1: on
0: he
1: it.
0: Wants full, and I'm so mad at myself for not writing that down that I would not have even thought of it. I would have led with that.
1: I will get intern Emily on that right now. I'll be right back. I'm going
0: to
1: go get her.
0: She knows
1: right now
0: how to get on Omni and knows how to do all of
1: well,
0: that.
1: Well, you know, someone else can teach her something.
0: Yeah, why doesn't James or Zach or any of our paid employees effing help the intern other than the guy on the air?
1: Yeah. So
0: can the guy on the air not be the one that's helping the intern?
1: Is she going to learn today? She's going to learn today.
0: I mean, my goodness. Anyway, so we will get to that. And so I'm stuck with, like, listen, a lot of these are like contrived conversations. There's not going to be any news, in fact, anymore, unless one of the teams adds a big time player. There's not going to be any news unless it's unfortunately bad news. But I got wondering on this. You know, so often I disagree with a lot of the former coaches that are on, you know, ESPN and other places. At least I disagree somewhat in when they say that you gotta give a guy time that you got to give, you know, 4 and 5 years. And they look to, like, what is it, Tony Elliott, who was at Virginia and who stunk it up. Locke would know for 4 or 5 years before this past season at Virginia was obviously a good season until the end, and they choked it away. And we talked about that yesterday, and not to mock them, even though Lachlan McClain would mock you, not to do any of that. But I'm wondering here, and we have talked about this the last day or two, on how, you know, we have a situation to where I think our local programs here are spending so much money. And I think Louisville is extending themselves, not to pick on them. I believe that Kentucky is as well. Kentucky doesn't talk about it nearly as much. And I do think with the JMI deal and some other deals, Kentucky has put themselves in a better spot and is in, you could argue, a better spot financially. With that being said, they also have not been nearly, not at all, forthcoming the way that Louisville has. And we've discussed whether that's a good thing or not, whether, you know, Louisville fans like that, you know, their AD and the board of trustees and the president have been very open that they cannot continue down that road. With that being said, I mean, they have spent $50+ million, probably closer, man, I would imagine around $50 million on two rosters, or at least very close. And I'm wondering, what does that do to the natural timeline of the way we talk about coaches? Not to pick on Nick. Nick's a little bit of a college of a coach apologist. I am not. And there's nothing better than one of the most highest paid coaches in Nick Saban whining about the players yesterday in front of Congress being paid, something that we can get to. But the amount of money that is spent on these rosters, I have two questions. Number one, what does it do for the timeline when we talk about our coaches and if they succeed? And I'm asking that, I don't know. I don't know the answer. And, of course, the answer is confusing. The answer is, well, how much are they being paid? The answer is, how much is the buyout? The answer is, well, who are you going to hire and then go pay? There's a lot of factors that go into it. But usually we are met with coaching apologists one way or another saying, well, you got to give this guy time. You got to do this. You got to do that. And why would you do that? Because you got to build your roster. You got to build your program. But when Louisville and Kentucky basketball are willing to put 20, 25, and maybe more, and I think Louisville was showing their hand that they were willing to probably put pretty damn close to $30 million into a roster. Do you get the same, well, you got to build your roster? You got to get in the guys that you want? You got to recruit the culture guys? You got to create, I mean, we haven't talked anything about that. The normal things that we talk about when we evaluate these coaches is what? Did they build a culture? You know, getting high school guys, getting guys that fit who they are. And maybe Pat Kelsey and Mark Pope did that kind of in year one. I think it had an old school feel to it, probably. I wasn't here. You guys were. You tell me. And so there is a sense of all of us in the community of college basketball, whether we believe you got to give a coach 3 years, you got to give him 4, you got to give him 5, you got to give him his entire contract, you got to give him 35 years before you can figure things out. That, I don't know. I look at it, I say, how are we going to evaluate Mark Pope? And how are we going to evaluate Pat Kelsey? And then I think as well, I think just locally, are we going to get clarity? And if so, who are we going to get clarity on? And I could even throw in for our Hoosier brethren, Indiana, into that. Now, let me be totally transparent. I think with Kirk Cignetti, we don't need to figure out it. We don't need clarity on Kirk Cignetti. Okay? Kirk Cignetti I think we understand where Indiana football is. If they go back to being 5-7, I think that would be now as surprising as them going and winning the national title. So I don't think there's some big idea that we need to have or some sort of sense of clarity that we need to have towards Kirk Cignetti. I would also offer not to let him off the hook. It is also year one in what is going to be somewhat of a rebuild with Will Stein. And so I'm taking those and I'm throwing those out. I'm not totally throwing Will Stein out. I think if Will Stein wins two games this year, I think it's scary as hell, the proposition. I think if he goes out and wins 10 games this year, 9 games, I think we're going to look and say, okay. And so maybe we will find clarity, but I think all of us think it's going to be somewhere in the middle there. It's not going to be like 3 wins. It's not going to be 9 wins, I don't think. Or even 8 wins. Maybe it is. Maybe I'm totally wrong. But I'm kind of moving those guys aside because I do think there is a total rebrand and rebuild with Kentucky football. And I think Cignetti and Indiana basically got it going. And if they didn't go at least 10-2 and they are in the college football playoff or at least knocking on that door all year, I'd be stunned. I mean, they go 8-4 or something like that, which would still be a very good year for Indiana football. Win a bowl game, you win 9 games. I expect more from them now. I didn't view Nick Saban as a guy going 7-5. I'm not going to view Kirk Cignetti as a guy going 7-5. And I view Cignetti like I view Nick Saban. And that's a weird, weird thing to say. But what about the others? I mean, when you provide a lot of money, and I think this probably even goes to Will Stein, even though I've kind of cast him aside a little bit. When you spend a lot of money, there is a perception that you have the roster that you want. And so often, when it was not like the way it was, we had to give guys time to get the roster that they want. And that was it. Well, you know, it's going to take a couple of years. You got to develop some freshmen, and you got to get a transfer here and there, and then you're retaining all these guys, and you're building a winning program. Well, we're not doing any of that anymore. We're not even having conversations about any of that anymore. We're not even talking about how's Pat Kelsey. I mean, besides Akizi, who is Pat Kelsey? Are we saying Pat Kelsey's got to develop that guy? Like, that doesn't mean they won't get better, but it doesn't mean that you're bringing in a young player, and for the next several years, you are making that player into a better player. We're not doing that with Mark Pope. We're saying, go get Momchilovich, who can come in here and who can score 8-20 a game. Who can already score 20? He doesn't need Mark Pope's help to score 20 points a game, right? That's the conversation. Who do you think we find the most clarity on this season? If I offered to you Mark Pope, Pat Kelsey, Jeff Brohm, and I'll throw in, even though I know a lot of our Louisville, Kentucky listeners aren't going to give a rat's you know what, and I am not up to speed on their roster the way I am Kentucky and Louisville, but Darren DeVries, a guy at Indiana who did not make the NCAA tournament 2 years ago at West Virginia and followed that up last year with not making the NCAA tournament, having a woeful roster that they spent a lot of money on and completely whiffing on what it means to run through the Big Ten for 3 months. Had no idea. If it would have been done here, it would have been criminal. If Darren DeVries would have pulled the BS that he pulled in Lexington or in Louisville, I mean, we'd be thinking about putting his ass on the hot seat in year two. I mean, make no mistake about it. He whiffed, and he whiffed hard. I mean, he had what, Lamar Wilkerson, who was a good player, yeah, who should have, you know, ended up at Kentucky, would have been a lot better for them. So, Nick, I'm asking you, if I give you, Brohm, who they openly spent a lot of money on the roster, you keep defensive players, you kept Isaac Brown, he got to decide who he wanted as his defensive coordinator, he got to decide very early in the process who he wanted at the quarterback position. He signed a new deal. So if Jeff Brohm were upset about the money coming into his program NIL-wise, he has put that aside. And he has signed a new deal. If he wanted more NIL money, he would have went after harder the Penn State job. I mean, that right. Now that you're here, we can't have all the complaining about what you have. And so I put Brohm out there. We can put DeVries out there. And obviously we put the two college basketball coaches here. or I guess all three if we're counting Indiana.
1: And we're not
0: putting
1: Stein.
0: Mark Pope. I'm just not putting Stein
1: just year.
0: Because
1: yeah.
0: It's his first year, and I really think he's – I mean, that program was in shambles. I think it's clear to say that everything had to be redone. So do I think they actually could be surprisingly nice this year? I do, but I'm not holding him to a standard that I'm holding Pat Kelsey, Mark Pope to, Darren DeVries to, those guys. So if I gave you, what would be your answer to that, Nick?
1: Okay. Because
0: I have mine, obviously.
1: I think I have mine, too. And the first thing that comes to mind is what will be the pivot? If so-and-so isn't successful, it's because of XYZ. And I feel like, okay.
0: And Pat Kelsey probably got a little bit lucky last year.
2: Totally
0: did. You could argue he got lucky last year because we don't hold his feet to the fire because we now all believe that Michael Brown screwed everybody over.
1: Yeah, right.
0: So the way we're analyzing him is not fire and brimstone the way it was during the season.
1: Absolutely. So he has that excuse. Now, I feel like the built-in excuse this year will be, well, it's a new system. It's a new system. Pat Kelsey's going away from the three ball. They're going to try to pound it inside. They're getting bigger. He got new coaches.
0: Is he going away from the three ball?
1: Well, I don't know.
0: I guess we'll find out. I'm not sold that's the case, but we'll see.
1: But it's
0: you're probably right.
1: It's seeming like, okay, we're going to go bigger. We're going to go. We're trying to get some talent down low. We have a five-star reclass. We have the number one guy in the portal who's a defensive player of the year. I brought in some defensive-minded coaches. Okay, that'll be the pivot for him. If he's not successful, that I can already hear the excuses. Hell, I might make him too. Pope is close because to me, it feels like if you're buying everything that he was selling in all of those meetings, he did exactly what he wanted to do. He got some good pieces in the portal. He got Zoom Diallo. He got Alex Wilkins. He wanted to retain Malachi Moreno, and he did. And he thinks he's going to be the best center, one of them in college basketball. And then he wanted to get a superstar. They put all their eggs in the Tyron Stokes basket. Didn't work out. They had a lot of money left over. They were able to get Momchilovic. I don't see as many excuses with him, but my answer to this is Brom.
0: Okay.
1: I think last year, you got the excuse, well, guys were injured, okay. I mean, they were banged up.
0: It rarely happens in football, too.
1: You're right.
0: The guys are rarely injured in football.
1: Right. But he just missed. He missed the quarterback. He didn't have a good quarterback. Now, this year, I feel like people will say, well, you know, this guy, we didn't know much about him, blah, blah, blah. But no, you can't use that excuse 2 years in a row. And he doesn't have the excuse of not retaining guys. He retained everybody he wanted to retain. Lubin, Watts, Brown. He retained all those guys.
0: Yeah, it's hard to complain, oh, I didn't get enough money. Well, you re-signed a contract here.
1: Yeah, he re-signed, and that's the other thing. Like thank you for bringing that up. Yeah, the contract is now signed. It's not up in the air anymore, so there's not that excuse anymore. I feel like Brom has the least amount of excuses going into this season. And also, the schedule's pretty favorable.
0: It's a baby schedule.
1: It's a baby schedule. You throw that into it.
0: There's no doubt about it.
1: I feel like.
0: Although, all the stuff coming out of Ole Miss, I read some stuff about Ole Miss. Sorry to interrupt. Ole Miss thinks they have the best team they fielded in 30 years.
1: Well, okay. Yeah, but you don't have Lane Kiffin. So, like, I don't know what to tell you. Like, I'm sure they're good. Yeah, but
0: I mostly agree with you.
1: I feel like Brom. Contract done, retained players, got his guys. You can't say I didn't get a quarterback again. Well, you used that card last year. You can't do that 2 years in a row. I love Brom. You have an easy schedule. I think they could make a splash this year. But that's the one I feel like
0: That's the guy. Then if you're saying we're going to get the most clarity anywhere, it's going to be with Brom.
1: Right. Now, of course, injuries can happen, blah, blah, blah.
0: Yeah, but we can't keep making excuses for injuries.
1: We can't keep doing that.
0: I would offer, Nick, it's not Brom for this reason. You want the reason? 6-7-8-4-4-5-4-4-4. Those are the losses per season that Jeff Brom's had. It's not me mocking Jeff Brom or going after Brom. This is I didn't even think I'd even be bringing him up very much because my answer is not Brom, okay? I think anything else other than about four losses, that's what you've got every year of his career. You may say, well, he was at Purdue. That's fine, but I can only deal with what I can deal with. I can't magically place him at Alabama. I can't magically place him instead of, Ryan Day at Ohio State. I can't do that. So to me, it's not Brohm. To me, we will get full clarity this offseason on Mark Pope. Mark Pope, more than anybody, got the team that he maybe wanted to get. And if Mark Pope doesn't change his ways and Kentucky basketball by the end of next year is sixth or seventh or eighth or something like that in the SEC, we are going to have 3 years to where I am now saying, okay, you're about seventh in the SEC. If you go to the NCAA tournament, maybe you win a game, you lose in the round of 32, I say, that's about what you are. You're about a upper 40% of the SEC, a not doing much in Nashville, a not doing anything in the NCAA tournament. Plus, by the time we get to this season, by the time we get into February and March and April, we are going to know whether Mark Pope can go recruit a high school 5-star as well. Something that you could say he struggled with 2 years ago. He got a couple big-time recruits, local kids, one a bust, one Malachi Moreno, who they're probably paying $5, $6 million to this season. The other, and then obviously you go through, what was it, Christian Collins and Tyron Stokes and some of the other guys. So that's my answer. My answer is I think more than not, we are going to find out the most on Mark Pope this season. Now you may say, Andy, what about Pat Kelsey? And yeah, I think we will with Pat Kelsey. I just think more so than Mark Pope, more so than Pat Kelsey. And I don't know if that's a Kentucky versus Louisville thing. I don't know what it is. But in my mind, that's what immediately comes through. Several other things I want to get to, including later on in the show, rankings are out. And obviously preseason rankings, you guys know those are preseason rankings, okay? And I would say the majority of them have Louisville ranked higher than Kentucky. Most of them, not all of them, most of them have them very, almost next to each other. So if you made a tier system in college basketball, both would be in the same tier. I don't think that is an unfair. It's not a blanket statement, okay? There are some that are different. I think I saw one that had Kentucky actually higher. I think Nick brought up C.J. Moore of The Athletic has Louisville like 11th and has Kentucky at least 10, 11 spots, less, which would be different than a lot of them. So I want to get to that and exactly what their value will be, the lower ranked they get. But coming up on the other side, the power play yesterday in college football was absolutely hilarious. We have a little bit of sound. I'll break down what happened, and we'll do it next on this Thursday on ESPN 680.
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0: Has the Joe Ellis arrived yet?
1: Oh, it has. Oh, it has.
0: Ah, there we go. Thought I saw you eating some chicken. Check him out online.
1: Of course, the website's not on here. Never mind.
0: Google Joe Ellis. 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We love Joella's as they drop off food every Thursday here on ESPN 680-1057. Reminder, in the NBA, Knicks lead 1-0. Of course, I told you that. Told you exactly what was going to happen. I was right. Game 2, 7:30 tomorrow night over on 93.9 The Ville. I got to be honest. Yesterday was a charming day. Maybe I view these things in a negative light. You may laugh. And we'll read some of your text here in a second. You may laugh at that. I mean, for the most part, I don't. I try to keep it real with you guys. I think Louisville and Kentucky are better basketball-wise, for instance, than what the national people think. I do, okay? I probably think higher of them than the national people. I think we should be talking about teams that are two or three seeds and not teams that are five or six seeds. And we can get into that conversation as we go. But, you know, yesterday you had Ted Cruz, and I know it's a bipartisan bill, and I forget the – is it Blackburn? Is that her name? I really can't remember. I think, why did I think it was Blackburn?

0: Cantwell. Thank you, Nick. Nick knew he was to live there. I don't know. Nick doesn't know her first name. Neither do I. I'm surprised you knew her last name.
1: Hunter Cantwell?
0: Because I obviously did not. So, you know, yesterday you had all the Ted Cruz and any of these politicians go up there. College athletics is in trouble. And, of course, it's been in trouble. And they've been asking for help from Congress for a long time. And that within itself is funny as well. So you have that. That's number one. Is you have grandstanding politicians. And then number two, of course, we have now anointed, and I like this guy. I want to be clear. I rooted for him, but we have now anointed Nick Saban, a guy who quit the sport, okay? We have anointed Nick Saban as like the authority on everything that's going on. A guy that's been out now for a couple years, a guy that pouted and took his ball and went home because, you know why he did that? Because pain under the table and getting Dodge Chargers for his entire team was no longer Nick enough. Getting apartments and $100 handshakes and everything else was no longer enough to appease a roster, and you had to do other things to get a roster and to appease and to build a roster, and by the way, to retain a roster. And given that all that was becoming a lot more difficult on Nicholas Saban, he got out of the business and then wants to revert it back. It almost, Nick, makes me think, does he want to get back into the game? Does he want them to send it back to 5 years ago or 10 years ago or 15 years ago? And does he want to do that so he can get a coaching job? Like, I'm mostly kidding when I say that, but there's a part of me that's not. So through all of it, I was laughing yesterday that I want you to imagine this. You have the SEC and the Big Ten, who are 1,000% trying to suffocate everybody else. And there was a lot of talk yesterday about the Super League. Well, the SEC and the Big Ten, they basically have their own Super Leagues right now. They're going to get in all the teams that they want. Eventually, they will work out an expansion. They're going to be the leaders along with the TV partners. In other words, when ESPN's like, yo, I want to get in bed with someone, they get in bed with Jim Phillips. Sorry, blank. They're getting in bed with Greg Sankey. Right? And so you have this power struggle. And this is my read of it yesterday. And by the way, just as an aside, it's a very a lot of these topics are very confusing. You know, the sports fan wants to watch the sports and care about his or her team and care about the conference and who do we play and how do we match up and what about, you know, what are we going to do on Saturdays and what about the big game against Ole Miss and what's Will Stein going to do? And like those are the things. But college sports, they push you to care about all this other crap. Now we got to follow bipartisan bills in Congress. And yesterday, you know, didn't really mean much other than grandstanding, introducing the bill, having people come out in favor, and mostly having people come out not in favor. For instance, one of the confusing items is a pooling of TV money. We talked about this last week, and I think Nick's eyes glossed over. They glossed over. And like he was back at Silver Creek High School. And I felt me doing that, and I felt all of my the 19 interns doing it. I just felt everybody doing it. But it's like it's a huge deal if you see it on any of these websites or Twitter or anything else, and that is, you know, everyone besides the SEC and Big Ten, Nick, could pull – this includes Louisville and the ACC – could take their media rights and put them all together. And apparently that's more valuable to TV than them selling them independently. In other words, the Big 12 and the AC and the MAC and the American and Conference USA and all of those pooled all their TV rights together and sold them, that would be more valuable than the ACC going out and saying, here you go. Now, a lot of that has to do with the ACC not being worth very much. Yeah. That's a different conversation. But that would be a way that probably Josh Hurd and others are saying, boy, if we all teamed up, we could make more money. I guess that's on the table. Of course, the Big Ten and SEC don't want that. Well, why do they want that? Because if others are making more money, are they going to make more money than them? Are they going to close the gap? the SEC and then the Big Ten can say, well, we can offer $70 or $80 million a year. And if Louisville's getting 40, 45, whatever those numbers, I'm just, you know, estimating here, from the ACC, well, that's a big difference. If you're telling me year in, year out, that can be a 20, a 30, or, you know, $40 million difference, that's a substantial amount of money. And it's a, you know, well, Andy, it's only 15 mil a year. Okay, what's 15 times 3 years? Well, you do the math. There you go. It's 45. That's a lot of money. And so yesterday you had, stick with me, you had the Big Ten and SEC coming out and saying, we don't want to expand, we don't want a Super League. While kind of those two conferences feeling like they already got the Super League. And they don't want other conferences to have any power or more power, because they don't want that gap to be closed with the other conferences to their conferences. And then you have them telling this to politicians who want all the power. Okay? And then you also have the SEC and Big Ten, who the last 3 weeks we have done segments on how they fundamentally disagree on the playoff. And now they're having to agree with each other on, hey, we may disagree on the college football playoff, but we gotta be, this is a musty term, we gotta be bedfellows. We gotta, right? We gotta be together in this.
1: A rising tide lifts all boats.
0: We gotta be together in this, otherwise they're gonna try to take away some of our power. They're gonna try to even this baby out. They're gonna try to make this look more like the NFL salary cap than in Major League Baseball, where one team can spend $300 and some and one team can spend $200 million less. And so that to me was funny. Is the SEC and Big Ten, they can't figure out, wait a minute, we got to be in bed together. Wait a minute, we're not in bed together. Wait a minute, we are in bed together. They just can't figure it out. Okay? That's funny. That would be number one. That is funny. The other thing that I found humorous in all this is, be careful what you wish for. College athletics has been able, and college football has been able to run itself with no guardrails, with no rules, with nothing. And then they go to Congress and they say, please help us out with rules. And Congress doesn't know what they're doing. You got to rely on people that most of us have very little respect for. I mean, if we're being honest, how many people have like a lot of respect for the government, for the federal government, for our lawmakers? Oh, that number is hilariously low. And you may say, well, Andy, that's not fair. You're in the minority if you're like, you know what? I'm going to back this senator. This senator is someone I'm looking up to. Good luck with that. There's not many of you that are out there with any of it. And think about this. Everyone said, we need help. We need help. We need rules. We need help. And they went to the people who are not well versed in how that help can be accomplished. They started a bill that nobody backs. Oh, the ACC does. And again, the ACC, 6 days ago, backed the Big Ten. And 6 days later, they're now against the Big Ten in front of Congress. That's funny as well. But they went there, yeah, we need help, we need guardrails, we need rules, we need protection, we need this or that. But they only wanted Congress's help with a little bit of it. Then Ted Cruz got into other things. It's like, well, wait a minute, we don't need your help with that. That could limit our power. We don't need your help with that. And then I think thirdly, and I found interesting, is there's nothing that's come out in the last day about limiting how much players are going to be paid. In fact, Cantwell came out, and I need to read from Brian Fisher's story of CBS. Where is he at, Nick? He used to be Yahoo. He's Yahoo now, I believe.
1: SI.
0: With Pat Forte. I apologize. And we'll read some of that. You know, we'll talk about this in the next couple hours as we go today. But you have a situation to where no one's coming out, Nick, and saying, oh, yeah, we need to put a hard salary cap on this. They're not doing that. So what's the thing that people – what are the two things that people want the most? They want to be able to make rules and then have those rules – have those rules mean something.
2: Yeah.
0: That if we have a rule, here's the rule. We're not going to court every 5 minutes on every rule.
2: Right.
0: Okay? That would be
2: – stability.
0: That would be number one. Of course – Ted Cruz introduced the bill that, great, you can do rules and Congress is going to have a hand in the rules. Well, is that what you want? That's not what they want.
2: No.
0: That's not what they want.
2: Well, they're trying
0: That's not what they want.
2: Is it like trying to be a little bit pregnant?
0: Maybe.
2: They want rules, but they don't want anyone
0: And then the other thing would be, I think they do want them to force. They want them to force
2: them.
0: They don't want Ted Cruz and others to force them. But you have now let Congress into the bedroom.
2: Right.
0: It's going to be hard to get Ted Cruz out of the bedroom unless there's a pandemic and then he'll leave the bedroom and go out of the country. But that's a different story. And then the other thing that I think, and this is a Josh Hurd thing, not to pick on U of L, is the spending that is going on. They want that to be lessened.
2: Yeah.
0: Well, does everybody want that to be lessened? Are we going to create it? Who is creating a salary cap? Where would be a salary cap? What if the salary cap is $35 million? What if it's 40? What if it's 50? What if, there's this thought out there that we're going to control spending. Oh, who's going to control spending? I mean, a lot of these universities, should we be rooting for spending to go down? And then furthermore, this is a big question that I have is, UK was late to the party. And whether you like Mitch Barnhart or not, and many of you don't, and you don't because Matt told you not to, and that's fine. I got no problem with that. But with Mitch Barnhart, they have created different revenue ideas. Well, you think these schools have created all of these different ways to pay for things that they're just going to give up some of this money? If I'm a Louisville fan, doesn't it hurt? If I'm a Louisville or a Kentucky fan, doesn't it hurt us? If we say, oh, there's going to be a salary cap of $20 million. Why? My teams can pay more than that.
2: Okay.
0: This is what's going on in Major League Baseball right now.
2: Right.
0: Major League Baseball put out there, to where, the Mets and Dodgers and some of these teams would have to cut a portion of payroll that is impossible to cut. There's a piece right now in The Athletic on, what do the Mets do if in 2 years they decide that what do you do with Juan Soto? If he's taken up your entire salary cap and you signed him under a completely different time where it was not going to affect your salary cap. Okay. Well, there's a salary cap for $25 million. Well, if I'm a Kentucky fan, I don't like that. I think we've spent more on basketball and football than that. And Kentucky hasn't come out and said, this is something we can't do.
2: Yeah.
0: Do I think Kentucky's probably saying, really, I got to spend $50 million on a ride? Yeah, I think they're probably feeling the heat like many other universities are, but they're not openly talking about it. Louisville fans, I know, Josh, this is unsustainable. Okay, it's unsustainable. They're willing to put over $5 million. They're willing to go to a $30 million roster.
2: But see,
0: you know what I'm saying?
2: So
0: it's like we are the big boys here.
2: Right. I totally see it. But I also feel like, a lot of schools are, this year's a push-up bra. There's a lot of smoke and mirrors going on. There's a lot of.
0: Could be, Nick, but you know also. Lines. But you also don't know that.
2: I don't know
0: You might be totally right, but we also don't totally know that.
2: So who
0: says it? Sorry to interrupt. So I think what Nick brings up is a great point. Not everyone has it. Okay, so now. Who's going to govern the number that's going to be out there?
2: I don't know.
0: Because Ohio State and Boston College are still playing in the same championship.
2: Right.
0: So what do you do?
2: I don't know who needs to fix it. I just feel like, okay, perfect example. It's growing astronomically. That's the thing. To the point where, I think eventually some schools will get priced out in some way, shape, or form. Just look at that last year. AJ DeVanza, NIL, $4.2 million.
0: I'm with you.
2: There are four or five players between IU, UK, and U of L that are making substantially more than you would think he was, and he was far and away the most expensive player.
0: Nick, there's going to be $50 million rosters.
2: 100%.
0: Next year in football, there's a chance that Louisville goes all in as much as they can, and their roster is worth half of what Ohio State's is. I don't think that's crazy.
2: So, like LSU,
0: let's use them. They have spent more money than God. They have spent money on coaches and other coaches and buying out coaches and players and more assistant coaches and Ed Orgeron. They just keep spending on things. Well, are they hurting? Do they want the salary cap? I mean, I'm a Yankees fan. I don't want a salary cap in Major League Baseball. Let the Marlins figure out the Marlins.
2: Yeah,
0: let the Reds figure out the Reds. Yeah. I'm not in the business.
2: Is college athletics
0: in that business?
2: I think they're gonna be. It's interesting.
0: I think the question on top of it is, well, that's fine. Then does it go back to what it was? And that is, kids are getting paid.
2: Right.
0: Okay. They're getting paid whatever that number ends up being. And then we're just gonna pay them under the table.
2: That's the other thing.
0: Are we gonna get back to Nick Saban lamenting, you know, the foundations and, all the different NIL avenues that are out there? Well, of course, it bothered him. It added another thing to his work plate other than coaching his football team.
2: Right.
0: And it used to be place to live, hook up the parents, get the car, get a little bit of cash.
2: Now I can focus on football.
0: Good to go. That's not the way it is anymore. Is the cap here good for us or bad for us? I mean, I don't know. If I'm a Kentucky fan, I've been told, wow, we have an entertainment district. And what does Kentucky not spend money on? What does Kentucky not spend money on? We can get to Louisville here in a second, but what does UK not spend money on? You need a coach bought out? Fine, we'll do it.
2: Yeah.
0: Oh, it's going to cost you a lot of money, Andy. You don't get it. You can't buy out Mark Stoops. That's what we heard for a year. 2 years. You can't buy him out. You don't get it. What happened when it came, push came to shove?
2: They bought him out. Yeah, they bought him out. When he was getting blown out by UofL.
0: Yeah.
2: The crafts were like,
0: I mean, did they ever come out and say, yeah, we can't build a roster? No, they've given Mark Pope all the money. I mean, Will Stein's got a very expensive roster the next couple years.
2: Oh, yeah.
0: I mean, they're going to have a very expensive
2: roster. He's beating out Blue Bloods for some of these guys.
0: It's just, you know, there hasn't been a lot of talk about lowering this cap. In fact, what's her name? Cantwell came out and said, we want players to be paid. That is still a part of this. Oh, who's going to manage that? Is Congress going to manage that? I'm going to ask this. Do we want Congress to manage that? Well, we don't trust anyone in college athletics to do it. So I'm not sure anything's actually being accomplished.
2: Without knowing
0: numbers, Nick, I don't know where everyone stands.
2: In pro sports,
0: you know where everyone stands. You know where teams stand.
2: Right.
0: Financially, you know where teams stand with their roster.
2: You know where the cap hit is.
0: You know where they stand because if they're spending a ton of money, then you have owners that have a ton of money that are willing to spend that money. If you are in a big market and you're not spending a lot of money, you know you have owners who are frugal.
2: Right.
0: The Red Sox the last couple years have went through that a little bit. If you're in a smaller market, you understand, hey, we got to do things a little bit differently. And so you're ready to do those things differently. It's why probably last year and this year, you know, the Reds had 2 years where they had an opening. And last year they unfortunately got swept and ran into the Dodgers. And this year they're looking like they're not a playoff team. Well, it's not my fault. You had 2 years and you didn't capitalize at all on your 2 years.
2: Right.
0: I don't know what to tell you. So I don't know. I don't know how I struggle with it because when you start talking about some of these topics, lawsuits and pooling TV rights. It's things that people aren't paying attention to. And they're very difficult segments to do. But I do wonder for us here locally, I find us, like the majority of Americans, that would like something to be done that makes sense. But none of us believe in the people making the decisions to give us something that makes sense. We have had all of these years with the NCAA and college football, and they have failed us. And that's why we are here, is because they have failed us, okay? The flip side of it is, who believes in Congress to know the ins and outs of what's going on in college athletics?
2: Yeah.
0: And to trust those men and women is something that nobody here wants to do. You don't want to trust Greg Sankey or Jim Jim Phillips, doesn't matter. Greg Sankey or Tony Battiti. I mean, Tony Battiti's come out and went after Ted Cruz. And this is after asking for his help. I mean, that's what's going on here. So we don't trust the SEC nor the Big Ten, nor should we trust the SEC.
2: We want a Super League.
0: Or the Big Ten. Well, they already have it.
2: Yeah.
0: I mean, should we trust them? Well, no, I'm not going to trust a guy from Notre Dame who's been there 5 minutes and knows all about college athletics. Now, I'm not going to trust him. Well, great, what about Congress? Well, I'm not going to trust them. Who's trusting Ted Cruz with anything? I mean, who's doing that? Who's a lunatic enough to do that? It's an odd spot. And then you throw us in there where it's like, I don't feel like we're poor. Are we going to struggle? Yeah, but we've also opened up a lot of different ways to make money over the last several years.
2: True.
0: And those ways aren't going to – those if Kentucky can rally $50 million for its roster, Nick, they're not going to say, well, we're just going to – we're not going to go for that money anymore. Congress has put a cap on it, and we're just going to forget about that no, that $50 million is going to stay in some way or the other. And what if they come out and they say, okay, we have a – you know, our salary cap's going to be, I don't know. I mean, say it's $40 million for football. Well, that's not helping Josh Hurd. It may help with the lawsuits that go along with it. It may mean the eligibility means something different. It may mean that Trinidad Chambliss isn't going to be eligible. I mean, he is this year, but you know what I mean. In the future, it may not mean those things. But, like, you're not going to get unanimous help. You're not going to get that. You're not going to get the money you want and everything. Like, you're going to have to give some. And I think people just thought, well, Congress will come up with something that'll just make sense and we'll all just go along with it. I mean, that's not the case. Be careful what you wish for.
2: I mean, well,
0: it is a truly be careful what you wish for. And I think everyone's living it right now. I mean, yesterday I didn't hear anything that made me feel better about college athletics.
2: Well, there'll be some things, though, that I don't think this is going to be a cure-all, but I think like it'll almost be like a tune-up. Like, it might not fix the car, but I think it'll get some things running a little bit more.
0: Are we broken here?
2: I think we're redlining right now.
0: Yeah, but Nick, you have rosters that you love. Isn't that what you care about?
2: Yeah, but I don't know if there's no return on investment. This could go back.
0: So what? What do you care?
2: Well. Then
0: universities can go out and they can figure that out.
2: Well, who's to say that Louisville doesn't become the Reds? They have their 2-year window.
0: It's a good question.
2: They have their 2-year window, and if you want this to be like, okay, then do you not have faith in your coaches? I don't know. We'll see. But they could have some modicum of success.
0: I know my answer to that.
2: well, but the other thing is they could have a modicum of success, but it might not be enough to appease people to have enough return on investment.
0: I see what you're saying. My point is our teams have acted as the big boy.
2: Oh, yeah. But that's just it. I think they're acting.
0: You think Louisville's acting?
2: More so than Kentucky.
0: I think that's probably.
2: More so than Kentucky.
0: I think that's probably.
2: But right. Not to deflect, but I think there's a lot of schools that are also doing that.
0: Dexter, I think we should completely trust Ted Cruz to fix it. He's an honest man who's never had special interest control his opinions. Texas says, you're right, being a Red Sox fan is frustrating. Texas says, Ted Cruz ate my son. Texas says, what the hell's Locke doing on Twitter? What is he doing on Twitter?
2: He got fooled by AI.
0: Are bedfellows similar to Eskimo brothers? That coming down in 437-9680. Texas says, Sofro has better on-air promos than Nicky DeBoot. Nick needs to step it up. Sofro doesn't have any promos. I don't know what that means.
2: Oh, is he talking about the audio cards, maybe? He might be talking about the audio cards.
0: Yeah, but those aren't commercials.
2: Yeah, those
0: aren't Nick cuts those.
2: Yeah, so get your promo ready.
0: At least I think he does.
2: Get your promo
0: ready. I don't know what to tell you. 437-9680. We'll take a break. We'll come back. A traffic report. How about that? We'll do it next.
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8: 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The Oklahoma City Thunder have their first championship.
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0: And hour two starts now.
1: Yeah, Nick, when no one knows what that is, it's not hitting the way you

0: think it's hitting. I think we need to rethink those.
1: Maybe.
0: I have no idea what that is.
2: Jalen Brunson is my dad. Somebody made a techno remix about that.
0: That didn't work, did it?
2: That one landed.
0: You think it was a 0 out of 10? I think it was a 0, actually. You know how people are doing 82-0 that game?
2: Yeah.
0: That might have been 0-82.
2: That was pretty bad. It did not stick. I thought maybe the Go
0: no
2: New York at the
0: was.
2: End might save it. And nah,
0: no,
2: the best you've gotten on 82-0, by the way?
0: I've not played it.
2: I'm at like 73-9.
0: We were paying 3 producers to play that game yesterday, so maybe you should ask them.
2: Spencer, Tanner, and Zach all got it.
0: That was show prep yesterday.
2: they were just all
0: in there with McGavin figuring it out. I've been on the air doing another full time job after this, so I have not had the time in my life to fool around with that free app for that long. By the way, do you want to take a run at SoFerO? I think you should. You're being far too nice. So yesterday, Loverboy had, he and Anna had Strebel on to talk about aliens.
2: Right.
0: We're going down that road
2: which is fine. But I mean, it was Wednesday. It's weird Wednesdays. Isn't that kind of
0: makes sense.
2: To do it?
0: It makes sense. So. Yeah. I did not know they did this till yesterday or to this morning. Blankenbaker mentioned it. I did love Blanko's. I didn't watch any of it, but I did see that it was up on our YouTube. I would like to throw this out there that anytime, and rightfully so, I've been on SoFro's side with this, that Nick has tried to do anything ESPN Louisville Plus.
2: The audio's terrible.
0: The audio's terrible. The video's not much better. It looks bootleg, okay? And SoFro's always said it looks bootleg, but for Strebel was out on the big deck last night and you could not see his face. So he was in the dark. He was like one of those guys when they have like some sort of mob movie.
2: Yeah, like an informant.
0: Yeah,
2: or
0: like an informant. They put a mask on him and they dim the lights and they change his voice. Like all you needed was to alter Strebel's voice a little bit and that would have been the video.
2: No, he's looking like, what was the guy, Deep Throat? Like the source for, the guys who broke the Watergate story?
0: Yeah, I know what you're talking about, but I believe you use that terminology as a ha-ha.
2: That was his name. He was like a source, and he was like hidden away in the darkness.
0: Strebel looked like Deep Throat, is what you're trying to say.
2: Yeah,
0: that's not what I was trying to say.
2: he looked mysterious and dark and, I mean, just like a little light or something. Go inside.
0: You couldn't see his face almost at all.
2: No, it was kind of foreboding. It was a little like scary. Like he looked
0: yeah,
2: like
0: but
2: a
0: if,
2: scary
0: if
2: movie.
0: You would have done this, SoFro would have said it's Bush League, it's not good enough and everything else.
2: Me, yeah.
0: But I mean, he's suckling up to Strebel. Yeah.
2: He's suckling.
0: Yeah. And you're not going at him and I don't like it either.
2: Well, he's trying to.
0: You win this round.
2: He's trying, yeah.
0: SoFro loses this round, you win the round.
2: SoFro, we call him Scorsese. Because he gets very upset even when we try to do something. If
0: Spielberg.
2: The audio's not right,
0: right,
2: the lighting isn't good, you're using the wrong filter. Like he gets all up in, they get in a wad, and he's now suckling to the ESPN Louisville daily hosts. And so,
0: well, really just Strebel.
2: Strebel. So, but that's the other thing. Like he's not gonna take a run at Strebel. He's suckling.
0: No.
2: Like that's the thing. But
0: he lowered his standards last night.
2: He did. He lowered his standards.
0: And he's not calling anyone out on it. He should apologize.
2: No, but if it's Janky or Tanner or Nick
0: or anybody else
2: or anybody else,
0: it won't be good enough.
2: Then he can pounce on them and tell you that your lighting's not right. Like you're not using natural sunlight.
0: Right.
2: You know the audio quality isn't good enough. This isn't meeting my standard. But Strebel could just pop on in the freaking dark, and everything's A-okay. Gotcha. Neat.
0: Texter, there's a UK 40-0 game that's similar to the 82-0 game. I did see that. Has anyone released a Louisville game?
2: I didn't know that.
0: A 40-0 Louisville game. There's a 40-0 Kentucky game. I don't even know how this thing works.
2: I'm guessing it's the same thing. You just go by the eras and try to
0: pick a player. Well, it is the same thing, yeah. I haven't played the other game, so I have no idea what the...
2: That's kind of fun.
0: Yeah, I mean, it sounds fun. I just don't know if I'm going to dive into it or not.
2: It's a perfect bathroom
0: thing. I feel like the fad will be gone here soon.
2: I don't know. I think this one might have a little...
0: You think it's got staying power?
2: Yeah, a little bit.
0: Okay.
2: A little bit.
0: Coming up, bottom of the hour, Nick's first traffic update. We'll do that. You ready to do a fill in the blank?
2: Yeah, we can do a little.
0: All right, let's
2: do
0: a fill in the blank.
2: A little fill in the blank.
0: We'll do a fill in the blank. We'll do it right now on a Thursday on ESPN 680.
1: Move aside, Nicky V. Move aside, deep voice Drake. It's that young knockout kid, Zachy C, doing the imaging, baby. It's time to play. Fill in the blank.
0: I think we need to revisit that as well. I think that's also worth revisiting. While we're revisiting things, Sofro, ESPN Louisville Plus, our rejoins, I think that right there
2: can
0: squarely be added to the list. All right, what do we got? Let's go.
2: All right, well, I got different music we can play underneath. The player you have the biggest question mark about right now for the Cards is blank.
0: Da, da, da, da. All right, I mean, it's easy to say Akizi, right? Because he's a freshman.
2: But
0: he's not a guy that's immediately in the top of your lineup.
2: I think.
0: I think by 3 months into the season, we could be having that conversation. I would say right now, the player I have the most question about, am I wrong to say Jackson Chelsea?
2: That's what I was going to say, yes.
0: Well, and the only reason I say that is, and I know Coach Dixon was on with LSL, we'll play that sound later on. The only reason I say that is, it feels like he needs to be great.
2: Yeah, yeah.
0: Doesn't it?
2: No.
0: It feels like he has to be great. Maybe even more so than Adrian Woolley.
2: I was going
0: to say, point.
2: How much of that is because we're a little nervous about what we're going to get with Adrian Woolley?
0: Well, I wouldn't even say I'm nervous. I'm just saying, like, I think he could make a step forward, but I've seen him play. We have not seen a lot of Shellstead play.
2: Yeah, because the injury and everything.
0: And he is such a key player. Like, we have seen Carter Knox play. It does not mean that he cannot get better. We have seen Adrian Woolley play a lot, and at the end of last year, it does not mean he cannot get better. Flory Badunga, I'm sure Pat Kelsey's thinking, hey, there's some stuff we can do with him that Kansas and Bill Self were not doing. Sure. Vulgaris, he's got to grow as a player and be a better player. Sure, and he was good last year at times. Definitely had two or three good games in the NCAA tournament. But Shellstead is a guy coming off the injury and just not knowing very much about him. To me, he's the biggest question mark. Because I think he's got to be an A. If you're paying that much for him, I mean, they're paying over $3 or $4 million. I think he's got to be an A-level player.
2: No, I totally agree with that. I mean, after Badunga, he's your best player. Well, I mean, at least according to the rankings, he was. We had the Sean Dixon sound. We'll play a little bit later on, which was interesting because when he was talking about him, I was like, oh, I didn't know that about him. I didn't know that he referred to him as very speedy, very fast and everything. And I was like, oh, I didn't know that's what we were getting in him. And I don't know how much of that was just because I didn't watch a lot of Oregon basketball or because he was hurt, probably a little bit of both. But, I was thinking of saying Carter Knox too, just because I think a lot of people put their reservations about Carter Knox aside because they thought they were going to get Momcilovic.
0: I think I know what you're getting with Carter Knox. But if you ask me the most proven commodity on what I'm going to get, I'm the opposite of you, Nick. I'd say, it's Carter Knox. He's about eight or nine again.
2: But see, I think the problem is I'm phrasing the question in my head as not the question mark, but the player that needs to maybe have the biggest impact. I think that's kind of like, because Shellstad jumps to mind because, okay, I don't know about Adrian Woolley. We saw what he was able to do last year a little bit, but maybe the inconsistency makes you a little nervous and everything, and the question marks about the coming back from injury and everything. I don't know. But I guess maybe I'm answering it based on who I think needs to step up.
0: You're him hawing a lot.
2: Yeah. I think
0: just
2: that's
0: pick a player.
2: No, Shellstad.
0: Okay,
2: was my
0: good.
2: Shellstad was my answer.
0: There you go. All right, let's move on. Number two.
2: All right, the player you have the biggest question mark right now for the Cats is.
0: Oh man.
2: I know my answer.
0: Yeah. What's your answer? Because
2: NJI.
0: Okay. Yeah. I mean that would be the leading one in the clubhouse. I guess let me go different because that would be mine.
2: My second was maybe Cam Williams.
0: Yeah, and that's a good one. I think Brandon Hawthorne's mine, or Brayden Hawthorne is mine.
2: Okay,
0: he was a top 35. He was like number 30. He was in the top, maybe in the top 30. He was a top 30, 40 recruit. He's a guy that I was told could have played last year on the team, but they kept him out. I mean, is this a guy that's going to play? I mean, is he a part of what they're going to do? I keep being told that he is. To me, he's the most unknown. And guys we haven't seen too much, but, you know, Momchilovic, Zoom, how does everything work together? I think Cam's actually my second. Like, does he take that step forward where he's a true 3-and-D guy? Do they have that wing? Does he even start? I think he is probably a starter in their top, I don't know, maybe two other top three, three other top four lineups. That would be my guess. Of course, Malachi Moreno can't get pushed around. He can't be 8-6. He's got to be 14-10. I mean, we all know that. Again, that's like the Adrian Woolley stuff, right? That's like the Carter Knox stuff or Fulgaris. So we're all relying on guys that have to take a step forward. I'm throwing out Hawthorn because he just hasn't played, and they've been talking him up for over a year. And I would imagine, and they have a host of guys who are like 6'8 right now, so they're going to have to figure out how they work out. So I'm going to say it's Brent Hawthorn. That's going to be my guy. Yep.
2: All right. I like that answer. I like that answer. I was thinking about putting on here who's the bench player that needs to step up the most for the locals, but I think you kind of answered it right there with Hawthorn. Would it be Montgomery for U of L?
0: Yeah. He's being talked up quite a bit.
2: Yeah, that's
0: not
2: what I'm saying. Yeah. Coach Dixon talked a lot about him when asked about.
0: Is Coach Kelsey ever going to talk about the teams?
2: Well, we'll see.
0: It's going to be Coach Dixon. That's who we all want. Get his thoughts on it. I mean, no offense. Right? Like, hey, Cody Fuger talked to Kentucky about Brayden Hawthorn. Great. Let's play that sound.
2: It was a good interview last night. Check it out. It was,
0: by the way, has
2: 8 o'clock last night.
0: About 8 o'clock. Did we ever find the Taylor Lynch sound?
2: We do have it. We do have
0: Did
2: it.
0: Did he say it?
2: I haven't listened to it yet. I got it emailed to me right as we were coming back from break.
0: I'm worried that I'm going to blame him.
2: Well, if it's bad, we can throw him under the bus.
0: Well, that's the whole point of the segment. Is we're throwing someone under the bus. Taylor Lynch and a crappy opinion that he has, or James Strebel.
2: Or James Strebel.
0: Someone's
2: right.
0: Getting thrown under the bus in 20 minutes.
2: Old deep throat.
0: Just know that. Yeah. All right, what do we have next?
2: All right, next up we have the preseason ceiling rank of each of the locals. In hoops, obviously.
0: Yeah.
2: Will be blank. The floor will be blank.
0: I'm just going to come up with a number here. I'm going to say the ceiling is going to be like, I think the best they both could be would be like a 3 seed. So if I did that in ranking terms, I think right around 10-ish.
2: I was going to say 9.
0: That's fine. Yeah.
2: 9 for you.
0: And then I think the floor for both is
2: 1?
0: I think after last year, you have to say it's outside the top 25.
2: Okay.
0: I think you just have to. Okay. I know it's different. I know the teams are different. But, I mean, we saw things get messy with Kentucky. And Pat Kelsey, a lot of the fan base was struggling with Pat Kelsey last year.
2: That's true.
0: So
2: that's true.
0: I'm going to put the ceiling to being, I think they can be right around a 9 or a 10. So I think if you said, hey, they hit top 10 at some point, I don't think that would be insane. And I think the floor would be in the 30s. Would be not in the top 25 and would be talking about them as a 6 or 7 seed again. Yeah. Something that I'm hoping we don't do this season.
2: No. After all the hem-hawing, as you said, about like rosters and everything this year and the amount of money being spent, it can't be another repeat of last year at all. All right. To be seen not as a fluke. Golden Tempo.
0: Ah, a little horse racing.
2: How
0: about that, Dan Cronin?
2: Louis
0: Rabeau? Come on. By the way, I can't say anything to Louis. You know what Louis gave me?
2: Did he get you a hat?
0: He did.
2: I saw it.
0: He
2: gave
0: me
2: nice.
0: I walk into my office this morning, I turn on the light, and sitting right there by my computer screen is what? None other than a blood horse hat.
2: That's awesome.
0: I'm jacked up, and it's great. You know, I go to Churchill Downs or something, I can look like a guy that knows what he's talking about.
2: Yeah, exactly. Yeah.
0: How about that?
2: You
0: a little blood horse dad hat.
2: Start talking some exotic.
0: That's the nicest thing I've got in a while. How about that? It's an early Father's Day gift for me.
2: I love it.
0: Do I have to get Louis something back?
2: Maybe. What would you give him in return? Yankees hat?
0: He doesn't want that. Is that a Yankees fan? He's from Detroit.
2: Give him a bobblehead.
0: Oh, and I forgot to look for Nick's bobblehead. Remind me. Nick Stein got broken.
2: Oh,
0: His cup got broken by Spencer Brown, who wasn't going to tell him, obviously, and decided to fib and say that he was going to tell him, but only was going to tell him in person. Something that nobody believes, but was uttered on these airwaves. And I'm pretty sure I got some of those Steins saved away.
2: Well, that'd be awesome, because I love that little thing. Yeah. I've had that for like 8 years.
0: Are bobbleheads of old Reds players worth anything?
2: Probably not.
0: If I put him on the... What about Joey Votto?
2: They're so... Well,
0: are Joey Votto bobbleheads? I have 100 Joey Votto bobbleheads.
2: I was gonna
0: say, are they worth anything?
2: Some of them, like the Jedi Joey one, I think is probably worth a little something. There's a couple. Obviously, you get him signed, maybe that would help. But yeah.
0: What am I going to see Joey Votto? Was he going to be walking down Cardinal Town?
2: What was he doing? He was doing something like in a restaurant or something, I thought. I thought I saw this. Like, this is a dead fish.
0: I have no idea what you're talking about.
2: No. Like, seriously, like, look this up next time you're pooping or something. Like, you got some time to kill. Like, Joey Votto was, like, working in a restaurant or something like that. I swear I saw that story over the weekend. I could, yeah. But, yeah, he's off doing Joey Votto things since retiring.
0: Yeah, that is a dead fish. I really have nothing
2: I know,
0: for that.
2: I know. I tried to.
0: I don't find Joey Votto nearly as interesting as everyone tries to make him. He's so interesting. Okay. Is he?
2: I love that guy.
0: That's fine.
2: Me and Magic love him. We have theories about Joey Votto, too, that we can discuss off the air.
0: Magic Mike is... People don't know who that is now.
2: I know. I keep thinking...
0: Listeners
2: like,
0: change enough. That guy left 6 years ago.
2: Yeah.
0: No one has any idea who that guy is.
2: When Anderson went to Kansas, he got into law school at the
0: No one knows
2: same
0: who
2: time.
0: Jason Anderson is either.
2: God!
0: He's gone. Some of the old G's do, but people have forgotten. Time moves on, Nick.
2: Oh,
0: people don't know who people are.
2: It makes me sad.
0: All right, what else do we have? Right. Oh, Golden Tempo.
2: Yeah, to be seen not as a fluke, Golden Tempo needs to finish where?
0: Third. Third.
2: That's what I was going to say. In the money.
0: Yeah, third.
2: Put her in the money.
0: In the money.
2: Or him in the money, but her.
0: Yeah, settle down.
2: Yeah, is this trainer. Sorry.
0: Settle down. We'll give our predictions for the 158th running of the Belmont Stakes tomorrow. Things
2: with,
0: that
2: with Dick Girardi.
0: You cannot live without that right there.
2: I did not book Dick Girardi.
0: I think you should interview Dick Girardi on ESPN Louisville Plus. That's your punishment. So far, we're setting it up. No. Your addiction to Dick Girardi means I think you and Dick Girardi do an interview, and we will play it on the air. Nick, that's content. Am I wrong? Sofro's not listening right now because otherwise he'd be texting us.
2: Yeah, he'd be
0: so he's not listening right now. We will text him during the break.
2: I will come up.
0: Sofro, Valvano, Dick Girardi.
2: I will come up with my two generic questions and then ask Louis for
0: come
2: help.
0: Come on, you can ask him.
2: I could probably come up with something. I think the interview went okay last time.
0: Well, that's what I'm saying. You should do it.
2: Like, have
0: not
2: a Zoom?
0: Here. Yeah, I think you set up a Zoom, ESPN Louisville Plus, and not even a Zoom. It's Ecamm or whatever program.
2: Right.
0: That for a man's using.
2: Okay.
0: And if you want to do it and you want to be in the complete darkness like Strieble was, I got no problem with it.
2: I'll message Jimmy Shapiro about it today.
0: I think that would be fun. Just, and if we put that on ESPN Louisville Plus, that would be funny.
2: Would Dick get the joke, though? Or would he just
0: Who be cares?
2: Like, would he just be like, who the hell is this guy?
0: By the way, we do have the voice of the Colts coming in here in mid-July.
2: Oh, really?
0: And I felt bad, and we'll go to break here. I felt bad because he's like, he's going to show up, Nick.
2: Is Larry coming too? They came last year.
0: No, he's supposed to be alone.
2: Oh.
0: I'm sorry. I did ask about that.
2: Yeah,
0: it's just going to be him.
2: Where is the doll?
0: It's just going to be him. Yeah, but she is a homer. Like, you would think, listening to her, that the Colts went 17-0 and then just went right through the Super Bowl last year.
2: She's positive about her team sometimes.
0: I would say so.
2: Sometimes
0: I would say so, okay?
2: A little bit.
0: Just a little bit. Only the worst GM in the NFL.
2: Well.
0: Yeah. Besides that. And the glass quarterback. Besides that, they'll be fine.
2: I saw a video of Anthony Richardson working out.
0: He's all jacked up, dude.
2: Yeah.
0: Dude's huge.
2: I meant to send it to you.
0: It's too bad. He has all these muscles, but he gets hit and he gets hurt immediately. So he is the best at working out.
2: He does look good, though.
0: He does. He looks like an Adonis, but he can't take a hit at all. He's got all those muscles. If you said, go run the ball on a sweep for an 8-yard run, he would get hit by a safety and then would lay on the ground and then would be out for the season.
2: Take himself out of the
0: game. And then would be at a hospital in Indianapolis. That's exactly how that would go. Anyway, what are we talking about? What are we talking about?
2: Well, the Colts announcer's coming in here.
0: Well, I'm just... I had told the Diener show.
2: Okay.
0: But, you know, Crane shows up whenever he wants. So, you know, I mean, it's just, you know, 6:55, it's fine. Don't worry. James will figure it out. James Black will figure it out. I mean, that was today. That was just today. So I don't know. I've told them. I have a feeling they're not going to want Matt Taylor.
2: Oh.
0: At 9 o'clock. He's going to be in around 9 o'clock. So that means, Nick,
2: we can tape him.
0: We need to tape him.
2: Yeah, we can tape him.
0: Well, we need to tape him. But it's better to do live stuff than tape the stuff in the can. Oh, it's not nearly as good.
2: Oh, very, very rarely does it come out better.
0: But I'm going to have to be ready to tape an interview with him. And I'm going to see if Louie wants that. That seems like a thing that Louie would be okay with.
2: Yeah, I think Louie would take that. Yeah.
0: The other thing would be, do we get me, Louie, and Zachy C and interview them three wide?
2: Ooh, the old three-way. Yeah.
0: Or does he show up and the only thing he does is tapes an interview for Zachy C's podcast?
2: That's the funniest. Yeah,
0: okay, but
2: far and away, that's the funniest.
0: But I like Matt Taylor. He's one of the few people that actually was nice to me. There was only four of them, and he was one of them.
2: Who were the other three?
0: People you don't know. He was 25% of the people that were nice to me.
2: 25%.
0: So I feel like if he's down here for some reason, that I shouldn't just cast him aside to where he's going on the podcast with Zachy C.
2: Okay.
0: Even though that is funny, that we should interview him.
2: I like the three-way idea. Everybody gets to eat. That's right? Good. But the problem is,
0: a lot of cooks in the kitchen.
2: A lot of cooks in the kitchen, and I could see Zachy C trying to muscle. I love Zachy C.
0: Well, I want him to muscle.
2: But I could see him trying to muscle you and Louie out of the way.
0: Oh, I would like that. I would love that.
2: But if you leave him pent up, like you ask a question, Louie ask a question, you ask a question, Louie ask a question.
0: Oh, no, yeah.
2: ZC goes at the end.
0: Yeah, I think he should lead, actually.
2: He's not going to
0: like that.
2: Yeah, no. He's going to ask a 5-minute Jason Anderson question. Because he's going to have to try to get all his stuff in. You know what I'm saying?
0: Plus, if he's overly negative, Matt's not an overly negative person, given that he is employed by the team.
2: Yeah, right.
0: Like, so he's not going to say, of course, Chris Ballard is one of the bottom general managers in history in the NFL. And, of course, Daniel Jones isn't going to stay healthy for 17 games. And, of course, Anthony Richardson's a bust. And, of course, Jonathan Taylor's probably done after this year or next year. Like all those things, he's not going to say any of those things. All of which are the truth.
2: But ZC is going to just fire all three of those shots out of it. The
0: Dexter
2: very end.
0: Says Richardson's the Colts version of the Irish Hulk.
2: I was actually
0: that's such a
2: I,
0: good
2: I was
0: text.
2: Thinking the same thing. Looks like Tarzan.
0: Dexter,
2: like
0: throw him in at Zach and let Zach just do it.
2: I
0: that might be what we end up doing.
2: Have it Zach tape the interview, use it for his podcast, and then we can play it on our show.
0: Texter, what are you talking about? If you listen on the stream through the app, you can still hear Jason Anderson doing commercials. Well, he was only doing that one commercial.
2: Yeah, for
0: but that
2: Dex and Docs.
0: Yeah, but
2: that's like that.
0: I believe that's gone. So I don't that's if that's happening, I have not heard that.
2: Yeah, he was back for like a month though.
0: Texas says Louie needs a rug for that head. I totally disagree. If Louie came in here with a full head of hair, you'd be like, what kind of a jackass is that?
2: No, we would
0: who would think that?
2: No, we'd crush him.
0: Nick Gibbs,
2: he's a fine looking bald man.
0: I only know him bald.
2: Yeah, same.
0: I'm not disagreeing that he's not a good-looking bald guy. I would agree with you, but I'm saying I don't know him another way.
2: Yeah, that's
0: so
2: true.
0: If you knew him when he had hair, it would be different maybe.
2: Yeah.
0: You may say, he lost his hair. He doesn't look nearly as good. But you have only known Louie not having hair.
2: Yeah, right.
0: Right?
2: Yeah, right.
0: So there you go.
2: Yeah, that makes sense. I mean, I like the chrome dome.
0: Texas says, traffic update down to one lane on the Snyder going under the new tunnel. Oh.
2: Thanks for the update.
0: You got a traffic update?
2: We can do it.
0: All right, we'll do it next on ESPN 680.
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0: is this? Because we are killing this song officially today.
1: Utopia.
0: Who's that? That's like someone that plays a Louder Than Life like the first day at like 12:30.
1: Yeah, probably. Like the bands that Phil, me, and Bosch were interviewing. Yeah,
0: that's speaking of Bosch. Did you see? I was going to do this later on. What was the story that's been out there about a police officer pointing his gun at a fellow police officer because he put fish in the microwave?
1: Yes. Yeah, I think it was an LMPD officer. Yeah, an LMPD officer, I think.
0: No, it wasn't LMPD.
1: I thought it was LMPD.
0: Oh, no, Nick, it wasn't LMPD.
1: It wasn't? Okay, I thought
0: it
1: was LMPD.
0: No, you're giving completely non-factual information.
1: Cop.
0: And I had this. I was going to bring it up later on. It's a 2 o'clock hour thing. And you brought up Bosch, and that made me think of it.
1: Right.
0: And now we're just giving out incorrect information.
1: Okay, all right. I thought I misread it. I thought it was
0: Was it?
1: South Carolina. I apologize. It was a South Carolina police officer was arrested and fired for allegedly aiming his service weapon at fellow cop for microwaving fish in the station. Michael DiBiase, 46, a detective with the Myrtle Beach Police Department, was hit with a charge.
0: DiBiase, like Ted DiBiase?
1: Yeah.
0: Oh, that's a badass name. And I hate that for the guy because that's a great cop name.
1: It's a great
0: cop. Like, what else is he going to do?
1: Detective DiBiase?
0: Yeah, he can't sell insurance. Hey, it's Ted DiBiase.
1: Yeah.
0: Selling home insurance. It can't be that guy.
1: Mike DiBiase, yeah, was hit with a charge of pointing and presenting a firearm at a person in the June 2nd incident, according to an arrest warrant. All right, sorry. Saw WDRB tweet the story. I thought it was about LAPD. It was not. It was a South Carolina police officer.
0: Oh, man. I think we should hire the guy here.

0: Just have them patrol our microwave.
1: I think we should do that. You know what bothers me? So for people that don't know, Andrew Bosch, you know, was taking quite the beating last year, especially from Blankenbaker. And if you think Blankenbaker was laughing or joking, he maybe was smiling while he presented his takes, but there was definitely a feud there. And I will say, Bosch still doesn't think he did anything wrong by putting microwave in styrofoam in our microwave and just stinking up the entire office. He doesn't think he's in the wrong. He thinks we're all mad at him with a smile when we're all really just mad at him.
0: It's one of those
1: things. You know what I'm saying? It's kind of an odd feeling.
2: Here's the thing. If you're microwaving fish in the microwave, and when I was on a diet, I was guilty of it too. I did it with Brussels sprouts, and it stunk up the whole office. Jason Anderson almost fired me one time because I did it with egg whites. Like, some people have sensitive noses. It's one of those things. Like,
1: yeah, it's everyone else's fault.
2: Well, no. Yeah. I'm saying you're in the wrong. If you're microwaving a stinky thing in
1: well, that's
2: in
1: not
2: the
1: way you presented that. You presented it as our nostrils were the problem.
2: Well, no,
1: the stinky things aren't the problem. That our nostrils are the problem.
2: Well, I do think people around here can be babies about some stuff. But if you're microwaving stinky things in the microwave, that's the problem. But here's the thing.
1: Well, you're a bad person if you're doing that to others.
2: Well, yeah.
1: Others have to deal with your stinkiness at work, whether it's not showering or just anything else or stinky fish like Bosch, that is on you.
2: Well, no.
1: That is a you need to look in the mirror and be the better person.
2: It's a selfish thing. But
1: a lot of people won't say that, though, because it's a very uncomfortable thing to say.
2: Oh, well, yeah. There's been things. Yeah.
1: Yeah.
2: That's
1: what Bosch was inconsiderate.
2: Yeah. It was. But this is the problem, I think. It actually smelled good what he microwaved. There was an odor there. But if he had just said, "I'm microwaving chicken," I don't think people would have lost their mind as much.
1: I mean, it wasn't a good smell.
2: It smelled
1: Maybe
2: good
1: to you. It, was.
2: It smelled good to me, and I know other people said that it smelled good too. But then once who else was here at that time? I'm trying to remember like what time it was, but it was just like, "Oh, it smells good." And then when he said, "Yeah, it's fish," then everyone was like, "Wait a minute, you're microwaving fish? Like, dude, that's irresponsible." Because it is.
1: Right.
2: It's stinky food. Like, it was one of those things, I don't think it was necessarily the actual smell. Like, when I microwaved the eggs and the Brussels sprouts, it smelled bad.
1: Yeah, I think you're wrong.
2: I was being inconsiderate, and it smelled bad. This was one of those things, I think people got more upset at the audacity that you were actually microwaving fish.
1: No,
2: they
1: got
2: more upset
1: I think it was
2: that.
1: The smell. I think for the most
2: the smell
1: part, it
2: didn't
1: was
2: bother
1: smell.
2: Me. It was just the fact that it was like, dude, you're microwaving fish at work.
1: But
2: what are you doing, bro?
1: But you know,
2: it was
1: Nick.
2: It was
1: you're the stinky guy.
2: Well, I'm the stinky guy. Yeah, but
1: you're the stinky. So the stinky guy doesn't smell the stink. That's the point of being the stinky guy.
2: Yeah, but also
1: is you're the stinky guy.
2: I also don't like lose my mind. Like, okay, I'll put it this way. Like, I think the food that we throw out in the trash that sits back there until Todrick comes picks it up, smells way worse than anything I've ever cooked. No one bats an eye about that. But like, I feel like sometimes
1: you should take the trash out.
2: People, I've done it before.
1: At any point that can happen.
2: I've done that before. Yeah. Like I'm just saying. I do think we overreact. I think at that time people got more upset at Bosch for like he confessed to the crime.
1: Here's what I would say. Many people don't want to conform to others' grossness.
2: That's fair.
1: Yeah.
2: That would be fair.
1: The person who's okay with being gross and stinky sometimes has to leave that at home when they're in public.
2: Totally fair.
1: When they go somewhere, when they go to dinner, when they come to work, you know, whatever it may be, sometimes the stinky guy has to change. Not everybody else.
2: No.
1: The other 98% should not have to change for the stinky guy.
2: The stinky guy
1: should change for everybody else.
2: Totally. Totally.
1: Well, I don't know if you agree with that or not.
2: I do. I think the people around here overreact to some things. But I didn't think the fish smelled bad.
1: I don't think it was
2: the recklessness of microwaving fish. It was one of those things. At first, it smelled okay, but the fact that it was fish and it stayed. That's the thing. The smell lasted 2 days. That's when it was like, dude, what are you doing? Like, to me, I was like,
1: yeah, but
2: like,
1: you can't have it both ways, Nick. You can't say, this is what you do with everything. You say, it smelled great. It smelled great, but it lasts in a while and then it started to smell bad. That covers you on both sides. Well, that means Andrew Bosch is your friend and you think you're sufficing the other 92%, and you're not. You're only sufficing Andrew Bosch.
2: Nah.
1: Not the other 90. The other 98% is looking at you, what are you talking about?
2: Bosch was 100% in the wrong for microwaving fish.
1: Well, why would he be 100% in the wrong? You believe it smelled good. You believe we're sensitive and it smelled good. That's what you said.
2: Why are you getting mad that I'm saying that people around here can be sensitive? People around here get butthurt about little things.
1: Like what?
2: It's like... Okay, next time it happens, I'll bring it up. Okay, I think you're overreacting. Like, you're not wrong, but you're overreacting. It's like somebody jaywalking. It's like, yeah, you know, they shouldn't have done that, but, they get really upset and, like,
1: The petty crimes, we gotta be more okay with.
2: No, I'm just saying that it's one of those things. It's like, okay, you're right, but then we take it to the umpteenth degree. 90% of the time we do it for content, but sometimes I feel like Blank turned Bosch into a war criminal when what he did was wrong, mind you. My defendant is guilty. It's guilty on all fronts. But I think it was...
1: Blank's killing you right now.
2: Oh,
1: he's texting
2: why.
1: In. Blank said, people at work are not overreacting, Nick. Nick, this office is the most tolerant. Otherwise, you wouldn't be here. That coming down, I mean...
2: That is... Okay.
1: Yeah.
2: All right. You know. I'm just saying, if I made fun of other people on the air the way I got made fun of, people would be... There would be some sore heinies. I'm just saying.
1: You can't.
2: I'm just saying. No, because I don't want to make anybody's hiney sore. I don't want to do
1: That's
2: it.
1: That's the reason.
2: Yes. It's not worth it.
1: Well,
2: to
1: what
2: me.
1: would be your number one
2: okay,
1: right
2: I'm
1: now?
2: I'm trying to think of something off the top of my head that if I brought it up and somebody else would be like, well, that's not funny. Like, but I can't come up with one off the top of my head. But Bosch was an easy target because he didn't have a microphone to defend himself. I'm trying to think of
1: something. You're team Bosch here.
2: I'm not team Bosch.
1: You're team putting fish in the microwave.
2: No, I'm not. He was wrong. And I was wrong when I did it. I didn't realize that when I put Brussels sprouts in, I was like, guys, I'm dieting. I was like, I'm sorry. And then I was like, oh my God, I stunk up the whole office. I'm in AH. I was 100% in the wrong. Like 100% in the wrong. Bosch is 100% in the wrong microwaving fish. Just because I didn't think it smelled bad doesn't mean it didn't smell good. Like, you just can't do that. It's like going 120 in a school zone. Like, you can't do that. But I'm just saying.
1: But you would have been okay with it.
2: No. I mean.
1: I'm confused.
2: I thought it smelled okay. I think it was the fact that once somebody was like, wait, you're microwaving fish? That's a no-no. That's like, wow, that car's really cool. He's like, look how fast it's going. Dude, he's doing that in the school zone. Are you out of your effing mind? Like, I think it was one of those things. That's what I'm saying.
1: Texter Nick wants to hear the microwaved fish's side of the story. It's so true. Texter, putting the styrofoam in the microwave is actually the bigger issue. Well, it's okay. I mean, you guys are just sensitive. It's just a little bit of a fire. It's just the fire department showing up in the smoke. Well, I mean, nothing happened. Your problem is. Texter, Nick is 100% in denial. First step is admitting your problems, Nicholas. Yeah, I'd agree with that.
2: Wait. Wow. How am I getting in trouble for Bosch's fish?
1: Blaming your problem on someone else. How liberal of you, Nick.
2: Oh,
1: that coming
2: God.
1: Down. Texter, Nick is soft on crime. There's some truth to that. All right. Do you have a?
2: Yeah, we can do
1: one of these dopey traffic reports?
2: We can do one.
1: This is up to you.
2: One.
1: This is you being a star.
2: All right. I'll see. Well, see, that's the thing. I'm reacting organically. I'm using some of our friends' traffic reports. So here we go. We'll do it. We'll do it. Get in the traffic copter. All right, Andy Sweeney, how you doing today? Sneaky the Boot, I'm up in the air in the ESPN Louisville traffic chopper. And what I'm looking at right now, according to our friends at Spectrum News One, weather on the ones and traffic on the ones, a bunch of jamokes don't know that
1: their helicopter was actually up 5 hours ago taping. So these traffic reports, Nicky DeBooty, if you relied on Spectrum, are five hours old.
2: I got some friends on Facebook, too, telling me that, look, if you're trying to go to God's
3: country, the home of Andy Sweeney and Nick Valvano. 265 North over by the bridge. Stop and go. We got a stranded vehicle. So it's one of those things. You're going to have to be a little careful there. But there's a lot of people, Andy. A lot of people. A lot of gabados. You know what that is?
1: No, what's that?
3: Gabados. Thick-headed. They don't take...
1: Did they say that in The Sopranos?
3: It's what my parents called me a lot. Gabados. Thick-headed. People don't seem to realize that 65 is shut down. You can't go nowheres. Because on 264 West, going towards 65, right about that little merger right there, tons of traffic. Because people are panicking and throwing the car to the left lane.
1: Oh, boy.
3: So we got tons of traffic. We got multiple accidents, it looks like. No, road construction closed due to the construction. It looks like my colon after I eat some gabagool. All right? It's backed up. You know what I'm talking about? So we got that working. You got to have to be a little careful. People, 65 is shut down. The truckers don't know. They don't know nothing, Andy. We got the can opener catching
1: really
3: bodies.
1: Don't. They really don't.
3: Left and right. We're going to get our man Mark out there with his jugs.
1: Mark Ennis?
3: He's gonna fix some things. So no, Mark. Little Asian Mark.
1: Oh, yeah, the intern.
3: Yeah,
1: gotcha.
3: Yeah. Little Chinese Mark. Yeah, we love him. What else we got?
1: I think he said crowd. I think Mark said it quowed yesterday, too, by the way.
3: He's a funny little guy. I love that guy. We got a disabled vehicle in Waterson East. It's been out there.
1: When I first saw Mark, I go, oh, bleep, you talk. That's from The Office. That's a good Dwight Schrute line.
2: That's a good Dwight Schrute line.
1: Holy bleep, you guys talk.
3: That's a good line. We got a disabled vehicle, 264 East, over by Linden, so be careful. It's down to two lanes that way. If you're trying to merge onto 64 and head towards Lexganistan, you got a little bit of traffic on the Waterson Expressway.
1: You're looking at your phone. What are you looking at?
3: I'm looking at the map, Andy.
1: Oh,
3: I'm looking at
1: map.
3: The colors.
1: Oh, okay.
3: I got green means good.
1: I was
3: yellow
1: worried.
3: Yellow means eh. Orange is we're effed. So I got
1: the
3: a
1: reds
3: little.
1: Reds were
3: I got a little bit of.
1: Well, orange is you're about to be effed.
3: Yeah. We got a little bit of orange. A little bit of orange. Looking like a Cheeto out here. Looking like 47. Hey, how you doing? What else we got? what's that?
1: You can be done if. Yeah, that could be it.
3: Oh, no, I got it. Somehow an intern got up in the sky and is trying to get
1: Uh-oh,
3: into...
1: what did the intern
3: he's
1: say?
3: He's trying to get into the chopper. He's trying to get into the chopper to let me know that they're added Joella's in the back. So, gotta love that. Getting interrupted mid-flight.
1: Did we get... Thank you, Nikki DeBoo. We'll check in next hour. Did we get enough? Did we save enough food for all the other shows?
2: There is chicken back there.
1: There's enough.
2: I've had
1: there's
2: one
1: enough.
2: Tender today.
1: I've had two tenders.
2: I've had one tender.
1: I've
2: so
1: had
2: this
1: two
2: show
1: tenders.
2: Has combined
1: for three tenders.
2: For three tenders, which is the standard issue for a chicken tender
1: but,
2: box.
1: I mean, are we good to go?
2: I think we're good.
1: I mean, yesterday, and this is a total foul ball, Nick, was this on air or off air when you asked Dribble this? I want people to remember. People don't know that.
2: I think I did this on air, yeah.
1: Okay.
2: This might have been a foul ball.
1: Nick asked Dribble, do we need to save any more food for you?
2: I did.
1: And which was the right thing after the pouting of last week and this week. And Dribble needed food saved for his son to bring him the radio station's food after his basketball practice. So, Nick, now I got to worry about, is everyone fed here and the family?
2: And then I bring all the leftovers to my coworkers.
1: Right.
2: At the restaurant.
1: How many people are we feeding at ESPN Louisville? That's what I need to know. How many people are we feeding?
2: ESPN Louisville fed, I think, about two dozen people yesterday.
1: They
2: only have 10 workers.
1: Yeah, people have no idea. This Joella's might be taken all over the city.
2: Well, Phil and I used to give it to homeless people sometimes, so yeah.
1: Well, not anymore.
2: Not anymore. Not,
1: you know who's the biggest loser here? Homeless Dan.
2: Poor homeless Dan.
1: Homeless Dan.
2: And then we have
1: Rummage doesn't stay for any of the food. Like, is he just too good for it?
2: No, he told me... Yeah,
1: he never stays for any of the food, which I don't care. I just Rummage is just too good for it.
2: Well, he told me he was like, "I love Joella's, but sometimes it makes the tum tum a little,
1: but
2: a little bubbly."
1: I just we have some people that are like, I'll leave and I'll go pay for lunch, and then there are other people that are like, if I don't get lunch, this will be an hour of my show, and I need food for my family.
4: That's true. We got two polar opposites.
1: We really do.
4: We have some people
1: don't care, and then some people need to take it home for dinner that night.
4: Yeah, right. We have James, who came in on the day of his wedding to get Lee's chicken and then go leave.
1: I'm not sure James is actually married. I don't really know what's going on there.
4: Okay, I'm kind of glad you said that, because I kind of wondered the same thing.
1: There is no more mysterious wedding than James Black's. It was at the courthouse. They didn't know where to go in the courthouse. They didn't have any... It seemed like they didn't have any information of the courthouse. And then he was back the next day.
4: Yeah.
1: Saving us before 7 a.m. because Crane was running behind.
4: I've never...
1: Sure, just get there at 6:55. Don't worry about it. We'll take care of it.
4: I've never met her. Like, I feel like I've seen pictures of Aaron Rodgers' mysterious wife more than I've seen pictures of James Black.
1: It's so true. Like, oh, don't worry. I have a girlfriend. She goes to the other school. Yeah. There's a lot of that going on.
4: I had a girlfriend in Canada.
1: Yeah. She doesn't go to Floyd Central. She goes to male high school. You wouldn't know her. She doesn't have the same friends.
4: She's up in Ottawa doing some modeling in between her doctorate. By the way.
1: Oh, there's a guy that's so mad. He goes, more great sports talk radio. Did you talk this BS in Indy? Listen, you can leave.
4: Yeah, Eisen's right down the hall.
1: At any time you can leave, there's 9,000 different things you can listen to. If you leave, nobody will care.
4: Dude, we did.
1: You will leave, and nobody will say, we missed that guy. No one will say that. You will die anonymously.
4: There was a guy when we did intern trivia that would have thought I had relations with his sister and didn't call her back the next morning. He was so upset.
1: What do you mean?
4: I mean, he was just...
1: What, last week when you did it?
4: Or you mean Monday, years ago? Monday. When we did Monday. Intern trivia Monday.
1: Well, who? Which intern?
4: I forgot who the roster was. I think it was Emily, Gabby, and Sarah. They were in on Monday.
1: You mean a texter? I thought you meant an intern.
4: A texter got so mad at us. I was like,
1: doing intern trivia?
4: I was like, I'm sorry we're ruining your free content, dude. Like, we did 45 minutes on Milan Momcilovic, and then we played a soundbite about Trump going to MSG, and then we did intern trivia, and the guy lost his effing mind.
1: By the way, if you're Trump, do you sit on the floor, or do you sit in a box when you go for game three?
4: Security-wise, you got to go to a box. But it'd be awesome to see him next to Chalamet. Like, that'd be kind of cool.
1: If they had the guts, and I want this to happen, I want this to happen for Mark Ennis more than anybody. You, Ennis. I want Trump to be mid-court on the floor, seated next to Jackson Dart. If I had a dream, that would be it.
4: That would be, the photos would be fire.
1: Texter, is James Black wearing a ring?
4: That's a good question.
1: I don't know the answer
4: to that.
1: That's
4: a damn good question. That is an excellent question, Texter. By the way, Andy,
1: some of these things. We got to take a break. What? Go ahead.
4: So,
1: get the Ben Roberts sound to make the guy happy for talking sports. You know what? We're going to give you Ben Roberts thinks that Kentucky has a better roster than Louisville. That'll get you jackals going.
4: We also got Taylor Lynch.
1: You want to get jackals going? That's how we'll do it.
4: Well, we got a 1-2 punch.
1: All right, coming up on the other end, Ben Roberts. He says the Cards stink and the Cats are great. Plus, what did I almost said Taylor Mathis? What did you say?
4: Taylor Lynch.
1: There's a lot more Taylor Mathis on my timeline.
4: It was somebody. We were talking after the show
1: yesterday.
4: There's
1: a lot more of Taylor Mathis on my timeline than Taylor Lynch.
4: They wear different outfits. Some are more.
1: Crane Harley only sends me pictures of one of them.
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4: 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I don't know.
1: 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I'm not sure anymore. I'm really not. We'll take a break. 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
7: Westwood One presents Today in Women's Sports. The top-ranked player at the French Open is out. Aryna Sabalenka's bid for her first title at Roland Garros was stopped yesterday with a loss to Diana Snyder in the quarterfinals. Sabalenka was leading the match early, but Snyder won 10 straight games and prevailed in three sets. Sabalenka has held the number one ranking for 85 consecutive weeks, but yesterday was another disappointing finish in a major tournament.
8: No thoughts, no emotions. Just want to quit tennis right now, but we'll see. We'll see in a few days. Hopefully I'll get back on track mentally.
7: The French Open women's singles final will be held on Saturday. On the double side, American Taylor Townsend and her Czech partner Katerina Siniaková have reached the semifinals. Townsend has already won a doubles title at the Australian Open and Wimbledon, and she'll continue her quest at Roland Garros on Friday. With Today in Women's Sports, I'm Jody Jackson on Westwood One.
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17: This show off campus is literally all the rage. 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It is like, I don't know if it's a rom-com, it's not com. It's
18: Let me
17: like
18: guess
17: a,
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17: Go ahead.
18: It's just like heated rivalry. It's smut. All these women right now, they just love smut.
17: We love.
18: They want to see. They want to see people going at it on camera.
17: Okay, we're
18: this
17: showing
18: is
17: you
18: another
17: the trailer.
18: Hockey show.
17: Yes.
15: And hour three starts now.
1: 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That's included in the sale as well. 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Zero.

0: Not like a full week, but, you know, like 4 days, something like that. I can blog about it the way Strebel did when he went to Jamaica. they call it a V-log? Is that what they call it?
1: V-log?
0: I could do one of those vacation logs. Hey, here's me drinking 27 beers by the beach.
1: Just watch you walking on the beach, flip-flops.
0: I'm the guy the Yankees had who's fat, whose skin's getting red. I look like an American.
2: Post the video. Sofro gets mad at you. Not using the right lens.
0: Oh, that's right. Yeah. So for I got something for him later on too.
2: By the way, it's the 10 anniversary.
0: It's the what?
2: 10, you know, certain like anniversaries, yeah. Like tin or aluminum. So
0: yeah,
2: buy her a beer can. I don't know what Nikki like.
0: Yeah, I'm kind of thinking there that the Genesis Diamonds has things that are nicer than tin.
2: Yeah.
0: I think that's bunk, but I will say
2: the Nick, modern symbol is diamond.
0: I have a. Oh, I'm sure it is. Whatever that with the old maid's tale or whatever it's called, that the thing you're talking about, the 10-year anniversary, you have to give tin, and like the 5-year anniversary is like wool or something like that. I have a buddy that they give gifts like that.
2: Okay, yeah.
0: Did they actually follow it.
2: This is the cardboard.
0: I think like, it's this the is dumbest thing I've ever heard.
2: Some of them are cute, and some of them are also.
0: I think they're all dumb. I think every single one of them's dumb.
2: I gotta be honest. Like,
0: just go get a diamond.
2: Yeah,
0: go pay for it.
2: Like gold, diamond, silver are probably the only ones she's gonna care about. I mean,
0: again,
2: if I make a macaroni again, art for Jeanette, I don't think she's gonna
0: blank
2: like it.
0: Texting in 0% interest at Genesis for 5 years. No more excuses, Nick. Well, much like we do our football and basketball teams, we will find one. Nick will find one. So somebody got injured. Somebody pulled a groin. Somebody did something on the court or the field. You know, Isaac Brown fumbled. Miller Moss can't complete a pass.
2: We were having somebody. The headsets weren't working.
0: Somebody will do something.
2: Yeah.
0: That's human nature to come up with an excuse to not do something. Nick is a master. I'm a master as well. We're all masters of our own domain.
2: I've got like a black belt in it.
0: All right. So what do you want to do first here? Let's do the Taylor Lynch stuff.
2: Okay, Taylor Lynch? Yeah, okay.
0: Because and we should have led with this 2 hours ago. 2 hours and 1 minute ago, we should have probably led with this. So now, I've not heard this. This is Louisville Sports Live. They are breaking down the rosters. I believe, shockingly enough, LSL liked Louisville's roster more than Kentucky's. I know that.
2: A word?
0: I know. Has there been anyone who has crossed that enemy lines? Has there been a Kentucky pro that's like, you know what? I like Pat Kelsey built better. Has there been anyone on the Louisville side saying, you know what? I think what Mark Pope built is just a little bit better than Pat Kelsey.
2: That's a good
0: point. I don't think anyone has.
2: Yeah, nobody's crossed over.
0: I don't think anyone's
2: crossed
0: over.
2: Everyone's in their trenches.
0: I don't think there's anyone that's been close to crossing over.
2: No, we're all firmly entrenched.
0: Which I guess I got to make my decision at some point.
2: You're in no man's land.
0: Well, here's what it is. I would lean Kentucky, but what scares me about it is I almost wonder if their bench has too many people. That, like, Mark Pope will spend all this time trying to figure out who actually can play. Now, the good thing is, if you have a lot, you have some options. So if someone gets hurt, you know, Braden Hawthorne gets hurt, you got other guys. You get McBride or vice versa or whatever it may be. Maybe Louisville has a little bit more quality there, but I'm relying on a 5-star and this Montgomery guy who's being talked up about. This is going to be my pet peeve. This guy hasn't been seen by anyone here. And I'm not nobody that has seen Montgomery.
2: He's getting talked up a lot.
0: He's the one getting talked up. I would say probably
2: Sean
0: more
2: Dixon
0: so than anybody.
2: Talked about him yesterday, too.
0: Well, he's seen him. Like, I don't mean him.
2: Before
0: Sean Dixon went on with LSL.
2: Right.
0: Okay.
2: Right.
0: Give me Taylor Lynch. So there's an allegation that Taylor Lynch said he would rather take Full Garris over Momchilovich. That's what James Strebel texts us last night.
2: When he was in the dark on the deck.
0: Doing whatever he does. All right, so what do we have?
3: Obviously, you got to side with Momchilovich there. He is the best three-point shooter.
0: Wait, can you pause it?
3: Basketball.
0: Are there birds chirping in the background? Ethan Moore's outside, obviously.
2: I think he's outside, too, yeah. So everybody was just doing stuff outside yesterday. I mean, it was a beautiful night.
0: I mean,
2: it
0: I
2: really
0: guess we
2: was,
0: should have just done a show outside.
2: Yeah.
0: I'd like to be sweating, but it'd be okay. All right, go ahead. Sorry, go ahead.
3: Alvaro is certainly very talented. He can shoot the three, not at the same clip. Nobody can.

0: as Momcilovic now, you could make the argument that we can call him Folgs.
1: But are you just talking about pure shooting at that position, or are you talking about
0: overall?
1: Because
0: overall.
1: I think if you're talking pure shooting, that's a different story. You obviously give the edge to Momcilovic. But the one knock on him is that's really kind of all he does.
0: Yes.
1: And even if he had committed here, I would have said the same thing. Like, you're getting him because he's a shooter. You're not getting him because he's an elite defender or, you know, he's a great rebounder or he gets other guys involved. No, he's a shooter. And so if we're looking at just, you know, overall, I don't know if you give the edge to him. If we're just talking shooting, then yeah, absolutely.
2: What do we do with that?
3: I don't know. It wasn't as juicy as I thought.
2: It wasn't as juicy as we thought, but Momcilovic and Fulgaris averaged the same amount of rebounds last year.
3: Yeah.
2: And Fulgaris averaged 2 assists, and Momcilovic averaged 1, which I don't really care about at all.
3: That's found money, I guess. I think
2: he's alleging that Fulgaris is a more well-rounded
3: player. Yeah, right.
2: What evidence do we have of that?
3: I mean, statistically, you just kind of broke it down. I think it was
2: so. It's not in the stats, right?
3: Doesn't seem like it.
2: Unless we're gonna split hairs on 1 assist per game.
3: I'd love for that to be true. And you and I have been very. I think we're both pretty high on Fulgaris.
2: No, I like Fulgaris.
3: Yeah, I think we're both pretty high on him.
2: He scored 0 points his final game last year.
3: I think some of the copium.
2: Momcilovic scored 6, by the way, not much better.
3: The copium that was going around with Wolfel not getting him, with him not coming to our cards, was it goes back to the whole. Well, he was just icing on the cake. I mean, we had callers saying in that he's a piece. He'd be a great piece. He's an elite shooter, but
2: which is a dumb take.
3: You know, besides that, what's he do? And
2: yeah. But besides being historically one of the best shooters in college basketball, yeah, besides that.
3: besides
2: averaging 17 a game, right. Yeah, besides that.
3: Well,
2: it's a bad take.
3: It's not great.
2: Yeah, it's a bad take. It's okay. It's okay to say it's a bad take. It's a bad take. I mean, I think Fulgaris, see, this is what's going to make me say something negative about Fulgaris. I like him a lot. I have been... You know, as Nick points out, I have actually liked him as a pickup. Probably, you know, when you talk about your big pickups, if you like Shellstad and Flora Badunga are like the big pickups that you got, if you believe bringing back Adrian Woolley is a big pickup, I do not. I think it's okay. I still need to be proven that he's going to be, you know, he's going to have better stats, but are those better stats just simply going to be because he's going to play more minutes, or are they going to be... you know, are there going to be quality minutes that he's playing? I guess I would remain at least a little bit skeptical, but I remain skeptical on the Kentucky side with those guys. I mean, we're asking Malachi Moreno to go from a guy who had 1 double-digit scoring game in the last couple weeks of the season, and we're asking him to go out there and average a double-double. I mean, so we're asking him to take a monumental step forward. So some of these guys are, and some are not going to, right?
3: Right.
2: Some are, some are not, some are going to be in the middle. So I would expect Fulgaris to have... a very good season. I would be, if he doesn't, I think I'd be extremely disappointed. Now, but there's no way, but it's not me denouncing him to say that, to say that in any way you would want to have him over Momcilovic is an asinine statement. And to say it's because he's more well-rounded, that's fine, but he's not. And if he is, you need to point to me how he is.
3: To give Taylor maybe an out, could you argue that maybe Fulgaris will be asked to do more for U of L this year than Momcilovic? Momcilovic will just strictly be a shooter?
2: I don't know why you guys are acting like strictly being a shooter. What I don't know what that means. You guys are all acting like this is a bad thing. I don't understand what's being said when people are saying that. Strictly being a shooter.
3: Yeah. Well, I mean...
2: I don't understand why that's being used in a negative way whatsoever.
3: Well, you said, like, you know, what, Cam Williams could be, like, a 3-and-D guy. Like, I mean, Momcilovic seems to not be good on defense. That's what people were saying about him now, I think. that juice is totally worth the squeeze, and you take him for his offensive elite shooting, like, that's totally fine. But I guess maybe just people are saying just because he's one-dimensional, that I don't think it's a bad thing to be one-dimensional, to be elite at something, but maybe that's where they're going with it. I don't know.
2: Okay, so what's Fulgaris?
3: He's decent at...
2: At what?
3: At shooting. Like, that's the thing. Statistically...
2: No, but one-dimensional's bad, so he's got to be two-dimensional. So what is he? What I'm asking. If you're taking Fulgaris, what is he?
3: That's the thing. I don't have the stats in front of me, but, like, could you make an argument... Mm-hmm. That he's better on defense, that he can play both sides of the ball better. I don't know.
2: My side, I have a guy that I've seen play a bunch of basketball, and on the other side, I'm being told that one dimension isn't great. I'm asking anybody to provide the rest of that conversation.
3: Yeah, yeah. I can't really.
2: Is Fulgaris good at, is he great at defense?
3: I don't know.
2: Okay.
3: Let's see if we can pull up what maybe.
2: Well, he doesn't rebound.
3: Yeah, so
2: he doesn't rebound.
3: It's just, I guess it was being painted as everybody was going through the whole Momchilovich.
2: What's Carter Knox?
3: He might be a...
2: Is he multidimensional?
3: A jack of all trades, right. But a master of none, yeah. Maybe? If you want to be positive about it.
2: Adrian Woolley averaged one assist last year. Is he one-dimensional? Yeah, I'm only putting you on the burner because you're in front of me, and you're trying to back a bad take.
3: I love Taylor. It's not a great take.
2: Well, it's a bad take.
3: Statistically, it doesn't. At least with the stats that we looked at, it doesn't. He's a decent shooter that is slightly better statistically than Momchilovich, who was an elite shooter.
2: Andy, you don't get it. He's a bum. He only hits 50% from three. Now, I think my opinion is this, and I don't know, maybe we do this a little bit. We can do it now. We can do it tomorrow. I am a proponent of Momchilovich. I would play him at the three. Iowa State had their best lineup when they were able to go big. I believe that Malachi Moreno is good enough as a passing big. In fact, that's one thing that was brought up in the NBA evaluation, was they thought he was a way above average passer. All right, so whatever that's worth, okay, that's not something that a lot of fans are going to break down, but it's something worth knowing that last year assisted threes 87%, 80, almost 88, 87.5% of Momchilovich's threes came from assists, which is a substantial number. So I believe Kentucky will play him at the four sometimes. I believe early on, my opinion is Kentucky should play him at the three, Moreno at the five, and Usman at the four. That's my early read of the situation. Then Kentucky can go 6'8", basically 6'11", 6'11".
3: Okay.
2: That to me will be the lineup that will interest me the most. So, and they don't have to do that. You can bring in McBride. He's much more 6'7", 6'8". I don't know if he's an undersized four, and Momchilovich will play the three. If you can move Momchilovich to the four, and then you can go smaller, Hawthorne 6'8". Again, it throws him in there. I don't know what kind of a player he is, but
3: So Cam Williams is like the sixth man then?
2: Or he can play. Or I would have him off the bench, yeah.
3: Yeah,
2: but
3: yeah,
2: but okay. If you don't, if you go, you know, you could even go really big and bring McBride in and put him at the four, Momchilovich at the three. Usman could even be in there, or Moreno, and you could put Cam at the two. Ben Roberts wrote about this at the Lexington Herald Leader about the different options. I think that's the thing that Momchilovich brings to Kentucky, even more so than Louisville, probably to Kentucky, is just the fact they can mix and match different lineups. Not to mention what he brings to the lineup, but one of the things he brings to the lineup is a little bit of diversity there. just a little bit of you can play him at a couple different points there. But I think that's probably a pretty bad take by Taylor. And that's not me crapping on Vulgaris, but
3: Things could be true. We could like Vulgaris as a player.
2: I don't know what Vulgaris has to do with him being a multi-dimensional player. I don't see that at all. Ben Roberts was on with Louie earlier today, and listen, I like Ben Roberts a good deal. I'm not surprised that he took Kentucky's roster over Louisville's. He's not a homer, but again, me saying that, I'm not surprised that he took Kentucky's roster over Louisville. Take a listen. Who would he have, Kentucky or Louisville? And he obviously picks Kentucky, and he gives a reason why. Go ahead.
4: I'm still skeptical of the way that Louisville's pieces fit together, especially the way that Pat Kelsey likes to coach and what we've seen, from him in the past. I've kind of compared it to Kentucky last season where, and who knows, if Jalen Lowe doesn't get hurt, if Jaden Quainton can be healthy for the last 3 months of the season, who knows what that team looks like? And we'll never know, obviously. But obviously there were questions going in. Everybody liked individual pieces, but how do they fit together? And the circumstance of the season showed us they did not fit together very well, especially when you take out the starting point guard and the guy who for the last half of the season is supposed to be your most dynamic player. But I kind of sense a similar thing with Louisville's roster. I like the pieces a lot. I don't know if I like the way that they fit together. And that's something where if Milan picks Louisville, I completely changed that opinion,
1: yeah, right,
4: because you put him at the three in that group, and it looks completely different, and it looks like a great setup for how Pat likes to coach and approach things. And maybe he makes it work, and maybe they go to the Final Four, and I don't know that anybody should be surprised by that. But sitting here in June, I like the way the pieces fit together better on Pope's roster than I do on Louisville's roster.
2: 437-9680. I'm sure Louisville fans will disagree with that. I gotta be honest, Nick. The one thing I've struggled with the most out of all of this is I don't know whose roster I like better. I don't have a great concrete opinion on that. And I'm mostly saying that because I haven't been wowed by either coach.
3: Yeah.
2: Like Rick Pitino. Like I know I'm saying, well, it's Rick Pitino or, Cal, the guys but there's a bunch of other coaches where I'm like, I believe that if Dusty May had to redo his roster, that it's probably a pretty good roster. I think that about John Shire as well. I shouldn't just mention John Shire. I think they have a lot of change this year, but Purdue is changing over their entire team. Well, I expect Matt Painter to find a way to be pretty good while doing that. Now, are they going to have to build things up? Are they a team that can just recycle through the portal like our teams? Well, the answer to that is no. I wonder if that's what's going in to me just not having a strong conviction on what has been kind of what is now like the number one hot button issue right now that we could talk about. Like the top thing that you could talk about right now in this area and get a conversation started would be like, whose roster do you like better? And of course, Momchilovich changed all of that because before him, the answer was obviously U of L. So the answer, Momchilovich, if he's done anything, it's he's made that a conversation and he's made people pick Kentucky in that conversation. And it's not a crazy thing to say. Before Momchilovich, if I would have come on the air here and said, I think Kentucky's roster has been a little bit, gotta say, you need your head examined. You need to go to an MRI right now. Get your ass in an MRI machine. What's your problem right now? And I think that's what I'm struggling with. My guess with Ben is this. This is my guess, okay? My guess with Ben is, I'm trying to get in his head, like, are all of these guys gonna pan out? I don't know. I mean, three of the five guys that we're talking about, Nick, were bench players last year for Louisville or somebody else. You know, they're starting three guys that came off the bench. Well, last year, Zoom Diallo did not come off the bench. Alex Wilkins did not come off the bench. Malachi Moreno did not come off the bench most of the time. Milan Momcilovic did not come off the bench. You know, these guys, you know, Cam Williams. I mean, he was a guy that he was up and down. I mean, yeah. He started some games. He'd be a bad example. He'd be more of a Louisville example. He's more like Adrian Woolley. I'm just struggling on that answer. And that's why we haven't done that conversation very much. And I know, like, Field of 68 put out something. I guess if you made me choose, I would go with Kentucky. And the reason I would go with Kentucky is I'm slightly worried, and Ben brings it up, and I think this is probably his best point. How many threes is Louisville going to shoot? If you ask me, the biggest question mark for both teams.
3: Tanner just said a lot. Would, I don't know if I
2: think well, is that the, is that what you want?
3: I but well, the that's roster, not, yeah. That,
2: well, it's not.
3: No.
2: I mean, last year's roster is the roster that shot a lot of threes. And you understood why it shot a lot of threes.
3: Back in the bubblegum card, you had
2: okay.
3: good shooters.
2: Well, right. You had shooters. You had good shooters. Pat Kelsey very openly talked about it. Hey, we're going to go out and we're going to shoot a lot of threes, and we're going to play with this sort of pace and everything else. But this year, do you have that? In other words, you're going to shoot them, but is it going to be your number one focal point? If you say, well, Andy, it's not going to be the total focal point. Look at what they have built. Okay, I would agree with that. We would all agree with that. But is he going to be able to change that? Now, I think the wild card here is Pat Kelsey went out and he got a new staff. And I wonder if that new staff is like, okay, we're going to help you integrate other things other than, I mean, last year I thought Louisville's offense at times was embarrassing. It was
3: some of the shot selection was
2: come down and take a bad shot.
3: A bad shot, yeah.
2: It was or come down and take a bad shot.
3: No inside presence.
2: Or come down and take a quick shot, and there wasn't any flow. And when Mike Cal was there, they couldn't figure out if they were just going to stand around and watch him dribble or if he was going to take a 30-footer. Like, they're just at times.
3: Very frustrating.
2: At times it looked like it was run down, take a three, and let's move on. Okay, so if Pat Kelsey's not going to do that and assistants are brought in to change that, then we are seeing Pat Kelsey version 2.0, and that's just not something that I have too much confidence in, given that I didn't see very much of Pat Kelsey 1.0. I don't know. It's not a shot. I shouldn't say I didn't see much. What verbiage am I trying to? You're asking a guy to change kind of what he wants to do.
3: Yeah.
2: And I know Strebel's brought this up, that did Louisville go too far the other way? I'm not willing to say that, but it's worth keeping on the back burner. That conversation is worth keeping on the back burner. I tend to think to find a happy medium is something that I think Mark Pope struggled with last year. Nick, we have done time and time again, we have done the numbers. He started out shooting 33s a game, and after a month, he went down to 20. That's what Mark Pope did last year. I think Mark Pope has a team, especially with Momcilovic. Listen, I think Momcilovic is going to shoot 8-plus threes a game. I don't think that number's crazy.
3: No.
2: I think that, in fact, I think there are games he may have more. I don't think that number's crazy at all. Who is going to help him? Obviously, if you're going to get to 30, he's not taking a third, but he might take Nick 20-25%. Well, if that's the case, who's going to take the others? I don't know. I don't think.
3: Statistically, Zoom and Wilkins are better shooters than Woolley and Shellstad.
2: Yeah, I know. I struggle having a firm opinion on it. Kentucky's got more options. What does that mean, though?
3: Yeah, like you said, is everybody going to pan out?
2: They could have more options, but that doesn't mean you're going to see some of these guys. I mean, you're definitely not going to see. You're not going to see Mason Williams or Zion Hawthorne or Reese Potter. Are you going to see Trent Noah? I mean, like, I would say no. I mean, haven't you done enough to move beyond Trent Noah? I just don't know. I'm struggling with, and you know what's killing me about it the most is the fact that it's very much split down party lines. That means I don't believe anybody.
3: Yeah.
2: I just hate saying it like that. that's not even an anti-Ben Roberts thing. I think a lot of Ben Roberts in his reporting on Kentucky. It's just in general, I don't know what to think. Give me the Usman clip if you don't mind. This was on with Louie earlier today. Usman Ndiaye, is that how you say it? Ndiaye is how you're going to say it. He was a kid that played over in Italy. Now he's 6'10", 6'11". I mean, so, you know, is he a four? Is he going to be good enough to play immediately? I like him, Moreno, and Momčilović at the three. Will he start? Louie asked that earlier today. Go ahead.
4: Yeah, I mean, I think there's a good possibility of that. And I think a lot of it's fit, too. You know, you mentioned Frew there, and a lot of people think in Marquette this coming season that that's going to be a much better fit for his playing style and that he's really going to take off there. We saw – and it's timing, too. You know, we saw with Jelavich last year here at Kentucky. You know, if he gets here in June instead of late August, his body looks a lot different. His confidence looks a lot different. Maybe he's a completely different player over the course of the season. His knowledge of what Mark Pope wants him to do is a lot more, you know, ingrained if you get that 8 weeks of the summer session. So there's a lot of variables with these international players about, you know, what to expect. Anybody who's watched Usman's video highlights has got to be intrigued by his game. I don't know how it's going to translate. The Kentucky coaches, I'm sure, have confidence, but they don't know how it's going to translate until it actually translates. But as far as talent and upside and just some unique abilities that I think he's going to bring to the floor, I think you know, you're not bringing a 22-year-old international guy with multiple years of pro experience over here, and with possible NBA upside, if you're not going to give him a shot to break that starting lineup. And the way this roster is constructed, I've got a story up on Kentucky.com right now that kind of looks at some of the different lineup scenarios. All of them look to be very entertaining, no matter where they go, whether you go with a Wilkins-Diallo backcourt or whether you try to go big and put Cam at the two. A lot of those scenarios have Usman as the starting four next to Malachi Moreno. Just the way he runs the floor, his ability to spread the floor possibly as a 3-point shooter, and just the length and athleticism that he brings on both sides, is going to intrigue them. And I know they're really excited to get him in here and see what he looks like in person.
2: Yeah, I think he's going to be a starter. I think they're probably paying nice money for him to come over from Italy. He's a 22-year-old guy, and I would imagine that's not to sit the bench. that's the way I view it. I mean, Louisville fans are texting in 437-9680. I don't know how you can say that Jackson Shellstad is better than Zoom Diallo.
3: Unless you just go strictly by the portal rankings.
2: You and these Nick, no more portal rankings.
3: I know, I'm just saying.
2: You're giving one. If you're going to give portal rankings, then I need you to give an average of like 8 different rankings. Not one different ranking that you use as a crutch.
3: Okay, I'll pull up CBS.
2: I'm saying when we actually talk bass, you would not do any of that with your dad. You would not peddle out there a recruiting ranking with your dad. He would have chopped your head off and mocked you.
3: Yeah.
2: Why are you doing it? Why are you throwing that feces out? Why do I get the feces?
3: I'm not trying to get
2: you
3: feces.
2: Why are you throwing feces at my feet? You cannot say right now, without seeing them play, that Jackson Shellstad is better than Zoom Diallo. You cannot do it. And if you say, well, Andy, stats, well, they average the same amount of points. Zoom Diallo averaged more rebounds, same amount of assists, and shot, 9 percentage points higher.
3: Yeah.
2: But that's not me putting on for Zoom. That's saying you can't tell me that's the case. And obviously, Alex Wilkins is coming from the mid-major ranks. His numbers dwarf that of Adrian Woolley. So it's not apples to apples. We would not go to the stats at ESPN.com to pick who's our favorite player by doing that. You're gonna lose your mind. I mean, listen to this text right now. You better hope Strebel does not see this. Hang on. Texter says, why are we so sure that Momčilović is that much better than Carter Knox? We know the shooting percentages, but who's to say Carter Knox doesn't have a better year? Well, who's to say that Sidney Sweeney doesn't come in here and just start, making out with Nick Valvano? I mean, it could happen.
3: No, don't tell Jeanette.
2: I mean, it could happen. You guys don't get it. It could happen. By the way, why did you guys need a plumber the other night? Did you do what I think you did?
3: No. We had a gas leak.
2: Oh, you call a plumber for that?
3: Yeah, I found that out.
2: I would have known.
3: Yeah, I had no idea. Like the hose. It's an old stove. The hose got a kink in it, and we were smelling gas. Thankfully, we smelled it before we left the house. Called LG&E, got all the pets out of the house, opened the windows. They came in. He did the little soap check.
2: They come over?
3: Yeah, they come over.
2: How long did that take?
3: Not long. Like, they were over.
2: Oh, so they actually care?
3: Yeah.
2: Oh,
3: like within an
2: hour.
3: That's
2: surprising.
3: A company
2: actually cares. Hey, I have an emergency. I need some help. I can't do this. There's a gas leak. We might blow up. Can you help us? Yeah, we'll be there within an hour. That exists in the world.
3: I was shocked, too. But, yeah, shout out LG&E. They were there within 45 minutes.
2: That's pretty good.
3: Yeah, got the pets out of the house.
2: You.
3: Yeah. And,
2: I saw Jeanette put that on Instagram. I thought, oh, boy.
3: Yeah. I know. When she told me, she's like, yeah, I put that on IG.
2: Oh, boy.
3: It's like, babe, why'd you put that? Now everyone's going to think that I blew up the bathroom.
2: Well, not only that, it's like, why? Like, when I go to IG, I'm like, I just want to see an IG model.
3: Yeah, right.
2: I want to see what old Ben's up to over there. Him and his family went to, Glacier Park or something like that. It's something like that.
3: Jeanette was asking
2: I don't need to crowdsource plumbers.
3: Yeah. And I love how Tulio is like, have Nick do it. I was like, yeah, okay. That'd be awesome.
2: Also, I have a theory that I think somebody clogged the toilet here.
3: Uh-oh.
2: You didn't do it, did you?
3: Oh, I used it, but I used it way early. I used it like at 9:30, so.
2: Wait, you clogged the toilet today?
3: No,
2: I'm saying clog the toilet.
3: No, I'm saying if the toilet's been used.
2: Oh, no.
3: After 9:30, then it was not
2: on Tuesday. I think someone clogged the toilet.
3: Oh, really?
2: Yeah. The reason I'm saying that is the plunger was moved.
3: Oh.
2: Had moisture on it.
3: Oh, boy.
2: And there was a lot of water around the floor. There's always a lot of water on the floor.
3: Yes.
2: Which isn't water. I know it's not water.
3: Yeah, I was going to say, I think some of us lack aiming skills.
2: Like, how is there, why is this on the floor? Is this much? It's puddling.
3: It's puddling. That's what I'm saying. A little drop or two, it happens.
2: A drop or two happens.
3: But you are.
2: A drop or two or three or four happens.
3: Why does our bathroom look like.
2: Like, this is on my toes almost. I have sandals on.
3: If you hear like splish splashing when you walk up to
2: it. Yeah, is Julio taking a bath in there? What's going on?
3: What are we doing, boys? The floor looks like a bathroom at the Yum Center.
2: I'm pretty sure it happened.
3: I mean, I've clogged it before. Like
2: the plunger was to the side.
3: It had
2: a little bit of moisture.
3: It's the worst plunger in America.
2: There was water all around it.
3: Someone clogged it. There was some clogging.
2: Uh huh.
3: I
2: think it was more. It was someone who wouldn't talk about it. We would talk.
3: Oh,
2: about
3: yeah,
2: it.
3: I know. Yeah,
2: we would talk about it. Sreeble would talk about it.
3: Right.
2: Okay. So my thinking, it was someone. From 7 a.m. to noon. Or Mark Ennis was around here, and he wouldn't talk about it.
3: Yeah, right.
2: But Ennis is usually not around here.
3: Yeah, right.
2: Plus, it was a Tuesday. I think he was at Hancock.
3: Yeah, he was at Barenos.
2: Yeah, Barenos. Yeah. Our interns did not know who that was. Update on that. They did not know who Luke Hancock was. So
3: that was shocking.
2: Let's take
3: They knew old Kev Salvaggi, though. Or GM. Kev. Good old Kev. Kevarino.
2: No, listen, if you pipes cleaned out, we're not reading that. It's not funny.
3: Nick
2: doesn't want to put up with that today. Okay? It's going to make him put in another zin and go to places he doesn't want to go to today. Texas says the field of 68 guys picked Shellstad. Well, you guys respect Goodman so much.
3: Hey, well, CBS has him ranked higher, too.
2: Oh, goodness. Yeah, I'm just not willing to say that. I'm not willing to say that. That's fine. They can say it. I'm just not willing to say it. But if you picked him, again, I would have no problem with that. I would also take Wilkins over Adrian Woolley, but that's just me. Let's see here. 437-968 UPS jobs text line. Texter says, here, hang on just a second. Texter says, maybe blank clogged it. He's one that would remain silent. That's what I thought.
3: Yeah.
2: Texter, wearing sandals in that office is Wild Sweeney. Well, really, the only thing that would be bad would be the bathroom.
3: Yeah.
2: Otherwise, they don't touch any other. I mean, I'm not around here barefoot.
3: Right.
2: If I was barefoot, it would be different. I would never do that. We're way late for a break. Let's take it now. We'll come back. 437-9680. It's the Take on a Thursday.
5: when it's Louisville basketball, we're talking about it.
6: We wanted him. We didn't get him. Now we hate him.
7: We don't. Yeah. To hell with him. Yeah. Sucks. Yeah. No, yeah. That was one of those things you can start to see it coming. You felt like you had
6: it. Felt
7: a
6: like it
7: chance.
6: Was. Yeah. I was like, yeah. Would you just come on and do it? That's what I was thinking yesterday. Enough with the suspense. We know what you're going to do.
7: The longer
6: you know?
7: That it went, the more I thought we had a chance. The longer
6: I kind of
7: like, thought that.
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0: A couple different reminders, one being the J-Town Summer Craft Beer Fest. It's back. I missed this the last, I don't know, Nick, last 2 years. I missed it. I can't wait to be back. 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
1: Nice. HB Productions.
0: There we go.
1: Our guy Trevor Cravens. 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
0: 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So check it out. Imagine me and Strebel will be there having our wives drive us home. That's probably probably what we'll do. Nick will say he's going to meet us there, and then we'll meet us at 7:45 as they're closing up.
2: Hey, guys.
0: Hey, what's going on? Oh, not much going on. Yeah, all right, well, I guess I'll see you.
1: What's left? Well, there's this porter.
0: Hey, just missed you. Yeah, that's that's what a warm porter will be. That is the thing that's always left behind. That's so true. Nothing against a porter, but, you know, it is the thing left behind.
1: It's a warm porter.
0: Yeah. I don't know what to tell you.
1: The official beer showing up 3 hours late.
0: It really is. Maybe a Sweetwater 420.
1: Yeah, it'll be that. There'll be like two of those and, some porter.
0: Texas says, please explain why you would take Watkins over Woolley. Well, I don't know who Watkins is. I don't know what you mean there. Yeah. There's not a Watkins on the team.
1: Talking about Wilkins?
0: I'm sorry. I don't know.
1: Well, I mean, just look at the stats. Wilkins is statistically...
0: Hang on. I didn't say that. What I said was it's hard to compare the two because one came from the mid-major ranks.
1: Right.
0: And
1: right.
0: One was a deep backup until everyone said, well, Michael's never going to play again. You know, I mean, Adrian Woolley was not going to play and was going to leave here.
1: Yes.
0: Michael Brown being injured and him having the ability to play is the only reason he's back. Anyway, 4379680. What are we going to do? Oh, let's play some of this Sean Dixon sound. He was on yesterday with LSL, and the birds are chirping in the background at Ethan Moore's homestead.
1: It's beautiful.
0: Let me give you two. Let's hear the Shellstad one. This is him talking about Jackson Shellstad, who I think, you know, to me, is the most intriguing player on the U of L's team. I'm not saying he's the best player, but I'm saying he's the most intriguing player. Sure, Woolley's got to get better. Sure, it should be fun to watch Flora Badunga, but I don't know much about Shellstad. And it seems as if he is well-liked nationally. He's very well-liked nationally. Only played in, what, a third of the games last year. Had the injury.
1: To his hand, which is...
0: Well, and so I think he's a good player. I just have not seen any of Oregon. I know there's a lot of fake takes going around, so I'm not even going to fake take you on it, but here's associate head coach Sean Dixon, what he had to say.
3: Fast on fast. We had our first, you know, workout. We started our workouts this week, and, you know, I've only seen him on film, you know, and it happens a lot, you know, when you watch film and you scout opponents and then you actually see, you know, the guy in person, and you're like, wow, he's bigger, or he's a little quicker than I thought, you know, just watching film. Jackson fits that mold. He is a lot faster than he looks on film. That's the first thing that I saw when, you know, we're just kind of going through some ball handling drills, some change of direction stuff. He is extremely fast.
0: Okay. I got no problem with that. Listen, they're going to push it. You know what's super interesting about it is when you think of playing with a lot of pace, I think we're conditioned to think you're going to take a lot of threes.
1: Yeah, that's a good point.
0: Louisville playing with a lot of pace and not taking as many threes, that's kind of like the crux of their early season, of what everything is going to look like. The flip side is maybe they take a bunch of threes and they take better threes and they make more. I don't know.
1: Yeah.
0: All right, here is Dixon on, you know, I guess shame on us, London Johnson. I don't know what to think.
1: No idea.
0: London Johnson. No, I don't want to even give it an opinion because...
1: The fakest of my fakes.
0: I still don't know if he exists, but if the coach is talking about him like this, I guess he does exist. Go ahead.
3: London's good. You know, he's a feisty, you know, kind of defender. He can get into the ball. He can turn the ball. He has a knack at the rim. you know, finishing off 2 feet and using pivots and getting the angles at the rim. And from what I've heard, obviously from staff, from last year, when he got here to this point now, his jump shot has really improved, which will help him, on the offensive end where guys have to close out, you know, and he's a threat from the perimeter. Now he can use his speed to get to the paint to where he can make plays. You know, I've been pleased. He's a hard worker, great kid to be around. And just has, you know, that fight and that grit you need, to be good, defensively.
0: Yeah. I ask this because I don't know. You know, yeah, Montgomery is, you know, but he's more, Dixon talked about him more, hey, he's a wing, you know, he's more of a wing. I mean, there's a chance that London Johnson is a really important player on this team. It's not a probability, but it's a possibility.
2: Is he going to be like Adrian Woolley last year?
0: I don't know. Maybe. That might be the case. Like, I don't know if London Johnson's going to play. Well, you need him to play 7, 8, 9, 10 minutes a game, or if it's like, no, you know,
2: he's gonna get
0: we can play
2: run.
0: He and Jackson Shellstead together if Shellstead goes down, you know, of anything else. I don't know the answer to that. I got to be honest. I don't know the answer to that. They're a mysterious team. Texter, it's nice to hear Louisville basketball coaches talk about defense again. I would agree. Texter says, does anyone feel like Matt McGavick has a fake laugh? Well, that wasn't McGavick. That was Ethan with the fake laugh at the beginning. You think that's what he's talking about?
2: Yeah, well, I could go pull that back up.
0: All right, go ahead.
2: Yeah, that was
0: go ahead
2: on,
0: and bring that one up again.
2: On
0: I'd like to hear that again. Yeah.
2: Yeah, here we go.
3: Fast on fast on fast.
0: Maybe it was a little laugh there from Ethan Moore.
2: It was a polite chuckle. He gave the polite
0: Give me that one more
2: chuckle.
0: Time if you don't mind.
2: Yeah, here we go.
3: Fast on fast on fast. We had our first.
0: Well, I think Dixon chuckled first.
2: Yeah, yeah.
0: And
2: yeah.
0: That made Ethan Moore chuckle.
2: Yeah, yeah. He was giving him the polite. It wasn't a knee slapper. It just was a yes, indeed, indubitably.
0: Texas
2: indubitably.
0: Says if you meet a woman who drinks kombucha, she definitely has a flaw. All righty.
2: Whoa.
0: Been told that's back this summer. Streeble will tackle that topic. He and Tanner.
2: By the way, where are all the interns today? Because we were actually thinking of doing intern trivia.
0: I don't know.
2: We have Emily.
0: I did tell Nate.
2: You actually did. She cut sound for us.
0: I did tell Nate. I go, can we spread them out where maybe one's in there for Drew?
2: Yeah,
0: one's,
2: so they're not
0: one or two's in here for us.
2: Yeah,
0: you know
2: not,
0: what I'm saying?
2: There's not just four of them. Just
0: also for all listening, he says that was Taylor who chuckled.
2: Oh, that's a Taylor chuckle?
3: We had our first...
0: You know what? I bet he's right.
2: Yeah,
0: he's actually right.
2: Good
0: what
2: ears,
0: did, what
2: Sofro,
0: did we take
2: yeah.
0: Sofro to task on? We, having Streeble in the dark
2: yeah.
0: during his video cast last night?
2: Yeah, but he's got good ears. He picked up Taylor's chuckle.
0: Don't suckle to Sofro. He was the first one to line up and crush you.
2: So he's got bad eyes.
0: What else
2: he's
0: was
2: got
0: it?
2: Bad
0: that,
2: eyes.
0: What else is it that
2: good
0: we wanted to go with Sofro over? There was something else. What was the other
2: what
0: thing?
2: What was the other thing?
0: Because one was having Streeble in the dark.
2: In the dark.
0: Having terrible, yes. terrible video quality for a video platform.
2: Scorsese turned into
0: right.
2: U Bowl, like, or Michael Bay. Like yeah.
0: He turned into an indie film guy. Scorsese turned into an indie film guy last night for ESPN Louisville Plus. That's what it was.
2: He was shooting a zombie movie for his
0: right.
2: college.
0: So, Anna had to be texting Sofro going, what's Streeble doing? this is not the kind of program we run here.
2: Well,
0: what was the other
2: thing?
0: Did he
2: know Streeble was fully clothed? Maybe he was shirtless. That's why he wanted to be in the
0: dark. I think he was pantless.
2: Pantless? We had a pantless Streeble?
0: See the little soldier accidentally. His iPad falls. You see just a click of it.
2: Oh, so that's the round and round daddy. Interesting.
0: What was it that we were taking Sofro to task
2: God.
0: On?
2: No, wait.
0: Oh,
2: or was
0: man.
2: It Streeble we were going to take to task if the Taylor sound wasn't good? Was it that?
0: No, it wasn't that.
2: What was the other
0: thing? Taylor sound was okay.
2: What were we going to crush Sofro
0: about?
2: It was more,
0: here's the problem with Taylor's take on Vulgaris being better than Momcilovic or more of a well-rounded player.
2: Well,
0: instead of him coming out and just saying, Vulgaris is a better player than Momcilovic. He gave the, well, do we know? Is he more well-rounded? Like, things that
2: Vague.
0: Yeah. Not like a strong take. Here's what I think. I think such and such is better than such and such. I don't need all the caveats. I need zero caveats. I need prediction, no caveat. And Taylor's giving me too many caveats.
2: Right. Just X is better than Y. Like, that's what you needed. Yeah.
0: There was something with Sofra.
2: God,
0: we were,
2: I know.
0: And it's really bothered.
2: Help us
0: it
2: out.
0: It really
2: here.
0: Bothered me what it was. It By wasn't little, a bad thing.
2: Can't opener got another one.
0: Oh, so what are we up to?
2: Why
0: should the number be 55 and a half?
2: We are at 4 or 5, I think.
0: Oh, it's more than that.
2: Is it since the closure? Yeah, my man Kevin Harris.
0: I think it's more than that. Who's Kevin Harris?
2: My man at Ember and Ash Mobile Cigar Lounge. Big fan of Kevin.
0: Gotcha.
2: Yeah. He hooks me up with free cigars. Love that guy. I love him for other reasons, but yeah. The cigars are a nice little.
0: The main reason.
2: Nice little. Well, it's a nice little bonus.
0: Yeah. It's not the love making you two have. It's just the cigars.
2: Told you that in confidence.
0: What was the website? Louisville Can Opener? Live or
2: something
0: like that?
2: Yeah. Well, you could, it's a live.
0: Here it is. Louisville Can Opener dot live. This has got to be. Total is at 10. Yeah, you're only half off.
2: Oh, wow. Okay. I didn't
0: By
2: know
0: the way,
2: that
0: going
2: many.
0: To this website makes me just think this has all sorts of viruses.
2: Yeah, I'm going
0: to this
2: right
0: guy's
2: now.
0: Website.
2: Oh, God.
0: We're at 10. One today, we're at 10. I said in 2 months, 55 and a half was my over-under. That's less than one a day.
2: Okay, so we had 4
0: right.
2: on the first.
0: Right.
2: 2 on the second.
0: Right.
2: 3 on the third. And 1 today thus far.
0: Yeah.
2: 55, so, that's a good number.
0: 55 and a half means we're going to go a couple days without any.
2: Yeah,
0: the
2: right.
0: problem is we're going to go a couple days where we have multiple.
2: Right.
0: Or maybe it slows down, the truckers figure it out after a week or so.
2: Yeah.
0: I mean, so far we're 4 days in and they have not figured it out.
2: No. No.
0: I mean, if you do it now, it's fireable.
2: Yeah, right? Well, I mean, it was probably always fireable, but now it's egregious. Now it is the fish in the microwave. Like, yeah.
0: Texter's intern Emily working for the round table.
2: I don't know. I don't know if she's still here.
0: She's being cornered by McGavick and Zachy C.
2: Oh, God, the poor thing.
0: Matt. She's back tomorrow. God bless her. I know I would rethink that. I mean, Nick.
2: Dear WLKY, is it too late for me to intern this summer? Yours? Oh.
0: I'll do anything.
2: Yours truly.
0: Yours truly. In love, with regards.
2: With regards.
0: With regards. All right, we're out of here. Roundtable coming up next.
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6: I'm hobnobbing. Welcome to the show. It's the Roundtable here on ESPN 680, 1057, 437, 9680, UPS Jobs text line on another beautiful June day. Another beautiful June day here in Louisville. It's a Thursday, one more step closer to Friday. And yeah, it's going to be a good show today. James Strebel here along with my producer slash co-host for the third time this week, Tanner Brutamezzo. Hello, Tanner. How are you?
7: Doing good.
6: You ready to talk today, big boy?
7: Yeah.
6: Drink your tea and lemon? And honey? Get those vocal cords soothed.
7: Black coffee.
6: Black coffee. Same
7: That's
6: here.
7: My tea and honey, yeah.
6: Yeah. I do put honey in my black coffee every once in a while. It's good for your immune system, and it gives it just a little sweetener. Nothing too crazy, but local honey in the coffee, not a lot stirred up in there. Delicious.
7: Nice. I got to try that out.
6: Yeah, local honey, though. You got to get those local pollens in your system so you don't have those terrible allergies. So, we'll dive into a lot of stuff today. Basketball roster talk. There's some sound from Ben Roberts, from Louis' show earlier today that I'd like to play. Some good stuff, coming from him. Coach Dixon was on with LSL last night, and every player's great. The best players in the world, and they're all the best, and they're the fastest, the biggest, the strongest, the best shooters. And I mean, I kid because what's Coach Dixon supposed to say? Hey, sorry, these guys are doo-doo. Like, he's not gonna do that, nor is he going to be like 100% honest. He's going to tell Louisville fans, we love these guys, you should love them too, because anything else would be counterproductive to getting your season started. So we may play some of that later on in the show. Cam Drummond from the Lexington Herald Leader, he'll be on with us at 4 o'clock, so looking forward to catch up with him and the Momchilovich stuff. And then Mark Story has an article in Lexington Herald Leader about things that Kentucky fans still need to worry about. Look, there's a list. There absolutely is a list of things. Ben Roberts has something on the Lexington Herald Leader, and he'll talk about that later on in the clips about the different matchup options that Kentucky now has with Momchilovich. And Andy said this earlier, and I completely agree with him. I mean, the main thing that Momchilovich did when he committed to Kentucky was not only show up as the best three-point shooter in the country, but he gave Kentucky options. He gave them options to where they can move guys around. They can play big. They can play small. They can play half court. They can play full court. Like there's a number of things that Kentucky can do now with a piece like Momchilovich and his unique, his size coupled with his knockdown shooting ability creates multiple problems at the three, at the four. I'm with Andy. I think he's more suited to three because of his, he's not as good of a rebounder or a defender. I'd rather have him out on the three in the perimeter and then, put Njai at the four. But we can talk about that when we talk to Cam Drummond, listen to some Ben Roberts sound. But I thought Andy had a really spot-on take about that. I'd much rather have that. Before we dive into all the sports silliness, a couple other things to get out of the way. So on my way over here, Tam, I saw it again for the second time in 4 days, I saw the can opener claim another victim in person.
7: Oh, no.

0: Another one. I mean, what's the? I know there's. We need to check the account.
1: It.
0: Yeah, check the Twitter account and see what we are now. Where we're at now since the closure of I-65 with the can opener right over there by Jim Patterson Stadium. How many semi trucks that it has claimed now? And again, they have not, like what. I know they have signs up. You got to do more. Like there's, you have like Sofro, tell your councilwoman we need to do more about the can opener because it's claiming. Where are we in double digits, Tanner?
1: I'm trying to find the. Where is the website?
0: I think we were at 11 yesterday, if I'm not mistaken. So we should be well into. I mean, I don't know if that's the first one today. If that's the only one today. If there's another earlier in the day, like I don't know. But like, do something about this. Like, we're Louisville's I-65 shutdown is single-handedly
1: a total of 10.
0: 10.
1: And we only have one today.
0: Only, and I probably saw that one.
1: Four on June 1st, two on June 2nd, three yesterday, the 3rd, and then one today, the 4th.
0: Okay, so, and I probably saw the one that they're counting today, but the Louisville I-65 shutdown is single-handedly, you know, taking out the trucking industry. it's taking out the trucking industry wins one semi after the other. So, yeah. Come on, Louisville government. Do something. There needs to be bigger warnings. There need to be bigger warning signs. There needs to be, like, a truck diversion. You know, semi-trucks only go this way if you're diverting. Point them to the direction to go around the can opener. It's not that hard. Taylor Boulevard's right there. There's streets you can bypass that. We got to do something because this is embarrassing and it's stupid. And look, it's the driver's fault. Ultimately, it's the driver's fault. It's not the fault of the city. But. As we have learned throughout the vast history of humanity, people are stupid. Sometimes they need to be smacked in the face, and the can opener is the smack in the face. Well, before you get smacked, some people need multiple warnings. Multiple warnings. You do this, you're going to get smacked. Don't do that. I'm going to smack you in your face. You do it. Okay, I'm smacking you. You know, the signs are the first warning. Give me a second and third warning in terms of this. So, Sofro, get it done. The other thing is speaking of Sofro, we did our first episode of you know, late night Weird Wednesdays last night. Went over an hour. Had a nice number of viewers, which was surprising. I thought we'd get, you know, a couple hundred at the max, but no, I mean, just on what I saw on YouTube alone, over 500, and then, you know, combined with Twitter and Instagram, whatever else. I mean, it was a good debut. Now, of course, the conversation, was, you know, Strebel, why are you in the dark? And so I was outside, on my deck last night doing that podcast, which it was great. Justin and Anna were both really funny and had good insights and a couple of good rants on their own. So it worked, you know, better than I could have imagined. But I was outside, because it was, you know, we didn't get started until like, what, 10:05 or whatever. And, you know, I planned on going a little past 11. And, you know, my wife has to get up at 5 a.m. I have a 2-year-old that was in bed. And then my other children are occupying all the other rooms in the house. And, you know, they're going to bed. And who knows what else they're doing. So I was like, you know, the best place for me to go out here. And if I do get loud, it's not going to bother anybody. It's out on the back deck. So that's where I went. If it was a little earlier, which I'm fine with it being at 10. I think it's the perfect timing for it. And plus, I had other things. I couldn't have started at 9. But if it had been a little earlier, then, yeah, I probably would have stayed inside. But since it was so late, I was like, I can't be yelling and screaming about Steven Spielberg being a puppet of the elite. My wife having to get up at 10 a.m. or sorry, 5 a.m. to go to be a nurse and to actually save lives as her profession. Like, that's literally what she does. She eases people's pain and she helps them live. That's what she does. And I think it's a little more important than my UFO conversation. So that was the reasoning behind that, Tanner. Now, you weren't watching it. You were watching playoff basketball, which, mm-hmm, I don't blame you. It was a good game. game. Knicks take the first game of the series in San Antonio. Wimby still got his numbers, but Karl Anthony Towns did a fantastic job on slowing him down and being physical with him. Cat had a great game of his own. But, the Knicks take the first in the series. And you're mad because they didn't bench De'Aaron Fox for Dylan Harper.
1: Yeah, Harper got screwed. He was balling, and De'Aaron Fox just wasn't last night.
0: It wasn't.
1: Towards the end, I think they went like 0-for-8 from the field. Need that shot to be made. And Dylan Harper was making them.
0: He's younger. I mean, I 10 years ago, De'Aaron Fox would have been the better. Or not 10. He hadn't been in the league 10 years. 6 years ago, De'Aaron Fox may have been the better option. But right now, it is Dylan Harper. He's a younger player. He's more dynamic. I actually agree with you. I would have gone more Dylan Harper, less De'Aaron Fox there. So there we go. Texter's Big Rig was looking like X, a.k.a. the Sig Smoking Man from the X-Files, always in the dark. That was part of the reason, too. It added to the ambiance. I've expanded my can opener theory, Streetle. The cryptid in the tombs under the can opener has insider information about the mayor, Bloomberg, wanting to install bike paths on the interstates. That's why the problem won't be solved. It's an inside job. It must be fed. Some people are so dumb they don't think there are tombs under the pyramids. There aren't tombs under the pyramids. There aren't. Those signs are already there. They put a giant ass sign up to turn right yesterday. Okay, good. I don't blame the city ultimately. I blame the drivers. The city appears to be doing all it can do. They should leave one of the shredded trucks there permanently for a visual warning.
1: Honestly a pretty good idea.
0: Nick is the last person to get on a fish smell when he's the person that doesn't take daily showers. What does that have to do with anything?
1: What?
0: I don't know. Those trucks have been getting stuck under there for 60 years. I don't understand why they can't lower the street or raise the overpass. I don't know. Take it to city planning. Taylor Lynch thinks that there are bodies in the tombs. All right, so we're going to start off with Taylor Lynch because, I don't want to come off as mean or as a hater or anything like that because I like Taylor very, very much. He's an awesome dude. I love him and Ethan together. I listen to Louisville Sports Live on the regular, and normally I leave them alone, and I don't text into their show because it's a Louisville show for Louisville fans. And, you know, they're going to go on there and talk about, you know, they love their team. They love their coaches. They think they're going to do this. They think they're going to do that. And that's what their show is for, and God bless them. There are 9 million other UK shows and podcasts that do the exact same thing, and fan bases across the country do it as well. Okay, and they had a conversation.
1: And our longest running show, if I'm not mistaken.
0: It's the longest running all Louisville sports talk show in the city.
1: Yes,
0: and Ethan's very proud of that, and he should be. He's worked very hard for a long time on that show, and he was doing, you know, he's been doing that for forever, and you know, he's been a big voice in the Louisville sports community. But they were talking about who they would take, or basically they were matching the lineups player by player, position by position, starter wise, and saying who would they take head to head. Like, which team has the advantage of this position? And it started off as a very logical and good conversation. Like, they were like, you know, we think that Zoom and Shellstad are a push. And there's not a lot of, again, we haven't watched either one of those guys extensively in this area. They both score the exact same amount of points. They're at 15 point whatever points a game. Zoom is a better rebounder. He has a better assist ratio. He is a better shooter percentage-wise. But Jackson Shellstad is better shooting the three ball. He's better shooting the three ball, and he's quicker to the rim. Okay, so I could see there be a wash there. There'd be a push. Because until we see them more extensively with our eyes on them, I think that's fair. They were a little split on Wilkins and Woolley. I think they ultimately went with Woolley, but it was, again, a good conversation. I understand it. The reasoning was, you know, Wilkins is coming up from Furman, and that, you know, Woolley, while not you know, consistently productive on U of L. He at least had Power 5 experience for an entire year under his belt. And there were times in the season where he was very good for Louisville. And there were other times in the season where he disappeared. But I think because of the experience he had in the Power 4, Power 5, whatever you want to call it, because the Big East, that they would take give a slight edge to Woolley. I'd give a slight edge to Wilkins just because, I know he played at Furman, but he was electric at Furman. He put up 20 against UConn in the tournament and didn't look hampered at all by the fact that he was playing against a big boy team that would eventually be in the national championship game. So I'm going to give a slight edge to Wilkins just because I saw a lot of Woolley last year, and there are a lot of 4-point games. I know he had some double-digit games, and, you know, he had that game against Miami where he had 15. And again, 5 days later, he played against Miami, he had 5 points. Like, I need to see more consistency from Woolley. I'll give Wilkins a slight edge. Then they get to the three, and they suppose, you know, Cam Williams versus Carter Knox. I would have said that would have been a push. I don't think that'll be the starting lineup, but if I was to compare those two players, I would say that would be a push. Cam is a better shooter. He's, you know, comparable defender. Carter Knox doesn't shoot the ball as well. Offense very limited. They chose Carter Knox both. I think that's fine. If you want to choose Carter Knox over Cam Williams, I won't push back on you too much on that at all. Then they got to the four, Tanner. Then they got to the four. And they're assuming that Mom Chilovich is going to be the four. Again, I disagree with that, but, you know, we'll see what the starting lineups are. Again, I point you to Ben Roberts' article, Lexington Herald Leader, where he toys with the lineups. It's a good read. And we'll hear from him later. Then they got to the four, Tanner. And Taylor, God love you, Taylor, keeps peddling this notion that all Milan does is shoot threes. That he's just a spot-up three-point shooter. And he repeated that multiple times. Multiple times. The only thing he does is shoot threes. He's a spot-up shooter. Now, I watched a lot of Milan Momcilovic this past season, including in the NCAA tournament against Kentucky. And they were on ESPN all the time because they played in the Big 12 and they had the games against Kansas and the games against Arizona and the games against Houston and, you know, all the other Big 12 teams. So they were on TV a lot. They're, unlike Zoom Diallo and Jackson Shellstad, he was on TV all the time. And if you watch Milan Momcilovic play basketball, you can see that he's not just standing at the three-point line shooting. That he moves with the ball in his hands, that he gets to the rim, that he hits ridiculous threes, twos, layups, all at all points of the floor. This dude is a bucket with hands in his face, falling over on one leg. The Simone Biles shots that Pat Kelsey just hates with everything in his soul. Like, he's a bucket getter at every point of the basketball court. Yet Taylor Lynch continued to say he's just a three-point shooter, which is false, Taylor. That is a lie. That is not true. Go look up, just go type in Milan Momcilovic highlights on YouTube and just watch it for 2 minutes. You know, the percentages, Andy read the percentages earlier this week, what his shooting percentages are off the dribble, are catch and shoot, are spot-up shot. You know, like, he's in 98th, 99th percentile in everything across the board shooting-wise. And then he went further, and he doubled down. He's like, I think Alvaro Fulgaris is a more well-rounded basketball player. And I was like, in what world? In what world? In what world? So I had to text him the show. I had to do it. I'm sorry. I apologize to Ethan. I was like, I just can't let this slide. So I just sent him the screenshots of the players, and it's just, so here they are, side by side. Points per game, Milan, 17. Rebounds, 3.1. Assists, 1. Field goal percentage, 50.6% from the field, including 48.7% from the three. Free throw percentage is 87.8. Assist 1, blocks 0.2, steals 0.8. Again, he's not a defensive specialist. And then so I'm like, okay, where's this other dimension that Phil Garris has? Let me go see. Man, he's a big guy because Milan's, you know, 6'8", 225, and Phil Garris is 6'10", 230. So it's like, okay, maybe it's his defense. Maybe it's his rebounding. And then I look at Phil Garris, 8.4 points per game, which is half of what Milan scores. 3.6 rebounds, which is the same as Milan. He does average 2.2 assists, so I guess he's got him there. Field goal percentage is 50%. Milan is 50.6. And then you look at the rest of the percentages. He's worse at three-point shooting, 33%. Worse at free throw shooting, 76%. Same blocks, same steals. In what world is Alvaro Fulgaris a more multidimensional, better player than Milan Momcilovic? That would be like me doing what some members of BBN are doing, and Rob Doster, who, God bless him, I hope he's right, but I don't agree with him, that are being like, oh yeah, Malachi Moreno is better than Flory Badunga. Like, no, he's not. Like, if you were to ask me to pick which center I think is better, I'm going to pick Flory 10 times out of 10. Now, do I think that Moreno is a better passer? Yeah, I do. He's a very good passing big man. But can he rebound? Can he defend? Can he block shots? Is he as good around the rim with dunking the basketball? No, he's not. So as a Kentucky fan, but someone that's trying to be objective, I'm going to give it to Flory 10 times out of 10. Now, if Moreno goes out there and turns into a first-round draft pick stud, then I'll recalibrate. Same thing with Alvaro Fulgaris. I'll recalibrate if he comes in there as a starter and averages 18 points per game and 7 rebounds. I'll change my mind. But as someone that's looking at this and has watched all of these guys play, all of these are guys we can actually talk about because we've seen their games. We've seen them play. In no world would anybody that isn't just being a complete homer at the time is going to pick Momcilovic over, or pick Alvaro over Momcilovic. I had to turn off for a little bit, Tanner. I'm not going to lie. I had to turn. I was like, that's Taylor. Again, I love you, buddy. It's the worst take I've ever heard on sports radio. It's the worst take I've ever heard on sports radio.
1: Even worse than Nikki's Gino or Emma's take?
0: It was really bad. Yeah. Never mind. Yeah. Second worst.
1: All right.
0: Texter, not knocking Milan. He's definitely a good player, but we watched the one leg off bounce threes from McNeely at Virginia, and he didn't hit the same here. Bro, don't mention those two in the same sentence. Milan's bigger, and he shoots over people. Isaac McNeely can't shoot over people. If McNeely had a hand in his face, he was done. He was done. Like, don't compare those two guys. Milan was a much better player at Iowa State than McNeely was at Virginia. It ain't close. Will you all stop? Can y'all do me a favor? Like, Louisville fans, listen to me. Like, can you just do me one favor? That's all I ask. One favor. Will you stop maligning Milan just because he's on Kentucky's team? Can you just stop for like 2 seconds and be objective about it and not give me weak-ass Isaac McNeely takes? Like, can you just do, like, I can fully admit Flory is really, really good, and he's great, and he's a perfect fit for what Pat Kelsey wants to do, and that he's better than my starting center. It's not that hard. Like, I don't feel bad. I don't feel ashamed of it. I'm just looking at it based on the evidence that I have in front of me. Instead of saying, Isaac McNeely did that at Virginia and it didn't work here. Like, shut up. Like, if he was such a bum, why was Pat Kelsey willing to give him $6 million and have him start over Carter Knox or Fulgaris? He was willing to roll that dice and say, yeah, I'll pay you $6 million to come start on my basketball team. If he was such just a one-dimensional player that really doesn't do anything else, why would Pat Kelsey offer him that money and say, oh, yeah, by the way, you're definitely going to start here. Because guess what? He would have started over Knox or Fulgaris. 10 times out of 10, he would have started over them. So why was Pat Kelsey pushing so hard to get him to be a starter on his team and make him the highest paid player on his team? Because he would have made more money than Flory Badunga. If he would have committed to Louisville, he would have made $1 million more than Flory Badunga. Because he got five. So he's such a bum, and, you know, all the players that I just named are just so much better than him. Then why was Pat Kelsey pushing for him to be on the team and be the highest paid person on his team? Because he needed him, and he knows how good he is. So all you Louisville fans, you want to argue with somebody? Then go argue with your head coach, because he thinks the same as everybody else about Milan Momcilovic. He wanted him on your team. He wanted to make him the highest paid player on your team. And he wanted him to be a starter on your team over Knox, who you just think is the best, and Vulgaris, who some of you think is better than him. So once you sit Pat Kelsey down, oh, he doesn't do media, so you can't do that. But if you could ask him, what's that? Texter, here's a better take than Taylor if we are playing that game. Who said Flory doesn't take a step back under a worse coach? Look. I also agree with something Andy said earlier today. He was like, I'm having a hard time deciding which roster I think is better based on their unproven coaches that have... Mark Pope exceeded expectations his first year. Pat Kelsey met expectations the first year. The second year, Pat Kelsey and Mark Pope both underperformed the preseason expectations. So we don't have a lot to go on based on these coaches, so it's hard and difficult to rationally say which roster is that much better, because both coaches have been underwhelming at their jobs so far. Both of them have. And if you want to say that Pat Kelsey's been great, are you the brick wall? If you want to say Mark Pope's been great, are you the brick wall? Because they've both had moments where you're like, what the hell is this? They have both have had moments where you're like, oh man, this is great. Texter, UofL takes are the Onion Radio. No, they're not. I mean, I tell this to listeners all the time. You want to go hear Butt Slap Radio, go turn Rutherford on. If you want to hear a radio host that just tells you that your players are the best in the country and that you're going to win a national title and nobody does it better than PK, then go turn him on, because that's what you're going to get for 3 hours. If you want to listen to dishonest, unobjective, goofball radio, go listen to Rutherford. Because you, Louisville fans, you know me. I'll throw Kentucky under the bus if they need to be thrown under the bus. He won't do it if Louisville is in that case. Some of you will. Some of you will be like, this is sucks. I don't like the way this looks. This isn't good enough. So not having these teams, seeing these teams as constructed play, guess what? We're going to have questions. There's nothing set in stone. That's the great beauty about sports. You don't know until the games are played. But for the people that want to plant their flag on two unknown coaches and players they've never seen before, go ahead. I'm not going to do it. I'm not going to do it. I'll talk about it. We can analyze it. But I'm not going to sit here and pretend like I think Kentucky's just so much more superior than Louisville. I like some of their players better than Louisville's players. But also, I like some of Louisville players better than I like Kentucky players. And there are a whole lot of other players on the bench and that'll be starters that we really don't know bleep about. So again, you want to go listen to Butt Slapper Radio, go to the Big X and get out of my face. You don't need a brick wall to argue Pope's resume is better than PK's, though. Yeah, I mean, one guy's got 13 wins over the top 20, the other guy has zero. And one guy has three tournament wins, one guy has one. But I mean, this isn't like me saying that Mark Pope deserves to get to be given any type of respect from the college basketball world at large, because he doesn't deserve that. Okay, we got to take a break. I can keep going on this. I'll keep going on this later. All right. PK didn't want him. He's just jacking up the bidding war to make mid-major Mark look like more of a dope when his season goes crazy bad. See, that's just baiting me. Like, I know that that person really doesn't think that. Like, they just want me to yell and scream. All right, let's take a break. It's the Roundtable, ESPN 680 1057.
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3: We wanted him. 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Now we hate him.
0: We don't. Yeah. To hell with him.
3: Yeah, sucks.
0: Yeah. No, yeah. That was one of those things you can start to see it coming. You felt like you had
3: it. Yeah. I was like, just would you just come on and do it? That's what I was thinking yesterday. Enough with the suspense. We know what you're going to do.
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1: You're listening to the Round Table with Round Daddy. 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
2: Oh, we're back at it here on a beautiful Thursday afternoon. 437-9680 UPS Jobs text line. 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This texter. You are saying Willie is inconsistent in his Power 5 games and Wilkins is okay due to one UConn game. I then responded to him via text. That's not my entire argument. You know it. I said I had no problem with taking Willie, and then I said his Power 5 experience is an advantage. Listen to what I say, not hear it. Then he said, your Wilkins argument is one game. It is not one game. He has better shooting percentages. He scored at a higher clip. I'll have to go back and look and see what he did at Kennesaw State, but it's not just based on one game. But when they say, what's he going to do in the Power 5, that is an example of him against a Power 5 opponent, and he played very, very well. Again, I have no problem with Louisville fans if they want to take Adrian Woolley over Alex Wilkins. I think that's a sensible argument. I get it. I totally get it. I don't get Alvaro versus Momchilovich, but I get the Woolley versus Wilkins one. Again, don't listen to what I say on the radio. Don't just turn it on and hear what you want. Like, listen to my exact arguments in the entire content of what I'm saying instead of, you know, being triggered by one thing I say that you disagree with and then acting like that's my entire argument, which it isn't. But that's okay. Over on 93.9 The Ville, you have the Cardinal Insider that's at 6 p.m. You can hear Jody talk about I don't know what U of L athletics does in the summer, but whatever they do. I just traded one kid for the other. So Kellen just left to go to basketball practice, and then Wyatt just showed up. So he's here.
3: It messed me up. I walked out of the bathroom, and then Wyatt gave me a wave, and I was like, how happened to Kellen?
2: Where'd he go?
3: I didn't see this kid walk in.
2: He's on his way to high school basketball practice. That's what he's doing. Wyatt's been at a swim party all day. Did you put sunscreen on? Your face is a little red. You didn't, did you? I know you didn't. I know. I just looked at

0: your face.
1: Yeah, and, but he's at that age where it's like, get it off.
0: Oh. No, no. He burns terribly. Like, he's pale. He's almost albino with his pale skin. And he said, Dad, he's almost albino. So when he gets sunburned, Tanner, it's really bad. Like, it's
1: same way.
0: Beet red. Also, like, why didn't you put on sunscreen? The sun's out. It's hot. What are you doing? You're going to be in pain.
1: He's an Irish man. He has to fight the sun.
0: He is an Irish man. That's for sure. You know you're starting game one on Saturday. Hopefully your back's not hurting.
1: A little aloe vera.
0: Yeah, a little aloe vera. some sting. We have some spray in the refrigerator, I think. I think there's sunburn spray in the refrigerator. Well, did you have fun at the party?
2: Yeah.
0: All right, good. Well, that's the most important thing. You had fun. Wiffle ball. Okay, good. I'm glad you played wiffle ball. All right, 437-9680 UPS jobs text line. I don't know. I don't know what to do because I don't know when people are sick of hearing these conversations, Tanner, and when people are like they want more of it. Like have we beat the dead horse enough of the rosters and the lineups and all that stuff? You think that's think that the ship
1: I don't think it'll ever die down.
0: It'll never die down. It'll be something. It'll be a tool that we can pull out of our toolbox all summer long, and then use it in breaking case of emergency.
1: It will die down for like 2 days, and then Pat Kelsey's army or like Pope's man purse or something. I don't know.
0: Pope's man purse.
1: Like post the starting lineups in comparison.
0: I like that. Pope's man purse.
1: Yeah, I don't know. I was thinking of something.
0: I like that.
1: And they just post the...
0: Kelsey's army doesn't even post about Louisville. He just posts about Kentucky.
1: Yeah.
0: He's the worst Twitter account. He's the worst
1: I love
0: one.
1: That guy. He had like a little hiatus. And
0: he did.
1: It kind of like... Now I kind of missed him, and then he came back, and I was like,
0: every tweet's about Kentucky. Like, every one of them.
1: Yeah. He's just a troll. It's awesome.
0: But he's not a, like, creative or funny troll.
1: Yeah, that's some of the best trolling, though.
0: Okay. Well,
1: you know what I mean? Right.
0: No, I don't, but, you know.
1: Like,
0: that's your opinion.
1: A creative troll, it gets to the point where it's like, all right, that's just impressive that you were able to, like.
0: Like, three-year Letterman is a creative troll.
1: Yeah.
0: But he does have his bread and butter. Well, if someone passes, he'll put the picture up of the wrong person and misspell their name and spell bracking.
1: Yeah.
0: And like that's his number one go to. But he does other things as well that make him a more creative troll. And he gets like celebrities and politicians to respond to him. And those are the best ones. Yeah, exactly. Pat Kelsey's army is just Kentucky sucks, Louisville's awesome.
1: Yeah.
0: And this is like.
1: But it works.
0: It does what? Oh, you're right.
1: You
0: it
1: bring
0: works.
1: Them up on the air.
0: it works. It absolutely works. Wait until they start posting practice videos. Oh, I know. We got them last year. It was like, look at Kenai Ruth shoot these threes. And then he was terrible. And then the worst one was Zugris. Where Zugris is like, doesn't do anything but yell and fall. And oh my gosh, look at this demon Pat Kelsey got. And then he ended up being your best big at the end of the year, which was funny. But before that, he couldn't do anything. They put him in the game, and he kicked the ball into the stands. He'd be like, and then little fans immediately get him off the court. And I got fooled, too, today. I mean, not today, but I got fooled as well with the BJ Boston stuff, and I learned my lesson, and I stopped doing that. But you're right, Texter. Once they start like, there's one going around of Justin McBride right now where he's, like, hitting threes and doing these exotic, like, handle moves and all this stuff. And I look at that, and I'm like, I don't believe it.
1: Yeah, I just swipe.
0: Like that's just
1: swipe away from
0: he's
1: him
0: at,
1: now.
0: He's at an open gym, you know, doing that. And I'm sorry, I'm not going to believe that this is the evidence
1: that chair got cooked.
0: Yeah, I was like, if he was that good, he wouldn't have been at James Madison for as long as he was.
1: Yeah.
0: So I just scrolled on past it because I don't know who he's practicing against. He could be practicing against the local community. You know, basketball rec league team. I have no idea that he would look good against those guys.
1: Right? He better.
0: Now, if he was doing that like against NBA dudes, I'd be like, oh, bleep.
1: Yeah.
0: Like, do we get a hit in gym? But I have no idea what the circumstances are. In Louisville's and Kentucky's practices are so controlled, and they're only to put out the footage they want you to see. Like, they want you to see through, you know, hitting a football pad and dunking the ball, and you immediately think this is a physical monster that Pat Kelsey's just gotten. Like, they want you to think that. And most fans do think that. And then when it goes to the actual games and they play, like, well, where's that practice footage? Like, in the practice footage, you know, Frew loved contact. He initiated contact. Yeah, against a football pad that a GA was holding. Mm-hmm. And I can't believe that didn't translate. I thought Frew was going to be a beast, and he's not. What happens? Like, don't let that crap fool you. But they're going to.
1: Remember the...
0: Bro, you were king of the practice videos. Break the orange cones out. No, I'm not. I told you. I got fooled by practice videos, and I quit doing it. Remember, like, I stopped doing it. Go ahead.
1: Who the hell did they play? Like, Louisville played, like, UMBC. It was Kenny Payne's second year. Well, year one, actually. and they won on, like, a quasi-buzzer beater, but, like, it was J.J. Traynor dunking at the end because of, like, they threw in the ball.
0: J.J. Traynor, who people on these airways said was going to be in the NBA. But, yes, continue.
1: Yes, he's at, I think he was at Murray State last.
0: Yeah, that's where he belongs. Yeah.
1: We beat UMBC, I think it was UMBC, by like 1 point, and it was by like last second dunk, and Diener went on the air, and it was like, yeah, they didn't, like, they definitely did not practice that play. Like, it was just a mess.
0: Like
1: up,
0: a fluke.
1: A fluke. Like Pat, like Throng.
0: I remember this conversation now.
1: The basketball Twitter account posted, it was like,
0: Oh yeah,
1: we got practice footage, and it was like, that guys, yeah, this is such a bad luck.
0: What a great pull by you, Tanner. I had completely forgotten about that. But you're right, I forgot about during the Kenny Payne era, the official Louisville basketball account arguing with Drew Diener.
1: Like,
0: and Diener was right. They didn't practice anything. They didn't practice anything, and it was apparent because they were the most inept team in college basketball history. We practiced the exact play where J.J. Traynor, was it a putback dunk? I forgot like what exactly the play was.
1: I think it was a putback
0: dunk. I'm pretty sure it was a putback dunk. Like, yeah, we practiced the play where he purposely missed the shot so J.J. Traynor could go
1: Mike,
0: up and
1: Mike
0: dunk.
1: James, Mike James, yeah. Like, strong-armed a layup.
0: Which he did all the
1: bounced,
0: time.
1: Bounced off, like, rattled around.
0: Yeah, missed the open layup and then so J.J. Traynor can dunk. Yeah, that's that was the play.
1: That was like,
0: they did. Kenny Payne drew that up. Hey, Mike James, go miss a layup on purpose to add an extra degree of difficulty in getting the win by leaving the ball up in the air so that we hope that J.J. Traynor catches it and brings it back down for a dunk to win. Let's run that play.
1: Former ESPN Louisville intern, J.J. Traynor as well.
0: I forgot he did intern around here. So,
1: I know he's a Minnesota Vikings fan.
0: God, I mean, the arguments that the Diener show, Drew Diener specifically, had with the Kenny Payne regime was legendary.
1: Oh, it was all time.
0: It was all time between that and the
1: Nolan Smith's family.
0: Nolan Smith's family. And I'm sure there are some other ones that we're missing that we can bring up.
1: Those are the goated ones.
0: Those are the goated ones. All right, someone sent me a 3-year letterman. This is like watching, I can't see the rest of it. This is like watching 2001, 2004 Barry Bonds. What's he in reference to? I don't know what the reference is.
1: Oh, God, it's a Hunter Biden tweet.
0: Oh, yeah. That.
1: That is a wild
0: that was,
1: tweet thread.
0: Did you see that? What Hunter Biden did. So apparently he just decided to go on X. And someone's like, you left the cocaine they found in the White House.
1: He's like, I would never.
0: Because they found cocaine in Biden's White House.
1: Yeah.
0: Found cocaine.
1: Then he responded and with, like, I would never forget my drugs.
0: Hunter Biden's an awful, awful human being, but that was funny. that was
1: my opinion.
0: Awful,
1: changed
0: terrible,
1: on him.
0: He's an awful, terrible person, but that was funny. I'll give him credit there. He still is a putrid human being, but at least that was funny. Tanner, will you stop helping him? Why? What's wrong with Tanner helping me? It was funny.
1: What did I help him with?
0: Yeah,
1: I was just talking about the practice. Well, you brought up practice footage, and I was like, oh my God! Remember when Diener called them out, and then they responded with grainy footage from
0: yeah.
1: the corner of the
0: line. Well, but my point was true. Like, you can't trust any of these practice, these scrubbed practice videos.
1: You can't even trust exhibitions.
0: No. I know that for a fact. You can't trust an exhibition because Kentucky looked like world beaters against Purdue, and I was like, oh, this is going to be a great season. They were terrible. You can't trust
1: and then Georgetown happened. I was we can trust this one, maybe.
0: But not that one. Yeah, not the other one. Let's see, your texture. I hope we get another team picture by McGavick. I agree.
1: Oh, man.
0: I agree. I hope we get another team. That's the worst team picture of all time. Poor McGavick. he's just trying to be a good journalist. Like, this is the team. Here we go. Let's go.
1: Yeah,
0: boys.
1: He wasn't like
0: roll the ball. He wasn't trying.
1: Official photo. This is your 2024-2025 Louisville Cardinals.
0: Yeah.
1: Not the official photo of your roster.
0: Yeah, not the one that's going to be in the program.
1: No.
0: Right? It's not going to be in the program.
1: It just, what made it better was like five kids were blinking in the middle of
0: yeah,
1: the photo.
0: And KSR picked it up and they just made it worse.
1: Yeah.
0: I think Matt Jones retweeted it. That was that. To say both coaches have underperformed is a strong take. I'd respectfully disagree about either coach. I mean, they have underperformed. Oh, listen, I'll say it again. Again, this is the I lecture you on to listen to what I'm saying and to hear what I'm saying, not just, you know, passively do it. I said their first year at Louisville, Kentucky, Pat Kelsey met the expectation of making it to the tournament because that was the expectation. You got to make it to the tournament. He did it. Mark Pope exceeded expectations because he had done something that John Calipari hadn't done in the last 5 years or whatever it was and went to the second weekend of the tournament. So I said, okay, yeah, I was fair. I said, first year, met expectations. First year, Pope exceeded expectations. Second year, they both underperformed. They were both top 10 in the preseason, predicted deep tournament runs. Both were outside of the top 10 at the end of the season. And neither one made a long tournament run. They ended the exact same game two. So that's what I'm saying. I don't know about either coach. That's why I can't say, oh, yeah, this roster is better than the other because I believe in this coach. I can't do that because both coaches still have a lot to prove. A lot to prove. I'm not reading that. I kind of do. But I don't. By the way, Texture 7141, he may not be in those, but there were other things that he did that were on the laptop that were just as bad as what was going on with the other thing. Ooh. So, yeah. Where's Double J? He just soybean. Can't make it in today. I don't want to get into exactly why, but he's not here today. So there we go. You want to play some sound?
1: Sure.
0: Let's play some sound. Let's play some Ben Roberts sound. Let's play the Ben. What sounds do we have from Ben Roberts, who was on earlier with Louie on Rabot?
1: We have one from ZC from Ben Roberts.
0: Is this the one where he takes Kentucky's roster over Louisville's?
1: Yes.
0: Okay, play that. Thank you.
2: He's holding the cards. All right, let's go ahead and make you very popular. Who has a better roster right now, UK or U of L?
3: Yeah, I was telling Zach before the show, and I've said this. I'm still skeptical of the way that Louisville's pieces fit together, especially the way that Pat Kelsey likes to coach and what we've seen, you know, from him in the past. I've kind of compared it to Kentucky last season where, and who knows, if Jalen Lowe doesn't get hurt, if Jaden Quainton can be healthy for the last 3 months of the season, who knows what that team looks like? And we'll never know, obviously. But obviously there were questions going in. Everybody liked individual pieces, but how do they fit together? And the circumstance of the season showed us they did not fit together very well, especially when you take out the starting point guard and the guy who for the last half of the season is supposed to be your most dynamic player. But I kind of sense a similar thing with Louisville's roster. I like the pieces a lot. I don't know if I like the way that they fit together. And that's something where if Milan picks Louisville, well, I completely changed that opinion, yeah, right, because you put him at the three in that group, and it looks completely different, and it looks like a great setup for how Pat likes to coach and approach things. And maybe he makes it work, and maybe they go to the Final Four, and I don't know that anybody should be surprised by that. But sitting here in June, I like the way the pieces fit together better on Pope's roster than I do on Louisville's roster.
0: Okay, there we go. And I love how Louis prefaced it with, let's make you really popular right now, because he knew that whichever way Ben Roberts was going to go, he was going to be eviscerated. I mean, the first text I get right after that, shocker, the fanboy Ben Roberts likes UK better. Okay, what Louisville media person is going to come on and say he likes Kentucky better than Louisville? I mean, C.L. Brown was on with Andy earlier this week and was saying the exact same thing that Roberts is saying, just talking about Louisville instead of Kentucky. So, can you answer that? But you would agree with C.L., but you wouldn't agree with Ben Roberts, which shows that you're just operating on a pure fandom basis and not a logical person basis. I'll say this. Looking at it as objectively as possible, I would say this. I would say that Mark Pope has now gone back to the coaching style that he feels, or the roster that he feels best suits his coaching style. That he tried to do the, I'm going to build an SEC physical team and I'll rely on my smarts to figure it out because I'm used to be a pre-med student. And it blew up in his face. And that this roster now looks like more of what Mark Pope philosophically wants to do at Kentucky. And that he brought back three returning players that already know his system. One flirted with the NBA. One was a starter, spotty through the season until he broke his foot. The other guy, Trent Noah, I really don't care about. Sorry, Trent Noah, I don't care. If Kentucky's starting five into the sixth or seventh guy on the team off the bench work out the way we want it to, then Trent Noah should not see many minutes at all. So Mark Pope's going back to what he's feels comfortable with, changed his coaching staff a little bit. Pat Kelsey, on the other hand, has changed his coaching staff to try to revamp and reinvent himself as a coach. And he assembled pieces to assist with that reinvention. Andy called it Pat Kelsey 2.0. They're like, okay. My way hasn't worked so far.
1: Featuring Andrew Jack.
0: Featuring Andrew Jack.
1: And Sean Dixon.
0: It didn't work out the way he wanted to. He's been hearing it from the fans about the defense just being a turnstile and the lack of physicality. So he did a sea change. And it's okay to question, to see, to say whether or not it's going to work. Like, Mark Pope assembled something that has worked for him in the past. He assembled a team that he's comfortable with, and it's worked. Pat Kelsey is assembling a team that he's traditionally not coached. Traditionally, for him, because he hasn't tried it, hasn't worked. So I think it's completely fair to say, just like Louisville fans did last year with Kentucky's team, well, yeah, they got a bunch of great pieces, but where's the shooting coming from? I mean, I remember reading those texts on air. And actually agreeing with him, like, yeah, it's a great question. Because Mark Pope just says, oh, they're going to shoot threes, they're going to hit them. I'm sorry, I need more than they're going to shoot threes, and they're just going to hit them. But there are questions of whether or not Pat Kelsey, in his DNA, will he be able to change who he is fundamentally as a coach. But if he tries to take that team out there and do what he did at Louisville the past 2 years, buddy, it ain't going to work. Because it's exactly what Mark Pope did, and buddy, it did work. So that's like Ben Roberts' entire argument. He's not on here just being like, I'm going to pick Kentucky because it's Kentucky. He broke it down and gave you the reasons behind it. He didn't sit and say, well, you know, I just think that Woolley sucks and Shellstad sucks and Knox sucks and now they just suck and Kentucky's just great and they're great. No, he had a good. Now,
1: that's what Schriebel's here for.
0: Yeah, that's what I'm here for. He didn't do that. He's like, okay, this is different than what Pack is like. Remember, Mike Martz. Remember Mike Martz?
1: No, but
0: head coach of the Rams, greatest show on turf.
1: Oh yeah, yeah, yeah, yeah.
0: When they won the Super Bowl,
1: I always think the Rams with McVay and Jeff Fisher.
0: Right, because you're a younger guy than me. Yeah. But he was the offensive coordinator under Dick Vermeil when the Rams won the Super Bowl, and then he was the head coach when the Rams went back. They lost it, but they went back after that. So anyway, so Mike Martz was the architect of the greatest show on turf. Of the fast pace, sling the ball down the, you know, you have fast, tall wide receivers. You've got a quarterback with a big arm. Just run verticals, and Kurt Warner's going to get the ball to you. Yeah. And your speed will take care of the rest. Like, that was the fun. So later on in the NFL, it didn't work as much because you didn't have those players.
1: Mm-hmm.
0: Like, so is Mike Martz going to go and now I'm going to run a power eye formation? Like I'm gonna go power football, smash mouth football.
1: Yeah, Kurt Warner working in triple option.
0: I'm gonna go against the exact what got me here. I'm gonna revert, and people would have questions about that. But like, well, Mike Martz is running an I formation. He's not running, you know, this air raid offense anymore. Like, people would have questions about that. Be like, well, can he get it done? Can he do that? I mean, is it gonna work? The change his entire philosophy? Yeah, it's hit some speed bumps, but this is who you are. Okay, let's see if it works. But I've got some reservations about it. Does the makeup of the team? Is that conducive to success with this offense? So, I mean, that's all that's going on here. Like, no one's on here being like, Pat Kelsey is just a bum ass and blah blah blah. It's like, no, these are fundamental questions that you should have even as a fan. With your coach. All right, let's take a break. We're past due for a break. Let's get Cam Drummond, local fanboy, on for the Lexington Herald Leader.com. 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
5: Westwood One presents Today in Women's Sports. The top-ranked player at the French Open is out. Aryna Sabalenka's bid for her first title at Roland Garros was stopped yesterday with a loss to Diana Snyder in the quarterfinals. Sabalenka was leading the match early, but Snyder won 10 straight games and prevailed in 3 sets. Sabalenka has held the number one ranking for 85 consecutive weeks, but yesterday was another disappointing finish in a major tournament.
6: No thoughts, no emotions. Just want to quit tennis right now, but we'll see. We'll see in a few days. Hopefully I'll get back on track mentally.
5: The French Open women's singles final will be held on Saturday. On the double side, American Taylor Townsend and her Czech partner Katerina Siniaková have reached the semifinals. Townsend has already won a doubles title at the Australian Open and Wimbledon, and she'll continue her quest at Roland Garros on Friday. With Today in Women's Sports, I'm Jody Jackson on Westwood One.
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14: Cam Drummond was right. And he'll be right again here in just a few moments. He's going to join us soon here on the Roundtable on a Thursday, as he normally does at 4 p.m. We're very thankful that he does. So we'll get to Cam in just a minute here. Tomorrow, Friday, ESPN 680, 105.7 inside Churchill Downs, 7:45 p.m. Reds at Cardinals over on 93.9 The Ville, 6 p.m. Cardinal Insider, 7:30 p.m. NBA Finals Game 2. So there we go, 437-9680 UPS Jobs text line. Let's bring him on here. Kentucky.com/sports. Lex and Herald leader, our friend, Cam Drummond. Hello, Cam. How are you? By the way, just so you know, the text line has been calling you a UK fanboy all day, and I don't really know why, because you seem to be usually pretty honest about your thoughts about the Cats, but just because you write for a publication that covers the Cats and you go to Cats games, you're immediately just a fanboy. So how about that reductionism?
15: You know, this is one way to be introduced. Got a little insight on the text line there. You had some very nice words to tell me there in the open about joining every week. So I'm here. Let's get to it. I'm sure you're chuffed to bits about the Milan Momcilovic edition. And I'm sure waking up on Tuesday morning, unless you were awake late on Monday night when the commitment dropped, was a happy one for you.
14: Oh, yeah.

0: So we were watching a movie as a family. We were just, you know, sitting on the couch, and, you know, we have one of those sectionals, so like everyone has an opportunity to kind of spread out and get their own spot. And we're watching a movie as a family, and it was all of us, like all six of us were there, which is rarely the case. Even though the 2-year-old was being quiet watching a movie, which was astounding. But we're watching the movie, and I look on Twitter, and like you said, Cam, it was late, it was past 10, and I see that it happened, and I turn to my oldest son, who is, you know, Kellen, he's a big Kentucky fan, and I just turned to him, and I showed him my phone, and he reached over and just gave me a giant hug, and was so excited, and went into his room, and was, like, jumping around and stuff. So, yeah, that's how the Strebel family, now the other four don't really care. My wife's a Louisville fan, my twins are Louisville fans, the baby doesn't know yet. So we were very happy. Hill and I were very excited, Cam.
1: Well, it feels like the baby might be just about the only person in the Commonwealth who probably didn't have an opinion one way or the other on Mom Selvich joining the Cats, what it means for the off season to come, the season that will be to come for Mark Pope's UK program as well. I'd be remiss if I didn't ask what movie the family was sitting down to watch on Monday night, though.
0: Oh, it was I think it's a terrible movie. They all think it's funny. But it was the hot chick with Rob Schneider, which I wasn't really watching it. I was reading my book with the movie going on in the background. But my kids think it's hilarious, so that's what it was.
1: Interesting. Yeah. I definitely thought it was going to be something way more in the, like, I don't know, child appropriate range. Necessarily child. You know what I'm saying? Like, I thought this was going to be like a PG action.
0: Well, it's PG-13. The oldest is 14, so he can pretty much watch, you know,
1: most
0: things. I mean, I'm not going to let him watch Euphoria or, you know, Basic Instinct or something like that. But, you know, he's allowed to watch most things.
1: I'm glad you're not doing that, Strebel. Yeah. That's some good parenting right there.
0: Yeah, yeah. Very good parenting. And the other two are 12, so, you know, it's and the 2-year-old, again, has no idea what's going on. He just wants to sit by his mommy, but that's the case. So you mentioned it, Milan Momcilovic, and you know, we've talked about at length, you know, how much it means for Mark Pope personally, just going through these next 5 months until the basketball actually starts being played in earnest. But you know, aside from, you know, Mark Pope being a little comfortable, what does that say about his recruiting in general, as he had a dreadful offseason until the Momcilovic commitment?
1: Well, I think back to some of the conversations we had back when the portal first opened up, and throughout the month of April and through May, and when Kentucky was frankly struggling on the recruiting trail, right? Not just with the Tyron Stokes commitment to Kansas, but all of the high-profile portal misses, the Rob Wright incident, the Donnie Freeman incident, you know, a couple other big names that were linked to Kentucky briefly, maybe stopped in, maybe didn't stop in for a visit to Lexington before ultimately committing to other places. And look, obviously the vibes were bad at that point. Obviously people were not satisfied with the collection of talent that he put together on the roster. I'm sure Pope and his staff felt the same way. But the one saving grace throughout that whole process is that when a situation was going to come up at the NBA draft withdrawal deadline, there was going to be one clear program with a need for some star power, some scoring acumen, some shooting ability, and one program with the resources and the financial heft to be able to kind of throw whatever number you wanted out there and be able to match it. And that was Kentucky. And that was the one thing that I remember kind of, you know, providing as a caveat every time someone would ask me, whether on your program or elsewhere, about the state of play for Kentucky at that time, was, yes, things are bad now, but this could turn on a moment's notice at a later date, assuming things fall into place, because they would still have both the roster space and the money available. Fast forward now to June 4th, and that's exactly kind of how things played out. You know, obviously it was not a straight line path. Obviously this was not like the end goal per se from day one, but the fact that Kentucky was in a place to pounce on Milan Momcilovic when the opportunity arose, obviously the fact that they were able to beat out some other high profile programs. I mean, by the end of things, this became a Kentucky versus Louisville battle. Obviously Louisville's roster entering the Momcilovic recruitment was in a much, much better place
0: 100%.
1: Than Kentucky's. But that all that just served to heighten the importance for UK to land Momcilovic, to be able to come to the negotiating table put down the, you know, $6 million offer or whatever it ends up shaking out to be able to get that over the finish line. And now you look at what Kentucky's roster looks like next season, and everybody should be feeling immensely better about it compared to just a week, 2 weeks ago. You see that reflected in a lot of the way too early top 25 lists out there, where Kentucky's gone from unranked or not even mentioned to a top 15, you know, top 20 team in the country. Just the general rising of tides when it comes to expectations for this team, potentially being competitive for an SEC regular season championship, a deep tournament run, and also the ramifications for all the newcomers and new pieces that Mark Pope's going to have this coming season. Everything from the Zoom Diallo, Alex Wilkins backcourt pairing to year two of Malachi Moreno at the five, to whatever they kind of shake out the starting lineup around Momčilović with in terms of maybe a Cam Williams or an Usman Njai or, you know, whatever that looks like in the fall. All that looks a lot better with Momčilović on the roster. You have a guy with so much college basketball experience, so much scoring ability. We all saw that firsthand in St. Louis during the NCAA tournament. And also just based on how difficult that early season schedule looks like. I mean, again, thinking back to how poorly non-conference play went for the Wildcats this past season, it's very clear that when you're trying to assimilate new guys, put them together in new roles, as Pope's learning how to coach them in in-game situations, the more experienced, the more proven college basketball skill you can have on a roster for some of those big games in the early season against the Kansases of the world, the Indianas of the world, whomever comes up in the SEC-ACC Challenge, the better. And so Momčilović comes in and is going to instantly from day one provide you with a guy who knows what he's doing on the court, knows his assignments, can communicate that to his teammates, and should overall just make the fit in the cohesion of this Kentucky team so much better than it would be if he hadn't just kind of fallen into their lap here over the last few weeks.
0: You mentioned something there, and Cam Jordan with this, Kentucky.com/sports. I want to get to the roster makeup and something that your cohort, Ben Roberts, put out there a few minutes, but you made a really interesting point. You know, the experience, right? The starting experience that the bulk of this roster, especially the starting five, you know, should have compared to last year when, you know, you start off with Louisville and then you go, right into Michigan State and Gonzaga and these tougher teams, you know, the fact that you had two starters in at the time, Denzel Aberdeen and Muhammad Diabate, who spent the bulk of their college careers coming off the bench. And the thought process behind both of those guys was, oh, you know, well, when you put them in the starter role, their game's just going to expand. Like, you know, Diabate was 8 points per game while he was at Alabama. You know, he'll get to 16 points a game. Like, you double it because you don't have, you know, double the time or whatever the case may be. And Denzel Aberdeen, you know, he was able to start some games at Florida. He played really well, and off the bench he was good, and he was a national champion, but again, off the bench. And, you know, you're right. It takes a little time to assimilate to, okay, now I'm a full-time starter. And the coach having to figure them out. And Diabate, you know, for the bulk of the season, he was who Diabate is. I mean, he was the exact same player that he was at Alabama at the beginning of the season for Kentucky, and then he was the same player as he was at the end of the season. Like, his game didn't grow at all. His numbers didn't really grow at all. Whereas Aberdeen, it took him, what, until conference play came before he really started to, you know, get the grasp of things, and then he turned into the player that we thought he was going to be. But I think that's important to note. Like, these guys coming off the bench, and, you know, some of these guys that don't have as much experience, like, it might take a little while to get them going.
1: Certainly, yeah. I mean, even thinking back to last year and some of the conversations we had during the offseason about Diabate, you know, all this stuff is a bit theoretical. You know, even right. In this sense, Kentucky's starting lineup or their possible starting lineup, like my colleague Ben Roberts wrote about
0: right.
1: Earlier this week over at Kentucky.com/sports. All of it's theoretical. All of it's on paper. You don't know how injuries are going to throw a wrench into situation. You don't know if certain guys will rise to the occasion or not. That being said, you look at the potential starting five that I think people can kind of look at. Maybe
0: so. Who's your potential? Okay. Who is your potential right. Starting five? Because this is interesting to me, because I go back and forth on what I think it's going to be.
1: Exactly, yes. Yeah. So I was about to say, you know, let's just lay out a starting five right now. Let's say Diallo Wilkins in the backcourt. Let's put Cam Williams at the three. Let's put Momcilovic at the four, Malachi at the five. You know, I think people would kind of universally say maybe that's your most talented lineup, whether that's the best fit or not. But let's just say that for the sake of this thought experiment. You look at the backcourt, Diallo, a guy who knows how to get downhill, obviously had some decent stats at Washington, maybe not as much winning as you would like, but his player archetype of a downhill driver who can get into the paint, who can spray the ball out, be helped immensely by having more shooters around him than he had at Washington, and that's where having the presence of a Cam Williams, assuming that he's able to have maybe a bit more of a bounce-back season this year, more like his freshman year at Tulane than his injury-filled sophomore year at Kentucky provides. Certainly Momcilovic coming into the fold, I mean, one of the best seasons ever, frankly, from a three-point shooting standpoint in college basketball history. That adds extra floor spacing, extra gravity. Obviously, the pairing between Diallo and Wilkins and those guys figuring out how to maybe exist without the ball in their hands as much as previously. But still, you look at Wilkins, a guy who was a high-scoring freshman at Furman. He's going to have to adjust to the SEC. He's going to have to adjust to maybe a slightly higher level of big boy basketball. But still, he's a guy with NCAA tournament experience. He certainly didn't look scared of the moment when he scored, I think it was 21 points against UConn in the first round. And you're obviously betting on his shooting ability, and he's got some shooting gravity in addition to his on-ball chops. Williams, you know, fully recovered from that broken left foot. Again, you hope he reverts a bit more to his freshman style, and maybe you can kind of point to some of the roster construction fit issues, some of the injuries and other outlying circumstances that made him have a bit of a disappointing year as a sophomore, although right before he did suffer that injury, he had been moved into the starting lineup by Pope.
0: Yeah.
1: It seemed like they had developed an understanding of how to coexist with one another when maybe that was a little bit more of a slower process throughout the non-conference season. And so I think you feel comfortable, you know, assuming that he's ready to go and shows the ability to do it, putting him in the starting lineup. Again, Momcilovic, one of the best things about the addition of him is he's just a plug-and-place guy, right? You know exactly what you're getting from him. You're paying a fair amount of money, and there's going to be some hype and expectation and pressure that maybe he didn't have on him at Iowa State. But nonetheless, I think nobody out there would be concerned about Milan Momcilovic not rising to the occasion. You pencil in him from day one. And then you have Moreno, right? You know, I think a lot of people are excited to see what a sophomore year of Malachi Moreno looks like, not only after going through the draft process and getting feedback from NBA organizations, but also just because, look, you saw his passing abilities last year. You saw, you know, maybe some of the worst elements of his game, just some of the physicality issues that maybe cropped up towards the end of SEC play and during the postseason. I think a lot of people expect that to be rectified over the offseason. You know, there's a reason he was a borderline first-round pick. What he's able to do maybe in high pick-and-roll situations with ball screens, I think there's a lot that can be unlocked there, again, when he's surrounded by a plethora of shooters and when Kentucky's offense isn't as hampered by roster construction or fit issues that we saw last year. So on paper, at least, and with all this being taken with the grain of salt that we're discussing it in early June, I think you like what Kentucky's team, their starting five specifically, looks like more so this year compared to last.
0: Cam Drummond with us, Lexington Herald leader. So what about Usman Ngai? Is there a world where if he comes over from Italy and he looks the part and, you know, the talent is, you see the talent there, but does it translate from Europe to America? We've seen that experiment fail. We've seen an experiment work tremendously. And you just don't know what happens if Usman Ngai comes in and he proves that, okay, he needs to start. He needs to be on the floor. Then you move Momcilovic over to the three. How does that work? What does that look like?
1: Well, it's certainly going to be a bit of a bigger lineup, and obviously Williams was lauded when he was on the court for Kentucky last season for some of those plus-minus statistics and his defensive ability.
0: His defense, yes.
1: Yeah, the nice thing with Ngai is now there's not that pressure on him, right?
0: Right,
1: obviously you mentioned it can be kind of a hit-or-miss thing. You get guys coming over from Europe. Some of them adapt better than others. We even saw that unfold over the course of last season with Andrija Jelovic and the fact that, look, at first he was maybe not exactly ready for prime time, but then just about the same time that Cam Williams was inserted into the starting lineup back in January, so was Jelovic, and he stayed there for the remainder of the season and had some really strong moments. You know, with Ngai, you know, I've talked to some people overseas. It seems like nobody necessarily thinks he's going to blow anybody away and, you know, boost up instantly to a potential NBA draft pick. But people are bullish on his chances of just being a solid contributor, a solid starter, people are not looking towards him in terms of being a more physical player. It seems that the consensus is that Ngai's best ability is on the perimeter as a shooter.
0: Yeah.
1: He's got some good cutting instincts. He has some experience playing in Spain and Italy, where a lot of, you know, basketball fundamentals are emphasized in terms of flow of the offense. Anybody who's bothered to head over to YouTube or read some of our content and just learned about his player profile knows that he can maybe be a bit erratic, shall we say, with some of his shot profile selection. So the ability for him to kind of recognize game situation, game flow, and

0: and temper that stuff down will be interesting to monitor as well. But again, the biggest thing, you know, that kind of from his perspective that goes with the addition of Momcilovic is, yeah, there's a world in which Usman Ndiaye absolutely blows up, is able to convert what he was able to do in Italy to the NCAA ranks this year. But there's no, I guess, requirement for that, or there's not as much pressure on that as there would have been previously. Whereas, you know, in the before Momcilovic times, you're saying about him coming in, potentially being the starting four without much, much competition. Although Justin McBride's coming in from James Madison, and he had a tremendous junior year. But now there's not as much expectation on him. You can let him develop at his own pace. If he needs to only get, 12 to 15 minutes a game to start out, and that needs to be scaled up or scaled down, you can do that. So, you know, beyond just having another body on the roster, a body with the talent and experience and skill and knowledge of Momcilovic really allows Mark Pope to maybe tinker with some things during the early non-conference season, during some of those bye games, to try and, unlock potential lineup combinations, pairings that work well on the court. So from Ndiaye's perspective, I think this is a great thing, especially as he's, as you mentioned, coming overseas, playing college basketball for the first time. It's always better to, I guess, not be rushed into that process and to have a bit more of a slower learning curve just to make sure you're going about things the right way. And that's something that now Kentucky is in the fortunate position of being able to do with him.
1: Yeah, I think I agree with you as far as the, initial starting five being, Cam Williams at the three, Momcilovic at the four, and then if Ndiaye, maybe as the season goes along, can prove that he's worthy of a starting position, then maybe move Momcilovic to the three and him at the four. But no, it's going to be interesting, and I'm with you. It's like these European guys, you just don't know until they get here. Last one for you, Cam. Appreciate your time today on a beautiful Thursday. Is the roster complete? Do Mark Pope and company feel like this is it, or are they snooping around for maybe one more piece?
0: Well, they wouldn't be doing their due diligence if they weren't always, keeping their eyes open and ears peeled for potential players. They've filled 14 of the possible 15 spots. There's obviously been some lingering rumors about them connected to certain guys from the European ranks, guys who are still even going through the draft process themselves, because there's a different withdrawal rate for European players. So I'm sure they have kind of just their ears to the ground on that. I know previously, I believe Pope said that he likes kind of carrying that open slot, or at least one open roster spot, just in case something happens, whether that's a reclassification from a high school player during the course of a season, whether that's the potential to bring someone on and redshirt them for an entire year. I mean, remember, this is a UK team that did redshirt two guys just last season, so you never quite know what's going to happen on that front. I even remember the long ago times of like 6 months ago where there was buzz about a potential Tyron Stokes reclassification and joining the team at the midway point of the season, right? So you never know with college basketball nowadays. I think keeping at least one roster spot open like Kentucky has currently is always probably an astute move, just because you never know what's going to percolate or develop. Obviously, they're hosting a recruit this weekend, Ryan Hampton, who's going to be their first official visitor from the 27 class. There was a lot of potential reclassification buzz surrounding him, especially in the pre-Momcilovic time. Hampton, his father, and his camp have all gone on record as saying that he intends to stay in the 27 class. So for now, I think we can kind of close the door on that book. But as long as you have one roster spot open, you have one roster spot open, right? So I think UK will continue to kind of monitor situations and see how things develop. But I wouldn't necessarily say anything is imminent on that front either.
1: Well, I did read on social media that they're in contact with this European point guard that had previously played in college basketball, and it escapes me where he played, but he came from Europe, played 1 year college basketball, went back to Europe, and Kentucky's been in contact with him as maybe a backup point guard. What is his name? Am I right about that?
0: Well, you think about the point guard situation again, and I think UK, and if any program in the country, shouldn't be really not hesitant, but like needing to have as many bodies as possible. It seems to be Kentucky,
1: yeah,
0: right? Just because of the way the injury situations have befallen them the last couple years. Again, there's a number of guys they're kind of in contact with, both from the point guard spot all the way up to the center position from Europe. Again, they got a deadline coming up in a couple weeks for their own NBA draft stuff. So we'll continue to keep everyone updated over at Kentucky.com and Kentucky.com/sports as new names and players continue to bubble to the surface in case there's going to be a 15th member of the roster added in the near future.
1: All right. Well, Candy, appreciate your time, and we'll talk to you next Thursday, buddy. What do you got going on this weekend? I mean, we got NBA Finals. I know you're a Mavericks guy, but since the San Antonio Spurs are located in Texas, I'm assuming you're pulling for them. But other than watching playoff basketball, what else is on tap for you?
0: Well, the Mavs and Spurs are big rivals going back to, you know, the old Dirk Nowitzki, Ginobili, Tony Parker, Tim Duncan days. So I'm in the unfortunate, unenviable position of rooting for the New York sports team in this one. But game one was great last night. You know, obviously Karl-Anthony Towns, I'm sure there's a lot of people here in the Commonwealth rooting for him to get a ring. Let's not forget about the Belmont Stakes on Saturday night either. So finally putting a close to Triple Crown season, and should be a really good field for that one. I know it's still at Saratoga. Shortened distance, asterisk, all that stuff. But you got, I believe, the top four finishers from the Derby, all part of the nine-horse field, along with a couple other intriguing contenders. So it should be a nice horse race on Saturday night to cap things for that season as well.
1: Wow, very good. A little horse racing, a little NBA playoff, and going for the Knicks. Okay. Well, congrats to you. They pull out game one in San Antonio, so I'm sure there's a happy Cam Drummond last night popping the champagne. So there you go.
0: I'm not happy about this. It's the cards I've been dealt where we're playing the hand we're dealt.
1: I get it. No, I get it. Every sports fan has been in that situation before. Louisville fans were cheering for West Virginia to put out Nick Mangione, and they hate West Virginia fans. They complained for a decade about how mean and ugly they were. Anytime Louisville would go play a game in West Virginia in Morgantown, and batteries are being thrown at me, and they call me ugly names, and they scared Brian Brohm while he was sitting on the bus. But when they played Kentucky, they were singing Country Roads Take Me Home. So there you go. All right, Cam, appreciate it, buddy.
0: All right. Talk to you guys next week.
1: All right, there we go. Now, you want to hear brain rot in real time, Tanner?
2: Yes.
1: Real-time brain rot. All right, here we go. So during that interview, text in, only Kentucky fans would act like the second-round foreign player would act like they signed Steph Curry. And I was like, he said, the 30-year-old from overseas shouldn't be rushed. He might need time, LOL. And I said, well, he's 22. I said, were you saying the same thing about Fru? Because Fru, again, was in his 20s, European player, same as Njai, right? Same as Njai. So I asked him, were you asking the same questions about Fru? He said, no, I wasn't. I fully expected Fru to come in and immediately play and start. And I just responded, and there you go.
2: He also called him foreign.
1: He did.
2: Milan's from Wisconsin.
1: Well, Well, I think he was talking about Njai. And I misunderstood it when I responded. But no, I think he was again, I'm going with the mind of he won't be a starter. But if we just talk about, like, maybe he can be a starter, you know, and I asked Cam, like, yeah, explain it to me. Like, and he gave a great explanation. I was like, no, he's not very physical, and, you know, he takes some wonky shots sometimes, so he'll probably come off the bench. And I was like, okay, yeah, that's fair. I don't know. I haven't seen him play. But this guy who's bashing him and saying how terrible he is and all this, okay, were you asking the same questions about Fruit? No, I expected him to start right away.
2: He did start right away.
1: I know he did.
2: And then he
1: lost his spot. But again, and this is the
2: Vangelis.
1: Thing. This is the thing that fans do. Like, given the exact same scenario. The exact same scenario with a Louisville player. Oh yeah, he's gonna work. He's gonna start. Okay, what about Njai? You think you signed Steph Curry? Like, no one said that. Like, no, nobody said that. Not one person said that. We both expect him to be a bench player. But because it's Kentucky, he sucks. And you got to look at it, mock it, and laugh at it. Again, give him the same scenario through. Oh, yeah, I thought he was going to be good. Well, you had the exact same evidence with Fru and Njai, and you thought Fru was going to be a starter, and you say Njai is a bum. And the Kentucky fans are overreacting about him, which no Kentucky fan, at least that I talk to, is overreacting about Njai. They roundly expect him to come off the bench. So, again, there's your brain rot in real time.
2: I'm not going to lie. I thought you were going to be like, Wyatt, come to the mic.
1: No. Like, I'm not going to throw Wyatt to the bus.
2: Rattle off like random terms that he learned at school.
1: I get brain rot every day when I listen to the show. Posts and textures is why I keep coming back. Okay, that's fine. There is some part of this show that is definitely brain rot. Rig, you better make a UK fan out of that baby. I'm going to do my damnedest. Damn it. And I was on call and missed the intro. I hope you told him the nice thing I said too. About what? Huh? Oh, no, I did. I led the interview by saying that he was being called a fanboy. So,
2: oh,
1: yes.
2: Yeah.
1: When you signed Usman, you all said it was the next Kevin Durant on Twitter, LMAO. I didn't.
2: Oh, I did see a few of those, but I didn't.
1: Not me. I thought that would be silly. I didn't retweet it or like it or anything. I was like, I'm sorry. I'm going to have to see it. And all fans do that. But it's just funny to call it hypocrisy. Strebel said B-word player. No, I didn't. I said bench player. Fix your AirPods. We have no idea how PK evaluates his shooters, so why is everybody so hell-bent on the take that he's completely revamping his system just because he went after the number one player in the portal who just so happened to be a big man? No, because he didn't get any shooters at all. That's why. I mean, it's not like he only got one shooter. He got no shooters. He got no. Everyone he recruited shoots in like the mid-30 percentile range. Like he didn't get anybody that shoots threes over 40%. He's always had those, at least at Louisville, and even dating back to his previous stints, he always has someone, at least one guy, that shoots 40% or better. He has none of them on this team as it stands at their previous college stints or at Louisville, shot 40% or better. I mean, those are just facts. That's just facts. That's what it is. I'm not... That's just the way it is. Not just because he got Flory. Now, if he would have gotten Flory and surrounded him with like two or three shooters, then no, he wouldn't be asking any questions at all. But he got Flory and surrounded him with a bunch of guys that really shoot okay, but not what Pat Kelsey normally likes. That's why we're asking questions. Not because of Flory. Flory is a great move. Any coach would have taken Flory Badunga, whether their system's shooting threes or not. They would have taken him. Mark Pope had a shot at taking Flory Badunga. He would have taken Flory Badunga. But it was not because he got Flory. It's because he didn't get any shooters at all. That's why. I mean, Shelstad shoots, what, 35%, 36%? Woolley,
2: around there, yeah.
1: Yeah, Woolley shot, what, 35, 36%?
2: Around there, yeah.
1: Yeah, I mean, I mean, Fulgaris is their best shooter, and he was 38%. I mean, this isn't rocket science. And all those guys played. Carter Knox was like 36%. In 2 years. They've all had multiple years of college basketball that you can judge that from. Texter, PA had to go get a guy good enough to overcome how bad he is teaching big guys. Now, that text is true. He had to go get assistant coaches that can coach defense and big men because he's terrible at it. He's bad. Rain Smith shot 69%. I'm talking about this year's team, and he didn't shoot 69%.
2: That would be hilarious.
1: Rig, when did you convert? Me and Tony Vannetti dressed up like we, never mind. I'm not, yep. That's a can of worms. I'm not going there. The Steph comment was about Milan. The 3-year-old comment was about Usman. Okay, so you were wrong on both. I mean, no one's saying he's Steph, but everyone is saying that he is the best shooter in college basketball because that's what he is. I mean, there was nobody better. So yeah, we're gonna be excited about the guy that shot 49% from three and that is in the 98th, 99th percentile in all shooting statistics. So yeah, we're gonna be excited about that. Yeah, I mean, you would be excited about that. If he was on your team, you'd be acting like it was Steph Curry. But since he's on Kentucky, now he's a bum that only shoots threes. That's what you're doing. That's what you're doing. You're doing the fanboy radio thing, which is fine. God bless you. But that's what you're doing. Because, again, with the Fru thing, you had no questions about Fru. He's going to come in and start right away. With Njai, oh, he sucks. You expect him to come in and start? You dummy Strebel, but you did the exact same thing. And you would act like Milan was Steph Curry if he's on Louisville, which is fine. Again, it's the rivalry. It's what we do. But let's be honest about what we're doing here. If you don't mind, just be honest about it. That's all I ask. Just be honest about it. By the way, my favorite listener is listening today.
2: Paul?
1: No, he's my second favorite listener.
2: Tox? Old man Ryan?
1: Paul's my favorite. No, Mimi.
2: Oh, Mimi.
1: Yeah, she tweeted out. Can someone tell at JStrebel82 he doesn't have to scream and sound like a lunatic? It is so embarrassing. I haven't screamed once. And Taylor Lynch can believe and say whatever he wants. You act like you know everything. No, Mimi, I don't. I thank you for listening. I know you hate me, but you still listen to me every day, which I find charming, and I love it. Thank you for listening.
2: It's called a hate listen.
1: And Taylor Lynch can say whatever he wants, but if he says something like that, then he should expect to be called out on it. Just like if I said today, that I think Malachi Moreno is going to have a better season than Flory Badunga, I would expect to be called out on that. And I'm not saying that, but if I just pretend, Nene, that I did, how do you think the rest of the Louisville radio hosts around here would react? How would you react, Mimi? And let's say that you give me the same grace you give Taylor Lynch and say, I can say and think whatever I want. And I say that, you would be up my butt. And everybody at this station would be calling me a jackass. And rightfully so, because that's a bad take. But since I called Taylor Lynch after saying something stupid, I'm a bad guy, and Taylor Lynch should just be able to say whatever he wants to say, which he can, and just not be called out for it. But no, that's not how this works, Mimi. Sorry. Sorry, Mimi. Sorry, Mimi. I'm sorry I hurt your feelings, Mimi. She's going to love that. She loves when I do that. No, I love her for real. I do. I think she's great. I love that she hate listens every day and tweets at me all the time about how stupid and obnoxious I am. It makes me happy.
2: I got one guy, Kate Rob, on Twitter. He just calls me a gutless puke. It's good
1: K-Rob?
2: Stuff.
1: Rob?
2: Yeah.
1: Yeah, let's go.
2: I'm under the impression it could be Diener or Blank's burner, but shout out K-Rob. He's awesome.
1: Shout out.
2: Because no matter what I tweet, it's just like, shut up, dummy, gutless puke behavior. And I'm like, I love you.
1: Texter, this is the best show in town, and Rick does the best job talking both teams. His lifelong season ticket holder in basketball and football. I'd rather listen to this show than some all U of L talk all the time type show. Keep up the good work. Thanks, as a U of L fan. Thank you. I appreciate it. That's what I'm trying to do. I try to talk about both teams as logically as possible. Sometimes my Kentucky fandom bleeds over, but, you know, I'm only human. I'm not a robot. I'm not AI. I thought I was your favorite listener, Streetle. I give the show so much content. You're one of them, for sure. You do give a lot of content. There you go. Mark of both of those by Tanner. This just in. Streetle says Moreno is the best big in the country.
2: Yes.
1: Taylor Lynch is a flat earther. Lots of players above, below 40%. Steph shot 38%. Even Devin Booker is considered an elite shooter. He shot 33%. But, yeah, they got better as their careers moved on. So, all right, let's take a break. On the other end, who knows? What's on my sheet of lies? We'll get down to it here on ESPN 680, 105.7 The Roundtable.
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6: Seattle Seahawks have won Super Bowl 60 in pretty dominating fashion. 29-13, they win their second Vince Lombardi trophy.
7: There's been a blank space in the Michigan trophy case. We'll write their name, Michigan, the 2026 men's basketball national champion.
8: One of the youngest rosters in recent memory has just completed one of the finest seasons in NBA history. The Oklahoma City Thunder have their first championship.
9: Golden Temple and Shereen Amal make history in the Kentucky Derby.
2: Big game, big race, one place. 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

0: No, I'm not Trump's biggest supporter, but I like him.
1: Welcome back to the Roundtable with Round Daddy. 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
2: All right, welcome back to the show. Thanks, BJ Heating and Cooling, for keeping our homes cool in the summertime and warm in the winter. Right now we're on the cusp of very, very hot weather around here. 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I love it myself, but, you know, as not everyone's a summer person. 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I'm going to let you do this, Tanner. Because I just see the commercial on TV. Is tonight game two?
3: Oh, yeah.
2: Okay. Are you jacked up of the Golden Knights pumped versus the Canes? Who you got? Who you got, Tan-Tan?
4: I'll go with Carolina tonight.
2: Now, they won game one, right?
4: No, Vegas
2: won.
4: Yeah.
2: Vegas won.
4: They went out.
2: Now, Vegas, real quick. Now, Vegas is a newer franchise, right? Did they win the Stanley Cup the first year of their existence?
4: No, the first year of their existence was 2018, 2019. They went to the final.

0: Went to the final. Okay. Okay. I knew they were in the final. I couldn't remember if they'd won or not.
1: At the time, now it's gone fixed, but I guess the way the expansion draft worked, they were able to get like fairly serviceable players, and they got one of the better goalies in my lifetime in Marc-Andre Fleury. They were able to get to the final that year. They lost to Ovechkin and the Capitals, which every hockey fan around was like, thank God we didn't need to have this first-year team win, and we got a legend to get his first and only Stanley Cup right now.
0: Yeah, you don't want the new guys taking down the legend.
1: But they did 4 years after they won it. They won it in 2022.
0: And they're already back.
1: And they're back, yeah.
0: And expansion teams, it normally takes them a little while to get up off their feet.
1: Yes.
0: I mean, you look at like the Cleveland Browns, they still haven't gotten off their feet. You look at the Jaguars and the Titans and the Panthers, and you know the Panthers have been in the Super Bowl with Jake Delhomme. The Titans have had a couple nice teams knock on the door, been in the AFC Championship game, and then you have the Jaguars who've been in the same boat as really the Titans, but you know none of them have won a Super Bowl, and they all were expanded, you know, when I was still in high school.
1: Yeah.
0: that's pretty. It took Oklahoma City a long time for them to finally break through. But yeah, normally expansion teams aren't this successful this early.
1: I'm waiting for the NBA to, you know, throw some money around and get at least two more teams, because them and the MLB are the only ones with 30 teams still. Like every other league has been passed up to 32, besides the WNBA, which I think they have like 16.
0: Yeah.
1: Could be wrong. But it's going to be a fun, good game tonight. Carolina fans. I like to describe them. Shout out to the Nashville fans, first off. They're
0: the Preds.
1: They're very similar fan bases, but Nashville does actually understand hockey. And okay. Nick can also pay a test to that one. Carolina, they're NASCAR fans that are like, this is what we got. Like, they're Panthers suck.
0: They're NASCAR fans that cosplay as hockey fans in the playoffs.
1: Yeah. Yes, and it's good stuff, though. They're really, really rowdy. They have a siren before the games. Actually, fun fact, both these teams have a pregame ritual to have a fan, usually a celebrity or a former player, do a siren.
0: But oh, really?
1: This one makes more sense with the Hurricanes because it's like a hurricane siren.
0: Yeah.
1: The Golden Knights doesn't make any sense.
0: That doesn't make any sense, yeah.
1: They're just like...
0: They should have one of those former players or celebrities ride out on a horse in like night regalia.
1: They do a night thing before the games. Yeah,
0: they should knight somebody.
1: Yeah. That would be dope.
0: Yeah, yeah.
1: But they don't have enough former players yet.
0: They should have one of the players knight the celebrity before the game. That'd make more sense than an air raid siren. But yeah, there we go.
1: Game two, take Hurricanes, though,
0: You're going to take the Canes. Okay, there you go. You and Matt Jones will be taking the Canes.
1: Go Knights. Damn it. Yeah, no, I'm going to mow the lawn, have a beer or two, and
0: watch the hockey.
1: Turn on the game, yeah.
0: There you go. Flip it back and forth between NBA and NHL. There you go. It'll be a good night.
1: NBA's not tonight.
0: Oh, yeah, that's right. It's tomorrow night. Yeah, I forgot now. You get so used to it's like the college basketball tournament. You get so used to games being on all day, every day in the NCAA basketball tournament for 4 days. In the NBA, you're used to games every night for, you know, a few weeks. And then when it's whittled down and you're jonesing for it and you can't hit that fix, you're like, oh, yeah, I got to wait another night for it. That's a fun game, and I got to wait another night in the NCAA. It's like I have to wait an entire week now before they play again. Like there's a little bit of frustration there, but what are you going to do?
1: It sucks that JJ's not here after game one. I mean, you're probably not on this side of Twitter, but hockey Twitter does not like Jeffrey's guy, McDonough.
0: They don't like McDonough calling the games?
1: Dude, they hate
0: really?
1: Him. They do not like him at all. They're like, dude, he's...
0: Well, even you who likes Sean McDonough calling
1: football. I don't think he's built for hockey.
0: He's not
1: which
0: built
1: is
0: for
1: okay.
0: Hockey,
1: there's not a lot of people.
0: He puts on a master class when he calls a college football game.
1: Oh,
0: there's
1: 100%
0: agree. Nobody... In my opinion, I'm with Jeffrey. There's nobody better than Sean McDonough doing a football game. And I love Chris Fowler and Kirk Herbstreit. I think they're both great. But if you give me...
1: I like Tessitore as well.
0: Yeah, Joe Tessitore is really good. do you feel like people have cooled on Gus Johnson? I remember for about a year or two, everyone loved everything Gus did, but now that people get more of Gus, like maybe they're shying away from him a little more. I still like Gus.
1: With Gus Johnson,
0: people are like, he's got it. They think at this point now that he's been you know, kind of pegged. Wrong word to use there, but it's the only one I have. He's been pegged as the guy that screams. Yeah. And that he does it too much now because it's kind of his thing.
1: Yeah, I get that. But with Gus Johnson, for a lot of us, it's kind of like seeing yourself in the booth, just a fan, just excited about. Because I don't think he really has, like, he's not one of those guys that has, like, a dog in the fight.
0: No.
1: He might be a Michigan fan, I think.
0: I think he's a Michigan guy.
1: But, like, you don't really see it as much. Like, you don't see the biases.
0: No, it doesn't come out. You really don't see that at all.
1: And I always love Gus Johnson. I mean, I love Gus Johnson. I'm not trying to take him down.
0: I just have noticed that people don't talk about him as much as they used to.
1: He definitely has taken a backseat, though, to guys like Tessitore.
0: He's from Detroit.
1: Yes.
0: So, yeah, I thought he was a Michigan guy. He went to Howard University, but he's from Detroit.
1: I could be wrong. In text line, you can help us out. Gus Johnson lived in Louisville for like a few years. I thought I remember someone or him mentioning something like that, that he used to live here or like his family's from here. Something on like where there's a weird Louisville connection with Gus Johnson. I could be completely wrong. That's what I usually am, but
0: I'm not seeing that on his Wikipedia profile. I don't see anything about Louisville on there. But I mean, it says here he's born in Detroit and grew up there. I mean, it says also on Wikipedia he's known as Screaming Gus Johnson. And it's like, that's what I'm saying. Like, it used to be like people thought it was an organic thing. And now people are like, well, it's all manufactured. He's just doing it because what he's supposed to do.
1: It was during the Holiday Bowl. That was it. He was calling the Holiday Bowl for us.
0: Okay. So that's why he didn't live here. He was just in Louisville for the Holiday Bowl.
1: He revealed that his family lived in, I have to pay for the Courier Journal.
0: Yep.
1: Beecher Terrace? The Beecher, where they will eat you, is what.
0: Yeah.
1: It's what he said on air.
0: Wow, yeah. Now do you
1: okay, yes.
0: That? Yeah.
1: Yeah, sorry. Text line does agree. So he did bring it up, though, during the Holiday Bowl.
0: Okay. It also says here, I didn't know this. Listen to this. Johnson was also a mixed martial arts commentator for both Elite XC and Strikeforce.
1: Yes.
0: Through until 2011, mm-hmm. Johnson drew scorn for his commentary during the Kimbo Slice versus Seth Pertzeli fight, in which he announced that the fight was the most incredible victory in the history of mixed martial arts. So it's a history of being a little hyperbolic.
1: Yeah.
0: Kimbo's,
1: I think that's kind of why I like him, though, is because he also does MMA, or he did MMA. Kimbo Slice, dude, all-time legend.
0: Dude, I remember. So are you familiar with, like, the Kimbo Slice, like, kind of story or whatever?
1: Yeah, he started out on the streets of Miami.
0: Yeah, he was, like, a street fighter. And, like, everyone, so there's all kinds of, you know, back then, YouTube, because we didn't have, you know, Facebook. Well, we had Facebook and Twitter, but it wasn't, you know, a big platform as it is now where people are sharing videos and stuff. I mean, he went viral because of his fights in the street on YouTube. Then they put him, they're like, you know, this dude dominating everybody. Let's just put him in the MMA ring. And they did, and he just got crushed.
1: Well, yeah. He's more boxing.
0: Yeah, he's a boxing street fighter. And they're like, let's put him in MMA. And he couldn't do it. The guys he was fighting were specialists that had been doing it for a decade. And he was out
1: the
0: there.
1: Ultimate Fighter and took on Roy Nelson, which was, he's called Big Country.
0: Yeah, I remember.
1: And he was a fat white guy. Yeah. And he was like, I'm going to just take him down.
0: Yeah, and that's what he did. And it's like,
1: this guy does not know how to wrestle.
0: You're not fighting in the back of, you know, the local, you know, bodega. Dive bar.
1: Yeah.
0: You know, you're fighting trained professionals. So there we go. We're getting a couple texts. We'll take a break. Gus Johnson has been pegged. Why do you think he screams? See, I knew that was coming. Taylor Lynch said Gus Johnson was better at martial arts than Bruce Lee. That's funny. He also has a degree from Harvard. Very cool. All right, there we go. Legendary sportscaster Gus Johnson revealed that his family lived in Louisville, specifically the beach. Okay, yeah, that's right. Yeah, that's like, yeah. Okay, so I did. That's on his Wikipedia page, but now I'm getting back to that. Gus definitely said something about living in Louisville or something during a game. He shouted out like a neighborhood. He talked about it on TV. Okay, there we go. Tirico is top tier and is getting booked for everything. Yeah, I like Mike Tirico. Tirico is good. I like Mike Tirico. I just like those other guys better. You can borrow.
1: Tirico's good on, what is it, Thursday night? He's always Thursday night, right?
0: Mike Tirico?
1: No, they switched everything off.
0: No, because Thursday night's the Amazon night. Thursday night is Kirk Herbstreit and Tirico's Sunday night football.
1: Yeah, that's it.
0: Yeah, Sunday yeah. Night. It's Tirico and Chris Collinsworth, who I love both of them. I like Sean McDonough a lot. And yeah. I like Chris Fowler and Kirk Herbstreit, but no, Mike Tirico's great, and him and Collinsworth
1: and Joe Buck. Buck's good.
0: I'm not as big of a Joe Buck guy.
1: I like him during baseball though. He's awesome.
0: I don't watch a lot of baseball on TV, so yeah, I'm not a big fan of the Buck Aikman duo. It's fine. They're down.
1: Aikman strictly got Mike McDaniel fired. Yeah, so I'll forgive him.
0: They're down on my list.
1: Yeah,
0: they're down.
1: I get it though.
0: They're down on my list. They're okay.
1: I did a project on them during school.
0: You all shut your mouths about McDonough. We love McDonough. Tanner's just saying
1: he's not good at hockey.
0: He said hockey community doesn't like him calling hockey games. That's all he's saying. I've defended McDonough around here. Pegged is the guy who screams. Save that for the next day. Yeah, definitely. Yeah. Yeah, Sunday's Tirico and Collinsworth. Yeah, that's what it is. Taylor Johnson said, Taylor said Columbus discovered America. Taylor Lynch, not Taylor Johnson. Check out Layla Pope's Instagram post for 335 talking about the players that left. What?
1: Layla?
0: Layla Pope. Did she go on Instagram and talk about? Okay. Let's pause everything. Let's take a break. We're going to see if this Layla Pope Instagram story is worth playing on air. If it is, then we'll play it. We'll see what happens. All right, let's give a shout out to our good friends at 502 Hemp and 812 Hemp. 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
11: You want some Coke? You want some E? You want some pot?
12: I'm so happy hearing Mark Blankenbaker say those things. It's the Roundtable here on ESPN 680, 105. I'm James Strebel, 105.7, sorry. James Strebel, Tanner Brunemesso with you till 6 o'clock this evening, which we'll have, again, Soccer City immediately after the show. I'm bad for this, Tanner. Do you know what they did last night against Birmingham? They win or they lose?
13: They drew 1-1. Riggsy did the whole broadcast by himself. So
12: no Casey.
13: No, okay. I think she had some family, like a family event to go to.
12: So it was just Riggsy by himself, and I guess had to watch him draw.
13: The
12: I'm gonna say tie, then I forgot I'm talking about soccer. I have to speak a different language.
13: And what's,
12: Jason Ensel text me 72 times about why it's called a draw and not a tie, and why it's a pitch and not a field.
13: What is zero called in soccer?
12: Nil.
13: Yeah.
12: You gotta speak a different language to talk about soccer. Now, I'm not gonna debase myself and pretend to not be American
13: and
12: talk about it like that. I'm not gonna do it.
13: All right. I actually have a question.
12: Shoot, Tanner. Go ahead.
13: How much World Cup conversation will be displayed on this airwaves?
12: Oh, 2%.
13: We lost to Australia.
12: I could care less.
13: Oh, shucks.
12: I know I'm in the minority here, and I'll be called an ugly American or a bad American. I could give two rat's asses about the World Cup.
13: I did see that we're in a good pool.
12: I don't care.
13: Or a good group pool. I don't know.
12: I don't care. I got a name Aussies? Player. Except for Pulisic.
13: Yeah.
12: The only reason I know him is because he's really good. He loves Trump. Jason hates Trump, but he loves Pusilic. So this.
13: Ents, if you're listening, is Weah still on the team? I know his dad played back in the day.
12: I'm Weah out of my league talking about soccer.
13: W E A H, I believe.
12: I don't know. I have no idea. I mean, I'll watch it, I'm sure.

0: just it'll be sports on in the middle of the day in the summer. I'll watch it, but I have nothing invested.
1: I remember
0: in that.
1: I
0: have no national pride in U.S. men's soccer because it's never been good, and I don't care.
1: The last one we were in, I remember we drew with England, and I was like, that's a win in our book.
0: I mean, I'm not going to go into something that I know America's not going to win and cheer for because I don't care.
1: I saw something
0: If it's an Olympic sport that I know Americans are good at, I'm going to cheer for Americans and watch the Olympic sport. It's soccer. We're not going to win. It's not our sport. I don't care. I'm not going to support it. They're never good. I don't care.
1: I saw a tweet where it was like, hey, help me, guys, and tell me in NFL terms, how likely are we to, like, the U.S. to win the World Cup? And it was a old Madden, like, cutscene, and it was like, and there it is. The Cleveland Browns are the Super Bowl champions.
0: Right. That's about right.
1: Damn right, Texter. Is Lexi Lawless still a starter? He should be.
0: Put him out there. He can't be any worse than those bums we trot out year after year anyway.
1: You know why I love bringing up Lexi Lawless, right?
0: Because he's MAGA?
1: Well, no, not that. I could care less about anyone's political opinion. He was my dad's roommate in college.
0: Really?
1: Yeah, they had a frat together. They built a frat together. He was supposed to play hockey at University of Minnesota or Minnesota Tech, and he went up to play soccer at Rutgers. And he was my dad's roommate.
0: That's really interesting.
1: So whenever Ents badmouths him, I'm like, dude, you can't. Like, that's
0: Uncle
1: my guy.
0: Uncle Lexi.
1: I have never met him, though.
0: You haven't met him?
1: I've asked my dad.
0: Never met him?
1: He went to my parents' wedding, I think. And when I asked him, though, because it was like my mom's 50th birthday, a couple of my dad's roommates came in, and I was like, Dad, is Lexi Lawless going to come? He's like, dude, that guy's on Fox Sports. I don't know what he's on now.
0: I think he's on Fox. He's
1: like,
0: he's
1: on Fox Sports. He's way too busy to do anything. And I was like,
0: yeah, I had to ask, Dad.
1: Yeah.
0: Texter, Rig will be into the World Cup if America is good. That's also the only way I will be into it. That's fair enough.
1: Agreed.
0: Is Alexis Texas still starting for the women's team? That must be an adult star. That's the only – with a name like that.
1: Right on.
0: Okay, that's what I thought. USMNT on a collision on a World Cup collision course for the last 32 years. Sounds like a Louisville football. They're on a collision course. It's going to happen. And then over 30 years later, it still hasn't happened. Nobody gives a bleep about soccer. Bleep soccer. Shut up, soccer nerds. We're definitely not soccer nerds. Rig is from Dixie Highway. The only NIL he knows means he's getting no books. Hey, Streeble, it's Paul again. I couldn't smoke enough to get me to like watching soccer.
1: God. I love you, Paul.
0: That's great. Kentucky football is the same, but we cheer for them. Have some pride. Yeah, I live in Kentucky, and I like football. Well, I used to live in Kentucky, but I like football. I don't like soccer. I actually like football. All right. So a texter brought our attention to an Instagram post by one of Mark Pope's three daughters, Layla. Now, I believe Layla's the one that's the goose one? I think that's the goose one. I think Layla is the one that
1: dances. Like to see her dance more.
0: Yeah, dances for the Jazz. I believe she's the one. Yeah. Goose Gibbons' favorite Pope daughter, Layla Pope. Boy, she's got a lot of talent. It's a great radio moment. Man, I wish I could find that so I could play it. I might just, like, try to do a deep dive on YouTube and see if I can find that. Just so I can play it on air because it was great. I'm sad that I'm on the
1: partner
0: only one
1: listens,
0: that heard
1: correct?
0: That. Tom Leach, yeah, Tom Leach listens. So, Tom, if you could send, email the sound to James S. At ESPNLouisville.com. James S. at ESPNLouisville.com. Tom, if you can find that sound,
1: do you remember what game it was?
0: Send it to me. It was an SEC game in Pope's first year. It was a home game in Rupp Arena, but I don't remember the SEC team they were playing. It was because I remember it was in like January or February. And I was driving, and I just happened to turn it on, and I heard it, and I was like, "Oh my gosh, this is great! This is great." Anyway, so a listener on the text line said, "Look at Layla Pope's latest Instagram video. And my mind immediately went to, this is like a Goose Givens suggestion. I thought it'd be like Layla Pope, like frolicking in a bikini because they're on vacation. So that's what I thought we were going to get. Instead, what we got were the three Pope sisters in the UK basketball training facility. And on the wall is a big picture of last year's team. And Tanner and I didn't play this on air because Tanner's like, it won't sound great. And
1: yeah, it would just be.
0: It would just be them giggling. Like, yeah. They're just giggling the entire time.
1: You'd hear, like, some names be like.
0: Right.
1: Actually, you wouldn't even hear the names.
0: They didn't really say anything.
1: They would just say, he's gone, he's gone, yeah. He's gone.
0: So what they did was, those mischievous young ladies, those young whippersnappers. This is what's the problem with the youth in America today.
1: Always need the social media.
0: Yeah, always got to be a social media star and dance on people's graves. So what they did was they had a thing of sticky notes, and they were going to all of the players on the team in the picture that were no longer at Kentucky and putting the sticky notes over their faces and drawing like weird eyes and smiles. And it was just weird. Mm-hmm. And then on Jasper Johnson's face.
1: They gave Colin Chandler a pig face.
0: Yeah, they gave Colin Chandler a pig face. I mean, it was actually kind of mean what they were doing. Like, they were like, you know, they were saying stuff like, he didn't want to stay with us. He wanted to go somewhere and take more. Honestly, the more I think about it, it's a really bad look. It's like a bad look.
1: Yeah.
0: Because they were like, they didn't want to stay with us. He's a traitor and he wanted more money and blah, blah, blah, blah, and all this other stuff. And then on Jasper Johnson's face, they put a sticky note and they wrote on it, KY till I quack. Because that was kind of funny.
1: All right, that's good.
0: That one was good. Because his famous slogan was Kentucky till I die. Mm-hmm. And now he's in Oregon. And he's still alive. But anyway, they put KY till I quack. And I'm sitting there thinking to myself, I'm like, and then they're like, are we going to get in trouble? Are they going to arrest us? If we're defacing Kentucky property. And then, like, the end of it had a shot of them being watched with a security camera. And said, like, oh, no, we got caught or something. It was really weird.
1: Yeah.
0: It was a weird thing to do. And, again, as a coach, you want people to feel like this is a place you can come. And if you do leave, that it's all good. And we want you to succeed. I mean, Cal was very famous about that. If a player transferred or went to the NBA a little earlier than he maybe should have, Cal was always like, you know what?
1: He's going to put a salesman hat on.
0: Yeah. He'll be, bingo. He's going to put his salesman hat on and be like, you know what? Anytime they need anything, they know that they could reach out to me. And I'm always going to support them. I'll support them no matter what. And we appreciate the time you did at Kentucky, the time you had at Kentucky. And I'm going to root for you. And then he sometimes even show up like at their games. Mm-hmm. Or something, and be like, oh, and they'd be like, oh, we love Coach Cal and everything. Like, he would go out of his way to make sure that the players that left still felt like they were a part of the family. Even put on for Shaden Sharp, who Shaden Sharp tanked his NCAA tournament, but even put on for Shaden Sharp. Cause like you said, he's a salesman. He wants the program to be attractive. He wants players to think, even if you leave here, we're still going to love you and care for you and root for you. And this is the exact opposite. These girls are like, bleep you, which is actually the honest thing to do. It's actually the fan honest thing to do. Like, you don't want to stay around, Jennifer Johnson, bleep you, go quack. Go quack yourself. Like, that's what they're doing. But Pope can't like that. Pope can't like that. Part of me does think it's funny and I like it, but in the texture, I thought all Mormons were nice. They weren't being very nice. Like, they made a point to, like, really bleep up Colin Chandler's picture.
1: Yeah.
0: Like, they made him look like a pig, and then they even pulled the sticky note back and showed a close-up of his face. They were like, like, laughing at him. Like, I was like, oh, man. That's kind of funny, not a great look.
1: Yeah. It definitely is funny, but yeah, not the best look from the coach's family.
0: I wonder if that gets taken down. This time,
1: I mean, it's been up for 30 minutes, right?
0: 30 minutes. Okay, let's see how long that stays up. Plus, I don't know how much Mark Pope has control over his household. I mean, he lives with four women, and he's being dominated. So, I sympathize with you, brother. Like, I get it. Like, this is not a shot at you, Mark. Like, I can see, like, him, like, we should take that down, and then Leanne Pope stepping in. They're just having fun, Mark. They're just having fun. Are you the fun police? Are you against your daughters having a good time on Instagram, Mark?
2: No. Oh, here's the credit card. Go to the shops.
0: I will. Bye.
2: Bye. I have a Zoom call. I gotta go.
1: I gotta start packing up for Tel Aviv.
0: No, now they're not doing a foreign trip.
1: I know.
0: There's that, 'cause at first they were like, we're not going to Israel. Probably not a good idea. Like, yeah, you think? And then they're like, we'll do another foreign trip. And I was like, we probably won't do one. Like, if you want a team to do a foreign trip, this is the team. With as much speculation flying around and starting positions and this, that, and the other, like, I'd like to see this team on a foreign trip. And you can't take much out of foreign trips. I get it. Because nine times out of ten, the team you're playing sucks. We've been fooled by the foreign trips before. Kenny Payne didn't take a foreign trip. Chris Mack did. And everyone was like, oh, my gosh. Oh, this is great.
1: Kelsey did it his first year.
0: You know, did he?
1: Puerto Rico or?
0: Oh, yeah.
1: Dominican Republic. Yes, they played like.
0: The Bus Boys.
1: Yeah, we played some Puerto Rican league team, I think. And then I just remember we won by like 40 on each game. And we played like University of Calgary. And I was like, why is a team from Canada here?
0: Right. I remember one time, like Kentucky did one in Canada back with Cal. I think that was that the De'Aaron Fox team maybe? They went to Drake's house. Whichever team that was, they ended up going to Drake's house. But anyway, I think the big win was the Super Betamax team from Serbia or whatever. It's like that was their big win because they're the big team in Serbian basketball. So, yeah, there we go. Texter, Donovan is Layla's favorite player, like Donovan Mitchell? Is there a story behind that?
1: He did play for the Jazz.
0: He did play for the Jazz. Yeah, he did. But I don't know if he was there while she was dancing for them. Because I think, what's he been in Cleveland? This is what, he's gone his third year in Cleveland? Fourth year
1: this
0: in Cleveland?
1: Will be his, coming up would be his fourth year.
0: So he's going, okay, so he's been, it's been 3 years since he's played for the Jazz. So I don't know if they ever crossed paths. They're going to play on the White House lawn instead. They might. Before this UFC fight, we're going to have Kentucky basketball versus the Tel Aviv, the Tel Aviv tail spinners. I don't know. I don't. They're going to play them. Then we're going to go to the MMA. It actually goes with something I want to talk about at 5:30. Never seen Cal put on for Khalil Whitney because it didn't benefit him. Relax with glazing. I stand with Goose on the Pope girls. I'm not saying Goose is wrong, okay, or the Pope girls. I just know how college basketball coaches usually operate. Yeah, Khalil Whitney's different. He quit in the middle of the season. It wasn't like he saw the season through and, you know, was the only the NBA or was going to transfer. No, he quit in like December. So yeah, he quit the team. And then Khalil Whitney went to the draft and was like, what the hell's going on here? Who dominates Mark Pope, the women in his house or PK? Number one, you can't dominate somebody if you have a tied win-loss record with them. They're 1-1 against each other. PK doesn't dominate. In what world does PK dominate Pope? And oh, by the way, he just got a big recruit over Pat Kelsey. So I don't know what your definition of domination is, but that ain't it. So yeah, it definitely isn't Pat Kelsey. It definitely isn't. If it was Pat Kelsey, he'd be 2-0 and get every player that Mark Pope went after, but that's just not the case. So there you go. Let's see here. Blah, blah, blah, blah, blah. Amicable doesn't seem like a word you could say so often that you'd ingrain it into your mind correctly. Like, I don't think I've said it enough and I know how to pronounce it. What are you talking about? Why are you arguing effect? Like, what are you talking? Is that for Ennis? Because I have no idea what you're talking about. It's the Tel Aviv Tomahawk missiles. This team will be playing the TBT team this summer, which will be better competition than the foreign trips have been. Oh, by the way, Willie Cauley-Stein announced yesterday that he'll be retiring after this year's TBT, Tanner. So let you know. Just let you know.
1: Is that the same with Edgar Sosa? Because
0: I have no idea.
1: It was like, oh, he's going to play for TBT. And then like the next day it was like Edgar Sosa was like, I'm retiring from the sport of basketball. And I was like, so what goes on during July then?
0: Right.
1: So Willie Cauley-Stein, I mean, he's been out of the league for
0: a long time.
1: Yeah. It's been a while.
0: Yeah.
1: It's been a while. That sucks, though. I mean, I don't know. How old is he?
0: Old enough.
1: 30?
0: I don't know.
1: I mean, you get to the point. I mean, I think
0: he's a little older than Karl Anthony Towns.
1: He got a second contract in the NBA. That's more than enough money.
0: He had a decent NBA career. Yeah. Like, he should be fine financially. But other than the TBT, I don't know how much basketball he's been playing.
1: Mm-hmm.
0: And when I saw him in person last year at the TBT in Memorial Coliseum, he looked really just not in basketball shape. No shot. I love Willie Cauley-Stein. He's one of my favorite Cal players. I absolutely love that dude. He was a freak show athletically and defensively. But I just got to call it like I see it. Can't wait to watch PK let his dogs loose on the mid-major cats in Rupp. Milan is your only hope. Maybe his slow feet and general unavailability to do anything other than threes might carry UK. LOL. That's rage bait. 100% rage bait. Is that Taylor Lynch? You can't get dominated by someone whose entire career stats bleep on you. Exactly. I mean, their careers aren't even close. Send the Pope girls over to my house. I'll set them straight. I bet you will. I bet you. I'm sure that's exactly what they want, Texter. The guy that sends the Patrick Starr meme. Fair point, though. All right, let's take a break. On the other end, we'll wrap up the show. Something that the college basketball continues to do that bothers me. Where does Louisville fit in the ACC tiers preseason in terms of basketball? And then I'm still right about robots. More evidence of that today. It's the Roundtable, ESPN 680, 105.7.
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0: You're listening to the Round Table with Round Daddy. Now here's Round Daddy, James Strebel.
1: Man, I love that song. It's a great song. It's a great song. I've always thought that they should make like a modern day Western about the outlaw they're singing about. And like in the like the movie trailer, like they're playing that song, like the beginning of the song, like build it up, and then when the action kicks off, that the song starts in earnest. It'd be great. It'd be great. It's the Round Table here on ESPN 680, 105.7, James Spiro, Tanner Brunemezzo. Final segment here. We'll get you out of here. Soccer City again, 6 p.m. right after the show today. Appreciate everyone listening and texting in and being a part of it. Thank you very much. Thank you also to Joel's Hot Chicken. 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And we thank them for their delicious chicken. And there was some left today, which made me very happy. That was great. Like,

0: I've been being and moaning about the lack of food here last week. This week has been much better. There was Lee's leftover, which made me very happy. There was Joella's leftover today, which makes me very happy. So shout out to the interns for not gobbling it all down while I'm not here. All right, 437-9680, UPS Jobs text line. Texter, per Google, Willie made $25 million over his NBA career. He's definitely fine the rest of his life. Yeah, as long as he, you know, spent that money wisely, he'll be just fine. Cyril, why did you look like you were in a dark closet on the stream last night? Okay, that's a good question. I did address this at the beginning of the show, but for those of you who didn't hear, last night we did our first edition of our paranormal podcast YouTube live stream on ESPN Level Plus. It was myself, Justin Sofro, Anna Tarullo. Went from about 10:05 till about 11:20. Awesome, great interaction from the people watching and listening, sending in comments. We weren't able to get to all of them because we were so deep in the conversation, but it went extremely well, and looking forward to next Wednesday when we do it again, same time, same ESPN Louisville Plus channel, like and subscribe and all that good stuff. So Justin and Anna were like, Justin's in his professional setting. Like, he looks like Captain Kirk on the deck of the Enterprise, right? He's got all these gadgets and microphones and screens and like very professional setup. Anna is more of the traditional setup. You see like a bookshelf behind her, in a nice tidy room, nice tidy space. Reminds you of someone like doing like on ESPN that's joining a show from their house. Like it looks very clean and crisp. Then there was me. I was in the dark. And the reason behind that was because it was, you know, we didn't start till after 10. And at that time, the rest of my family is settling down and trying to, you know, go to sleep and you know, relax. And my wife has to get up at 5 a.m. And, you know, my kids are still going to bed at decent hours. They're early teens. So, you know, I didn't want to, you know, be loud and you know, because I get, you all know me, I tend to get loud and go on rants and stuff. So it's like, I'll just go outside on the big deck and do it from there. But I'll fix the lighting situation. I'll make sure the lighting situation is better next week. But it was a lot of fun. I thought it added to the creepiness of the topic. So there we go. All right. Something that college basketball continues to do, and it just continues to bother me. So Duke and Michigan are set to play in the non-con. It's going to be a banger of a game. Like this, you know, there's going to be two top three teams going at it in December. Okay, they were supposed to be playing in Madison Square Garden, which makes sense. You know, you have two teams that people expect to go to a Final Four, at least, you know, at least the Elite Eight. Like, these are, you know, two of the best teams in the country projected. Madison Square Garden makes all the sense of the world for a game of that magnitude. Well, that's not happening now. Okay, now they're going to be playing on the Florida Marlins baseball field. Or sorry, the Miami Marlins baseball field. And so here's the explanation. This is from Matt Norlander, who you heard on The Take earlier this week. One of the biggest non-conference games of 2026-27 college basketball season is moving more than 1,000 miles and into a baseball stadium. In a surprising twist, the Duke-Michigan game that was previously announced for December 21st at Madison Square Garden is now expected to be played at Lone Depot Park, home of the Miami Marlins, sources told CBS Sports. The game date remains December 21st. The contracts haven't been signed, but sources say this week put it close to 100% that the game gets moved to the MLB park in southeastern Florida. Okay, so like, okay, well, why? The decision to leave New York was forced upon both teams after a broadcast rights dispute immediately surfaced following Duke's late April announcement regarding its innovative multi-year deal with Amazon that will pay the school many millions of dollars in exchange for a three-game package of premium non-conference matchups. The Blue Devils are scheduled to face UConn, Las Vegas, Gonzaga, and Detroit once this officially gets buttoned up, Michigan and Miami next season. Michigan is the, I already know about that. So like, what's the deal here? The hitch that prompted the southbound swerve, Michigan and Duke hadn't signed a contract when the Amazon deal was announced. This led to immediate pushback from Fox, sources said, because the network expected to retain the territorial broadcast rights. So that's Fox's territory. They're like, oh, hold on a second. That's us. We should be able to air this game. Quote, TV is paying a lot of money for this, one source said, citing the Big Ten's humongous media deal that goes through 2030 and pays out north of $1 billion, a billion with a B, $1 billion each year. Quote, schools got paid, the Big Ten got paid. This is Fox flexing its muscle and standing on principle, end quote. So it's Duke's fault, which I'm not surprised. It's Duke's fault. But all kidding aside, like I hate these games. Like, quit playing these basketball games on aircraft carriers and football stadiums and baseball stadiums. It looks weird. The shooters are off. It doesn't make sense. And I hate it. Like, what makes it, it's the same thing that's going on with college football. They want all these stupid neutral site games, you know, playing in Ireland, and, you know, NFL wants to be played in France and Germany and Brazil and Mexico. Like, can you just stop and just play the effing games home and home? Can you just figure that out? Just play this year at Cameron Indoor, then play next year in Ann Arbor. Like, quit playing these stupid venues in Miami Miami doesn't care about college basketball. It's Miami. There's IG bottles and cocaine.
1: They don't even care about sports.
0: They don't even care about sports. You're a Dolphins fan. They don't care about sports.
1: Yeah, Bills fans fill up Hard Rock all
0: the time.
1: So
0: we're going to force Michigan and Duke fans that want to go to this game, travel all the way down to Miami and watch it in a baseball stadium, not made for basketball games. There was an X post earlier that it was that Shane Tuttle account, which is all satire. And it got me for a second because I didn't see who tweeted it out, but it was like breaking – Kentucky and Kansas set to play a game in Churchill Downs. I got mad. And I was like, oh, it's Shane Tuttle. Like, he's just BSing.
1: They should do one at Rucker Park.
0: He is riffing on this is what he's doing. Like, I hate all this. Like, just play the games home and home. Like, that's where the crowds are the most electric, mm-hmm. and the best. And you know, just, I'm so sick of them. Like, let's try to expand the game and let's go play in a foreign country. And I know it's about money. Like, I make no mistake about it. I know they get a lot of money for it. They're trying to broaden the horizon of the sport. But, you know, you leave behind your audience that it puts you on the map to go and play in front of a bunch of French people that give two rats asses about Titans versus Jaguars at 8 a.m. They don't care. I know they sell the stadium or whatever, but it's a one-off. It's like a curiosity thing. Like,
1: England does love the Jags because they're always
0: play
1: there
0: in London every freaking year, and it's still stupid. Like, it's stupid. You know, playing on Ireland, let's play a football game, Farmage Dawn, on a soccer field in Ireland. Bleep
1: and then
0: off.
1: We can have the Kansas State's father or Kansas State's QB's father and brother fight each other.
0: Yeah, after the game. Yeah,
1: can't believe that still happened.
0: Which was great. That was great. The aircraft carrier was cool, but I'm with you on the football and baseball stadiums. I mean, the aircraft. There was all kinds of complaints about the aircraft carrier from the teams. They were like, "No, this sucks." Like the floor sucked. They hit, like, their equilibrium was off because they're on an aircraft carrier. Like, no, it's stupid. Stop doing it. It's not cool. It's not fun. It's dumb. It actually makes the game look worse when they play in those dumb atmospheres because it's not conducive to actual basketball. Like, stop doing it. It's dumb. I hate it. It's terrible. I also saw something that scared me today, Tanner. So, you know how I feel about robots and AI, right? That's well documented.
1: You are not a fan.
0: So there's this video that emerged today, and it was is in a country somewhere in Asia, and it was like I don't know what kind of event it was, but it was like this, like
1: a robot
0: like,
1: event.
0: No, it was like a children's event. There was like all kinds of kids in the audience, and it had like balloons and stuff everywhere. And there was this like robot that comes out and starts like dancing. It had a clown wig on it, like a blue clown wig, and it's like dancing and stuff. And all the kids are like losing their minds, like, this is so cool! Hey, this is great! Ah! And the robot goes up, and there's this poor random Asian child that's just so happy that he's just seeing a robot dance. The robot goes up to the little kid who's no older than 7 years old, does like a karate kick into the kid's stomach and like puts him down.
1: Oh.
0: He kicked, like, it's a robot. He kicked really hard. The kid's like, ah, he's like laying on the ground, and everyone's like stunned, like looking like, And then the robot like backs up and starts like just stands there, like stares at the kid that is laying on the ground in pain. This is a hard kick. I mean, this is a fully metal robot that just reaches back and like kicks this kid right in the stomach. And I'm like, who thinks that this is funny or cool anymore? Like, can we stop? Can we just stop with the bleeping robots? Just stop.
1: I'm watching it right now.
0: Are you okay?
1: Oh,
0: he nails the poor little kid.
1: Oh my god!
0: And then it just goes back and just stares at it like it's a freaking a maniacal Terminator.
1: Oh yeah, that kid goes down.
0: He got kicked hard. All kidding aside, like it wouldn't surprise me if he like got some ribs broken.
1: I was gonna say like that was like cleaning the ribs.
0: Yeah, he kicked it and he kicked it hard. Kicked the little kid hard. Like stop, quit Elon Musk. Listen to me. Quit building robots and giving them guns.
1: The tweet says the future is here, and apparently it's beefing with children.
0: Yeah, Elon Musk was like, look what I did with this robot, and this is the new Tesla bot. And here, let's give it an AK-47. And like, what? Stop giving them guns. Quit putting them around. They're not humans. They don't have any empathy or feeling whatsoever. It's going to walk up and punch a kid in the face and not think about it. And just be like, I'm a robot. That's what I do.
1: Beep, bop, boop, bop.
0: Beep, bop, boop, bop. And people are like, oh, this is the future is now. The future is now. Look at all this. Look at this robot doing a Michael Jackson moonwalk. Wow, isn't this cool? It'll be cool when it's moonwalking over your face after it's made you a human slave. Then it won't be funny then.
1: Yeah.
0: But now we're just so stupid as a society. We're just like, oh, isn't this cute? Isn't this cute? Get out of here. All these robot tech nerds want to kill all of us anyway. So Silicon Valley is where the apocalypse is going to start.
1: Would it beat up a robot, though?
0: Why it would beat up a robot. It's a rugby stadium, Northie. Go lick the king's boot now. I don't care what kind of stadium it is. It's not a football stadium. Get out of here. How else are corporations supposed to cut and save money if they can't use robots and AI, Streetle? That's a great point. That's all it's about. You know that Diener said earlier this week, when his robot arrives, he's bringing it to the studio to watch your entire show. Diener, I don't know how much money you're going to spend on that robot. I'll kill it. If that thing makes any aggression towards me whatsoever, I'll kill it. You think I'm joking?
1: I know you're not.
0: That thing walks up to me and acts. I'll because it's shorter than I am.
1: Mm-hmm.
0: I'm gonna pick it up and I'm gonna start bashing its head on the floor until it breaks, and then Diener will no longer have a robot. Diener, this is a warning to you. If you make the decision to bring that robot in here to stare at me while I'm doing radio, and it does anything fishy whatsoever, I'm killing it. No, actually, it doesn't have a life. I can't kill something that doesn't have a life. I'm breaking your robot. I'm breaking it.
1: Yeah, yes.
0: It doesn't have a conscience or anything like that. I'm going to break the effing thing.
1: I just don't know why they had to add the spin involved. It's just like the kick. Oh,
0: I told you it was a little spin around. Dude,
1: it was a 360 stomach.
0: What are they training that thing to do?
1: Mixed martial arts, I guess.
0: Exactly.
1: The real life.
0: Like, how did it know? Like,
1: what the hell's that movie?
0: I want
1: Real what? Steel.
0: Real Steel. Yeah. Like, how did that thing? How's it? It was programmed to kick and hit and punch and do like. And then they said, "Let's go put it out in front of a bunch of kids."
1: Yes. It's so dumb.
0: And then it took the kid down.
1: Oh,
0: like, good lord! Rick, it's almost like nobody watched the Terminator or Matrix series. I mean, James Cameron tried to warn us. He tried to warn us, man. And we just ignored him and just said, oh, is it this? Arnold Schwarzenegger's got muscles and his face got blown off and he's got a robot skeleton. This is cool. Like, no, this is a warning. Pimp bot. Well, yeah, Conan O'Brien's pimp bot was funny. That was funny.
1: I thought when he first sent the text and it said pimp it, and I was like, I don't remember. No,
0: it was the pimp bot. I do remember. Conan O'Brien was freaking hilarious back in the 90s when he's in the Late Late Show.
1: Oh, he was the one of my, or honestly, the only late night guy I kind of like respected. I didn't get to listen or get to witness Jay Leno as much.
0: I like David Letterman. I like David Letterman,
1: but like, yeah, Letterman, I didn't get to really tune into him when I was, because he's been retired for a while.
0: A long time. Yeah, yeah.
1: He retired before I was like in that.
0: Colbert took his spot and Kimmel took Jay Leno's spot.
1: Colbert just got the axe, correct?
0: Yes.
1: They saved like $20 million.
0: The amount of money that show was losing.
1: I didn't realize. They lost how much?
0: It was insane. How much? Jimmy Kimmel's isn't better, any better at all. Oh, actually, Stephen Colbert's was beating his in the ratings. As Jimmy Kimmel's still out there. Yeah. Late night talk isn't what it used to be. I'll just leave it at that.
1: I can't stand the Jimmys.
0: Oh, they're bad. AI is becoming sentient rigged. That's what they want. All the eggheads that are designing this stuff want that to happen. They want it to be sentient. They want it to be better than you so they can shove you in a locker and let AI do all their work so they don't have to pay for it. Exactly what it is. So, you know, we're being phased out. As a society, we're being phased out by the elites. Conan's Walker Texas Ranger level was the best. Oh, my God, yes. So Tanner, there are random moments in the show where he'd bring out a lever. And it was the Walker Texas Ranger lever, and he'd pull it, and it would just be a Walker Texas Ranger ridiculous clip, and it was great. There's a nun. Was the nun Walker Texas? No, the nun was Magnum PI. There's a scene where there's this nun that was like painting a house or something, or I don't know what she was doing. She's like on a ladder. And she has a gun. She's going to shoot Magnum P.I. And he's like, wait, nuns don't work Sunday. Or yeah. And he turned around and blows her away.
1: Hold on a second.
0: And there's a Walker Texas Ranger one where a guy takes a kid and just shoves him, a kid in a wheelchair, and just shoves him off a cliff. The Walker Texas Ranger lever was great. It's so good. I also liked when he did the year 2000. He did before the year 2000. He even did it after 2000. Andy would go in the year 2000. They make these hilarious predictions of what life is going to be like in the year 2000. Conan was great, man. I love Conan. How about the movie Westworld? That was exactly, yeah, the movie Westworld. That was made in the 70s is awesome, an awesome example of that, of how these AI machines can lose control and start going after humans. I didn't like the TV show on HBO as much. It was like the first season I thought was good, then it got like super like,
1: I haven't seen
0: if
1: that.
0: You didn't pay attention to every single word and image being said on the show, you would not understand what was going on. Like you, it was almost like you had to read like a dissertation after each episode to get what they're trying to do. They got way too smart for themselves, and it lost a huge amount of
1: podcast
0: audience members.
1: Last week you mentioned you had to, I forgot what movie you watched, but
0: Under the Silver Lake.
1: Yeah, and then you had to listen to a podcast to tell you the
0: all the symbolism and things in it. And I picked up on a lot of that while I was watching the movie. It still didn't make the movie any better. I still thought the movie was way too long, and the ending just sucked terribly, and it was just kind of silly. Mm-hmm. But like, it made me understand a little better. It didn't make me like the movie anymore. The movie was bad. I give it a C-. I don't fail it because it did have some interesting symbolism, Freemasonry, Gnostic stuff in there. But the movie just wasn't good. Like, none of the characters were likable. Andrew Garfield's character was terrible. And I like Andrew Garfield. I think he's a good actor, but his character was awful. And there was like no resolution. It's just the way it ended was just really stupid. So there we go. All right. Almost time to wrap up around here. The only thing I didn't really get to is my, ACC basketball tiers by CBS Sports. We can get that. We can hold that over tomorrow with Double J. So tomorrow we'll have Justin Jeffries.
1: I'll be back.
0: He should be back. He said he should be here tomorrow. He said he had soybeans on Tuesday. He had something else on his schedule today, but he should be okay for Friday.
1: Perfect.
0: So he should be in the studio with us and listen to the mixtape. So maybe I'll try to lure him back and lie to him and tell him I'm going to eat some more cat food. Maybe that'll get him back in the studio.
1: Like, hey, just say I'm going to be shirtless for the first time.
0: Yeah, I'll be shirtless for the first time. Oh, I'll be there. Streeble's not going to be wearing a shirt. I'll be there. All right, so we got Soccer City coming up next. No NBA playoffs tonight. Those will be tomorrow night. And
1: Stanley Cup. ESPN.
0: Yeah. Do we have it on ESPN?
1: No, not on the airwaves. I didn't think so. If you're at home, just cable or YouTube TV.
0: I don't know if I'm going to watch it. I might turn on for a little
1: real
0: bit.
1: Real fun.
0: I know you
1: highly
0: love
1: suggest.
0: It. I know it's your favorite. So just because it's your favorite,
1: it's my baby.
0: And I want to have something to at least maybe talk to you about a little bit tomorrow, just in case Justin's not there, I might tune in for a little bit. All right, everyone, have a great Thursday evening. Soccer City next. Reed, say bye.
2: Bye bye.
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4: Welcome back to Soccer City Radio. It's once again Thursday, or whenever you're listening to this. We are recording, as always, live here in scenic Jefferson County. I am Turner Hawkins. That is Jeff Milby. And this is Aiden Riggs.
5: And scenic Jefferson County.
4: The Metroplex.
5: What, did you forget about the merger? It's only been 23 years.
4: Yeah, I've only lived here for like five, so, you know.
5: I mean, it is rather scenic. I'll be on.
4: It's got its moments.
5: Anyway, continue. Yeah. I'm sorry.
4: No, it's fine.
5: Scenic Jefferson County. It's not often you hear that.
4: Yeah, I think because I'm not from here originally. Spoiler alert, I'm from Lexington.
5: Boo!
4: Or as one might call it Fayette County. I'm from the rest of the state where what county you're from actually matters. So I think I just think about Jefferson County as a concept more often than the average Louisville native does. But that's not what you're here to talk about. We're not here to talk about...
5: I'll start introducing myself as Jeff from Jefferson.
4: Jeff from Jefferson? I like that, actually. I do like that a lot. Once we start doing like fake calls like it's Feinbaum, then we'll get into the
5: Jeff
4: student.
5: From Jefferson County. You're
4: Let's
5: on
4: hear
5: the
4: it. Anyway, as you can tell, we've got a lot to talk about today, and we're definitely not killing time. But we'll start with the most recent event first. We've got three matches in the can to talk about from the last 7 days. Most topical being last night's Louisville City draw 1-1 on the road in Birmingham against the Birmingham Legion, who took a lead in the 10th minute before Babacar Niang leveled things up from distance before the half. That was kind of the end of the interesting parts of the game. There were a couple chances late on in the game for both teams, but really it was just not a ton to like hang your hat on in the second half, Aiden Riggs.
6: I mean, it was, as you said, kind of a nothing bomb in that second half, really. They just kept passing back and forth. There was a span for probably 3 minutes where I think the back line for Louisville City went back and forth at least 10 times. I mean, they were just holding on to it, just keeping their shape but making nothing of it. And they were trying to make something happen. It just wasn't going to be there that night. And they had a couple good opportunities, especially ones that missed. I think about that Zach Duncan one that he had inside of the six-yard box where it was played pretty high. It would have been tough for him to get it on target, but it was right in front and he was unmarked going towards that back post. That's one of those that I think is going to stick with them when they look at the film for this one soon. But as you said, just not a lot happened in that second half. It was a great strike from Babacar Niang. Hearing my voice echo throughout Lynn Family Stadium, being the only person there calling this game while I was on the road, was pretty funny just to hear my voice bounce off of the empty stands. But
5: so you had the window open.
6: I had the window wide open. It was hysterical. But yeah, it was a great strike from him. Congrats on him. First regular season goal as well for Babacar. And then Quincy got the assist as well. And that did come off a corner kick as well.
5: I think a little bit of a generous assist, I would say.
6: It is.
5: Great. Really intended.
4: Thanks to the scorekeeper for that one.
6: Yeah.
5: He got there and touched the ball toward Babacar, so I suppose that is an assist.
6: I think it'll be interesting if that is ruled off of a set piece, technically, with it coming off the corner kick, since I've brought that up
5: a
6: couple times.
5: It's a second ball, right?
6: It is.
5: Yeah.
6: But it came off that Davila cross into, and I've talked so much about how Lou City is the kings of the corner so far this year, but haven't done much when it comes to scoring off those set pieces. To get one in the back of the net helps, though.
5: I think for the argument of being more effective from corner kicks, this has to count.
6: Definitely.
5: As being more effective from a corner kick. It is a goal, not directly from a corner kick, but
4: from a situation derived from a corner kick.
6: Generated off.
4: Yeah.
5: Absolutely.
4: I think the other kind of big story of this game is the injury situation. This is a Louisville City squad that didn't even name a full bench. 17 out of their possible 18 players on this team sheet. Just a couple of notable names that either had played this year but didn't see last night or haven't seen at all. No Josh Jones last night. No Brandon Days last night.

0: with all the goals that he scored through his 3-year career. So yeah, certainly, I wouldn't call it experimental. I'd call it maybe unusual or out of the norm.
1: Functional.
0: Functional, yes. Because look, the depth is being tested. There's no doubt. If you can't field a full 18, that's a problem, and that's not something that you want ideally. But you have flexibility with guys like Aiden McFadden. You have flexibility with guys like Jansen Wilson. You didn't mention Sam Gleadle. He's another guy that wasn't available last night, but he's a guy that's super flexible. We've seen him play everywhere from center forward to both fullbacks to both wingers. There's lots of guys who fit that bill of being flexible players who can fill multiple spots on this team. That's being tested right now, unfortunately. But pause. We got to pause. Can I take 3 steps back on this conversation?
2: 3. That's a lot.
0: They stopped the bleeding. This was a 4-game losing streak, the longest losing streak that they've ever had in league play, ever. Year 12. They've never lost 4 games in a row until this season, this month. And they stopped the bleeding. I don't much care if it looked good. I don't much care if they should have won the game. I don't much care if they were playing the Washington Generals out there. They got a result. They got a point on the road to stop the bleeding. That's how things get started. You don't all of a sudden right the ship. You do it slowly by turning it around. This was a turn in the right direction. They got a point on the road. Where is our excitement? Where is our energy about this? Louisville City did the thing last night.
2: No.
0: Not the full thing.
2: They did some of the thing.
0: And I think that's worthy of recognition and a little bit of celebration because let's just they gave up a goal inside the opening 10 minutes.
2: And it was exactly like one of the goals they gave up against Tampa.
0: Yeah.
2: And which was exactly like one of the goals they gave up against Charleston, which was exactly like one of the goals they gave up against Miami.
0: But after that, Birmingham was not particularly threatening. Louisville City got a goal back, which is important. They hit the target with their one shot on target, which is something that they've been struggling to do lately. Like all of those things are valid criticisms and valid things that need work and that we can analyze and talk about till the cows come home. Moo.
2: Or at least for the next 46 minutes.
0: But let's not bury the lead here. They got a point after losing 4 straight games. They made a small success to end a string of failures. That's worth mentioning.
3: I know that you're disagreeing with him a little bit here, and I'll let you talk in a second here, but I do want to mention, kind of piggybacking off of that, 8 points for Louisville City out of a losing position in matches so far this year. That's the most in the USL Championship.
0: Hey!
3: So that is something of they're building their way back into matches here, of going down early. You think of some of those matches that they had to begin the year against Rhode Island. They gave up the opening goal against them, then came back, and ended up pummeling them 4-1. So this is a team that can build from behind going down early. It's just that we haven't seen it in the past month. That's the big thing. But you finally saw it on the road there. They got to build off of it, though. And another Opta thing I saw at the end of the game, first time they've gone 5 games winless since 2018. And what happened in 2018?
0: Hey, look, more reasons for optimism. Look at Aiden coming through with the optimism.
2: Aiden is better at this than me because my brain says, well, isn't this the first one of those points from a losing position in like 2 months? You do have to start somewhere. Look, you're right, and maybe I should be more excited about this, but I'm not. Like, it didn't look good. You know, it's going to take more than 1 point to, like, fully convince me that things are turning around in a major way. Is it a step in the right direction? Absolutely it is. I agree. I just think that we are more than 1 draw on the road against what we all acknowledge is a team that we should be beating away from things actually, like, really fully feeling more comfortable for me. This is Louisville City's 4th point out of their last 18 available. That's not good enough. And I think everybody on this show agrees with that. I think everybody listening to the show agrees with that.
0: I think everybody in the locker room agrees with that.
2: Yes, and that's ultimately why I'm not, like, out here, like, fully on the soapbox, you know, extra read all about it, calling for anybody's job or whatever, which I'm definitely not doing. I just, because I know that they feel the same way, I just think that I'm going to need to see some more before I'm fully ready to be like, they stopped the bleeding. The bleeding has slowed. Acknowledged. Point on the road. Always good. Always good. I'm not looking this particular gift horse in this particular mouth, but the fact that we needed to convert our one shot on target to do so in a place that's not particularly difficult to play. Sure, it is a midweek. That's trouble. Travel. Absolutely. It's not like, you know, Protective Stadium is a cauldron of fury for visiting teams down there in Birmingham.
3: I mean, they had a group of ultras that were going at
2: they
3: it
2: were.
3: In the corner.
2: Hey,
3: there was like 30 of them being the 12th man for Birmingham.
2: It was dope.
3: Love me some Birmingham ultras.
2: Absolutely.
0: Can you do it on a warm Wednesday night in Birmingham, Alabama? I don't know.
3: On the turf where you can still see the blazer for UAB on the field.
0: Well, but hang on. Oh, yeah. No, it was the Stallion
3: for the Birmingham. Stallion.

0: And UFL, science. Dang it.
1: Yeah. Shout out to the UFL.
2: Simon Bird came out in his post-game press conference last night, and I asked, you know, vaguely, what is your assessment of this game? He said disappointed. I mean, he rattled off four or five different things that he was disappointed in, frustrated with. All that to say, they acknowledge, the coaching staff and the players acknowledge that this is not the standard, that tying Birmingham on the road, tying a out-of-the-playoff-picture Birmingham team on the road is not the standard of Louisville City. But you got to start somewhere. If they're going to turn this thing around, you got to start somewhere. And getting a point on the road to end a four-game skid that included a couple of home losses is a starting point. It is a step in the right direction. It is positive movement. Is it up to the standard? Certainly not. No, I don't think anybody would argue that last night's result or performance is up to the standard that this team expects of themselves, that the fan expects of them, that the fans expect of them, on and on. But it is a positive step, and therefore, you're not going to get me saying negative things about it. They did something. They did something, which is more than they've done in a month.
1: More than a month, 6 weeks, in fact, since Louisville City's last win over a USL Championship team. We walk a delicate line here. Jeff and I make no secret that we work for the teams. We are as big a fan of these both teams as it gets. And I just want to make sure that, like, we don't try to lie to you, dear listener, about what you might have seen with your own eyes last night. It's a step in the right direction. I'm happy about it. I was happy to hear Simon say that he wasn't happy with it. That's good. I feel confident that the players are saying that and believing that. I wish it looked a little bit more like that while they were playing the game. It was a lot of, to Aiden's point, whipping around. It's kind of like you watch a bad basketball team that doesn't have any drivers. They just kick it around the perimeter and no one can really make an entry pass. That's kind of what it felt like for long periods last night. And you know, it's good that I understand the transition, and they want to like play a little bit more with the ball under Simon Bird than they did under Danny Cruz or even before that. It's all certainly very much in transition writ large. It's a good step. I'm not ready to declare absolute victory yet, but a good point on the road is a point on the road.
2: One more thought on this before we move on. This team, they've done a lot of winning over the last 2 years, and there's a lot of guys in that locker room that have done a lot of winning.
1: Yeah.
2: We talked about it last week. They've lost some big personalities out of the locker room. They've lost a big personality in the technical area, their head coach moving on. This is very much a team still trying to find itself both in playing style and in locker room culture. And for them to be in this area where they're not quite sure of themselves, I would venture to say confidence was low.
1: Yeah.
2: Coming into last night's game. And then they give up a goal 10 minutes in. And this team could have easily folded over, rolled over, and died. And they did not roll over and die.
1: True.
2: Nicholas Murray at the league, USLChampionship.com, in his power rankings that he does every week, as knowledgeable about the USL as the most knowledgeable person about the USL, I would say, in the world, Nicholas Murray.
1: Maybe short John Morrissey, but you never know.
2: Fair shout, John Morrissey. But he said something in his power rankings when he had Louisville City in this week, of the talent is there, but the character has gone missing.
1: Hmm.
2: I think we found a little bit of that character maybe last night because they did not roll over and die when they easily could have, given up a goal 10 minutes in after you've lost four straight games and confidence was low. Just one other reason to not – is this a fix? Absolutely not. To your point, is the bleeding over? No, I think the bleeding isn't over. But they've got some kind of handle on it now. They've got at least a tourniquet on the leg, and they're trying to tighten it the right amount. They've got a bandage on the cut. They're doing something. They're not just they've taken a step in the right direction, and they're at least defending themselves a little bit now. And maybe that gives them a little more confidence heading into these next few games next week at Phoenix as well. On the Tosh thing real quick, asked him in the post game last night. I did the math. 25,000 minutes is a little bit more than 17 full 24-hour days.
1: Wow.
2: So I said, what else, other than playing soccer, what could you do for 17 full days?
1: And he said golf.
2: He said golf. So
1: I promise I wasn't there.
2: No.
1: Golf.
2: Of course, Sean Tosh said golf.
1: Of course. Yeah. That was it. 1-1 last night in Birmingham. Previous to that, on Saturday, Louisville City 0, Tampa Bay Rowdies 2. This one was an altogether different tenor for me from last night. It felt like for I don't know, the first hour, maybe 70 minutes, that Louisville City was like up for it, especially in the first half. I felt like they kind of came out, were really trying to make something happen. You could tell that they were, or at least I felt like I could tell that they were trying to make something happen to kind of stop the stem bleeding, as Jeff said. And then unfortunately, like I think Tampa is just had some better individual performances on the night. A couple of sort of half pantsings of the Lou City defense for specifically that first goal, second goal, kind of the dagger coming in stoppage time. But Indy Myers with the what would be the winner in the 76th minute, kind of off the break, as I recall. And yeah, I think look, this is a Tampa team that is as good as we thought they were. They are as good as we thought they were. This one stinks. You know, last night was frustrating. You know, all the good points by my co-host made aside, I personally kind of left it a little bit empty. Saturday, that one hurt me because, you know, we talked a lot of last week, and justifiably so in my opinion, about the history that this game has, the Tampa-Louisville City kind of rivalry over the years, how it's functioned as like almost a bellwether of who's on top in the Eastern Conference, which usually means who's on top in the USL Championship writ large. I wanted this one, and I could tell that Louisville City did too, and that helped, but ultimately the result was Tampa Bay 2, Louisville City 0. Any thoughts from either of you on a Saturday night at Lynn Family Stadium that isn't kind of related to what we already talked about?
2: Yeah, it's still interesting to me the way Tampa Bay approached this game because, you know, you mentioned Lou City came out, looked good early, first half plus.
1: Yeah.
2: Tampa Bay was very cautious early, despite being unbeaten, despite being the number one team in the league, despite being, I would say, a favorite in this game based on the results coming into it. They were very cautious, particularly in the first half. And I just thought that was fascinating. That a team as good as Tampa Bay is, albeit a new team, so maybe that led to some of their caution, would still come into Lynn Family Stadium with a sort of defensive mindset in the first hour or so, and then once they got towards the later stages of the game, they opened it up a little bit and got their couple of goals. But we've talked about it a lot in after each of the home losses and after the playoff loss last year. I think teams are going to come into Lynn Family Stadium in a bit of a shell. And if Tampa Bay is going to do it, then everybody ought to do it, if you ask me, because they're the best team in the league this year. Just one observation there. Yeah, certainly a disappointing result. First time in the rivalry's history that a game was decided by more than one goal. So effectively the biggest margin of victory for either team in the rivalry.
1: Ever, yeah.
2: In 19 meetings now. So a disappointing one for Louisville City. But just interesting that even with Louisville City's relative struggles, lofty Tampa Bay would come in and have a little bit of a shell up for the first hour or so.
1: I think to me that kind of underlines what Nick said about the character.
2: Yeah.
1: I think, you know, it's sort of the league is still adjusting to, you know, what the new era without Danny Cruz kind of might mean, even though a lot of the players are still the same age.
0: Well, I think I said it last week of how the logos are more familiar with each other than the players were. Like, everyone from Tampa Bay was brand new, but, of course, everyone for Louisville City knows about what the Tampa Bay Rowdies are, and they're a completely different team from what we were used to. It's just kind of that idea that everyone still knows what Lou City has been and what they can be, but it's just not there right now. And you saw maybe a little bit of it last night, but not necessarily enough at all to where it feels like, okay, things are back to normal. There's still so much more to build off of and build back into where you want to be. But I've kind of forgotten a lot about that Tampa Bay game after last night specifically. I don't think that's a bad thing necessarily with how I was feeling after that Tampa Bay game. But I think I brought it up to you at one point where there was a point last year towards the end of the year where I felt like there was a way to beat Louisville City at home. And teams started to figure it out. And you saw Pittsburgh had a 0-0 draw against us, and it kind of felt like a loss at home. And teams have started to build back onto that same aspect of knowing you need to get a goal early and you just got to sit back. And you got to hope that you take away every offensive chance that Louisville gets. Tampa Bay was scared a little bit in the first half, like you're saying, Jeff. And then as they adjusted, and we knew with the coaching staff that Tampa Bay has, they knew what they were doing on that sideline. They weren't going to be scared of anything that they were seeing from Louisville. They were going to be able to adjust. And you could tell from their reaction too, off when that second goal went in, what that meant to that team.
2: Yes.
0: Game.
2: Reaction. Yeah,
0: exactly.
2: Big emotional reaction from a team that was undefeated.
1: Yeah, I think, you know, all credit. And we pumped him up on the show last week, and I think he earned it. Dom Casciato, I thought a really great game plan, well coached, great sub strategy. You know, you could tell that they had a game plan in mind, not just for that first half, but also how they were going to adapt over time, and made some really high quality adjustments from a guy I think we can kind of pretty comfortably say is a high quality coach, not just in League One with Omaha, but here at the championship level too. Two zip on Saturday. Tough one for the Lynn Family Stadium faithful. A brilliant crowd, biggest of the year so far. So shout out to you if you came out to that one. It was a beautiful, if not excellent, results weekend of soccer at Lynn Family Stadium. We'll talk about the other game that happened last weekend, and then we'll look ahead. There's only one game coming up in the near future for Louisville's pro soccer teams. We'll talk about that after our first break here on Soccer City Radio.
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1: Soccer City Radio, we are back. That's Jeff, that's Aiden, I'm Turner. We got one more game in the past to review before we get to our preview. And then, you know, we're just going to turn into Louisville's preeminent World Cup podcast, I think, at least in part, for the next couple of weeks. Because, frankly, there's just not a lot of Louisville soccer to talk about, especially once we get past the 13th and while both teams are on break. But before all of that was Friday night at Lynn Family Stadium, another beautiful night, sort of in the air. Denver Summit 1, Racing Louisville 0.
2: We've had wonderful weather this year,
1: It's been awesome. Last year, we paid the price.
2: Absolutely. But this year, we've gotten the reward. Most all of the games have been absolutely gorgeous.
1: Yeah. I think, what was it, Pittsburgh, where it just dumped rain, but that's kind of been
0: outside
1: the only
0: that,
1: one.
0: Yeah. Charleston, you're thinking.
1: Charleston.
2: Yeah, Charleston was.
1: Pittsburgh just felt like it was dumping rain. Denver Summit 1, Racing Louisville 0. It was 0-0 at halftime. Allie Brazier comes on and pretty much immediately scores the game winner. This was a game that kind of played out the way a lot of racing games feel like they have played out before, where the other team has the bulk of the possession, as Racing is happy with, and it just the opportunities fell a little bit better for Denver than for Racing, and that was kind of the story of the game here. I think that this is a career first start for Maya Lardner, who had some moments, but also a couple of moments where it's like, okay, this is a first career start for this player. I think she's got a great ceiling and will have a lot to learn from the film that she got on tape from last weekend, which is good. That's what you want from young players. You know, I kind of have been maybe not clamoring, but certainly personally wondering when we would start to see some of these highly touted rookies like Lardner, Macy Blackburn also I would like to see a little bit more of. Start to see the field. So it was nice to see that move in that direction. But just in general, this was, you know, clearly to me, another sort of like Racing performance that felt very familiar to me.
2: Yeah, here's where I'm going to go with this, and I don't want to make it sound like I'm putting the loss on a single player, because that's certainly not on a single player. But it's just,
1: I agree.
2: It just strikes me that last season, when racing had its most successful year, made the playoffs for the first time ever, seventh place finished, all that.
1: Yeah.
2: Success. They could count on Emma Sears to bang in goals regularly. 10 goals last year, career high for her, double-figure scorer,
1: yeah.
2: Highest single season scorer.

0: goalkeeper in racing history.
1: One goal from being the all-time leader in goals.
0: Right. And last year, that moment where she took it on the break, put two players on the floor, cut it to her right foot.
1: Yeah.
0: Last year, that's a goal. Last year, she scores that goal. And they at least get a point out of this game, and it feels like a different narrative. And that also applies to a couple of other games. Not to her specifically, but yeah, to the team generally. Like last year, they found a couple of goals in different spots to change results. Bethany Balzer against Chicago late in the year to get a point that proved to be a very important point that in route to earning their playoff berth. So I'm not saying – I'm not putting this on Emma Sears. I'm putting it on the team as a whole, but that moment just sticks out to me as a moment of, like, they did 95% of the work of getting a goal and then couldn't find the finish, whether that's Sears scoring herself or laying it off to one of her teammates that were making runs in the middle. It was a golden opportunity, the best opportunity of the game for Racing Louisville, and they couldn't capitalize. They couldn't put it away, and there have been too many of those situations this year. And we've heard it from Bev Yanez all year long about fine margins, and they're in these games, and it's one-goal losses again and again and again and again. Get two or three more goals in moments like that,
1: yeah,
0: and it's not quite as bad of a start as it's been for Racing Louisville. So that's where my head goes on.
1: Yeah, and I think you know, completely co-sign your point. And it, even there was another instance right before that where Sears is on the break down the right wing and keeper charges at her. You know, if I'm playing FIFA and I'm controlling Emma Sears in that moment, I'm hitting the dink button, you know, and I think that's an area of growth for her that I would love to see. It's just a little bit more technique. You know, there is no one maybe in the league that is has more complete physical tools than Emma Sears. She is fast. She is strong. She can change directions. She can run in a straight line. She, I would say, the scout on her, and I would imagine if she were sitting here right in front of us today, would acknowledge this herself as not the most, like, technical on-the-ball player at this moment in her career. You can tell it's something that she's working on, both here and with the national team. So you start to see her kind of being played off the left a little bit as well, kind of, you know, trying to develop some of that too. You know, if I'm her, I'm pacey, and I've got all these skills, and I know that Abby Smith and every other keeper in the NWSL is going to charge at me when I'm in that moment one-on-one, you know, I would love to see a little bit more variance in finish. I think that would go a long way here too. But you're absolutely on the money to me, Jeff, as far as, like, just feels like those moments kind of go missing every once in a while. And that's the difference in all these one-loss games. Aiden Riggs, you were in the building. What thoughts? What say you?
2: I mean, it just felt like similar stuff to what we've seen as of late from Racing. Just to piggyback off of that, it was those same things where there was just nothing going on, really. They weren't generating much. It was too many crosses that were just being thrown into the box, and you're hoping something's going to happen, and no one was really there. And I feel like they're getting to a point where they're being a little too predictable with a lot of it, too. There's not much creativity. You can say that for their side of the building as well that we didn't really bring up earlier, but there's just not much creativity going on. It's a lot of stuff that you're hoping is going to work out, and it's just not doing it. And they're really paying the price right now, especially when you look at the table, and this was a international break that it feels like was really needed, and you know that they're going to be working on stuff right now during this month off where they can really think about stuff. They've got a couple players that are going to be still in action, of course, for the national teams, but it's a lot of time to just regroup, think about what they're doing, if they're going to change anything when it comes to tactical ideas. It'll be interesting to see how they come out of that break. It's not the easiest way to come out of the break, too, because they're going to be facing the Thorns on the road in their first game back, but they beat the Thorns already one time this year.
0: I was about to say,
2: know what they can do, but
0: the best win of the year came against that team.
2: Exactly.
0: So if there's, I mean, considering the way the season has gone, if there's an opponent that you ought to be confident against, it's probably Portland right now, but to your point, going on the road to Portland is very, very difficult to start the second half.
1: I think for me, Aiden, another thing that's part of this, like, kind of break that, you know, you'd hope Racing Louisville is going to take advantage of is health. You know, it's so interesting to me how so many of the subplots of the seasons for these teams right now feel like they're lining up. It's transition defense, it's injuries, it's, you know, a lack of kind of finishing edge. That's kind of the story for Louisville's teams right now, and I think that for Racing Louisville, that takes the form of players like Sarah Weber, who was very impactful earlier in the year. Players like Ellie Jean, who is a starter at center back for this team when healthy. You know, I think that
0: Ella Haas,
1: Jordan Bloomer.
0: Yeah.
1: You know, I like, these are big misses for this Racing Louisville team, and there are players doing, you know, their absolute best in support of those players who are gone. But there is, you know, a certain amount of, like, realism to the idea that the depth pieces are by nature not going to contribute at as high a level, and so the healthier Racing can be, the better off they will be.
0: Right. If you look at the lineup Racing put out on for this game against Denver
1: last Friday,
0: depending on your opinion of individual players, as many as five starters were missing.
1: Yeah.
0: I mean, that's half the team. And you're right. In the offseason, they brought in a bunch of players, most of them really young. The idea was that they would be the depth to the starting lineup that remained mostly intact from last year's playoff run. And injuries have played a part. I mean, that was the early narrative, was injuries. I mean, remember Aaron Wright missed the first, what, three or four games of the year? Taylor Flint was playing center back for a spell there. Like, injuries have been a problem for this team 11 games into the season so far. And so, yeah, from that perspective, this month-long break, while maybe poorly timed in the sense of you would have wanted a win to feel good heading into the break, but the timing of it is good to give this team an opportunity to regroup, get healthy, and do so with plenty of soccer left to be played.
1: Plenty.
0: I mean, have the results been good? No. 8 losses already this year when they had 9 all of last season. But there's still time to make a run at this if they can get everyone healthy, get things right. There's a transfer window coming up. Who knows what happens there? If they can gather some momentum, there's plenty of time to make a run at another playoff spot before they have to start thinking about punting or thinking about next year or thinking about the future. So that's why this break is really well-timed from a number of perspectives.
1: Yeah, a break that includes some international presence from Racing, as Aiden mentioned. Emma Sears for the senior national team for the U.S. I believe that camp is in Brazil.
0: Yes, two games against Brazil.
1: There you go. That should be fun. A little Ari Borges reunion, perhaps.
0: Perhaps, including on Saturday as part of a doubleheader with the men's – a television doubleheader, I should say, with the men's national team, which I know they're going to talk about here in a minute. So some good soccer TV watching on Saturday that potentially could include Emma Sears.
1: And then Audrey McKean for the U18s, I believe, still. Is that right, Aiden?
2: Yes, so she's going to be in Bulgaria playing as well. I looked that up yesterday.
0: Wow. Scenic
1: Bulgaria. Honestly, I bet Bulgaria is pretty dang scenic.
0: Probably is scenic, I would imagine.
1: Shout out to all of our Bulgarian listeners here on Soccer City Radio. Okay, that's three games in the can. Let's look forward to one. Both teams idle, I guess we would say, this weekend in club play. I believe it's a Prince Tires USL Cup weekend for the rest of
2: Good
1: the
2: save.
1: League. Thank you. Appreciate that. because we're in Aiden's favorite goofy 7-team group, group 4 in the mighty U.S. Prince Tires USL Cup. Did it again. So the next game for Louisville City will be next weekend, back in league play on the road against...
0: Next week. It's a midweek, a Wednesday.
1: Yes, that's right. A week from yesterday, as today is, of course, Thursday, or whenever you're listening to this, as Louisville City goes on the road to take on the Phoenix Rising. Phoenix Rising in pretty good form right now. They've got one loss in their last 5. That was 2... the Tampa Bay Rowdies, who are kind of just beating everybody right now. Mm. But coming off a 2-0 win over Sacramento, which in the Western Conference, Aiden, is a pretty reasonable statement of intent, even though maybe Sacramento isn't quite what they used to be.
2: Phoenix has been one of those teams that are kind of just always around in the West. They're very similar. I don't want to say they're similar to Louisville City in that way, of how they're always towards the top. But they've been
0: a little more variance.
2: They have
0: been.
2: But yeah. They've had some very good teams in the past. You might remember, actually, 2018, that was when Louisville City played Phoenix Rising in the final
1: Drogba's
2: well.
1: Phoenix Rising.
2: That was Drogba on that team.
0: I think it was Kev Lambert's Phoenix Rising. Thank you very much.
1: They're joint custody.
2: Only 2 players to get yellow cards in that match were Drogba and Kevin Lambert. Hey, so that's a great trivia answer there.
1: That is great trivia.
2: You can't actually watch this Phoenix team on Saturday at 9:30. They're going to be playing New Mexico United in the Prince Tires USL Cup. They're in group number 2, one of the Western groups there. But a lot of their offense is going through one guy, and that's Asan Sacco. He's got 8 goals already in regular season play. That's leading the USL Championship. This is a guy that played over in Italy for a long time for a couple teams over there. And he at one point had a transfer value of over $3.4 million. So he's a legit name that was over in the European market for a long time, but they're a middle-of-the-table Western Conference team. And, of course, for Louisville City, whenever you go out west, it's never easy. You're going out. It's going to be a 10:30 kick, so you get some USL Championship after dark. Can never complain about that, but still, it'll be interesting matchup for them for sure.
1: interesting matchup, and I can't complain about it unless it goes wrong, and then I will. But yeah, a Phoenix Rising team that feels like, you know, again, the narrative about tests that we use a lot here on the show. This is a good one. This is a test. You know, this is a Phoenix Rising team currently in fifth in the West. Louisville City, you know, fourth by a point. So like pretty much similar positions in their conferences. Sure. Both big teams with histories, good players on the roster, coached well. You know, I think this is one for me, Jeff Milby, that, you know, the draw last night, notwithstanding, a point on the road here to make it two games without a loss, two good points on the road. That, to me, is a second data point of things moving in the right direction.
0: For sure. And I would venture to say that if they do get a point on the road at Phoenix next Wednesday, you might be a little more pleased with that result.
1: 100%.
0: Next Thursday when we are hosting Soccer City Radio together and talking, recording live together.
1: In Jefferson County?
0: In Jefferson, scenic Jefferson County.
1: Or wherever we are.
0: I would agree with you. I mean, for the reasons of travel alone, anytime they go on the West Coast, getting a point is probably a good result, all things considered. To what Aiden mentioned, this is one of those marquee games in the league. It kind of has to be right now. I mean, teams that have had considerable playoff success compared to the rest of the league. Yeah, Phoenix has had a little more variance. Remember their run a couple years ago? They were the eighth seed in the West, and they made a deep playoff run. You know, so
1: in fact won the title, I believe. Yeah.
0: So this is it's a marquee game in the league. It's a game that should get some attention across the USL because of just who the two brands are, regardless of the fact that they're both mid-table, regardless of the fact that maybe they're from Louisville City's perspective not performing up to their standard thus far. It'll be interesting to see what the crowd looks like out in Phoenix. I know that the conversation in the offseason was that they literally just picked up their stadium and moved it to a different part of town. And maybe
1: take Bikini Bottom and put it somewhere else.
0: So maybe hurt their attendance a little bit, because it used to be a legitimate home field advantage for them. They had a dollar beer night run for a long time there where it seemed like they were selling out. I'm serious.
1: I know, but it's crazy that you know that.
0: they've moved, although the stadium will look very familiar, so it might not be as intimidating an atmosphere as it's been in previous years out in Phoenix. But a fun one. I have all the places to go in the Western Conference for Louisville City. This is one of the ones I want to see because I like big games. I like seeing Louisville City take on other successful teams and other big brands within the league. Big market, a successful brand, should be a fun one. And the fact that they have the full week between Wednesday games is a little bit weird, first of all. How often do you go Wednesday to Wednesday on the schedule? But you mentioned the injuries early at the top of the show. That's if that's not the number one headline for this team in terms of subplot stories, it's very close right now with how thin. I mean, the fact that they couldn't field the full 18 last night is a problem. So hopefully they get some bodies back, get some guys healthy to where they can have a full complement and maybe an honest battle for starting spots for next week's game. They got plenty of time between now and then, so that's helpful as well, the timing of this. And to the injury point, after June 20th, they get a couple of weeks off at the end of the month.
1: June 20th in Detroit.
0: In Detroit. Little World Cup break, little mini World Cup break for the USL. So hopefully between this week and a couple of weeks at the end of the month where they're not playing games, they can get healthy ahead of that 4th of July game at home, which should be a big occasion. So the timing of this is interesting. I'm just looking forward to it. I mean, the team stopped the bleeding last night. Can they swing that momentum further forward and not only get a result, but maybe improve the performance a little bit? That'll be the question for Louisville City.
1: Okay, speaking of time off, we're going to take a very short amount of time off, and then we will come back. And we're going to talk about some World Cup. Screw it.
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4: A special sub episode of the podcast within a podcast, the radio show within the radio show, Soccer Planet Radio, where we're going to talk about the World Cup. I don't know if you've heard about this, guys. The World Cup happening in, actually, I think the first game is in basically 7 days from today, next Thursday.
5: Next Thursday.
4: There will be World Cup competitive soccer on your television live from North America. So I figured we would take kind of a look through some of these teams. I have a couple teams. I feel like I'm the most engaged with maybe the international kind of game of the three of us. Is that fair to say?
5: I would say so.
4: Yep. So I've got a couple teams and storylines I want to talk about.
5: Nothing hurts ball knowledge more than stopping playing video games, because I used to be a real big FIFA guy and I knew every little dude from every team because I played a lot of FIFA. And then I have children. And so the ball knowledge is just taking a big old hit, at least right now in my life. We'll see.
4: Yeah, hey, totally understandable. It's happened to many, many before, and it'll happen to many, many after.
5: I used to be a ball knower. I'm not a ball knower.
6: You got emotional there for a second.
5: I know.
4: The passage of time. Ugh. Comes for us all.
5: They grow up so quick.
4: They do. And by that, we mean you, obviously. Just a couple of notes. If you're just like learning about the World Cup for the first time, or maybe you're one of those folks who really doesn't pay any attention to international soccer in between World Cups, which many, many, many people feel that way. Mm-hmm. And I think you're all probably healthier mentally for it. This is the first World Cup with 48 teams in it. So we've got a full, 12 groups of four teams each, which means that it is the biggest World Cup of all time.
5: Expanding the tournament.
4: I don't know that that's
5: on
4: a good
5: trend.
4: Idea.
5: On trend.
4: If you are a basketball fan and you have negative feelings about the expansion of the NCAA tournament, know that I feel the same way about the expansion of the World Cup.
5: I think
4: Cup.
5: Most soccer fans do, right?
4: Yeah.
6: I feel the same way about both.
5: Right. Well, exactly.
4: Right. But like, I'm trying to relate to the people, Aiden. Yes. Yeah. The expansion of the tournament. It has led to some cool stories.
5: You get more games. You get more teams that qualify. To your point, it has led to some cool stories, like Scotland, as you were about to say.
4: Indeed. Yes.
6: A lot of new teams.
4: A lot of teams that are maybe like traditional or historic powers that had kind of fallen off for various sort of modern reasons.
5: Italy missed the World Cup.
4: Italy missed the World Cup again, despite the fact that it's the biggest one of all time. That's hilarious. Italy missed it, but we do have Bosnia. So, hey, who's to say? Shout out to Jefferson County's very own Absolutely. Bosnian population. I'm sure that's going to be a blast.
5: The second or third most popular team in Jefferson County during this World Cup.
4: Yeah, honestly, because of that, I will kind of be keeping an eye on Bosnia and Herzegovina in this tournament. In an interesting group with Canada, Qatar, and Switzerland. Another story I really like has been Haiti. Haiti as a place, obviously having a relatively pretty tough time right now with sort of the socio-political landscape, we'll all say it like that. So they weren't able to play any home games in this quarter.

0: qualification cycle and still have qualified for what I believe is their first World Cup ever, which is a huge story. Very, very cool. Haiti also features a couple of USL Championship caliber players as well, but they're in the same group as Brazil, Morocco, and also Scotland, which is kind of Group C is my my most interesting group here. Brazil is Brazil. You don't need me to sell you on Brazil. Although, if you wanted me to, I could say, well, they haven't really done anything in a while, and it kind of feels like Germany absolutely murdered their souls back in 2014, 7-1 in the semifinal. You know, Morocco, very, very hot right now, coming off their best finish ever in the last World Cup. Haiti, kind of this kind of feel-good story. But Scotland, for me, is also one of these great feel-good stories. A team that hasn't qualified for the World Cup since 98. Did so in dramatic fashion, coming out of a qualification group with Denmark in it. You know, Scott McTominay's bicycle kick to basically seal that one is burned in my brain forever. Some great stuff on their YouTube channel if you really want to get into it.
1: That's what I was going to say. Like, if we are talking to the non-soccer fan who's catching us on ESPN 16 105.7 right now, who's like, oh, yeah, the World Cup. Maybe I'll watch a little of that.
0: Yeah.
1: Like, do yourself the favor of finding the highlights of that game on YouTube.
0: Oh, my God.
1: Because it is peak sports in the sense of a crowd that is desperate for this team to win, a moment that would be a generational. It's the Knicks making the final.
0: Yes.
1: But in soccer, it is a fan base that absolutely loves the sport and loves the team, just like Knicks fans, and they finally break through into the big threshold for soccer and for Scotland making the World Cup for the Knicks that's making the NBA Finals.
0: Scotland, the kind of the, you could argue, the home of the game, like really where the organized game started. You know, they have, there's really no crowd like a great Scottish crowd, and they were on
1: fire.
0: So
1: for them to be in the World Cup is going to be fun. It'll be fun to see those Scottish crowds come over to the U.S.
0: The Tartan Army.
1: Remember in 90, none of us remember in 94, but
0: I wasn't even alive, Jeff. And I know Aiden wasn't either.
1: Well, I was, but I was
2: even close.
1: I was a wee lad of 15 months, I suppose. But like one of the narratives that came out of the 94 World Cup here in the U.S., the one and only time that it's been hosted here in the U.S., was Ireland and the crowds that Ireland had. And they had games at Giant Stadium at the time that were sold out, and the crowds were all green, Irish green, and it was one of the fun stories of that World Cup. I think Scotland's got a chance to be that story for this World Cup because they're going to have huge numbers of fans that come over to watch these games, and their atmospheres of their games are going to be electric, I can imagine.
0: It's going to be a great atmosphere. They're in an awesome group, a very compelling group, like I just said.
1: Yeah.
0: Some great games, and they got some great players. They're playing really well right now. It's going to be very exciting for Scotland. I'm pretty pumped. I would say the second kind of main narrative I'm looking at here as I look down the 12 groups is going to be, it kind of feels like we're in an anybody can, a little bit more of an open field with like the traditional powers than we've seen in a while. Mm-hmm. You know, I'm kind of thinking things like, can Argentina run it back? You know, can Messi, can the GOAT do it again? Can France sort of put it all together? A heroic effort last tournament from Kylian Mbappe and had them really close to winning that tournament. Can he and the Blues put it all together? You know, Germany is sort of in the middle of a little bit of like a generational change. You know, Jamal Musiala, Florian Wirtz, others in this kind of like sort of taking that next step in the club game. Can they kind of like bring Germany back to where they once were? Spain, kind of the same deal. You've got players like Lamine Yamal, Nico Williams. These are huge, huge names. Look, it's the World Cup, people. All the big names are here. If you've heard of a soccer player because they're good, they're going to be here. And I think a lot of them kind of organizing themselves into these interesting narratives, which kind of huge nation is going to take that next step and kind of plant the flag.
1: Isn't it funny, though, as these teams prepare for the World Cup, which kicks off in a week, which is nuts.
0: One week, seven days.
1: Crazy. Like Spain is in Chattanooga, Tennessee.
0: I want to talk about this.
1: Isn't that so fun?
0: It's so fun.
1: It's so weird. It's like Argentina, I can't, have they played their game in Kyle Field yet? They're going to play a game at Jordan-Hare and Auburn as well. Like, what? Messi's playing on the plains of Auburn, Alabama? Like, that's so cool. That's so weird. That's so fun. Like, worlds colliding for our college football fans who are also soccer fans. It just is – it's so fun.
0: I think my favorite version of this is one of the three following examples. It's Algeria in Lawrence, Kansas, or Jordan in Portland, Oregon.
1: Okay, yeah.
0: Or I gotta give a quick shout out here to I got to give a quick shout out to Senegal in Piscataway, New Jersey.
1: Oh my God.
0: If you do yourself a favor, Turkey in Mesa, Arizona, Sweden in Frisco, Texas, like, it's great stuff. Spain and Chattanooga is really a top tier answer
1: like
0: here.
1: Spain and Chattanooga.
0: That's
1: come
0: so
1: on.
0: Good. It's
2: think they're gonna
0: so
2: get cook out while they're down there.
0: Oh man, I need to know what Lamine Mall's tray has on it for sure. It's good stuff.
1: Do you think he's ever once thought of Chattanooga, Tennessee?
0: No, God, no. Of course not.
2: To catch a Lookouts game while they're down there.
0: Yeah. Well, Chattanooga FC. Yeah, come on. Yeah. He's gonna catch some MLS Next Pro. Japan and Nashville is very funny to me for some reason. Iraq at the Greenbrier in White Sulphur Springs is very funny. It's very funny. Like, do yourself a favor, Egypt and Spokane. I mean, I can literally just go down this whole list.
2: It's crazy
0: very,
2: they're
0: very
2: staying at like high schools for some of these too. It's because they have dorms and stuff where they can easily go and practice. But it's just crazy to see the system that some of these places have, where you can have an international team with some of these star players at high school. It's just crazy.
1: When Racing goes to Washington, they train at a high school in Northern Virginia, suburban Washington D.C. That's where Croatia is right now.
0: Alexandria, Episcopal High School in Alexandria.
1: It's just like, it's crazy. Like,
0: yes, I am looking at a list right now. Yeah. Why do you ask?
1: Anyway. what subplots are we getting into with this World Cup, and how long do we have to go before we talk about the U.S.?
0: We can talk about the U.S. right now, if you want.
1: We got to talk about the U.S.
0: If you have any questions you'd like to ask me about the World Cup and any narratives that you have that you're curious about, but yeah, let's cover the host. Let's talk real quick about.
1: I got to be honest. I mean, yeah, I'm interested in the World Cup generally, and I'm interested in all those subplots. I only care how the U.S. does.
0: For sure.
1: I only care how the U.S. does.
0: Okay. We'll get into this next week when we're going to have Vince from Scuffed on the show.
1: That'll be a great time to have him.
0: He'll be live in the recording live in the studio, such as it is with us here in Jefferson County. We're going to have to find a fourth mic. I think we can wrestle one up for our good friend Vince. But, yeah, look, I think that a couple of things are true. One is that this is the best U.S. team that we've ever had as far as talent on the roster. Most talented on the roster, for sure. Second, I think that it's a good setup. The group is a good setup for them. Australia, Paraguay, Turkey, and the U.S.
1: Very winnable group.
0: Winnable group. Definitely
1: difficult.
0: Definitely top two-able group, for sure, which would get you into the knockout stage. Yeah. Obviously, you want to win the group for the U.S. You know, I think Turkey's a good, like, that's a dark horse. Arda Güler, a couple of other young kind of whiz kids on that Turkey squad. Paraguay, a team that the U.S. has played and beaten recently. Australia, another team the U.S. has played and beaten recently. I think they're set up well. They played a great friendly against Senegal on the weekend.
1: Yep.
0: Won that game. Sadio Mane scored two goals for Senegal. The U.S. wins anyway.
1: The second one was a gift.
0: Put the ball in the back of the net five times, a couple of called back, one sort of specious, one definitely offside. But made a full line change at halftime and still won the game. Senegal treated it a little bit more traditionally, like you would, you know, with sub patterns and whatnot. And so I saw a lot of chatter online that was like, oh, it wasn't the best Senegal 11, blah, blah, blah. Guess what? The U.S. played 20 players in this game. 20. And part of that's goofy because it's a friendly and there were different like rules that they agreed on, whatever. So if you want to say Senegal didn't play their best team, guess what? Neither team did. One of them won. And so I think that, you know, there's a lot made in the kind of the discussion about this game, about, you know, finally the roster has been picked and the guys can kind of like settle in and really like kind of sink their teeth into the fact that this is happening. They don't have to try and earn it anymore. Or like, they don't have to prove themselves anymore. They have proven that they're good enough to be picked for the World Cup. Now it's time to go ahead and do it. And I'm very excited about this. It was great for Christian Pulisic to score for the first time in several months for club or country. Yep. He also had an assist and played very well.
1: The calendar year 2026.
0: Yes. He had an assist, played very well in general. I thought Ricardo Pepi was fantastic in that game. There were performances all over the board that I was like genuinely jazzed about from the U.S. We're going to learn a lot on Saturday as they play in Chicago. They play Germany in Chicago. If that one goes well, or even if it's a draw, you draw or you look competitive in a loss against Germany, I think that is like a really exciting tee to put the ball on, you know, because it's golf, and that's the metaphor I'm going for, before the World Cup, which is not golf. I don't know if you know that.
1: All of what you said in total agreement with, there are a lot of great subplots and individual performances that I would want to get into. Ricardo Pepi would be one chief among them. I thought he was excellent. However, if there's one thing the U.S. needed to have happen in one of these warm-up games for the World Cup, it was getting Christian Pulisic confident and looking at his best.
0: Agree.
1: He scored and had an assist. When he scored his goal, you could see the relief on his face, the celebration, the emotion coming out of him. He needed that. And I'm not trying to say the U.S. is a one-man team. It certainly is not a one-man
0: 100%
1: team.
0: 100% is not.
1: Soccer is not a one-man sport. It is not basketball where your superstar can carry you through a tournament like the World Cup. However, having Christian Pulisic play at his best, bar none the most talented men's American player ever to this point.
0: No argument about it.
1: Is he the best player? That's a different argument. Most talented?
0: No question.
1: Certainly is. Will he maximize that talent on the World Cup stage, on home soil, I think is the biggest question about this U.S. team and maybe the biggest factor to them having a successful run. And so far, one game into this run, one game into the World Cup warm-up period, he had a great performance, great results with a goal and assist. And I don't winning the game is great against a really quality Senegal team, but getting him going is the best thing they can do right now, and they took a step in that direction.
0: Senegal has now lost two of their last 50 games, the other one being against Brazil. So there you go. I think this is it's a great U.S. team. Tyler Adams is a player to watch. Miles Robinson is kind of like, I'm interested to see how that goes. Chris Richards, I need to see healthy. I did see him back in training with the team yesterday after an ankle thing playing for Crystal Palace.
1: Anthony Robinson is healthy, which has been an underrated subplot for the U.S. for the last year that he hasn't really been involved. He's the left back, plays for Fulham in the Premier League. Really talented guy.
0: Yeah, I'm looking to see what, you know, I think there's two players if I had to like call out like where they go, we go. It's Christian Pulisic, and to me, it's a combo of Weston McKennie and Gio Reyna. If Gio Reyna can live up to 80% of the like skill that he is capable of,
1: even 50%.
0: If he can live up to the if he could live up to the hype of like even half as much.
1: Got a window into Turner waking up in the morning when his alarm goes.
0: Oh, please, I don't sleep to my alarm. I'm crazy. I wake up way before my alarm. Anyway, I think as Christian Pulisic, Weston McKennie, and Gio Reyna go, so too go these United States. And I think that where they can go is a place we've never gone, and that is a quarterfinal. A quarterfinal or better, home World Cup. That's an advancement from the round of 16 from last time, which is, I think, in the modern era.
1: They've been to a quarterfinal.
2: Yeah, don't count out 1930.
1: They finished third in 19.
0: Far be it from me. I bring it up all the time.
1: Top of the resume if you're U.S.
0: It is. It's the best thing we've ever done. It was also 100 years ago.
1: They made a quarterfinal in 02 as well.
0: Okay. Well, okay. So for the first time in a generation, to the point,
1: for sure.
0: Like it's time. You know, I think with all the hype, all the development, all the players, all the talent, all the interest, all the club interest, all of this, all of the watching, all of the Premier League, whatever. Like it's all kind of built to this. And if they can go at least to that quarterfinal round, win a knockout game at home.
1: Yeah.
0: In a home World Cup, that's a statement of intent, and that is proof that things are changing here.
1: Statement of intent, but it would also do the thing that we as soccer people all hope happens, is capturing the American public's attention for a week or so. And if they can win a knockout stage game, everyone is going to jump on board to this bandwagon. That the next game, the quarterfinal game, if they were to make it there, would be the most watched soccer game ever, I'm sure. And it could be this kind of moment that pays dividends across the soccer industry, including our two favorite teams here in Louisville, Lou City and Racing.
2: Can I connect it to our local teams as
0: I
2: well?
0: Wish you would,
2: with the USL ecosystem of the three leagues, the Championship, League One, League Two, have produced 31 players that are going to be playing in this World Cup. Alumni of the USL system, a lot of guys from League Two, but a couple players that Lou City has gone against at some times. Of course, you mentioned it just a couple weeks ago about Trusty playing against Louisville City at one point. And there's also four players that are active in the Championship that are going to be playing that we've seen play at Lynn Family Stadium this year. So don't act like the talent that you're seeing here in Louisville cannot make it to that level that we're seeing on the world stage.
0: It's going to be a great month. We've got plenty of sort of events, things coming up. Please come watch the U.S. kickoff on Friday the 12th with us at 4th Street Live. That'll be a big time all in all. Downtown, outside, great setup. Saw it for the we had a Prince Tires USL party. Cup and a racing watch party out there, and the setup is really, really cool on that big screen under the cover at 4th Street Live. So please come hang out with us. That's at 9 p.m. Friday, June 12th is the U.S.'s first game, whether you watch it with us or whether you watch it at home. But that's been us. Next time we get on these microphones, the World Cup will be happening.
1: It'll be
0: which
1: that
0: is,
1: night.
0: Which is crazy.
1: Yeah.
0: So please join us next Thursday. We'll talk about Louis City on the road in Phoenix. We'll talk about the World Cup. We'll have Vince Irvin on from Scuffed. And look, it's just the summer of soccer, baby. Get on board. It's going to be a good time. For Jeff, for Aiden, I'm Turner. As always,
1: vamos, Morados.
0: Go Big Perp and
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6: John Ryder, the Packers have signed receiver Christian Watson to a four-year, $110.5 million extension with $31 million guaranteed, reports ESPN's Adam Schefter. In the NHL, it's Game 2 of the Stanley Cup Final tonight in Carolina between the Hurricanes and Golden Knights on ABC-TV, the ESPN app at 8 Eastern. Vegas won Game 1 in a 5-4 thriller. Red Wings captain Dylan Larkin has requested a trade, reports ESPN's Emily Kaplan. He has played all 11 seasons of his career with Detroit. Game 2 of the NBA Finals tomorrow night in San Antonio on ESPN Radio, the app, and ABC, with coverage starting at 7:30 Eastern. Knicks rallying for a 105-95 Game 1 win. Jalen Brunson scoring 13 in his game high 30 in the fourth quarter. A fan who ran out of the court during the fourth quarter of Game 1 and attempted to take a selfie with Spurs star Victor Wembanyama was arrested and given a lifetime ban from all NBA arenas. To baseball, and San Francisco getting off to a very fast start in Milwaukee.
7: Here we go, final game of the series. Casey Schmidt stands in on the first pitch. It's a high fly ball, deep left center field. Angling back on it is Churio onto the track. He leaps. It is gone. Casey Schmidt hits a home run on the first pitch of the game. It's 1-0 Giants.
6: His 13th of the season, the call on KNBR. The Giants outlast the Brewers 12-9. The Phillies down the Padres 6-4. San Diego has lost five straight, 9-10.
8: Hey, it's your resident Super Bowl champ Chris Kennedy. 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

0: space in the Michigan trophy case will write their name. Michigan, the 2026 men's basketball national champion.
1: One of the youngest rosters in recent memory has just completed one of the finest seasons in NBA history. The Oklahoma City Thunder have their first championship.
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